That one was Better Man, and you are listening to that on Independent Study on the Voice of Nassau Community College, 90.3 WHPC. I am your host for the next 2 hours. I have almost complete control. The only control over me is the powers that be at the FCC, and I will not be swearing. I will be having a good show, and I am in a fantastic mood. It is autumn. Finally, my favorite season, which I'm sure you can guess about me as an indie music fan. I feel like fall is the season of indie minus indie pop summer. But there's just something so good about getting a nice hot, I know this sounds basic, pumpkin spice latte or a nice chai, a London fog perhaps, and crinkling some leaves, though around me, at least the leaves have yet to change colors. But it's all coming. I can smell it in the air, the fall essence. And with fall comes a lot of awesome indie releases, especially the next album, Dopamine Chamber, which will be out October 16th from this act. Who I'm going to be playing next? Fontaine's DC, Marianne, 90.3 WHPC.

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Wolf Alice on Independent Study, the voice of Nassau Community College, 90.3 WHPC. And this last week, we had a huge release from Bia Badoobie, whose new album, Pylon, finally released. I honestly have never been that big of a Bia Badoobie fan. I appreciated her stuff, you know. I like Beaches. I like the song that she did with Bully. That one was really good. But a lot of her stuff has just been kind of eh to me. But the singles that were coming out of this project really caught my ear. And then I looked at the collaborator list of this project, and it is crazy. She collaborated with everybody from Shane Moran from Tidal Fight, even Stevens Hall from Pine Grove, even Haley Williams of Paramore fame, and put out a record that I am happy to say I very much enjoyed. So here is one of the songs off that record on 90.3 WHPC, Write Me a Letter.

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This is Emily, and I feel like everyone released new music last week. We got Slowpulp, we got Bia Badoobie, and then just a bit ago, we got Matt Berninger. You might know him as the guy from The National. He puts out a lot of solo stuff, was touring his solo music, and while he was touring that second solo album, he tested out new material and put out some new songs and some new covers or old new covers into a new EP called Type It Up. Give it a listen. It's quite short, you know, short and sweet. That's the perks of an EP, less of a lifetime commitment than an album can feel like sometimes. And by one of the biggest tracks off of that new EP is this song that he put out called Ask for Water, which we've got for you on 90.3 WHPC.

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So if you have an opinion that you would like to share, a song that you would like me to play, perhaps, you can text me at 516-572-7440. And as long as it's an indie song, and as long as I can find a clean version, I'll play it. I am a very simple gal. I just like playing songs that other people like, because 99.99% of the time, I love that song too. Or I will learn to love that song too, because I love opinions. So text me them at 516-572-7440. And if you were going to ask for some Courtney Barnett, well, you're in luck. You don't even have to text me. Here's Avant Gardner on 90.3 WHPC.

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2: 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My name is Mike McNeff. I'm one of the owners of the Irish Poet. 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

Chapter House on Independent Study, the voice of Nassau Community College, 90.3 WHPC. This is Emily, and you are listening to Hour 2 of Independent Study, where we play some older stuff, some newer stuff sprinkled in, but mostly we like to go a little bit back in time, because without the past of indie music, we wouldn't have the future of indie music and a lot of music in general. Even the mainstream music has been influenced by the indie bands that that came before. Can't speak tonight, but that's all right. Feeling good. Feeling very shoegazy right now. I think it's because it's autumn, and I just associate autumn and winter with some good shoegazy lo-fi vibes. So, going through some shoegaze stuff, here's Ride with Vapor Trail on 90.3 WHPC.

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My name is Emily, and fun fact about me, one of my fave indie bands is Death Cab for Cutie. They have been consistently good for so long now that it is impressive, because a lot of bands, they'll release a great album, maybe two great albums, and then never put out anything good again, or completely break up. And they didn't either. They put out a bunch of good stuff, and they're still touring. And it was just announced that they're going to be playing Radio City Music Hall on April 13th. Can't believe we're booking shows for April of 2027. It makes me feel like time is going by far too quickly. But that's okay. That's okay. Because I signed up for a pre-sale code. And if you, I know you're listening, if you are planning on getting tickets to this show, please do not get tickets before I do, because I want to go so badly. I saw it Death Cab once when they opened for My Chemical Romance. Weird lineup, I have to say. Not an opener I would imagine opening for an emo act like that, though Death Cab's emotional. They're a little emo, but I would have a great time if I got to see them. And here is Death Cab for Cutie's Tiny Vessels on 90.3 WHPC.

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Right now, outside of Nassau Community College, it is 61 degrees. Outside feels like 55. Very much regretting not bringing a cardigan with me. I'll be a little chilly walking out to my car tonight, but it'll be okay. I like feeling cold. Tomorrow, high of 68, low of 55. Gonna be windy, so don't blow away. 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

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My name is Emily, and I have a very busy weekend coming up. I am going to see Phoebe Bridgers on Friday with my mom. Gonna have a good cry sesh, some sad girl indie music. And then the next day, I am going with my dad to see CBGB Festival, which will be super fun. A lot of punk bands, a lot of post-punk vibes. It's going to be a good time. I'm going to be so tired on Sunday. I think I will sleep through the entire day because I am 25 now and I cannot stay up all day, all night the way I used to. But it'll be a good time. Allegedly, Morrissey will be there opening. Not opening. Headlining. But who knows? He's a little unreliable, but he gotta show up, right? It's probably the only time I'll ever be able to see him because, you know, he's old and he doesn't know how to keep his mouth shut. Anywho, I'm also going to be seeing one of my fave bands, Interpol. They just had a new album come out, so I'm sure the set list will be full of those songs, but they always are good about putting some throwbacks up in there too. And one song, which I think we have a very strong chance of hearing, is PDA, which I'm going to be playing up next on 90.3 WHPC.

slow dive on Independent Study, the voice of Nassau Community College, 90.3 WHPC. I'm looking at the clock right now. It says 9:53, which means I got to get the heck out of here so Rock Overdose can play some good music for you. But I got one last song to close out the night. Here is an absolute classic, Blur, Girls and Boys on 90.3 WHPC.

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Moody Blues on Rock Overdose, the voice of Nassau Community College, 90.3 WHPC. I am Elliot. If you would like to call or text us today to say hello, make a request, anything of the sort, you could do so at 516-572-7440. 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

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She said, that don't confront me, long as I get my money next Friday. 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

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He said, I don't know, man. 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She said, yeah. 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

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Down the streets I go. 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

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I am Elliot. 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Today's forecast, it is 61 degrees Fahrenheit, cloudy. And tomorrow, Wednesday, September 23rd, it is supposed to be a high of 67 degrees, low of 55, windy. I'm going to have my windows open. Up next on Rock Overdose is a song requested by Anthony from Westbury. Thank you for calling in and requesting a song. 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

Billy Joel on Rock Overdose, the voice of Nassau Community College, 90.3 WHPC. I am Elliot. I, unfortunately, have had that song permanently ruined for me because my mother, in all her infinite joy and wisdom, decided to point out to me that instead of saying Brenda and Eddie, he says Brender and Eddie. Thank you, Mom. I love you for that. Next on Rock Overdose is a song that hasn't been ruined for me by my mother yet, and probably will never, is Aqualung by Jethro Tull on 90.3 WHPC.

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0: Hi, this is Ray Guarino, host of Motormouth Radio, heard Sundays at noon on the voice of Nassau Community College. 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
7: Oh, yeah.
6: And my name is Chris Muldoon, and over there, that oh, yeah guy, I hope a man who had an easy fast, Mr. Martikovsky.
7: I did. Two good things happened this year already. The Islanders are back.
6: Yes. Is it regular season? I wasn't sure.
7: No, preseason.
6: Preseason, okay.
7: I was not there tonight.
6: Okay.
7: I have class on Tuesdays at
6: that's
7: King's
6: right.
7: College.
6: That's right.
7: And so then the Rays clinching the division.
6: They did. And I said, well, this time next week, will the Rays have clinched?
8: Definitely did.
6: And they did. Over there, Tristan Hamilton.
8: Tough weekend. Very.
6: Yeah.
7: That's a whole other thing.
8: You know? Yeah. You know?
6: Today in sports, New York sports alone was a big day.
8: It was a big day. And can we just get the 24-year-olds into the NFL? You know? Can we? Or can we just allow the NFL players to come back and play for LSU?
6: Yeah.
8: One of the other we need. You know?
6: You know what? LSU kind of won that. Not that incident. They didn't win the game. But that tight end was wide open.
8: Yeah.
6: And they're blaming the quarterback. If you could touch the ball, you can catch the ball. So yeah, I mean, they're like, and it was, where was that game at?
8: It was in Ole Miss.
6: Yeah. So for a road team to
8: come down,
6: yeah,
8: because it was a 7-8 matchup, and it came down to inside the 5-yard line,
6: correct.
8: Fourth down play.
6: Yeah,
8: I think they got ranked number 10th now, so that's not bad.
6: That's a good fall.
8: Because if you were seventh and you dropped it? Yeah,
6: that's not
8: bad.
6: A good fall. You'll take that fall any day of the week. But that's
8: Texas A&M though this week. And Texas A&M just lost to, I think, Kentucky. And they were a top 10 team coming into their loss. So this is a big matchup again Saturday.
6: You know, they got this bill that they want to get passed to Congress. It's not going to get passed, but this Defense of College Sports Act, whatever, like 10 of the 12 conferences are joining. It's the Nick Sabans of the world, the Urban Meyers, all the guys who benefited from the rules only being one-sided where you could pay your players under the table.
8: Yeah.
6: Now everyone gets paid above the table, and places like Texas just print money.
8: Right.
6: So it's like, so Alabama's not going to win that game. Oh. And
8: Alabama play this week?
6: I don't know.
8: Do they have a big game? I don't even know.
6: The schedules are so weird now. Teams are like, because now even with the ACC, Georgia Tech backed out of their game with Notre Dame for next year.
8: Right.
6: So now Notre Dame has an open thing on the schedule, and everyone's like, well, we'll go ask Georgia. Georgia's going to open the schedule. But Georgia just turned down Tennessee to face Middle Tennessee. Right. So I don't think Georgia's going to pick Notre Dame.
8: They don't want to play a certain caliber team unless they have to.
6: It's rather interesting in terms of what the schedule is like. And Boise State's playing Western Michigan, and Western Michigan has won both their games since quote-unquote losing to Michigan with that extra second that was tacked on, ticky-tacked on. But in New York sports today alone, Andy Green is going to be a three-year deal, whether he's playing hard to get or not. They got him a three-year deal. His agent got him a three-year deal to manage the Mets.
7: Maybe they got some... It just seems like 20 years all over. What is it, 24 years all over again after Valentine left?
6: Well, it's funny because I think that he really got to these players, everyone from Soto on down. I think he convinced them, look, this is what guys are saying about you. You're really this good. Or this is what guys are saying. You really need to get better. Like, I think he was able to speak to each one of them individually.
8: Yeah.
6: And in his press conference, he kind of alluded, I thought that, and then he kind of alluded that. He's like, when I was with the Padres, and he's like, what he said is, I hope to look 20 years from now and cringe at the way I talk to the players now, because I cringe at how I talk to the guys with the Padres, because with the Padres, I treated everyone like the same, and what are you doing?
8: Yeah.
6: Now I know to say, hey, this is you're better than that. If you want to, this is where you are now. You have to do these steps A, B, and C to get to the next. And that's great.
7: The issue with the Mets is that it's nice to build off this momentum, but the momentum they have right now, how far does it really get them in the long term? You understand what I'm saying?
6: The answer is I don't know. The answer is the young players seem to be legit.
8: Right.
6: And Beatty's doing amazing.
8: He's waking up.
6: Yeah.
8: He's waking up.
6: And
8: the Vientos you have to worry about, and the Mauricio.
7: He's done.
6: Yeah, that's what my wife talked about tonight. She's
7: Soto,
6: like, he's got to go.
7: Soto to first, and then you get a third outfielder.
6: And I'm waiting for the end of the season.
8: I think they have their third outfielder.
6: I rarely tweet at Sports Talk 903, but I rarely tweet. But I do want to tweet as soon as the season's over. We've now had two full seasons of Juan Soto, and he doesn't have one signature Mets moment other than putting his signature on a contract, which is, I guess, a Mets moment.
7: Well,
6: you know,
7: he has an unwritten moment. That's the team leader, though. That's the thing.
6: Yeah, but it's funny. He's done. You know how whenever guys become Yankees, he's a Yankee now. Right. They have their big night where all of a sudden they're a Yankee.
8: Right.
6: This guy's done nothing as a Met. Nothing
7: on the field,
6: and that's all that matters. You're being paid for
8: all
6: on the field,
8: matters.
6: And he's done nothing. He's done absolutely nothing. And we're looking at Semien, who's
8: just on his way out.
6: Luckily, he can play defense.
7: 36.
6: And the thing was, the money was the same, but Nimmo had extra years. So you traded the extra years for Semien's deal will be over before Nimmo's is.
8: Right.
6: And where's Nimmo tonight to play in the Rangers? He's on the IL.
8: Exactly.
6: So, at least Semien's playing.
8: They showed the numbers. It's not too far off.
6: No, not the same thing.
8: And Nimmo started off very high, and everybody
6: correct.
8: Was.
6: Correct. Oh, look at Nimmo.
8: But when the season started out,
6: and
8: it wasn't
6: same thing
8: too
6: everyone's
8: much of a
6: loving about Alonso. Well, the Orioles and the Mets, neither one of them is going to the playoffs.
8: Neither one. I think Orioles is last place.
6: Yes.
8: Right.
6: And Alonso hit his 39th and 40th home run yesterday, but he with the bases loaded, you know what he hits with the bases loaded? 188.
8: Exactly. And that's what matters.
6: It's like, that's what matters.
8: And that's the problem the Mets had this year, right? So not scoring while on base.
6: Yeah.
8: So I don't know how much Alonso was going to, was going to be able to fix that.
7: But baseball right now has what basketball's problem was. There's only one big powerhouse and that's it. Until they fixed that problem, which the NBA fixed, what was it now, 8 years ago?
6: Yeah. I so love what they're talking about now Well, all it takes is another team winning the World Series other than the Dodgers.
8: And
6: once that happens.
8: That's it.
6: And it came. The Blue Jays should have won except for three base running errors. Any one of those base running errors last year, they would have won.
8: They would have
6: been the Blue Jays World Champions.
7: We really have to see actually what happens the fallout from this labor agreement?
6: Well, that's the funny thing. You know, they're talking about next year, because I saw a commercial for, they don't call them season tickets for the Mets, they're memberships.
7: Yeah.
6: So, I love memberships. Why are they going to be memberships? You know,
7: what does it entitle me to?
6: Correct, exactly. You know, it's like, I still got to buy my beer.
8: Nothing.
6: But, and it's like, why am I going to give you my money for next year when there's no season whatsoever? There's nothing. At best, it's July. At best. You know, otherwise, it's no season whatsoever. So it's like, okay, terrific. Yeah, great. You know, and they're talking about next year. Oh, yeah, great. Next year. All right, whatever. You know, even like the free agents. What do they do?
8: You
6: sign them for not to play. You pay them.
7: I don't think anyone's signing yet. I think the contracts are out.
6: And I don't know if like who it behooves to sign. Is it better for the owners to sign, the players to sign? It has to behoove somebody to sign early and get paid a bonus.
7: Unless you want a player that
6: Correct. Lock them in. Get them on your team. You know, in terms of, and if you're injured, you're not being able to use the facilities. You know, you're gonna.
8: Oh yeah, everything is gonna be on your own.
6: Yeah.
8: Your own recovery.
7: There was LA Fitness.
6: There was a great article in. They got a pool. There was an article in News yesterday about practice squad players. And one of the great things was they explained where the phrase taxi squad comes from, which I love. But the guy, Dan Villari, in fact, he's my son's age, he's 24. He was the quarterback at Plain Edge. When Plain Edge. He committed to Fordham before senior year started.
7: Nice field, by the way.
6: But then it's named after the Daniel.
7: Edward Byrne,
6: yeah, stadium. Officer Edward. He committed to Fordham before senior year, but then Planet won the championship, and he was 6'4", 6'5". And Jim Harbaugh's always recruited a quarterback every year at Michigan. And the Michigan quarterback recruit fell through or left, and so he had an open spot. So he took this guy, Villari. And he went to Michigan, which I'm like, that's so stupid. You know, New Yorkers always leave Michigan. Trust me. I know 6-7 kids who went to Michigan and left.
7: Sports athletes that leave Michigan. Oh, not the
6: correct.
7: Business,
6: not,
7: the farm.
6: Not the students. And like especially quarterbacks. Every quarterback goes to Michigan. Even Tom Brady had to be a backup to Drew Henson.
8: Right.
6: You know, Jay Vermersma, who wound up being a tight end with the Bills, he started as a quarterback.
7: Jake DeLome, wasn't he there?
6: There were a bunch of guys who were quarterbacks who became tight ends, and they all wound up leaving. You know, even Michigan State had like Carson Wentz, and they had Kirk Cousins, and someone else.
8: Draymond Green,
6: you leave
8: tight end there.
6: Yeah.
8: He even played a little football.
6: So he went there and didn't play, never played, and then COVID hit. In the end, he played, and then he transferred to Syracuse.
7: Sorry, he did not go to Michigan. I thought he did.
6: Who was that?
7: Jake DeLome.
6: Jake DeLome's a real Southern guy. He's a real Southern guy. Where'd he go?
7: Southern Louisiana.
6: There you go. Yeah. All right. Because he had a Cajun accent. Yeah. Are they the Raging? No, that's not a Raging Cajun.
7: That's them.
6: That is? Yeah. So, nice. Pull that one out,
7: Giovanni Carmazzi.
6: I was trying to figure out of my crawfish. Giovanni Carmazzi is a hockey guy. Villari wound up playing for 6 years, and now he became a tight end. Syracuse made him a tight end for those 4 years. Now he's on the practice squad for the Rams. Mm. Now he's got to go and get an apartment in Los Angeles, which is not cheap, but at least he can say that he
8: played for the Rams,
6: you know. So it's and when you look at, there's like six Long Island guys who are on practice squads of NFL teams. It was a really good article in Newsday. Check out Newsday.com. But it's funny because then last week the Lions were on Thursday Night Football, and the punt and kick returner for the run, a guy last name Kennedy, he went to Farmingdale where he was he played football, but he was a lacrosse player in college. But he went to the pros. He's now has an 8 to 10 year career playing for the Lions, and he was not any kind of great player from Long Island. But you know what?
8: That's how it works.
6: Paid off for him. You know, it paid off for him. So very interesting stuff. But yeah, here we are. Andy Green's going to be the manager. We know that Judge is not going to play
8: for the wild card. So right now the Yankees they're projecting to play Boston.
6: And Boston was losing tonight, I think. And also, there's a nor'easter coming to New England for sure. Maybe here too, but definitely New England. Saturday and Sunday is what they're talking about. But speaking of football, Jackson Dart looks like season-ending surgery.
8: It's possible.
6: You know, no one's committing. I guess Schefter raised the possibility.
8: And you guys seem to play like I've seen the play. Shouldn't he have stepped up? Why did he keep going backwards and throwing the ball away?
6: I feel like he got sandwiched.
8: I feel like he had room to step up in the pocket.
6: And luckily for him, the thing that happened was his leg was not planted.
8: That would have been done.
6: Correct.
8: And I'm not talking about this year.
6: Yeah. Yeah.
8: He might have never
6: correct.
8: Been the same again.
6: Yeah. That'd be it. And then they bring Jameis Winston, who they just re-upped for another 2 years, whatever.
8: I've never seen him that bad.
6: I haven't bothered going to like the interwebs and Twitter and stuff and see what people wrote about this. But just from having watched football in the past, playing football, whatever, that was a man who did not know the playbook.
8: No.
6: When they had that fumble recovery down on the 5 yard line, whatever,
8: and the ball didn't move. They did not. I don't even. I'm
6: like
8: trying to remember
6: five
8: if they
6: handoffs?
8: Gained a yard. Yeah, I'm
6: yeah,
8: trying to remember if they even gained a yard
6: up the middle. It was like. You're not even throwing the ball, and he threw a pick six.
8: He threw a pick. And I've been watching Jameis Winston since Florida State, right? And I've never seen him because we know he throw picks. You know he's infamous 30 for 30.
6: That's exactly right.
8: I've never seen Jameis Winston look that bad before in my life.
6: I'm convinced
8: I've never seen it.
6: He did not know the playbook. He just knows that he's there. To eventually being an announcer in New York.
8: He wasn't
6: National
8: even
6: team.
8: Throwing the football like an NFL quarterback.
6: It was like a dart.
8: It was like a dart.
6: Yeah.
8: The ball was coming
6: correct.
8: Out wobbly. I'm like, what is going on?
6: I swear. And then did you see who the Jets signed as a quarterback today?
8: Sam Levitt.
6: Will Levis. Right?
8: Will Levis, sorry.
6: Who loves to eat.
8: I said Sam Levitt.
6: What does he love to eat?
9: Mayonnaise.
6: He drinks mayonnaise. So the Jets now have four quarterbacks.
8: Yeah.
6: So now we know that Washington has a hurt quarterback.
8: Right.
6: I think Chicago's got a hurt quarterback.
8: Yes.
6: Seattle's got a hurt quarterback.
8: Yes.
6: The Giants have a hurt quarterback. There's six teams that have hurt quarterbacks, mm-hmm. starters. And the Jets are collecting quarterbacks. Not to say that Will Levis is the answer.
8: Right.
6: But I would think if I'm his agent, hey, you know, you got a pretty good chance of getting a gig somewhere else. Why sign with the Jets?
8: Because they have... I guess they needed somebody a little bit... The Jets have four quarterbacks?
6: They got Geno Smith... They got that guy, rookie guy.
8: From Clemson.
6: Yeah. They've got, who's the other quarterback?
8: Who's a
6: famous guy? Oh, going to have to look that one up. But their other quarterback.
8: Oh, yeah. So then that's weird.
6: Unless they got Bailey Zappe, right?
8: Oh, Bailey Zappe.
6: Yeah.
8: He would be good to back up another. I'm surprised.
6: Why would you sign there? Because you're all the same guy.
8: They should have just I know they got Sterling Shepard. They should have grabbed another wide receiver.
6: Correct.
8: That's what they should have did, especially for Omar Cooper. Or try to find a safety until Minka Fitzpatrick come back.
6: Like, are they playing the David Stearns thing where anybody comes available,
8: just grab him and see
6: what happens because you're low on the waivers?
7: Yeah. Can we get into that game, though, please?
6: Oh, the Jets game?
7: Yeah.
6: All I know is, because I was cooking during the fourth quarter into overtime, so all I know is the Newsday back page headline the next day was pilot error about the coaching.
8: Right.
6: So let's get into that game in terms of overtime, playing for overtime, not going for the win.
7: It wasn't that Green Bay won the game, I think. It's more that the Jets lost it.
6: In
7: a sense, 100%. You know, at the end of the game in overtime, the Packers needed 30 yards to get within field goal range. They get a 15-yard pass and then a late hit on the way out.
8: Mm-hmm.
7: Whether some say it's incidental, whether it's not, you still got to be conscious in that situation where you can't get a late hit in that, and that's the whole game right there.
6: Yeah.
7: You know what I'm saying? You got to be disciplined in that situation.
8: But,
7: and that's what happens with young teams, that they're not disciplined enough to realize those mistakes.
8: But also, too, you know, Mark, I understand what you're saying, but the game, you know, I learned a long time ago, the game isn't won on one play, won or loss on one play.
7: But in overtime it is, because this is a field goal.
8: No, but that's not the thing. The Jets got the ball right first. And now with the change of rules, there's a big controversy of what Aaron Glenn did was right or wrong. Nowadays, growing up playing football, you always know, especially with the overtime now, you know you give the ball first. Now, the fact that both teams get to touch the ball unless the defense scores – you have to receive.
6: Yep.
8: You don't go on defense for and I'm arguing with I've been arguing with everybody since Sunday.
7: But I thought it was just a touchdown wins the game.
8: No, not anymore.
7: They changed it again.
6: Not anymore. Yeah, correct.
7: This year they changed it again.
8: They changed it again.
6: Yeah.
8: So now you
6: can score. It's a match game now.
8: Yeah.
6: You're playing to
7: match.
6: So
7: it's like a college basically, except with
6: correct.
7: The college doesn't have the defensive rule though, right?
6: Everyone, no, they don't. No. College does not.
8: No, because if you got your pick six,
6: then you got it.
8: Then you won the game.
6: They had their chance to have the ball, and now you have the ball,
8: and you score.
6: So instead of learning your offense on the field, you're doing it yourself.
8: So now,
6: defense becomes offense.
8: Exactly. Everybody's killing Glenn, and I'm telling them he did the right thing by taking the ball first. It didn't work out for the Jets, but if you watch the Colts versus the Chiefs, when Patrick Mahomes gets the ball first, they get a field goal. The Colts go down. I probably would have just went for the win, but they get a field goal.
6: That was,
8: and then you give the ball back to Mahomes. You have to basically play for three possessions. Get what I'm saying?
6: That was nutty with the Chiefs thing.
8: Yeah.
6: Because and here's the thing. When you're playing with house money, meaning you're beating a team that you have no business beating,
8: right?
6: A field goal is going to kill you. You're going to get killed. Because nowadays,
8: Mahomes is 8-0 in
6: the
8: post.
6: With Harrison Butker, with Aubrey, with Dallas, and all these guys who are just automatic from
8: 60.
6: Yeah, it's like why you're defending the touchdown,
8: right?
6: But you're giving up the field goal,
8: right?
6: And a field goal is going to kill you just the same.
8: So it didn't work for the Jets. It worked for the Chiefs, but. That's a big controversy now, and I'm telling everyone, it's a different, you have to follow, you have to keep up with the rules and understand what you do. My problem was, at the 50 or 40 whatever yard line, 4th-and-1, I think it was even 3rd-and-2 or 3rd-and-1 at the time, both possessions, you're in shotgun. That's my problem.
6: But I hate when they need 1 yard and they're going, so now you're 5 yards back, so now you need 6 yards.
8: Exactly. So it bothered me. And
6: I also hate keeping timeouts. You can't use them. You can't take them with you. So it's like, use it now.
8: Yeah.
6: I don't, if you got a chance to use them to have 50 seconds.
8: Yeah.
6: 50 seconds is good.
8: And you've been winning in the past game. You've been getting a lot of penalties called. Take a shot, see if you get a penalty.
6: And the crowd was chanting for Geno. They were on his, let's see what you have in Geno Smith.
8: Exactly.
6: Let's see what you have.
8: Yeah. We understand, and that's why my analogy been so far. I keep saying this. Geno Smith is the New York Knicks version of Julius Randle. He is our Julius Randle. He is our guy that's supposed to bring us back to being relevant, have people talking about us, make us look serviceable, and then we go find out Brunson.
6: He moves on.
8: Brunson. So I understand it's going to be growing pains, but when you have a chance, when you're up 10 points in the fourth quarter, I think with 6 or 7 minutes left, you have to win that game. And that's where the Jets have to mature.
6: And it's something that always happens with guys who come from playing the game to coaching. They never had to worry about clock management, whether it was Herm Edwards, and Herm got better the more he coached elsewhere. But your first job, Aaron, when you never had to worry about the clock, you're not watching on TV. The best clock managers watch on TV.
8: Exactly.
6: Players don't watch through clock management.
8: And it was a bad event because Glenn has been calling the defense, and I don't know, and I don't want to jinx it because I brought up how LSU was the number one defense, and you saw what Ole Miss did to them, more so in the first half. As of right now, Chris, the Jets have the number one defense in the NFL. I'm not sure if you know that.
6: But they only got, there were like 5 turnovers, but only one they got. Five fumbles or whatever.
8: And they only recovered one. They were punching at the ball, stripping, and I'm just like, can you guys fall?
7: That was
8: the
7: one they got in the fourth quarter, right?
8: They had 3 strips in total, only recovered one.
7: But that was in the fourth.
8: In the fourth quarter, I think that's
7: because they watched it from the second half.
8: Yeah, I think that's what put the lead up to 10. They were up 7. I think that's what put the lead up to 10. And Geno had some good passes. Yeah,
6: yes,
8: his touchdown to Garrett Wilson, it just was out of the.
6: Did Wilson have 2 touchdowns that game? I'm trying to think.
8: Wilson had one, and Braylon Allen had one. You know, he's our power back. So. It was just bad play calling. It was just some bad play calling that I wasn't a fan of.
7: Yeah, no mug for me this week.
8: This is not supposed. You had the mug this week?
7: No.
8: Oh, I was gonna. I was gonna. No. I, Chris,
6: oh,
8: I was gonna.
6: Oh, listen. All the color left my face. Like,
7: yeah, exactly. I went about 8 months without making coffee at home. I restarted making coffee at home today.
6: Oh. Nice.
7: Because on Sunday I had a big breakfast lunch in Massbeth.
6: And it's funny. I wanted you to tell this song. So I get a text from, was it Sunday? I got a text from
7: Mark.
6: Sunday. And it's a great text. It's a picture. And tell what the picture says, then we'll go into it. So the picture, tell the audience. It's a bar.
7: In Massbeth, bar.
6: Yeah, I was going to say where it was and what it, but yeah. I was going to add that part later, but it's a bar with like, printed awnings. Like, awnings you spend money on.
7: Yeah.
6: And it says, what is it, like beer, funeral luncheons.
7: Yeah.
6: It says funeral luncheons, like breakfast, lunch, dinner, funeral luncheons, which is so Irish bar, especially in Maspeth.
7: So Queens,
6: exactly, because that's where you make your money.
8: Right.
6: You're across from the church, and that's how you make your money.
7: But
6: it's literally printed on the, and like, it's smacked, it's like, that's only 12 o'clock on the clock. And it's right there.
7: It doesn't fit Long Island, because in a sense, they do it in Maspeth, because in Maspeth, like, everybody moves away, I guess.
6: Yeah.
7: And so, like...
6: And they always look for a place. Can you recommend where after the... Because you're going to bury your mom, your dad, your aunt, your uncle, and you come back, and you need a place to go afterwards. Like our place, because I had a cousin there, and it was always in a place on Queens Boulevard in Sunnyside called Sidetracks.
7: Mm-hmm.
6: We had four there, so I know exactly from those kind of places when you have your after, wow.
7: Because I was at a diner nearby. I will only go to this diner in Queens now. It's called Good Eats.
6: Okay.
7: On Grand Avenue or 69th Street and the Expressway. So you just get off at Queens Boulevard, you know, the service road. There's an exit for Queens Boulevard, Woodhaven, then Grand Avenue.
6: And it's a diner?
7: It's a diner, but it's not your traditional with big sign. It's on the main drag there.
6: I've been to Maspeth once in my life. It was because the band that was going to play my wedding was playing a bar, an Irish bar, of course, in Maspeth. And this would have been 90. I was married in 98. This would have been 97, I think. And my family all went. My in-laws, we all went, and we had a great time.
7: Go during the week though, because weekend is free parking. So if you go during the week, you put a couple quarters in the meter, and
6: very nice.
7: That's
6: very
7: it.
6: Nice.
7: Very
6: now,
7: good.
6: Where did Tristan watch the game at home?
8: Yeah. It was sad. It was a sad weekend. It was my weekend off, and then
6: LSU lost. The Jets lost. But Christian made some money.
8: Yeah, Christian made some money. You know, it was about about $20 to win about $400. He did a good job. Oh. He did player props. You can't pick winners these days. Like, you saw how the Jets go. So he picked about a 10 leg of players to get a certain amount of receptions, throw a certain amount of yards. And he made out. That was the only thing good about the weekend. Christian is almost a diehard Jets fan as I am.
6: There was an article, I think it was in the year. It was some big prominent site, or I'd call it a newspaper, but it's not no longer a newspaper, or it is. But today, that DraftKings has the expertise to see who the bettors most likely to lose are, the customers
8: most likely to lose them.
6: But Congress has asked them to use that same thing to identify problem gamblers and get them help.
8: Right.
6: And
8: let's not take it too far. Well, that's not what we meant.
6: If ever there's a better expression of a sucker being born every minute, they know who's a loser. You're in denial, baby.
8: Yeah, you're in denial. They know.
7: Do you have any?
8: And they're giving you extra boost.
7: Correct. Do you have any Kalshi predictions?
8: Tomorrow. Yeah. Somebody told me to tell me to tell Christian to download Kalshi. I don't know. Christian is a FanDuel guy.
7: That's fixed. This is prediction.
6: There's a whole generation of people that are in debt. Young people, kids in high school.
8: Yeah.
6: Because it's a link to a credit card or whatever it is.
8: Right.
6: You know, they had to, in Florida, and I normally do not like Florida laws, but they had to go and put that you can't use your, used to be called food stamps, but I guess they're EBT, whatever.
8: Right.
6: You can't use them
7: SNAP.
6: You can't use them on lottery tickets or tattoos.
8: That's a smart move.
6: You know, it's like, really? And this is controversial?
8: That's a smart move.
6: You know, it's like, but my wife was like, well, I can see tattoos, but she's like, at least lottery tickets, there's a chance you can win.
8: That's the problem.
6: They're suckers.
8: Yeah, that's the problem.
6: They need to buy food with that. You know, not to hold on. That's where running the numbers running comes from.
8: Exactly.
6: Taking advantage of poor people.
7: You know, so. No, are we doing anything about tomorrow?
6: What's tomorrow? Wednesday?
8: We don't have any games this Wednesday. We don't have any games this Wednesday.
6: Will I see you tomorrow? See you tomorrow?
8: Yeah.
6: I won't tell you. You got
7: to.
6: Okay. All right.
8: You know what? You got to use what you got. If you got.
6: If you got a freebie coming.
8: You know.
6: I just told my wife that I have a meeting tomorrow night, and she's like, no, you didn't tell me. I'm like, it's always this time of year.
8: Yeah.
6: And she's like,
8: it's later.
6: I missed last year. She's like, but you had a really good excuse. Like, you would think I had a really good excuse. Apparently it wasn't.
8: Yeah, exactly.
6: Because you only miss one every three of these meetings.
8: No, two. Every two.
7: No, every four.
8: One every three.
7: Every four.
6: Yeah.
7: Every four.
8: One every four. Because once every 2 years.
7: Yeah.
6: Okay.
8: Once every 2 years.
7: So I'm going to get watermelon sugar high tomorrow.
6: Oh, really?
7: Yeah.
6: So I
8: reload back up in January.
7: Yeah.
6: I don't know how mine reads. So in terms, all I know is even though I had some serious health issues last year, it didn't matter. So I got the note of shame.
7: NCC class.
6: I got the note of shame last year.
8: So, yeah. And

0: interesting thing that the Knicks have to stop selling because they made a mistake or an error or something?
1: Oh yeah, yeah. So basically, you know, our billions of dollars owner came out and said that for some reason it was a 13% increase on what the tickets probably should have been. They don't understand why it was like that. So they're going to review it and for people to not buy now so they could actually get the real price out there. I think that people are just not buying it. That's what I think. People are just $2,000 for, and you need to bring binoculars with you. It's crazy.
0: I found that to be a strange statement.
1: Come on.
0: What's going on?
1: Come on. We don't know where the money, what the numbers are.
0: Now, didn't they have a thing where if they didn't make the playoffs, they didn't increase the price?
1: Right.
0: So now it's like, yeah, it's like, that's a weird statement to make.
1: Yeah. Yeah, you didn't know. You didn't know on your website that was a 13%
2: second apron.
1: Increase. Yeah. Okay.
0: Yeah. You're right.
1: Oh, Manaea had a good day today.
0: He did.
1: And six innings pitched, nine Ks.
0: He finally made it through six innings.
1: Yeah. Okay.
0: So when he went to the dugout, the high fives and the fist bumps, it was really funny.
1: Yeah.
0: It was like from everybody. And it was like the support staff. It was the pitchers. So Scott. It was McLean. It was the support staff. All the coaches. All the managers.
1: Right.
0: There's if you look at the, I know Andy Green, they've definitely, he's resonated with them. He's had, but you can still see the schism in the dugout in terms of pitchers hanging out with each other, which is normal.
1: Right.
0: But Soto's by himself.
1: Always.
0: He goes and gets the wall in the back, like mobsters always did in a restaurant. They sit with their back so they can see everyone coming.
1: See everybody.
0: Soto does that. He goes to the corner with his back in the corner by himself. It's like, okay.
1: Let's just see who he is. All right. Right?
0: Okay. That's
1: we signed up for.
0: All right. That's who you are. Okay. Great. Terrific. Everyone else is interacting and having fun or whatever.
1: You know how you know that's just his personality? For him to be the star he is and be in New York, you don't see any endorsements with him.
0: Yep. Exactly.
1: Nothing on TV. Soto's
0: and
1: not on TV.
0: And the funny thing, and I don't know if it's just jealousy or just haters, but now they're starting to talk about him not really being the age he says he is.
1: Yeah. Yeah. People always tell me, you know, Soto is not that age.
0: Yeah.
1: I'm like, listen, I'm going to go by whatever they say.
0: Correct.
1: I'm not the guy that's going to look into it.
0: And he's from the Dominican, so you really can't fake that. It's like Venezuela.
1: Yeah.
0: But pre-9/11, all the guys from Venezuela, including Edgardo Alfonso, all of a sudden after 9/11, became 3 years older.
1: Right, right.
0: It was like, okay.
1: Yeah, you know, exactly. Like.
0: That's why, I know Albert Pujols was always lying.
1: Right, right.
0: But nowadays, this is internet age where we kind of know ages and stuff.
1: You know what's going
0: on. You can,
1: it's hard to do that.
0: Correct. Yeah. To get legal documentation to travel and things like that. But let's see. Let's air this. We're at the bottom of the hour. This is Sports Talk every Tuesday from 11 p.m. to midnight with Tristan, Mark, Kevin, and Chris. We'll be right back. 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
0: Correct. And we're back on Sports Talk 90.3 WHPC. Did you see, was this after the show? It was after last week's show, right? When Young at first base?
1: Oh, yeah.
0: The collision with the knee? McLean's knee.
1: It was McLean, yeah.
0: And he just...
1: Facing the dirt.
0: He was out. And McLean was a Division I college football player.
1: Right.
0: And he turned to his knee. He's like, guys, that wasn't good. That was my knee.
1: Yeah, exactly.
0: Like, he knows people hitting his knee and getting knocked out. And it was, wow. You know, and then it was scary. He was knocked out. And then just the worst EMS people that were working.
1: Yeah, and I'm just like,
0: they were just it's like you're dropping them and the guy's belly's at his head.
1: Whoa, like, hold them tight.
0: Hello, head injury. Yeah, wow.
1: I almost wanted the camera to stop showing it.
0: And the guy, exactly. It's like, please, you know, ring the bell, throw in the towel. The back when the day when the show used to be two nights a week, four hours a week.
1: Don't bring
0: Tuesdays
1: up great
0: Thursdays,
1: times,
0: 9 to 11.
1: Don't bring up great times.
0: the guest that was on the most was a guy named Alan Hahn, who was on 86 times back then. Now he's on every day on the radio. But back then, radio wasn't even a thing for him. So one time when he was covering the Islanders, and there was a guy who got his head injury. It was an opposing player, and he had a head injury, and he went into the boards. And they brought him by ambulance from the Coliseum up to, I think, North Shore, up in Manhasset. Right?

0: Right, somewhere in Manhattan, North
1: Jersey. That guy, Chris Colley?
0: I think it was, yeah.
1: The guy who never played again?
0: And I'm like, I'm asking Alan on the air. I'm like, why wouldn't you bring him to the medical center, which is literally within walking distance of the Coliseum, you know, and you wouldn't walk there, but he, you know, and he danced around. He's like, maybe if he had a heart attack. They're not doing that.
2: Right.
0: So, yeah, all right, got it, okay. I was wondering where they brought him from Citi Field.
2: Right.
0: You know, it's like, what hospital did they bring him to?
3: Usually,
2: it was supposed to be my hospital.
0: Yeah, that's what I thought. Yeah, that's what I was wondering. So, hello, Dave from North Las Vegas.
4: Hi, everybody. How's everything?
0: All right.
2: Dave, how you think I'm doing, Dave? Huh, Dave? The Jets and LSU lost in one weekend, both by one scores. It was tough, Dave. It was a tough weekend.
4: I watched the game. Yeah. Don't get me wrong. You know, I'm not doing anything else in my life.
2: It was a tale of two. You know what? You know what? You know, to me, because, you know, I've been waiting to speak to you, Dave. LSU took too long to get started, and Sam Leavitt, I feel like the moment that was his first SEC game on the road in a hostile environment. Yeah. Like, you know, for that to be his
0: death
2: first game, death threat. And he didn't want to pass the ball. And as soon as he just started passing the ball, he almost looked like Jaden Daniels his first year at LSU. Didn't believe in his arm. As soon as he started passing the ball, 17 unanswered points, the game is tied up.
0: That's the thing. Ole Miss is celebrating with guys. Those are Kiffin's guys.
2: Yeah, exactly.
0: You know, it's like, it's like when John Gruden won with Dungy's guys. Yeah. It's like that.
2: You're not
0: going to
2: win any recruiting class, Ole Miss. So I'm happy you guys got your win, but all I can say is we know how sports work. I don't be surprised if there's a postseason matchup with LSU and Ole Miss. Yeah. Don't be surprised.
0: Week two, week three, it's still early.
2: Yeah.
0: Still early.
4: Yeah, the one thing, I look for the little things. Both teams had the SEC a decal on their uniforms. But Ole Miss, it was unusual. They had the SEC. And they had a couple of guys who were graduated already, and it said SEC graduate. So, I mean, again, they're there for probably their fifth or sixth year to put a couple extra dollars in their pocket.
2: Yeah, of course. Like their quarterback. Mm-hmm. You know, I don't agree with that, no. But, you know, it was a good game. It was a good game. My problem is if Ole Miss offense, just like LSU offense, is everything based off of timing, right? It's almost like having a quarterback in the pocket. You knock him off. A guy like Stafford, Brady, you want to knock them off there, you know, the space that they're on. So my thing is, Kiffin knowing this and everything, why are the defensive backs playing 7 to 10 yards off? Mm-hmm. Everything is a timing-based thing. The way you break up timing is by getting up close and jamming the wide receivers off their spot. Shambles was in rhythm way too early in that game. The second half, they made adjustments, but at that point, you're crawling back. So it was just some things that I haven't seen LSU do that it just made me, like, I wonder if the moment for the coaching staff, they overthought what got them to where they were so far.
4: Well,
2: so
4: maybe they were having, with the crowd noise, maybe they were having a little problem with communication.
2: Yeah.
4: I don't know.
2: Yeah.
4: And Chambliss is making $6 million this
2: year. Yeah, exactly.
0: Yeah.
2: So, Dave, I know you are big on Texas A&M. They're heading down to, you know,
4: Texas Tech.
2: You did switch it to Tech because I know they're heading down to LSU coming off of a loss to Kentucky. Some people think it's a bad loss. I was just wondering what you thought about that because that's a big matchup for both teams because LSU still has Alabama and Texas on their schedule.
4: Yep.
2: Texas,
4: and the funny thing is, Texas Tech, after they beat Houston, a very good game.
2: That was a good game.
4: Well, this week they got Sam Houston.
2: Oh, okay. Well, get to ease up a little bit.
0: But not the Sam Houston Institute of Technology, which you never abbreviate that name.
4: So. Oh, boy, yeah.
2: I forgot what they are. I just know their colors are orange. I forgot what's their mascot.
0: What's funny is that I was saying before that, you know, now that they have NIL, everyone can play the game that has money. All these Texas schools are all of a sudden really, really, really good because no one's got more money than they got.
2: Yeah, exactly. We don't have to go there. I don't have to go to the University of Texas and take
0: And no state income tax where you're going to guarantee 6 months living in Texas as a quote-unquote student?
2: Yeah.
0: Okay.
2: Yeah, of course.
4: Yeah, and they Texas Tech named the stadium Cody Campbell, and I looked up who Cody Campbell, oil and gas guy. When they wanted to renovate the one part of the stadium.
2: They have a beautiful stadium.
4: That was actually brought up when the Savannah Bananas came in. they actually put over 100,000 people in there. Yeah. But he donated the whole $25 million, not to mention the fact when it came to the Matador Club, he was knocking on doors. He raised $85 million. So think about the bank that Texas Tech has.
0: Yeah, and no one ever heard of Texas. I remember my friends, from best friend from college, his first wife went to Texas Tech. Everyone was like, what? Like, it's in Lubbock. I'm like, there's anything in Lubbock is Buddy Holly. And then Bobby Knight went there. I was like, oh, okay. But now I know what. Now we know a little bit about what Texas Tech is, but Bobby Knight. And then now, it's like unbelievable.
2: They have one of my favorite stadiums in college.
0: And Patrick Mahomes. And, you know, all of a sudden, Texas Tech, which was an also-ran, it was a nothing. It was an absolute nothing. And boom, now they've got a, you know, money up in you.
4: Oil and gas money, baby.
0: Yeah. Yeah.
4: Yeah, I mean, again, money changes everything. Speaking of which, just a quick one. Give me a guess. What do you think Daniel Jones' lifetime earnings are in the NFL?
2: I think he's touched $100 million now, right?
4: 173.
0: That five-year deal from the Giants was
2: crazy. That's what solidified
0: it. He had to re-up.
2: On losing.
0: And, but do you see who the Colts reunited him with today? Wide receiver?
2: No, I don't know.
0: Mr. Slayton.
2: Oh, please.
4: Oh, Slayton. Okay.
2: Some reunions are not good.
0: Yeah. I love after the Rams game the other day, there's Odell Beckham Jr., who now looks like a choir boy.
2: Right, just dressing everything.
0: He's shaking hands. Remember I caught a touchdown in the Super Bowl with you guys? Remember? Yeah. And it's like, oh, you know, just leave.
2: And my thing is, with all the injuries, how is Odell not even touching the field?
0: He's just a mascot. Yeah.
2: All right.
4: Yeah. It's just, and I guess Mike Tomlin is like the happiest guy in the world.
0: Oh, the Steelers? You know,
4: he jumped off the Titanic before.
0: Aaron Rodgers throwing everyone under the bus.
4: So. You know something? I think.
0: Even ex girlfriend.
4: Yeah, the saving grace is McCarthy. And he's got two young players, Aller and Howard. I don't think it's going to take much to jettison Mr. Rodgers. And again, grooming. Let's see which one of these two quarterbacks, these young guys that he's got. And I think that might actually work well for Pittsburgh. I really do. I think in the long run, it'll help. But again, me being a Giants fan, I look at the Raiders. I look terrible in black clothing. But they actually out-yelled the idiot Charger fans over there at SoFi last week.
0: The Chargers are bad.
4: They do travel well.
0: Chargers are bad.
4: Horrible.
0: You know, and we see Justin Herbert, and, you know, whether you believe in him or don't believe in him, I think the scale is going the way of don't believe in him kind of stuff. And they were showing Madison Beers, Long Island's own, as many times as they show Taylor Swift. Mm-hmm. And I'm like, am I missing something? Does she have some career I'm not aware of? Because we know who Taylor Swift is. Madison, and I kind of know who Haley Steinfeld, but at least she's married to Alan. But, you know, Madison Beers, what? What's going on here? And then the Raiders... I'm just waiting for them to do what they did, what the Giants did to future Hall of Famer Kurt Warner, and just dump him to put Eli in.
2: Right.
0: It's like at one point to the Raiders say, oh, okay, Kirk, you've done long enough.
2: They're 2-0.
0: Yeah, I know. Well, they did that to Kurt Warner start off great. They were like 5-2, right, when they put in Eli. Okay, so meanwhile, all Kurt Warner did afterwards was go to Arizona, go to Super Bowl, which he should have won, and, you know, go to the Hall of Fame.
2: That was one of the best Super Bowls, right?
0: That was the old NFL refs thing. Steelers have to win.
4: Well, there's a certain team on the East Coast that could use Mr. Cousins, so we'll see what happens. I know the old days used to be you could trade up until week 6. I think they amended that. I don't know if it's 7 or 8 weeks you can trade into the season.
2: The Giants can't give up on this. That defense is too good. I know the corners got to be beat up. We know that. So the Giants are good at defensive line, linebacker, and safety. Just at corners that, you know. But that's why they had, I'm pretty sure you guys were watching the game, Holland had a great game. Mm-hmm. He single-handedly tried to keep them in the game. They reconstructed his contract. What else could that be for instead of a trade for Joey Porter?
0: Yeah.
2: You have to go get him. But
0: there's no one wants him. Joey Porter Jr., nobody. The interest is light. It's like nobody. He's doing the.
2: Or what they're asking for is too much.
0: He's doing the Micah Parsons thing.
2: Right.
0: I'm hurt. I want more money.
2: Right.
0: So it's like two of these things can't be true.
2: Right.
0: You know,
2: right.
0: So which is it? And Micah Parsons might wind up doing a deal.
2: Right.
0: And the Packers had not won a game until this week.
2: Right.
0: Since he got injured. But, you know, it's interesting because.
2: As a Giants fan, what do you know the Giants fans? What do they want? Because some are saying no, they got to trade for a quarterback. Let's see what we have this season. See how far we could go. The NFC East. Nobody looks too Like, the Cowboys and Eagles don't look that much ahead of the Giants. Or do you just let it be and go get and go try to draft Jeremiah Smith and solidify your offense a little more?
0: We've got traditions on this show where the show before the NFL kicks off, Tristan picks the Jets,
2: mm-hmm.
0: Kevin picks the Giants,
2: mm-hmm.
0: and I run through the backup quarterbacks.
2: Yes, you did.
0: And this year, it really matters.
2: Yeah.
0: Because we see in Chicago, the backup quarterback is?
2: Is it Keenum?
0: No, it's Tyler Badgett.
2: Oh,
0: right?
2: Yeah. And Jets should win that game in 2 weeks.
0: And in Washington, it's Marcus Mariota.
2: Oh, Mariota. Like, they should be okay with Mariota.
0: And in Seattle, who's now 2-0, it's
2: Drew Locke.
0: Was a Giants backup.
2: Giants backup, yeah.
0: You know, it's like knowing the backup quarterback. And now with the Giants, it's Jameis Winston. Like, we know who these backups are. We have to know the backups.
3: Do you remember when there was a time when they had elite starting quarterbacks all over the place?
4: Yep.
0: Yeah. Yeah.
4: Now it's maybe 3, 4, 5 outstanding quarterbacks, starting with the gentleman.
0: That's the salary cap, right? When you're the Niners, you had Steve Young and Joe Montana. You know, you could do that. Nowadays, you can't do that. And I'm trying to think, you know, is there any backup that's a backup right now that really should be, like, should just clearly be starting somewhere else?
2: No, he's doing good in Arizona, the best backup quarterback.
0: Well, it's Jacoby Brissett?
2: Jacoby Brissett.
0: And did you see his numbers last year?
2: Yeah.
0: He had, if you look at like the best numbers of last year, were Jacoby Brissett.
2: It was Jacoby Brissett. Yeah. He is the 32/33rd quarterback in the NFL. I always tell people that he's either the last or he's the best, you know, best backup.
0: Arizona is no joke, and they're in a tough division.
2: Yeah.
0: It was funny. We didn't have enough time when we did our football kickoff show. We had like a minute left in the show, and Kevin mentioned that he didn't think San Francisco was going to be good. And I wanted to, and I never disagree with Kevin. I was like, they're going to be great. But I never got it. Now they're 2-0 since then. So.
4: And it's funny with Highmark Stadium, they didn't put TVs at the concession stands.
0: Really? I mean, that's a huge difference.
2: Bad. That's a bad.
0: Because I've seen that just in watching, going to stadiums that don't have it.
2: Yeah.
0: In this area, it's Coliseum, Shea Stadium, whatever. And then going to a place that has it.
2: Right. It's a big difference.
0: It's a huge difference. Yeah.
2: Because those lines at halftime are even worse.
0: Correct. Right. Correct.
2: Yeah.
4: And the small scoreboard and the announcer.
2: Small scoreboard. That's what I was talking about last show. It's bad.
4: And the announcer doesn't gives you the down. He doesn't give you, second and 3 or second and 7. He just says second down or third down, and you're at that point. It's up to you to decide how many yards you need.
0: I'm also so tired of this kickoff rule. The kickoff rule with this thing where you can't move till the ball's caught or whatever. Please stop. It's dumb.
2: Always alternate every offseason.
4: Yeah. Well, again, it was all done for safety.
0: And I love that too, because everyone's blaming the CTU and everything. Number one, it's not the guys who are on kickoff returns and stuff are not your superstars.
2: Right.
0: They're your guys who, your journeymen.
2: Your third.
0: And your rookies. And beyond this, why do we talk about, the NFL still has the best helmets around. It's grammar school, it's high school, it's peewee, it's travel. That's where your injuries happen, that these guys have compounding their brain from being children. Right. And especially boys' skulls don't even.
3: I know somebody from Hicksville who's a big lineman. He's damaged, emotionally damaged.
0: Because that's why I always talk about, like, boys' immaturity, because their skulls don't even heal, they're fuse.
3: Now that he was lucky, the state partnered with him. He has a snack shop at the Duryea building in Hopog.
0: Yeah, yeah. Wow. Yeah, I mean, it's nuts. That didn't come from the NFL.
3: Yeah.
0: Now,
3: he's got to take the two buses and a train to
0: go. That's Hopog, right?
3: But he lives in Hicksville, so he takes the
0: train.
2: But what about also the report that now they feel that Chris Johnson, part of that, his situation is CTE based.
0: Well, he always ran. I mean, that was his thing. I mean, his speed was unbelievable.
2: It was his thing, right? That's what they always talked about. But so now that's something else you have to worry about more.
0: Well, I think this is the ALS stuff.
2: Yeah.
0: These football players coming out with ALS.
2: That's what I'm talking about.
0: I mean, Steve Gleason.
2: And they're connecting it to CTE.
0: I mean, there's something to be said for, because we all know someone who has ALS. So it's not just football players. But it's a small percentage. Yet when you look with football players, that's a cluster.
2: It's a small percentage that get into that NFL.
0: Correct. That's a cluster. So,
2: right.
0: Yeah.
4: Well, again, I don't think the young men actually realize that you know, through the, you know, the camaraderie of playing for a team and the, and again, I hate to say it, this NIL money, these guys can actually say, hey, I don't have to make it to the pros. I can pick up a couple of mil in college.
2: Be good. Correct.
0: Well, how, you know, just speaking out in basketball, because I remember when about 10, 15 years ago, there was a thing that the NIH, it was the NIH or the CDC, I think it was CDC, they don't even have a category for men of like 6'10 or above because it's so rare. Mm-hmm. But in basketball, it's not rare. No. So these men, that's why it's interesting when guys, basketball players live to be 80. You know, like Shaq essentially is on borrowed time, but he has the best medical whatever. Right. But like Michael Sweetney, growing. So he was the first round pick. I remember when he was at Georgetown. He was in the Knicks. First round pick, 2003. And also coach at Yeshiva, assistant coach at Yeshiva, big time coach there in the Skyline Conference. He died last week at 43. Mm-hmm. And there's a just, you'll be reading the sports pages and you'll see a guy who you remember, when you get older, you'll see a guy you remember playing.
2: Yeah.
0: Will die at 43 because, you know, African-American males, heart disease, whatever.
3: They don't take care of themselves.
0: Certain, and also, when you're the offensive lineman, you're of a certain, you're big, you're 300 pounds, whatever.
2: That's why that's why you see Jeff Saturday. As soon as he got out, he what happened? He lost weight. What's the tackle from the Browns, the Hall of Famer? Joe Thomas. He lost weight. Like Damian Woody. He has to try to figure out how to lose. You don't need to be that big anymore.
0: It's so funny.
2: You don't need to be. You got to work out.
0: It's so funny you mentioned Jeff Saturday.
2: Yeah.
0: Here's Jeff Saturday next to my friend on the plane yesterday asleep coming back from Clemson. I'm all asleep.
2: Yeah.
0: Because my buddy texted me a picture. He's like, who's this guy next to me? I know him. We're coming back from the Clemson game. I'm like, oh, it's Jeff Saturday.
2: Yeah.
0: And I used to be Facebook friends with Jeff Saturday's wife because she listens to Piano Man Sunday afternoons on right here on 90.3 WHBC until he became coach of the Colts and she got rid of her whole like internet presence. But I'm like, he's like, I know this guy. Who is that?
2: Yeah.
0: And he's like, people are asking him about the Giants.
2: Right.
0: I'm like, Giants?
2: Yeah.
0: So he's like, I know him. He's on ESPN. I'm like, Giants, ESPN. I said, maybe Sean O'Hara. He's like, no, it's not Sean O'Hara because we were talking about we were talking because they went down to see their kids in Clemson. For parent weekend, and I said, and he sends me a picture of the guy. I said, oh, that's Jeff Saturday.
2: Yeah,
0: and I said the laugh of it is that Jeff Saturday and Sean O'Hara are lookalikes.
2: Yeah,
0: it's been a thing for 20-30 years.
2: They look like they do,
0: and both of them were centers for Manning brothers.
2: Right.
0: The Colts with Peyton and the Giants with
2: Eli.
0: So I said, when these guys were asking about the Giants, they thought he was Sean O'Hara. Yeah.
4: Wow. And if you did,
2: I think he knew football.
0: Yeah.
4: If you get an extra 5 or 10 minutes, I had it last week, and I didn't want. Well, again, whatever. The gentleman's name is Ryan R-Y-A-N, and last name is Paganetti. Some just wonderful pictures of what the Patriots would do to opposing kickers. Hmm. It's actually amazing when the Pats were kicking a field goal. The scoreboard was black.
0: Yes, that came out last week or the week before.
4: Yeah, I know, and you got to read it, and you got to look at it. And the thing is, when the opposing guy would be kicking a field goal, they would turn the scoreboard, and it would be a nice white color, and they would have in the background yellow, field goal posts. So the guy actually saw four posts.
0: Yes. It's so weird. You know, Brady, Belichick, Kraft, they're all part of this evilness that went on with the Patriots. It's unbelievable.
4: And the funniest thing was on a windy day, when you would be able to tell which way the streamers were blowing, what the Pats did, they would put a camera behind the goalpost so that the kicker would see the opposite direction of which way. So you would see the streamers going.
0: It's nuts. And it's taken them 10 years to do it, but they're proving it with video.
2: Right.
4: Yep. It's like, you got to read, like I said, you got a chance.
0: Well, how about Steve Belichick had to resign from North Carolina the other day?
4: Yeah, well, you know? Belichick's got a $20 million buyout, but he's in part of his contract is he had to keep the morals up on the team. And Stevie had a little bit of an issue, but he's also dealing with one or two players.
0: Correct.
4: You know, so I don't know. And again, Belichick blew the game.
0: This buyer's remorse that North Carolina has with getting that guy. Holy moly.
2: I bet.
4: Yeah, you make the paper for...
0: And then did you see what the Hall of Fame voters? They've gone and kicked out like 40 Hall of Fame voters.
3: Why?
0: Because it was all the guys who refused to vote for Belichick. The Bill Polians of the world, real famous people.
2: Right.
0: Dungy.
2: Right.
0: They picked out like 40 household names. Like, really, you couldn't vote a guy who won 6 Super Bowls to the Hall of Fame?
2: Yeah.
0: Because of personal reasons? You're gone.
2: However you guys felt about him?
0: Yeah, you're gone. You know.
4: Yeah, but Harold Baines is in
0: the... Right, well, it's baseball. But in terms of, there's like Tom Flores. Tom Flores, I know he won 2, but I mean, it's like, tell me Bill Belichick's a worse coach than Tom Flores? You know, it's like, I don't think so.
4: Yeah, it's all... And, you know, when we talk about announcers, are there any announcers that really stand out anymore?
0: Well, they're horrible. They are so... I mean, and we've seen with Romo being gone.
2: Gone,
0: There's nobody. J.J. Watt's
2: terrible. They're trying to make J.J. Watt. Yeah,
0: The announcers are... At least, and the Jets get the lowest rung, but at least Vilma's okay.
2: Yeah, Vilma's okay.
3: I've said this for a long time. When you have guys that are there for so long, it's just hard to replace them. You have to kind of work people in.
0: Yeah.
3: This is like what Francesa had a problem with FAN. He was there for so long. Yep. The next guy behind him is just...
0: No, that's right. Yeah, you don't... The Tom Brady, who cursed on TV the other day.
3: How you have to do it is you have to bring him in as featured guests all the time, right?
0: Correct.
3: That way, when you do it, it's like...
2: It's an easy transition.
0: Yeah, correct. It's not shot out of the cannon right away.
3: You know, it's like Giamatti kind of works for Boomer and Gio because he kind of was a guest and kind of going in all the time and doing all that stuff.
0: Got to ease into it.
3: And this is why for the Mets with Howie Rose, it's going to be good because they were already rotating everything.
0: I wonder if they're going to keep Pat McCarthy or go with someone else. Keith Rad's obviously the guy, but if they're going to bring in a sexier name to be the second guy in the booth, I don't know.
3: I don't know if you heard the what Howie said. He is officially retiring from the radio, but he is going to still have a role with the Mets.
0: We'll see him. Well, he's the MC of all our official events. It was stupid they played that game on Sunday, but they couldn't have honored him on Monday anyway because he was keeping the holidays, so he was not going to be there on Monday. But they'll have to honor...
3: There might not be a season next year.
0: There's not a season next year, and I hear different things about Howie's health.
2: I was just watching a video of the Texas Rangers skipper and the umpires congratulating...
0: Green, getting the card. Green had all the players tip the cap to Howie.
3: But unfortunately, the way, obviously physically is one thing, but the way he sounds, he always sounds like a young 70. You never know that the guy is 70.
0: He's phenomenal.
3: I thought he was like more my father's age, but he's like...
0: There's a guy who was young enough, like we all remember how old we were when we started watching baseball, six or seven. He was 6 or 7 when the Mets started.
2: Right.
0: So it just worked out perfect. You know, he's been with the Mets since day one.
3: And Dave, can we let you go?
0: So we'll let Dave go, and we got another caller?
3: Yeah, just briefly, we got to give well wishes.
0: Hello, caller, you're on Sports Talk.
5: Yes, Dave from West Hempstead.
0: Hey, Dave.
3: Currently in Mineola.
5: NYU Langone in Mineola with a variety of ailments. Spent the holiest day of the year here.
0: Whether you wanted to do or not.
5: I'll just say Dabo could not lose that game to Belichick. That was a must win. That was a must win for him.
0: Yeah,
2: he would have definitely been on.
3: What's the girlfriend got to say about this?
0: She doesn't even care. She's the least of the Belichick issues.
2: Yeah, he would have been on Indeed the next morning.
5: I haven't heard anything about her for a while. Are they still together?
0: They are together, though I'm sure she wants a ring. But between Lombardi, was it Lombardo or Lombardi, the guy who was the head of football operations?
5: Yeah. Oh, Lombardi,
0: he was let go. And then now Steve Belichick. So,
5: I just switched the NFL out of these from the weekend, I wanted to point out.
3: Excuse me, one last second. I think Belichick and his girlfriend can get crafty.
5: Oh, that was very nice. Okay, funny. 7 out of 8 home teams lost in the 1 o'clock block.
0: Wow.
5: First week, Chicago Bears scored 59 points. Second week, they scored three points. First week, the Carolina Panthers gave up 59 points. Second week, they gave up 3 points. I'm sure people put the
2: film.
5: Film.
2: That's why you watch film.
0: Yeah. Speaking of crafty, I heard a good line. Seth Meyers said last night. He's like, the only thing that became affordable this summer were Ed Sheeran tickets. I think that was a good line.
5: That's another subject. One more thing. First week, Chargers lost at home to the Cardinals. They were as a big favorite, 26-14. Second week, the Chargers lost at home, not quite as big a favorite to the Raiders, 26-14.
0: Wow.
5: And they've got 5 brutal games coming up.
0: Oh,
5: quickly, how you guys
0: that
5: think
0: that schedule?
2: I don't know what they did.
0: That schedule is hell.
2: Yeah, because they were supposed to win their first two. That's why now it looks even crazier.
0: Yeah, the first two
3: were
0: the ones.
3: The Cardinals?
0: The first two were the gimmies.
2: Right.
0: I mean, it's atrocious.
2: Yeah.
0: And I don't know. I don't know which Texans are going
2: to
0: show up.
2: And now, look, this is why, guys, we have to just let the season play out, because the Giants are 1-1 now, and then we were thinking, okay, let's just say they beat the Rams. Maybe now the Raiders and the Cardinals are not easy games anymore to go win.
0: And I think the Rams losing that first game in Australia was proven because of the stupid idea to fly in a half an hour
2: before
0: game time.
2: Yeah.
0: I mean, that was ridiculous. You know, everyone calls McVay a football genius.
2: Yeah.
0: Well, he's neither a scheduling genius, a time zone genius, a human physiology genius, kind of guy.
2: He has his strengths and weakness,
0: like all of us. It's like, they're lucky that a ball that gets moved 10 yards and clips calls you a genius.
2: Yeah, exactly.
0: Because only because, for whatever reason, a child's game, be it basketball, baseball, football, somehow you get called a genius. Belichick, you're a genius. Yeah, okay. It's a very limited thing. That all of a sudden, if throwing garbage in the garbage, we could be geniuses
2: we
0: too.
2: Be geniuses,
0: you know, hey, we'll be geniuses. But you know, so you know. All right, let's see. We got some time. All right, Mark Tecovsky, fan of the AL East champion Tampa Rays,
2: and say loud and proud, your team, Mark.
3: Yes, it's nice that the Rays are back to business where they should be, with low payroll and high reward.
0: Yes, and where did you end your fast yesterday?
3: In Woodbury. I went to Woodbury. Grandma's house.
0: Grandma's house. Okay, perfect.
3: Even though I got there and everyone ate already.
0: Nice.
3: Not only did everyone eat already, everybody already left.
0: Oh, wow.
3: Fast ended at 7:30. I got there at 8 o'clock.
0: Did they have any
3: everybody
0: leftovers
3: was gone. Apparently they ate at 6:30.
0: My parents used to do that to me on Thanksgiving, too.
3: By the way, I got a story I never heard before. That apparently, back in the day, you know, my family, that part of the family was originally from Hempstead. And when they used to go to Hempstead on Fairway Drive, which is right off of Fulton and where Hempstead Avenue is by the golf course, apparently they used to serve a full meat meal, soup to nuts. And my grandfather, who passed away a few years ago, we used to puke after the meal because serves a meat meal after fasting the whole
0: time? Right. Oh, man, yeah, it's not worth it. Good God. Tristan Hamilton.
2: Who did Jets have this week? Lions?
0: Yeah. Oh, my.
2: In Detroit. All right. Good luck on that. And in LSU, you have another big game against Texas.
0: Tigers.
2: Yes, the Tigers. Good luck on that. Please, next week around this time, I want to be in a much better mood.
0: Am I supposed to discuss Bears? We had Lions, Tigers. I say Bears. Oh, my.
2: And Bears.
0: All right. I give you Piano Man Sunday, 3 p.m. to 4 p.m. for Mark Tecovsky, Tristan Hamilton, Kevin Bostanello. I'm Chris Muldoon. We'll be back next Tuesday at 11
3: p.m.
0: Hi,
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Freya Sky doing Bad Taste on the Nassau Mix, the voice of Nassau Community College, 90.3 WHPC. Good morning, good evening, good afternoon, wherever you are in the world. Folks, apparently we are in the middle of a war, a phone war. Stay tuned for details. Oh, and Taylor Swift is in the news again. Is she never, ever not? This is Midnight at the Oasis, and I'm your DJ D. And next up is Phoebe Bridgers doing Lost Boys. You know, one thing I want to know about these Lost Boys is, why do they never spend their lunch money? Anyway, here it is on 90.3 WHPC.

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On the Nassau Mix, the voice of Nassau Community College, 90.3 WHPC. Earlier this year, the House of Representatives passed the Sunshine Protection Act, which would make daylight savings time permanent throughout the U.S. It's been held up in the Senate since July, but now that the chamber is back from vacation, there's a chance the legislation could be picked up. The law, if passed, would end changing clocks twice a year and keep daylight longer. So why would anyone be against that? Maybe they're afraid that sunshine is the best disinfectant. Next up on the Nassau Mix is James Bay and John Batiste doing Sunshine in the Room on 90.3 WHPC. Whoa!

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And speaking of telephones, did you know that there's a telephone war going on right now? I can't make this up. The two fastest phones out right now are the Apple iPhone 18 Pro Max and the Samsung S26 Ultra. So, if you have a favorite and you want to vote, go to YouTube and comment in on their video in the comment section to vote for Team Apple or Team Samsung. And good luck to the winner. Next up on the Nassau Mix is the Vacations doing telephones on 90.3 WHPC.

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That was the latest from Miley Cyrus, Bass Persuades, on the Nassau Mix, the voice of Nassau Community College, 90.3 WHBC. And you are listening to Midnight at the Oasis, and I'm your DJ D. Ethan Hawke and Russell Crowe star in the new 1930s wilderness thriller directed by Patrick McKinley called The Wait. The actors endured grueling physical challenges while filming on location in the Bavarian forest. But despite that, the two actors have great performances, and McKinley's textured filmmaking has a way of driving home how one wrong step can have life or death consequences. So I give it two thumbs up. And if you're looking for a good movie with an interesting plot, this is what I recommend. So hopefully you'll like it. Next on the Nassau Mix, Jessica Jolia doing Wait on 90.3 WHPC.

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Steve Lacy, oh yeah, on 90.3 WHPC. You're listening to the Nassau Mix, the voice of Nassau Community College. And by the way, Steve Lacy is on tour, on his Oh Yeah tour, obviously, and he'll be at Radio City Music Hall on October 10th. Next up on the Nassau Mix is Temper City, doing Self-Aware on 90.3 WHPC.

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So, the show just wouldn't be complete without a Taylor Swift story. So, she and Travis Kelce celebrated Patrick Mahomes' 31st birthday in Missouri on September 19th. Swift wore a strapless dress, high heels, and a matching shoulder bag. Travis was coordinated with a short-sleeve, button-down shirt, matching shorts, and sneakers. That's actually romantic. Next on the Nassau Mix is Taylor Swift doing Actually Romantic on 90.3 WHPC.

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We've come to the end of our show. Until next time, stay hydrated, get some sunshine, talk to people in real life, do a random act of kindness, you'll feel better. 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
1: 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It's your host, Allie, and we currently have the 1 a.m. shift. So good morning, everybody. It's the early morning. And up next, I hope to start off this wonderful morning off strong. So let's listen to Timbaland and One Republic singing Apologize on 90.3 WHPC.

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It's Allie, and it's unfortunate that the summer is ending because I personally am still in the summer feel. Up next, we have one of my favorite songs that has been on constant repeat this summer by The Beaches on 90.3 WHPC.

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0: las plagas que llegan con la oscuridad. Pues mil caerán a tu derecha y 10,000 a tu izquierda. 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

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It's Allie, and question of the day, what's the pettiest reason that you've ever stopped talking to someone? Have they took too long to text back, ate your food, said K one too many times? Honestly, mine would probably be because of dry texting or just being dry in general. Like, please don't come over here with that, please. Like, I'll literally tell you bye, bye, bye, and then I'll be hearing all about it from you. So here's NSYNC telling us all about it on 90.3 WHPC.

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It's Allie, and rumor has it that apparently Rihanna is back in the studio once again producing music. Honestly, I am such a big fan of her music, especially in the early 2000s. So, Rihanna, please, I beg you, please don't stop the music. Here's Rihanna on 90.3 WHPC. 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

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It's Allie, and has everyone seen Channing Tatum trending all over social media because people think that he had a secret Instagram? I honestly think that he has a secret Instagram. So the account is under @businessnunya_nunya, and it's an account that's shading Zoe Kravitz and Harry Styles and praising Channing Tatum. And honestly, it's just so funny if you go on this whole deep dive in social media, but it's literally praising Channing Tatum and shading both Zoe Kravitz and Harry Styles and their relationship. But anyways, up next on the Nassau Mix, we have Source of Life by Tove Lo on 90.3 WHPC.

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It's Allie. And talking about Harry Styles, the last segment, I am so excited to announce that I am going to his concert in October. And I am a big fan of his music, so sorry, Channing, but the man does have really good music. But up next, we have one of his sadder songs, but definitely one of my favorites. So coming up, Roses is up next by Harry Styles, 90.3 WHPC.

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It's Allie, and I am sad to say that our hour is officially coming to an end. But don't leave just yet, because I still have a couple more songs I want to play for you guys before I go. But even then, you guys should still tune into the Nassau Mix, because there's still more good songs headed your way very shortly. But up next, we have Frank Ocean singing Thinking About You on 90.3 WHPC.

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0: 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It was my fault. I'm sorry. You know? It was my fault, not him, because he always wanted to be there for you. And I'm sorry, I was young. But he's always wanted to be a father to you. So I take ownership of that, of my choices and decisions. And I'm sorry for that. He's a good guy. So don't hold that against him, because it was my fault. Just, you know, forgive me.
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0: Hey, this is Mike Pantano, and this show on 90.3 WHPC is brought to you by my very own Does Bagels, with locations in Garden City Park, 7th Street in Garden City, Freeport, and now open on Hempstead Turnpike in East Meadow. 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

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The voice of Nassau Community College, 90.3 WHPC. It's your girl Nelly, and some news for y'all. Clavicular is a highly controversial 20-year-old internet streamer who rose to viral fame as the face of the look maxing community, who was charged with some really heinous crimes in Massachusetts. I can't say that those crimes are really out of character, however. If convicted, he faces up to life in prison. I mean, what a crash. His streams would bring him more than 100K a month. I mean, do you know how many people you're reaching with that revenue? But he was pumping the youth with heavy drug usage, misogyny, and this poisonous look maxing and more. Honestly, I think it's best if he's off the streets because the youth doesn't need to be polluted with that type of lifestyle. Next on the Nassau mix, we've got Lifestyle by Rich Gang and Young Thug on 90.3 WHPC.

0: Mac Miller and Kendrick Lamar on the Nassau Mix. The voice of Nassau Community College, 90.3 WHPC. It's your girl, Nelly. And if you guys have not seen that Hydrox athlete, Joanna Wietrix, sparks debate after her bowel incident during an indoor fitness competition. Listen, I'm sure we've all heard and seen the videos and news of this incident. And let me tell you, I've never seen such a thing, and I'm surprised no one stopped the show. Hell, why didn't she stop the show? I mean, if I was behind her in any way, shape, or form and had to continue to compete behind her, the whole building would have felt my wrath. No wonder she won. I would have forfeited. I signed up for fitness, not Fear Factor. But anyway, next on the Nassau Mix, we've got Choi Sivan with Party. On 90.3 WHPC.
1: Party in the bush, party under the bridge, party at the restaurant, party at the club, party in the day, party in my house, party on the way to the party at the park. 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

destiny. Next to you, I got a B&B. Pilot shirts like the eatery. None of these other d***s ever seeing me. Marty. Marty. I don't wanna talk about money. I don't think that I should talk about money. Yeah, I'ma talk about money.

Ash Cobain on the Nassau Mix, the voice of Nassau Community College, 90.3 WHPC. Again, it's your girl Nelly, and just at the peak of her career, K1 is being canceled. Well, by some. After revealing that her saying that Keke Palmer was her celebrity crush was a joke and something her team made her say. Fans says it gives elementary bully vibes, and personally, I agree. You know, she could have lied on both occasions and avoided this. But let me know if this means you guys are reselling those tickets, because they sold out pretty fast and my sister needs one, okay? Listen, what she said was messed up, agreed, but I'm not skipping her songs in the car just yet. Come on, we just got hip. Next on the Nassau Mix, I got a little K1 for you guys with Do What I Say on 90.3 WHPC.

0: kid. And I'm standing there like, wait, what? So, yeah, I stand corrected. He's just cool and middle-aged. Now, I'm not judging. I'm on that side myself. Love is complicated. People are complicated. Life is complicated. But immediately, my brain went back to that one English teacher we all seem to have. You know, the one teacher that always had you sitting there thinking, okay, there's definitely a backstory here. Apparently, some people really do have entire novels happening outside the classroom, and all we get is the syllabus. Anyway, shout out to my manager for reminding me that you should never assume you know somebody's whole story just because you know what they teach or what they do at work. Because apparently, everybody's got a plot twist. Love is love, and sometimes it hurts. So, next on the Nassau Mix, we've got Biddy McLean with Walk Away From Love on 90.3 WHPC.
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It's your girl Nelly, and Jersey Mike's is the number one fast food, ending Chick-fil-A's 11-year run. And this goes to say, I finally get it. I mean, apparently I've been wasting my entire life. I've always heard of Jersey Mike's, but never got around to trying it. I'm not much of a sandwich person, you know? One day, my friend spontaneously introduced it to me. I went with them, ordered a sub, took one bite, and immediately understood why people are so obsessed. Like, where have I been? The bread is fresh. The meat is sliced right in front of you. The toppings are actually doing something. And then they hit you with the Mike's way? Excuse me? I came in expecting lunch. I left questioning every sandwich decision I've made since birth. So congratulations, Jersey Mike's. You officially turned me into a sandwich person. I get it now. I finally get it. And the worst part, my friend was just sitting there looking at me like, we told you. Yeah, you did. You were right. I hate that for me. I get it now. I finally get it. But please respect my privacy during this difficult time. Nah, I'm just kidding. But next on the Nassau Mix, we've got Marshmello and Portugal the Man with Phoenix on 90.3 WHPC.

Faye Webster on the Nassau Mix, the voice of Nassau Community College, 90.3 WHPC. It's your girl Nelly, and September, girl, where are you going? It's a soggy beginning to our fall with some showers in the coming weeks. It's currently about 50 degrees out, and I'm low-key loving the sweater weather so far. This is like peak temperatures for me. However, I feel like summer was somewhat stripped away from me too early. The weather gave us barely any time to adjust. I'm not all right. Well, let's see what's next on the Nassau Mix. We've got EXO Tour Life by Lil Uzi Vert on 90.3 WHPC.

We've got Mavie Monroe on the Nassau Mix, the voice of Nassau Community College, 90.3 WHPC. It's your girl, Nelly, and there's this guy in New York going around asking people to eat somewhere healthier, and he'll pay for it. And honestly, I'm offended I haven't been approached. Because imagine being halfway through your day thinking about spending $22 on a sad little chicken sandwich, and some guy walks up like, "What if I paid for you to make a better decision? Sir, where have you been? I have plenty of bad habits, bad vices, and you can fix one." I'd be walking around the city looking suspiciously healthy, just hoping he spots me. "Excuse me, would you like to eat somewhere healthier?" I'd be like, "Do I need to sign anything? Because I don't need a life coach. I need a stranger with a credit card and a strong opinion about vegetables." So if that guy is listening, I'm available and apparently very influenced by free lunch. Next on the Nassau Mix, we've got Isaiah Rashad and SZA with West Savannah on 90.3 WHPC.

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Freya Sky on the Nassau Mix, the voice of Nassau Community College, 90.3 WHPC, and is your host here, Sammy C, on this beautiful, lovely morning. Rise and shine, good morning. And let's enjoy some good music. Let's enjoy some cool stories. I got some stories about some innovative things that are happening around the world, some good stuff to learn about, some mountains that we climb, high, high peaks in New York, and let's keep it pushing. Up next is Source of Life, and that is On Top of a Mountain by Tove Lo. 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

Bay Miller on the Nassau Mix, the voice of Nassau Community College, 90.3 WHPC, and it is your host here, Sammy C. And I got some good news for you guys. South Korea slashes landfill food waste to nearly zero. And if you don't know what that is, landfill food waste is basically all your leftovers that you don't eat, that you think the raccoons eat. It basically goes to a landfill, and it's exactly what it sounds. It's a a massive load of food, and it piles up, and it looks like a mountain. They have landfills. They have a lot of landfills around the world. Not here, obviously, but there's one in Chile. They throw a lot of medical supplies. You got landfills full of medical supplies that look like mountains, by the way. They got clothes there. They got clothes, landfills full of clothes. So, back to what I was saying. South Korea has reduced its share of landfill waste from 97% in the 90s to nearly zero. So, and it's through a pay-as-you-throw fees and, yeah, state-of-the-art disposal station. So, it's like the country recycles almost all organic waste. So that means like composting. That's all your foods. That's all your cardboard. That's like anything that's not plastic, honestly. And anything like that can be biodegradable. And if you don't know what that means that it could break apart and stuff and turn into dirt. Isn't that cool? All right. Up next is Never Be Like You by Flume on the Nassau Mix 90.3 WHPC. 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
5: I don't need nothing but truth. Double the whiskey and shake. I'm feeling further from you.

0: Matt Mason on the Nassau Mix, the voice of Nassau Community College 90.3 WHPC. And is your host here, Sammy C, and we are just continuing to rock out because that's some good music, guys. I don't know, whatever. Got some good news for you again. The world always gives back to us. Argentina's first solar train runs on batteries charged by the Andean sun. And they are using power from the brake system. If you guys, well, you guys, whatever. I was talking about this last week. And so the two-train car is powered by 6 lithium batteries, which are charged using solar power generators generated in Juju. And so when it breaks, some of the motion is also converted back into electricity and stored in the batteries for later use. And that is amazing. It runs through 6 towns in the area. And the range is like 100 to 120 kilometers. So that's amazing. That is awesome. I love this. I love what's going on around the world. It runs without diesel. It just runs on electric lines. So yeah, that's what's going on around the world. We are, what is the word? Elevating. Yes, yes. So up next is Breeze Blocks on Nassau Mix 90.3 WHPC. Enjoy.
1: She may contain the urge to run away, but hold her down with soggy clothes and breeze blocks.

The XX on the Nassau Mix, closing us out on that nice and smooth, slow closing out. Closing time. Sorry, that's my brain right now. Yeah, that's the Nassau Mix, 90.3 WHPC. And I am Sam, your host here, who has a lot of energy and doesn't know where to place it. And I'm going to tell you a little story about how Florida is removing standard education for textbooks that involve climate change. Yeah. They're reading a watered down version of science textbooks. And so an author blew the whistle in 2024, saying that the state pushed back on facts about human caused climate change. Yeah, that's right. It's not our fault, guys. It's because they didn't tell us. And so, yeah, this is great. This is great. Sorry, guys. This is crazy. I meant, this is just, like, absurd. And the president doesn't believe in it. He thinks it's a hoax. The world is burning. So if you guys are with me, then you believe in climate change. And you will be the change that you want to see. Like I tell you guys all the time, you guys and ladies, be the change you want to see. Up next is Hammocks. Their song is called Hola Coco. Enjoy. It's going to be great. You're going to be like, oh my gosh, who's singing this? And you're going to remember Hammocks, Hola Coco. And then you're going to be dancing. Okay, anyways, 90.3 WHPC. Enjoy.

Would you like me to seduce you? Do you expect me to charm you or something? Wait, which one of these dresses is supposed to be mine? Would you like to unzip my dress? Go ahead, say it. Don't be shy. Tell me what you're thinking. You're looking at me like you want an answer. Would you like me to seduce you?

That was Ralph Felix, Seduction, on the Nassau Mix, the voice of Nassau Community College, 90.3 WHPC. And I'm here again, your favorite host, Samantha C. I gave you my full name, sorry. And yeah, so guys, let me tell you what I did this past weekend. I literally climbed the tallest mountain, the second tallest mountain in New York. It is called... what the hell? Are you serious, Sam? I've been saying Algonquin. The Algonquin Peak. Uh-huh. Yeah, look it up. It's 5,000 feet in the air. 5,100 feet in the air. Yeah, I did that, Sam. Your host today. Me. Only me. And other people. I had my friend Jacob, my friend Nate, my brother Jonathan, and Jacob's dog, Sophie.

Sophie's so cute. She's a little mutt. And she freaking jumps everywhere. She makes sure all the pack is with her. It's just so amazing. And you will never feel what you feel when you get on that mountain until you go on another mountain again. Like, that is truly how it makes you feel. It makes you feel so grounded. And then I went camping, and I fell asleep to nature. And that's just amazing. And we are so out of touch with nature. And I think that we need to start becoming more in tune with our environment, and we need to coexist a little bit better with our friendly neighbors, like the raccoons and other species like squirrels, bees, beetles, spiders, like all of this. This is all of our friends. And so we need to start embracing it a little bit more. Anyways, up next is New Trick by Rosé. Enjoy 90.3 WHPC.

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I got something to tell you. I got something to share with you, and this is kind of like me telling you guys what's going on. So quit using plastic, guys. Quit consuming it, and you just got to get it out, because guess what? There's microplastics already in our blood, and this is how you reduce some of it. So try and limit your use of plastic bottles. They contain up to 240,000 microplastics per liter. Use saunas. Like, whenever you get a chance to use a sauna, use it, because it literally reduces the microplastics in your blood. And also ditch polyester. If you didn't know, polyester is made by oil. And that oil is a synthetic product that they make into a fiber, which is your clothes. And so polyester is, it has a lot of plastic in it, a lot of microfibers. So careful. Go back to stainless steel. Avoid I forgot what it's called, like the grease. Non-stick, avoid those non-stick pans, because they put like a film on them. And so I think it's called like PTFE, which is forever chemicals. So you got to be careful with that. Choose loose tea, because some of the bags are, again, like polyester, synthetic. Go back to glass, get out of those plastic bottles, and go back to wood, because you know how we have plastic chopping board. Go back to a wooden chopping board. And yeah, so that's my little educational thoughts for you, food for thought. Up next is I'll Call You Mine by Girl in Red. Enjoy 90.3 WHPC.

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Aaron on the Nassau Mix, the voice of Nassau Community College, 90.3 WHPC, and it is your host here, Sammy C. And I got some good news for you. We got, we've got some good news. What the hell was I just going to say, guys? Does that ever happen to you where you just come to a blank after, like, planning whatever you were going to say? It's like when you're talking to somebody and then it's their turn to talk because, you know, speaker listener, and it's their turn to talk, and then you're listening to them, and then you start veering off because clearly you're not interested in what they're talking about, obviously. And then you just lose train of thought, and you just wander off somewhere else in another dimension. And then when you snap back into it, they're like, oh yeah, like, did you hear anything I said? And you're like, totally. Like, yeah, totally. So, yeah, I completely forgot. That was me just blabbering off of how you can relate to forgetting things. And so up next is A Night to Remember by Bay Booby. Wow. I can never say her name. Bay Badoobie and Laufey. 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

And that is AJ Mr. McLean on the Nassau Mix, the voice of Nassau Community College 90.3 WHPC. And I hope you guys have a good night. I'm just going to play a couple of more songs here and enjoy. I actually can only play one song, so it's going to be Desert Eagle by Beyoncé on 90.3 WHPC. 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
1: Summer of 16. I think that's been on TikTok, folks. You're listening to the Nassau Mix on the Voice of Nassau Community College, 90.3 WHPC. You're hanging out with DJ Sass. It is 5 a.m., and I still don't understand how I'm even up and operating. But sit back, relax. We've got a full hour coming your way of music. Kicking it off with Baby Rexha with I'm Good on 90.3 WHPC.

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0: the end, I'ma ride with you. 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
0: Stay solid, never lie to you. 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

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You've been hanging out with DJ Sass. I want to open up the phone lines. Yep, I'm going to open it up. 516-572-7440. Once again, it's 516-572-7440. Or you can text us. Text us hello. Say hello. I'm pretty lonely here, folks. It's pretty lonely in the morning. But just kidding. The Nassau Morning Madhouse is coming on at 6 a.m. They're getting ready. They're having their cup of coffee. They're going through their content. And they're pretty excited. They're pretty stoked. And I have to say, they have a really good show planned. But once again, the phone lines are open, 516-572-7440. Tell us what songs you want to hear, what you don't want to hear. We love hearing from our listeners, because without you, we wouldn't be able to do what we are obviously doing on a daily basis. To keep the music rolling and nonstop, and we have Tory Lanez with Love on 90.3 WHPC.

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had some help. Oh boy, I need help in the morning. 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You're hanging out with DJ Sass. So this is now the time of the day, well, very early on in the morning, I should say, where I'm going to give you your weather forecast. You can expect a windy day with a mix of clouds and sunshine across Long Island. Temperatures will reach a high of near of 68 degrees, with winds making it feel a little cooler at times. And then at night, we're going to drop it low, folks, to 54 degrees and feel that fall crisp weather coming our way. Cool, breezy, early fall night. I am so excited for that. Fall is one of my favorite time of year because you're not dealing with like snow, but you're not dealing with insanely hot weather either. So it's like just a really nice time. But your Wednesday forecast is just clouds and sun, high of 68, overnight low of 54. So we're going to go back to the music because as much as I love to talk, you would rather hear that. So here's Despacito on 90.3 WHPC.

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1: 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I don't understand.
2: 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Nah, I'm just kidding. I'm always tired. 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Thank you for hanging out with me this morning. It has been a pleasure. I know I talk a lot, but I know that's what you're here for at the end of the day, is for music and to hear from me. No applause necessary, but I do appreciate it. So if you're looking for podcasts, guess what? We have them. 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
1: I am afraid I can't do that.
0: Oh, so you think you're better than me?
1: No, but I am sure that...
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0: know if this makes sense, but you're my hallelujah. 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
0: Cameras point and shoot. 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It's green.

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Up next, we have a song. I think it's hysterical. You all have heard it. It's been all over the radio. She blew up out of nowhere. Dasha with Austin. And I was actually doing some research. And you know a fun fact? She's never been to Austin. Never been. Like, and it's just, you would think that the song called Austin would be inspired by, like, I don't know, her desire to go to the city or be in the city of Austin. But no, has nothing to do with that whatsoever. So here it is now on 90.3 WHPC.

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3: Yeah, y'all know what it is. Katy Perry. Juicy J.

0: Dead Foxes on the Nassau Mix on the voice of Nassau Community College, 90.3 WHBC. Thank you for tuning in. Stay tuned. The Nassau Morning Madhouse is coming up next. They are very, very excited, very pumped, very energetic on coffee this morning. I'll see you next week, same time, same place with DJ Sass. Enjoy the rest of your morning.
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3: 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My name is Mike McNeff. I'm one of the owners of the Irish Poet. And if you haven't stopped by yet, what are you waiting for? 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Got kids? 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

You just heard Kalea on the Nassau Mix, the voice of Nassau Community College, 90.3 WHBC. Good morning, everyone. It's Ava. It's bright and early, and we've got some things to discuss. I got my first cavity ever, and let's just say it did not end well for me. Also, I have the best and also worst Halloween plan of your dreams. Stick around if you'd like to hear more, because I've got all that and more. 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

This was Smith on Nassau Mix, the voice of Nassau Community College, 90.3 WHPC. I'm Ava, and so have you heard, I've got my first cavity. Hooray, I guess. I'm finally a part of the club. Oh, but of course it could not be normal, so here's my story time. A little bit ago I woke up and something in my mouth felt wrong. I honestly thought that my wisdom tooth was just growing in weird. I was always told that my wisdom teeth were growing in perfect, so I was confused. I'm terrified of getting put under, so I've always been glad I didn't have to get my wisdom teeth out. So the problem with this was that my tooth was cutting up my cheek and it was really painful, so I went to get it checked out. It turns out that a cavity was on my wisdom tooth, and even though it's normal to get them there because they're so far back, it decided to give me a little bit more hell and broke off, and that was the culprit. To make a long story short, it had to come out, and another one did too, and so will my other ones, so I guess there's a first time for everything. At the very least, I did not have to get put under, so I was happy, but I did cry when they told me I couldn't brush my teeth for 24 hours. I call it balance. Wouldn't it be nice if the Tooth Fairy could just come and take care of it? Speaking of, here's Tooth Fairy by Hippocampus Now, playing on 90.3 WHPC.

Miley Cyrus on the Nassau Mix, the voice of Nassau Community College, 90.3 WHPC. I'm Ava. And it really wasn't a bucket list thing to get a cavity or get my wisdom teeth out. But I will say that it was a bucket list thing to see Heathers the Musical. In fact, that musical was probably in the top 10 things that made me so annoying in high school. They adapted into a musical when I was in freshman year, but they never performed it here. There's been an off-Broadway run for during the summer, and then they extended it into October. Obviously, I needed to get there before it was over, and I did. It's absolutely phenomenal and everything I wanted and more. I was more than ready to tap in if they needed me because I really do know every part. Never mind being annoying in high school, I'm annoying now at 25. And this is 10 years later. It's a great adaptation of the movie, and it's beautifully campy. I definitely recommend it to anyone and everyone. Even my fiancé loved it, and he is not a theater person. No, I wouldn't say that I would want to be any of the Heathers given the story, but I think Conan and Grace had that once before. So here's Heather by him now on 90.3 WHPC.

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Today's a high of 67 with only a 3% chance of rain. I don't know about you guys, but I've been seriously getting sick of the rain. Fall's approaching now, and today, that's the weather we're finally going to be getting. Fall time is the best time. Speaking of the best, that's got to be Sweater Butter by The Neighborhood. 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

That was Portugal the Man on the Nassau Mix, the voice of Nassau Community College, 90.3 WHPAC. I'm Ava, and I promised some Halloween plans, so here they are. I was talking to my friend who doesn't live in my town. I live in a super small town where not much goes on. One thing we do have around Halloween is the Spooky Walk. This is just about maybe the worst scare attraction ever. It's all local people who I feel like their hearts aren't really in it. I've gone several years, and maybe it's just me because I'm not easily scared, but the guy who comes out with a chainsaw at the same time every year just does not scare me. He scared one of my friends pretty bad. I forgot about most of that until my friend brought it up because he had also been and felt the same way. To make a long story short, we are going to go, obviously. It's been a couple of years since I've been, and I can't wait to see if it's gotten worse. I'll give them the benefit of the doubt, and maybe I'll be scared to death, just like Katronda, which is playing now on 90.3 WHPC.

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Okay, guys, this is the last time you'll be hearing my voice on the show. It is Ava, again. I want to thank you all for joining me bright and early. I love making all your commutes and early mornings interesting and entertaining. If you really like my voice, I also work the phones and do some talking for the Sidekick Show, Tuesdays at 5 o'clock. Shameless plug, but it's a great show and you could call in and get a reading. I wish I had a reading before my little emergency surgery moment, but that's okay. Now we're going to end all of this on a good note. I'm going to play Girls Need Love by Summer Walker now on 90.3 WHPC.

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0: It's Wednesday morning. Good welcome, everybody, and welcome to the Nassau Morning Madhouse. What is so funny already?
1: Good welcome, everybody.
2: Yeah.
0: What? What did
2: I say? You said good welcome.
0: I said good welcome?
2: Good morning. Yes.
1: It's good morning, everybody. Welcome
0: Damn
1: to the morning
0: it.
1: Show.
2: That is why we were laughing.
0: Good welcome, bad welcome, just welcome. Welcome to the Nassau Morning
3: good
0: Madhouse.
3: Good morning, everybody.
0: Morning, good welcome. I don't know. This is the Nassau Morning Madhouse. Yeah, that's what I feel like right now. Oh, anyway, we got a lot of fun stuff planned for today. We're going to try to get into it as quickly as possible because I think it's a pretty loaded show today. It'll be a lot of fun.
2: Yay.
0: But I'm Matt Leonard. I am joined by Addison, AGM Miller, Stella Sarita, Zach Spring, David Barco.
4: That's me. Oh, no. Yay.
0: That's all of
2: David Barco. Hello, David Barco.
0: David Barco, that's
4: me. That was the most delayed.
2: Right, so now we do have a reason for during the meeting today when what's it called? David will just raise his hand when Addison's name is called.
4: I'm here.
0: Yay.
3: It'd be great if he calls my name as I'm walking out the door. Like, I look like Bigfoot in the Patterson footage.
1: And Addison.
2: Whoa. Oh, no, I'm here. Bear, hello, everyone.
3: It'd be so fat.
0: He's halfway out the door. What?
3: Yeah, no. We have our all-staff meeting tonight.
0: Yes,
3: so
0: we do.
3: That's always something we always look forward to every year.
0: We so love the staff meeting. Surely our boss, Sean, would love to hear us just talk so much.
2: I'm gonna give a huge, huge round of applause to my good pal Rob Leonard. I don't know. He deserves a round of applause.
0: I mean, he'll definitely get a round of applause.
3: Actually, we should tonight at the meeting.
0: Yeah.
3: Give him a big round of applause.
0: Yay,
2: start chanting.
0: Rob Leonard, yay. We could.
2: Definitely again.
0: The chanting thing was good the first time.
2: Yeah, the second time
0: this,
2: it was just
0: this is
2: overdone.
0: Like the third time
1: it's
0: if we
1: so
0: do it.
1: Old.
2: No, it's a different
1: so
2: one.
1: Already.
2: It's got to be different. It's got to be something else. I'll think about it. We have 12
0: we have to
2: hours.
0: Make it bearable. We got to figure out something.
2: We have 12. We have till 7 o'clock. So
3: wait, yeah. What exactly happened with him?
0: With Rob?
3: Yeah.
0: What do you mean?
2: No, I just want to get him around. Oh, on Monday.
0: No. No.
3: All right. So why are we talking about it?
0: No, because he'll be at the meeting.
3: Yeah, but what's the point? No one really knows what you're talking about.
2: No. We were just saying how Sean is not going to like how we're just like making fun
0: chanting
2: of
0: people's
2: right
0: names
2: now
0: and stuff.
3: Oh, all right. I thought there was like a story to
2: no
3: go along with Rob.
0: No. You know what? Fine. Zach already said it. So on Monday during the
2: you're
0: sports
2: think it's
0: show,
2: pretty funny.
0: I showed it to him before the show.
3: Yeah, that's why I'm like, we might as well just get into it because it'll make the story better.
0: On Monday during the sports show, we have a doorbell with a camera that we can like let people in, kind of like an apartment building.
3: Yeah.
0: And I didn't realize that the doorbell with the camera is way in the corner over here.
3: Oh, yeah. You can't see it in the studio, which is actually a problem.
0: It is a problem, and it makes no noise, which I understand that.
2: Yes. Because you're on air. So
0: it normally makes a doorbell noise outside, but you don't want
3: noise. You have
0: noise
3: to hope you see the screen through your peripheral vision.
0: Yes, and specifically Rob Leonard had to hope that we saw the screen through our peripheral vision. So he starts ringing the doorbell, and we don't know what's going on. Then we just hear banging from outside. And then Devin O'Shea just starts saying, what is that? Is there construction again? No one told me there was going to be construction. And we just hear from outside.
1: That is right.
2: It was Rob Leonard at the door.
0: We're like, what's going on? Then we get a phone call as we do on these shows. And then,
3: live on the air phone.
0: Oh, live on the air. Phone call live on the air. I press the button. I'm like, caller, you're on WHBC Sports Talk. What do you want to talk about? Then you hear, hey, it's Rob Leonard. I'm outside the door. Open the door.
3: But his pass wasn't working or something?
0: He said his card wasn't working, right, so he's stuck outside.
3: All right, so maybe we should, like, when you guys, when his name is mentioned tonight, you cheer, fix
2: your
3: their pass.
2: Card.
3: Fix your card.
2: Yeah. Ah, exactly. That's what I'm saying.
0: Oh, that's great.
3: I waited 5 minutes to get that out. That's all I wanted to contribute
2: there
3: to.
2: There we go.
0: Okay. Well, awesome. We have some more important things to talk about. I want to bring up, do you want to talk about the award now?
3: Yeah, why not? We were all there.
2: Absolutely.
3: It's the only morning show where everyone was all there.
0: That's true, for the second year in a row, we all got to get all dressed up and go to Blackstone Steakhouse in Melville, which was awesome.
3: It was.
0: And you gave the speech. Tell us why we were there.
3: We have won best morning show in the state for 2 years in a row. Now, yes, it is like quote-unquote at the college level, but there was no other morning show getting recognized like that. So I take that as the best morning show in the state.
0: True.
1: Yay!
0: Until somebody says otherwise.
3: Yeah. What?
5: Can I be so honest? I have one gripe with that entire time spent there.
0: I have a few.
2: Matt's
5: I got sushi and there was steak inside the sushi.
2: Yeah, that's
5: What was the point of that? I saw an entire raw bar up front when I walked in. I saw sushi first on the menu of items to choose from. I'm like, wow, I am so excited for some high quality sushi. And they put it on my deal, and it's steak.
2: They should have put that in the menu.
5: But that's what I'm saying, like steak, sushi, something.
1: The roll like the rest of it like actual like sushi stuff? Or
2: yeah,
5: but no,
2: like,
5: but the top had like fake crab on it.
1: Oh, okay.
5: What was the point?
2: Yeah, it did
5: you clearly have fish.
3: Was the steak at least cooked properly?
5: Not really. It was cooked more than I would like it to be.
3: Because Addison made a mistake.
1: We had two different... Actually, go ahead, Addison.
3: I'm an idiot at my table.
0: We all made mistakes.
3: For some reason, when he asked me, how would I like my steak? Because I ordered the sirloin. I go, how would you like it cooked? I go, rare.
0: Oh.
5: That's how I like my steak.
1: I heard that while I was sitting there, and I'm like, Addison likes his steak rare. Interesting.
2: No, Addison.
1: Okay.
3: So it gets back to the table, and it's put in front of me, and I see that everyone else looks like they have a stereotypical looking steak. It looks nice and golden and brown.
2: I did medium rare.
3: Yeah, see, so that's a little more normal.
1: Medium rare, yeah.
3: I thought rare meant, rare. I'm an idiot.
0: Explain that more for a second. You thought it meant... What does that even mean?
3: Like, really cooked well.
5: Like, well done?
3: Yeah,
5: really cooked
3: not
5: well
3: done, but how I should have ordered medium well, which is what I ended up having to do. But I'm like, you know what? Nah, I could stick it out. But I was jealous. Everyone else was having normal steak, and here I am having, like, raw meat.
1: That's essentially what it looked like.
3: So I cut it, and already I knew we had a problem, because I had a problem cutting it. I'm like, this is not just too chewy and soft. This is not happening.
5: This is terrible.
3: Very terrible. So I attempted to eat it. It wasn't going well, and I told the waiter, I'm like, excuse me. I'm a complete moron. I thought rare meant like really cooked well. You know,
2: I don't know how.
3: I'm an idiot. That's why. That's the only way you can know how. I'm an idiot.
2: Rare,
3: stupid.
2: Medium rare.
1: You almost asked him to bring it back rare again.
3: Yes, I almost said make it rare again.
1: He's like, oh, how do you want to cook the rare? He's like, wait, Addison, hold on.
3: The whole table went, no.
1: Hold on a second.
3: So yeah, it came back medium well. It was delicious.
5: Hashtag jealous.
3: I couldn't believe how much of an idiot I was.
1: We had the undercooking of Zach. I
2: ordered a very Addison's normal steak.
1: No, I'm talking about Addison's steak. And then two seats over was corn steak.
2: Hockey puck.
0: Yeah, hockey puck.
3: And he likes it like that.
1: I was going to say,
5: he
1: likes it like that, and he knows it's out there. It's whatever. People will judge
3: him for effed
1: it.
3: Up.
1: Yeah, I was going to say you effed up.
3: Unbelievable. I was embarrassed just for my, everyone around me. Like, I'm sorry, I don't know how to order a steak.
0: You were not the most embarrassed.
3: Oh, I know I wasn't. Because let me tell you, sir, this might have been an all-time new level for you. What was going on with you and your eating situation?
0: Nah, there was more than that. But you want to explain what you saw, or should I explain myself?
3: All right, well, hang on. Let me get to this, because I had to make a speech at this thing, and I was looking forward to that steak, and because it was not cooked well, and it got delayed, and we had to get the show rolling, it didn't...
2: Your speech was botched?
3: It didn't hit... Not the speech, just...
2: I thought it was good speech.
3: Thank you. Just my preparation for it. I was like, oh, I can't enjoy my steak.
1: That part's fair, yeah.
3: And then when he goes, would you like me... I thought he said, like, were you done? That was, like, what I was expecting in my head. Like, are you done with that? He asked me, oh, would you like me to wrap it up for you? I go, oh, no, thank you. He just takes the plate away, and I'm like.
0: Wait. So you thought the question was, are you done?
3: Yes.
0: If that's very similar, do you want me to wrap it up? The same result happens. He will take it from you.
3: No.
0: So
3: are you done? Are you done? No.
2: You
3: leave
2: have to
3: my
2: hit
3: plate.
2: Him with the I'm still eating. No, I'm still
0: eating.
2: Oh,
0: okay.
3: Are you
0: okay,
3: done
0: okay.
3: means are you done eating? No, I am not.
0: So then
3: do
0: he'll
3: not
0: just
3: touch my
0: keep
3: plate.
0: Keep it there. You weren't done.
3: No.
0: Interesting. He didn't wrap it up for you either. That sucks.
3: Because he goes. Because his real question, which I figured out after I was done with after our exchange was done, was. Do you want me to wrap that up for you? And then he just dumped it in the busboy bag, busboy box thing. I'm like, damn it. Really, I was very, very sad about all this. But yes, sir, nothing comes even near close to what you're eating. And you guys were sitting with some other executives from, that wasn't just WHBC, right?
0: Yeah, they were with Long Island Tourism.
3: Oh, that's beautiful, sir. That's just what you want at your table.
0: Because
3: not only was I watching you, I was watching the reactions of the table you were at, too.
0: I didn't watch.
3: I'm sure you didn't.
0: I didn't care. I didn't want
3: to
0: know.
3: Oh, I had to. So, let me tell you, if I was like in the court of law, I'd be like, quite frankly, sir, they were shocked and appalled.
2: They were stunned.
0: You were like sitting way in the corner away from our table.
5: You could see everything.
0: Yes.
3: My exits, the windows, who's in and out.
0: Oh, no.
3: I watched the president of the NYSBA get upset with the staff for cleaning that dishes.
1: Was funny. That was funny.
3: I was like, I watched it in my head. I go, oh, here he comes.
2: Yeah, he walked over and they all looked, and they all looked so frustrated after they just walked out.
3: Oh,
2: they reopened the door for a second to make noise.
3: I like a man that commands people like that. It's a boss. It's a real boss. He just went up to them and went, no. And then whispered something, and they just left the room. Yes, that's how you take care of business, baby. But yes, sir. Yeah. First, let's get this out of the way. Last year, you couldn't order anything. They gave you two French fries, and you had a very upset, pissed-off waiter.
0: Two orders of French fries, not two actual French fries.
3: No, two orders of French fries.
0: Yeah.
3: That makes a meal, I guess.
0: two sides, I don't know.
3: This year, we had a much more friendlier staff. But from where
0: no,
3: I was,
0: this guy was fantastic, so, I will say.
3: Compared to last year. So I'm watching Matt, and I hear Matt does one of those things like in the movie, like where he pulls the waiter down, like, oh, excuse me. And like, the chair gets leaned back. All I heard was last year, I mean, I don't eat anything on the menu. And last year, I couldn't eat anything. They just gave me two servings of French fries. But this year, I actually looked on your menu and I happened to see that you have a giant hot dog. And I was wondering if I could just do that. And then I'm like, all right.
0: In my head, you know exactly what I said.
3: Oh, I was watching the chair was leaned back a little bit. So like in his head, he was thinking the privacy is good because we're like, half an inch away from the table than it was before.
1: I heard every bit of it, Matt.
0: You were sitting next to me.
1: I know. I couldn't stop laughing.
3: Yeah, actually, David was sitting with his back to you, but he kept looking up at me and everybody. And I'm like, of course. It's like, everyone be quiet. We must listen. So I was expecting the waiter to possibly just go, yeah, sure, no problem. Or, nah, I'm sorry, we can't do that. No, instead, we got a bonus. I got to talk to the manager. I'm like, now we have to get managers involved. And as this is all going down, the waiter came back and said, don't worry, we can accommodate you.
0: Yeah.
3: Well, after the waiter walked back out of the room,
0: no.
3: The manager stepped in.
0: He did?
3: With the waiter. And the waiter, they were like leaning into each other and he pointed at you.
0: I didn't know this.
3: The manager is looking at you, looking at the waiter, and just did a little okay nod.
0: Are you serious?
3: Yes. And walked back out.
0: I'd love to know what that meant. I didn't even know that happened.
3: In my head, what he wanted to say was, figures.
0: Oh, man.
3: Fast forward to actually getting our food. You get the hot dog, and you look like you just saw seven puppies get decapitated. Like, you looked mortified, and the executives from Long Island... what were they?
0: Tourism.
3: Long Island Tourism. They were eating, and they couldn't put the food in their mouth because they were so shocked. It was like a piece of steak on the fork, and just that shocked face looking at Matt and his big hot dog cut into, what, a group of, until a group of what, 30 for like an appetizer?
2: Yeah, basically.
0: No, probably like maybe like eight pieces or something. Yeah.
3: So why were you shocked and appalled when that came to the table?
0: I was not shocked and appalled. First of all, I was somewhat prepared for what happened, but it wasn't exactly what I expected, first of all. Imagine like a pig in a blanket style where like they take the puff pastry thing and they wrap it around the hot dog. Now, picture that like a full-size hot dog cooked like that.
3: Oh, that's right. Hang on, context. This is a puff pastry hot dog.
0: Yes.
3: It's not a regular hot dog.
0: Yeah.
3: So.
1: Let me add more. It's just a giant pig in the blanket.
3: But they cut it up with a crescent roll around it.
1: Yeah, that's all it was.
3: Yes.
0: But they cut it up into pieces as if it was like pigs in a blanket.
3: Now,
0: but
3: it wasn't all mini hot dogs. You weren't happy that it was pre-cut up?
0: No. You know, and you know, I should explain to all the listeners, I don't eat a hot dog with a bun at the same time.
3: Right.
0: I'm not a normal person.
3: This is even better for the Long Island Press women, by the way. No, Long Island Tourism, sorry.
0: Yes.
2: just an absolute master. Yeah,
3: their faces were all I was focused on. It's hilarious.
0: I didn't know this. Oh, my God.
3: Oh, I'm happy you did.
0: This is great. If this was...
3: It's like The Hangover. You don't even know what happened.
0: Yeah, pretty much. Just like, I leave the next... we effed up.
3: Like, just looking back at videos, like, what happened?
0: Oh, no.
3: Just a giant hot dog.
0: Yeah, but it came in that puff pastry, like, I don't know, what coating's not the way to put it, but like wrap, I guess, right?
3: It's a pastry.
0: Yeah, it was wrapped like a bun, yeah. So I decided I don't want that to be mixed with the hot dog. So I said out loud, how do I do this?
3: Yes. And now Addison here dropped his fork because I can't take it anymore.
0: Are you serious?
3: Yes, because I'm like, this is no way this is happening at a formal award ceremony. This is unfreaking believable.
0: I feel bad.
1: I saw when I turned around and I saw what you were doing.
3: During my speech, I should have apologized on behalf of WHPC.
0: Please don't. Oh, my God.
3: I want to apologize on behalf of Matt Leonard over there. He doesn't know how to eat. He actually doesn't eat a thing.
0: I honestly, I feel bad. I don't feel bad for you because you were laughing. I feel bad for the other three because in some capacity, they were all sitting next to me. Stella and Zach were on the each either side of me at my table, and David was closest to me at your table. So all of you were within like one person of me. Addison, at least, was far away in the corner.
2: Yeah, I didn't even know what I was thinking. I was like,
3: me and my cabinet and I heard everything and saw everything.
2: Your cabinet?
3: Yes.
0: So
3: that's what it felt like.
0: Moving forward again to when I was eating the hot dog. I was performing surgery on this hot dog.
3: Yes, this was the
0: dissecting,
3: best part.
0: Taking the puff pastry bun off.
3: Once
0: of the
3: again,
0: hot dog.
3: The Long Island tourism women were just in awe. They could not believe what they were looking at.
2: Well, let's not get over the fact here that since Stella ordered sushi and they served us our main entree.
0: No.
2: What's it called? They came out with sides. So it was like mushrooms, spinach, etc. They put a massive plate in the middle.
0: Did they give you guys that?
3: Yeah.
2: And so Matt pushed it to the middle of the table, but as he did that, he just knocked over the massive thing of soy sauce all
5: everywhere.
2: Over right where I was sitting. So
0: it almost
2: my
0: got on
2: whole
0: Zach's
2: meal,
0: lap.
2: Which I did nothing. I couldn't take a bite without smelling soy sauce, like in a way. But like, which is not a bad thing.
3: Oh,
2: it just wasn't like
5: you were covered in a pile of napkins.
3: You should have got up like an a hole does, like in the movies, like something spills on them. They get up.
2: It didn't spill
3: my suit. And then I had the staff come over and dab you up, and then you shoo him away. He's all furious and walks out.
2: So Matt spilled soy sauce.
0: Yeah.
2: As we said, the ladies were just...
3: Did the Long Island tourism women even get to eat their steak, or were they just staring at you the whole
0: ate.
3: Time like the Hatfield and McCoy show?
0: they
3: you are the Hatfield and McCoys. And you are a one-man Hatfield and McCoy.
0: They ate, I think. I assume, yeah.
3: I hope they did.
2: Left
3: I hope
2: they so did. Early into... Into what?
3: They just move tables.
0: Yeah.
1: The other side of the room.
3: After a while, they can't take it anymore.
2: Oh man!
3: Now there was a mayor there. Who? Where? Do we remember where he was from?
0: Oh, somewhere in the Hamptons, right?
3: Was he the Hamptons? I thought the radio was just Hampton.
5: Why was he all the way down here?
0: No, it was
3: he looked like a mayor though. I wanted a picture with him. He looked like me if I was a mayor. No
2: what
3: tie.
2: If he was just a normal
3: guy? The shirt was unbuttoned.
0: Oh no!
3: Please.
0: Nah, I think I know what number this is.
3: Oh, is this someone who was sitting at your table?
0: Okay. Caller, you're on the Nassau Morning Madhouse. What's going on?
6: Long time boss, long time steak eater. How's everybody doing?
2: Hello,
3: how you doing?
2: Sean.
0: Good morning, Sean.
2: Well, I have a question. How was your 16 slices of cheesecake?
6: We have to talk about other things that happened at that particular event, guys. First of all, shout out to Blackstone Steakhouse, because how good was the food that you eventually ate?
3: I love it.
6: Pieces.
2: Yeah.
1: Very good. Awesome. Yeah. Very good.
0: Yes, it was good.
6: All right. The food was delicious. Matt actually let me taste one of his little hot dog things that they gave him.
0: Why did you just
6: fun.
0: Say it like that?
3: Hey, wait. Hang on. And you didn't have to remove the truffle bun, right?
6: Didn't have to. Didn't want to.
0: Hey, David had it too.
3: Was it good?
6: It was delicious.
1: It tasted like a pig in a blanket.
3: Right?
0: That's what it was.
6: You eat it the way the chef intended to eat it. It was delicious. But I'm disappointed in Addison, but not in the rare medium well instance. And I'm actually disappointed in anybody else that did exactly what Addison did. When you're at a steakhouse and you have the opportunity to have free filet mignon, and you go sirloin.
3: Well,
6: you go for the sirloin. Like, what is
2: filet
6: the
2: mignon?
6: Point
2: is an overrated cut.
3: No. He's right.
5: Sean,
3: if we win next year, I'm getting the filet mignon because I got the filet mignon last year, and
2: it's so much smaller than the sirloin.
3: I know.
1: That's why I picked the sirloin. It's just a bigger cut.
3: It is a bigger cut, but I can't. It's hard to screw up the filet mignon how you want it cooked versus.
1: If I order a filet mignon rare, it might come out not how you want it, so.
3: No, but last year I ordered it, it was fantastic.
1: Did you order it rare last year?
3: I think I ordered it medium.
6: you don't order a filet mignon well done, that's first of all.
2: Well, we know that.
6: I don't know if we know that.
0: Speak for yourself, we.
3: Matt, how was your hot dog cooked?
6: The better question is, Stella, how was your sushi cooked?
5: It was, like, well done, if I can be so honest with you. That was my main gripe with the whole thing.
6: Can we also talk about some of the aftermath? So when the whole event was over, two things. Number one, you mentioned, Zach, about the cheesecake. So everyone got a free dessert with their meal. They had a choice of cheesecake or some kind of chocolate. Maybe it was a lava cake. I'm not sure. So there were some of you at this table, and I'm sure it was throughout the event. There were other radio stations and media companies there. There was somebody at the table when the waiter said, what would you like for dessert? You answered, no, no dessert. And I'm like, guys, it's free dessert.
2: Just
6: I'm
2: give
6: like,
2: Sean I'll the cheesecake.
6: So what did I do? I said, I'll take their cheesecake. And I said to the waiter, anybody in this room who says no dessert, I'll take their cheesecake. I came home with six slices of cheesecake, and I don't think I got everybody's cheesecake.
2: No, you didn't.
3: Actually, I can add to this, because when they couldn't give Matt French fries, they gave him a big bowl of mashed potatoes, and he didn't want them. So I'm like, yes, I'll take them. But as the plate was making its way to me, all of a sudden, Corn wanted some mashed potatoes. And then it went around the table.
5: I wasn't
3: expecting it to be a communal bowl of mashed potatoes. I just wanted that for me.
0: I handed it to try to get it to you. They took it. That's not
3: they
0: my
3: business. They thought it was a communal, and I didn't want to be rude and say, no, don't take it. But I wanted all that mashed potatoes.
0: I said it was straight for you. Everybody took on the way. That's not my fault.
5: The second I touched that bowl, I was like, yeah, this is mine now.
6: And then I want to also talk about one other aftermath of the event real quickly is the social media postings afterwards. I want to out Addison in the fact that he staged some of his pictures of him giving the speech. I think Addison went up to the guy who was running the slideshow and said, can you put our slide back up so I can take some pictures of me in front of it?
0: Did you do that?
3: Oh, yeah.
1: Absolutely. Did you see that when he walked over to the podium afterwards?
3: Absolutely. Out of nowhere, now there's poses of me with my finger in the air. I'm yelling for some reason now.
6: So, once again, everything you see online is not real. Do not believe what you read online. 90% of what you see online is AI slop. This was an AI slop. This was staged slop and
2: staged corporate slop.
6: I actually give you props because that was a well thought out idea, but I think it took a lot. I think it took a lot of cojones to do that.
3: Awesome. Well, no, there was no real good pictures of me actually making this speech, so I figured we got to redo it.
2: You could just screenshot it from the video.
3: Well, that's the thing. I wasn't really posing during the video, so I...
0: It was also far away. He got way better, like, close-up pictures.
2: Yeah, exactly.
0: From...
2: It was staged.
3: I wasn't the only one, though. There were other people doing the same thing I was doing, Sean. Well, maybe not. Maybe not with the podium, but taking pictures in front
6: I'm
3: of the stage.
6: I'm gonna say not with the podium and not asking for our slide to be put back up.
3: Well, no, other people were asking for their slide to go back up there.
6: I think you started a trend, sir.
3: No, I was second in line, actually. I waited my turn.
0: Wait, you could do that?
3: Like, that's literally what I told Chris V. I'm like, wait a minute, hang on. Excuse me. This is the president of the NYSBA. Excuse me. I'm like, sorry to bother you. He goes, no, not at all. How you doing? I go, can you just put our slide back up? He goes, oh, yeah, sure. Beep, beep, beep. Is that what you want? Yeah. All right.
6: Unbelievable.
3: It's like my neighbor giving
6: anyway,
3: my ball back.
6: Congratulations to everybody, because it is the best morning show in all of New York State. Not just college, by the way, Addison.
3: I know.
6: Morning show.
3: That's what I'm going with, sir. That's what I keep telling everybody.
6: So congratulations. This is the, you know, I hope we win again next year, because I can't wait to see the adventures of everyone at Blackstone Steakhouse. I'm almost willing to pay for another meal just so we can get more adventures at Blackstone Steakhouse.
2: Sean, if you want to take us there, we'll go again.
1: I was going to say.
0: I would even go and embarrass myself again. It's fine.
2: Yeah, but if we go for dinner, then you could just order off the menu. It's different. It's not like it's a set.
0: You think there's so much on the menu that I would order?
3: Can I just get three orders of French fries, please?
0: And a hot dog again?
6: I was going to say, next year, order the hot dog without the puff pastry. I'm sure they can do it.
0: I'm not doing that.
3: That'll be the talk of the freaking kitchen. You know that.
0: Oh, yeah. This guy just wants a hot dog at a steakhouse? Yeah.
3: Is he single?
1: Yeah.
6: All right. Have a good show, everyone.
0: Thank you, Sean. We'll see you soon.
2: See ya.
0: Oh, man. Wow.
3: You never cease to amaze Matt Leonard.
0: Yeah, I guess so.
3: I'm just happy some people got to see this for the first time, like Stella and...
0: The other two have seen this.
3: It's like going to Jurassic Park.
1: I've only heard of it. I knew of it. And
0: weren't there last time.
1: I wasn't there last time.
0: Zach has seen this a million times.
2: I was more of just like, all right, yeah. Like, it was like...
1: Like, I
5: just
1: love
5: accepted
1: him.
5: It.
2: Yep, that's basically just like, what all right. It is. That's just...
0: There was no ketchup in sight, though. That is good.
5: Wasn't there mustard?
1: There was mustard.
2: But yeah, it's a hot dog.
0: Yeah, I didn't want mustard, but...
5: Well, you know, don't worry.
0: At least just...
7: 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Thanks for accepting our invitation.
8: Just RSVP next time, okay? The

0: Tame Impala with Dracula here on the Nassau Morning Madhouse on the voice of Nassau Community College, 90.3 WHPC. As my headphones just start tangling around.
1: Sir, I received a text saying what you need to order at restaurants is it's called a deconstructed hot dog.
0: Okay.
2: Yeah, so just a part.
0: So
2: wait,
0: just
2: that's
0: a
2: actually
0: hot dog?
2: Perfect. Deconstructed, they're separate.
0: I would eat that, yeah.
2: You should have to, let's try it out one time and explain what it is after and just
1: I don't think I hope that I hope that means they make it the way it's supposed to be and then they take it apart as opposed to just making a regular hot dog and giving it to you.
0: Yeah, I mean,
1: it'd be amazing to go above and beyond.
2: I think you should.
1: Yeah. They do it in front of you, too.
2: Deconstructed hot
1: like
2: dog.
1: Moses, sides secede and you see, like, you know, the bun separate.

0: absolutely envision that.
1: Okay. What is that like?
2: I have no idea. Okay.
0: Neither do I.
2: Okay.
3: Nice.
2: So nobody knows.
1: Nice.
2: Okay. well, so let's stick with the theme of food here, because I found out. Well, yay.
0: Yeah.
2: I like food. I think we all like food. I found out last night, and I'm so happy I found out about this, that Wendy's, obviously we all know Wendy's, the fast food chain, whatever, they made a post on social media. I got to find this post for everyone so I can show you the picture. This is ridiculous. They made a post essentially teasing that they're going to drop an emo, like, music album. Look.
0: That's emo?
2: Yeah. No, because the
0: chick with freckles on her face.
2: No, it's the 2000s.
4: She has a side bang.
2: Yeah,
4: right?
2: It's the 2000s.
0: Is the side
2: like
0: bang
2: the hair
0: really emo
2: the
0: anymore?
3: It looks like the Wendy's
2: that's the point.
3: Girl.
2: It's like,
0: I just see skater.
2: No,
3: it looks like the Wendy's girl.
4: I think it is.
5: I was about to say, hold on, guys.
0: In a different phase.
2: It says on the caption, it was never a phase. Album out.
1: Wendy's dropping an emo album?
2: Yeah, they did. They did. And it says it was never a phase. Album out September 3rd.
1: Horrible day to know the English.
2: Sorry,
1: language.
2: Not 3rd. September 23rd, 2026. Anybody know what today's date is?
0: September
1: 23rd.
2: 2026. Now, that means Wendy's has dropped their album. And I think it would be fun to take a listen to this and just get our reactions. I have not heard any of this music. I know it's all clean, but I have not heard any of it.
0: Is there an actual artist
2: either.
0: Or is it like new,
1: the whole
2: it's just
1: generation?
2: Wendy's on Spotify. Yeah.
0: All right.
2: So I have that ready to go, but first let's play some Doja Cat, hopefully some actually good music. Doja Cat with Agora Hills here on 90.3 WHBC.

0: 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It's Matt, Addison, Stella, Zach, and David still here with you on this Wednesday morning. It's currently 56 degrees and cloudy outside of our studios in Garden City. It's breezy. It's making it feel like 50 out there.
1: Yeah.
0: High of 67 wonderful. Degrees today. Fall weather is here, David. You're happy?
2: I'm quite happy. I haven't worn sweatpants in forever. This is my first time wearing sweatpants in a long time.
0: My first time was yesterday. I'm thrilled. This is awesome. No, wait, Monday, but whatever.
2: It feels good.
0: Yeah, it definitely does. But right before we played Doja Cat there, we were discussing how Wendy's, the fast food chain, has come out with their own, I guess people are calling it an emo album. I'm really curious to
1: Nuke
0: see.
1: Nuke Wendy's.
0: You don't like the idea already?
1: No.
0: I think it could be interesting. Let's
3: They're
0: find
3: trying
0: out.
3: To like ride off the high that they got from when they were posting on Twitter and making fun of people. And they've just been like chasing that ever since, honestly.
2: I mean,
0: yeah.
2: They still do it though.
0: They do.
3: No, they still do it, but it just doesn't have the same effect. Now everyone does it. Now every brand does it. Yeah, every brand copied them, and now it's just corporate slop. Like,
1: yeah, it's like Addison's Instagram post, according to Sean.
4: Yeah, corporate slop.
1: AI corporate slop.
4: No, it's not AI, it's just fabricated.
1: Oh, fabricated slop.
0: Corporate slop. Fabricated slop.
4: Hey, note to self, I can make you guys look really good for publicity purposes.
1: Yeah, of course.
0: Yep. So, let's take a listen to the artist, by the way, is just Wendy's. Like, you just look up Wendy's.
3: No artist credits.
1: Yeah, but if you go down to the bottom on Spotify, it'll say who did it.
4: Featuring Ronald McDonald, the Burger King.
0: No, it just says about, and it says Wendy's. Order your Wendy's now.
4: The Popeye's lady.
0: Order your Wendy's now, and love that chicken from Popeye's. Yeah, there's featuring, though, on these songs. I don't know if those are like the real people.
4: Colonel Sanders solo. Start shredding.
0: Oh, God. Let's just get into this. I'm very curious. The first song is called She Said
1: How Fast Will My Headphones Be Off is what I'm thinking.
0: No, you gotta listen. The first song is called She Said She Didn't Want Fries. I've never heard this either, so this will be fun. She Said She Didn't Want Fries by Wendy's.
3: Wow.
0: Oh! AI emo slop.
3: Right? Like,
2: I mean, it's very 2000 so far.
0: It is.
1: Feels like a World Cup commercial.

0: Please tell me. I can't wait for kids tell me, to get their hands.
1: I hope this is just blasting in Wendy's when you walk in.
2: Oh my God! Imagine.
0: They have six songs on repeat.
1: If that's the case, I will just skate. I will actually learn how to skateboard and skate to Wendy's, just so I can do that. Just so I can do that flip thing and hold it in my hand when I walk inside.
0: Like you're actually blasting. In a movie scene.
1: Yes.
3: I'm like desperately looking up who they collaborated with, and I just can't find.
4: Just look up Wendy's on Spotify. Oh, it'll
1: do
4: be
1: we
4: there.
1: Think wait, this is? No, is it. This really? Is, I guess it's real people or just
4: no,
1: like,
4: yeah. No? No, actually, it's just featuring them. It's like
3: some,
4: real people.
3: Yeah, they have. Some
4: I don't know who the people
3: this.
4: Are. But
5: it's just some fry cook that they have in the back. Like, hey, let's get you in on the song.
4: Oh God, this one is called "Salt in the Wound."
3: That already sounds like.
5: Yeah.
3: Is this Pierce the Veil?
4: I was thinking that.
0: This is the type of music.
4: It sounds just like Pierce the Veil.
0: When you go to a really Walmart does. Upstate, and it's like one of the superstores that are really big. They sell guns in those stores. This is the exact music that's playing. In
2: really?
3: There. You're yeah. not wrong.
1: I go to Walmart upstate. I'm in Hot Topic.
3: No, like, unironically.
1: I feel like I just walked into Hot Topic.
3: 10th grade me would have, like, unironically listened to this.
4: I am 100% with you on that.
3: I can see myself.
0: No, this is the type of song where, like, I'm annoyed telling, like, 10-year-old me is telling my mom to hurry up shopping with my sister in Justice. And I'm, like, 10 years old complaining. This is the music that's
5: so
0: playing.
5: So, instead of a fry cook singing this one, this is a 35-year-old manager from Iowa.
0: Yeah.
1: Yes.
5: That's what this one is.
1: Ted.
0: And she won't give you an extra sauce. Meanwhile, she's
1: Ted's
0: working
1: been working here since the
0: 80s. Manager in Iowa, going home to four kids, struggling to put food on the table. But yet again, she won't give you two sauce packets. Yeah.
1: When I hear this, I feel like maybe Ohio.
3: Maybe Ohio.
4: I could see that.
1: I feel like this is still very popular in that state.
0: I don't know. I'm kind of seeing like Wisconsin.
1: That region.
0: Yeah. The Midwest.
4: Yeah. Like upper Midwest.
0: Minnesota.
1: Yes, the upper people.
4: I'm not saying like northern.
1: Yeah.
4: Yeah.
1: The upper.
0: Yeah.
4: Yeah.
1: Not upper class, just upper.
4: No.
1: Physically
5: no.
1: upper.
5: Definitely not. Upper.
1: Absolutely not.
4: This one I love the title of because I think it goes with Wendy's. I Miss the Sunroom. Remember those at Wendy's?
1: Oh no, I can't say I do.
4: No,
0: they had sunrooms at Wendy's?
4: No, you don't remember that like big, it was like, it looked kind of like a greenhouse where it's like over
1: the
4: big
1: glass thing.
4: Glass.
1: Denny's had it too, but yes. I don't remember Wendy's having that.
4: Oh, Wendy's always
1: I
4: know.
1: I also, I rarely actually went to these establishments. I would just go
4: you
1: to
4: just
1: the drive-thru.
5: Always
1: yeah.
5: drive-thru.
1: I don't know, but I would look in and see the people eating there and go, like just, I'd get disappointed.
0: Yeah, see, those are the human slop people.
4: Let's see, this is I Miss the Sunroom.
1: Oh, of course.
3: Well, it's like a sad one.
1: The acoustic one.
0: Nope, it's not even like sad. It's like.
3: This is sad for emo standards.
0: This is.
1: And UV radiation. I miss that whiny voice singing.
3: You mean more whiny voice?
1: Yeah,
3: whiny.
4: That's just what emo is or was. Yeah. On.
2: I miss the sunroom.
0: What am I listening to?
1: This is terrible. The other two weren't that bad. This one's actually
5: bad. It sounds like, oh, we just put whoever on this.
1: Yes.
0: This one is the guy who was mopping the bathroom and then had to go and take the clean the ketchup off the table.
1: They thought
0: there was condiments on the table. He had just did that, then mopped the bathroom, and then they told him that he has to come out and sing. And this is the lyrics they gave him. So that's what was put on. They played it back to him. He then followed by quitting because he
4: yep.
0: ain't doing that again.
4: We got a few more. We're only halfway through here. There's six songs on this album. Okay, this is the best combo meal on the worst night of my life.
1: That's the title?
4: Yes. It is.
5: I'm hoping for great things here.
6: Babe, it's me.
1: Oh, ooh, listen, ooh. We might get some over here.
6: But I can't keep pretending.
1: I'm a sucker for these intros.
6: There's someone else.
1: Because someone's about to explode or like bad things
0: fuck
1: are gonna happen.
0: You.

0: I'm in. I like this one. I'm all in. Absolutely.
1: This is the type of song they would play at the end of, like, if Squidward had his own movie. And everything went really, really well. And his life was, like, changed where he was, like, Squilliam. You know, like...
0: Or, no, he
1: this is the song that plays at the end of
0: Squidward
1: it.
0: Squidward gets in touch with his young self.
1: Yeah, exactly. He's
0: not Squilliam. Squilliam's, like, an a-hole. But Squidward starts growing hair again. He starts wearing, like casual clothes. Now he actually has pants.
1: Yeah, I can see Squidward messing with the Lululemon joggers.
0: He's skateboarding. He's launching fireworks on 4th of July. He's
1: like, that's what I'm saying.
0: For the block party, he's got the bouncy castles covered. He changed his whole life around.
2: This one wasn't that bad.
0: No, I actually like that. Yeah, that I'd play that after a breakup.
3: This is
1: I would definitely not have after a breakup a song about Frosties and French fries.
2: Let me head to the Wendy's app.
0: The lyrics aren't what matters.
1: Just go to the Wendy's app.
3: I agree with him. It's not the lyrics, just the vibe of the song. This one's my favorite title on the album. It's not a phase. It's a 10-piece. Here we go.
1: I just know AI made the title for the song.
4: It sounds a little country.
3: Yeah, it does, right?
1: You try to go one of each genre.
4: Yeah.
0: Kind of Avril Lavigne-y. Yeah. Never mind.
1: No.
3: No, it still sounds it.
0: Yeah, not with the... Yeah, not that.
3: No,
0: not,
3: but...
1: They're cutting the vibe of the song sounds like her. You're watching the SEC on ABC.
0: Yeah. This sounds like something else, though. Well, every song sounds the same.
3: What's that song of Avril Lavigne? What's it? You Mean Everything or something?
0: Yes.
3: That's the one it sounds like, yeah.
0: It's like they went off of like a structure.
3: Yeah.
0: Not a fan of this one so far.
3: Let's hit the chorus. I don't know when it's coming.
0: It's one of those songs that takes forever to get to the chorus.
3: We're almost a minute
0: into the
3: song.
0: All these emo songs have like three or four choruses.
3: I know.
0: No.
4: This is terrible.
0: Absolutely no.
1: No, this is better than the third one.
3: We're not doing any more.
4: Yes.
3: Of
2: the third one was just horrible. That's
1: AI slop.
2: Yes.
0: That sounded like the drive-through song.
1: Slop.
0: Now I'm stuck in the sunroom. In the sunroom. I'm burning up in the sunroom.
1: That rocks. That absolutely rocks.
3: Final song on the album, My Frosty's Funeral.
0: I like this one.
3: Okay, here we go. I feel like the ones that have to do with, like, death and stuff
0: are always fun.
3: This is
0: the finale, right?
3: This is the finale, yeah. Let's see how this goes. Paramore vibe.
2: Yeah, this is Addison's vibes right here.
0: I'm ready to riot. I emerge from the sewer.
2: Ready to bring back the 4-for-4.
3: Let's hear it.
1: Yeah.
0: Just explosions all around.
3: It does kind of sound like a wrestling theme song, doesn't it?
0: F-16's flying over at Wolf.
3: This is just very Paramore.
1: I'm trying to think what I can, like, compare this to.
0: I have a feeling the chorus is going to be awesome. Yeah, she's hurting. You hear her voice. Her soul's crushed.
1: Yeah, the computer's hurting.
0: You can hear it.
1: AI.
0: They have souls too, unfortunately.
1: It's like the type of song that somebody who does bath salts would listen to.
4: Exactly.
3: Here we go.
1: Nope.
0: I like it. Hell yeah.
1: I'm at my Frosty's funeral.
2: This might be the best one.
0: Yeah.
4: Wow.
0: This sounds like an intro to a paper. And now, WWE presents Total Divas.
2: This one wasn't
0: all right,
2: that
0: bad.
2: Not bad,
0: Wendy. It's a 50-50 for me.
4: Yeah.
1: This is like, that's the type of song that, like, if they were to get, like, random dancers for the Long Island Ducks,
0: low-key?
1: That is exactly what the song
0: they literally,
1: would
0: you call them the chicks, and, like, that's it.
1: Yeah.
0: Get out there,
1: that is the song they would dance
0: That would absolutely be the Long Island Ducks
1: revolutionary idea. Let's go hire them.
0: They don't have
1: right
0: a cheer
1: now.
0: Squad.
1: Let's go hire them for next season. By the way, they are in the World Series, I'm pretty sure.
3: I know they are. They're in
0: the
3: championship.
0: Ducks, they're killing it. See, that would be my biggest contribution to the Long Island Ducks. I got you guys the chicks. It's the Quacker Jack. Is that his name, Quacker Jack?
3: Right? Yeah, that's him. Yeah.
0: It's Quacker Jack's sidekicks.
3: Yeah, shout out, what was it, Emilio Bonifacio, former MLB player, who set every offensive record for the Ducks this year. I did not think I would name drop him.
1: Jorge Bonifacio.
3: I thought it was Emilio.
1: No, Jorge.
3: Jorge?
1: Yeah, Emilio is like 10 years older.
3: Oh, that's right. Emilio was the utility guy. My bad.
0: Do you guys think Jorge was read as George as a kid?
1: Yeah, no, because it's spelled with a
3: like
1: J.
3: Like Georgie?
1: Yeah.
0: No. But I thought it was like, I thought it was like George.
1: Jorge.
0: like it's an expanded George. Like George.
1: No, I don't know.
4: I think Georgie.
1: Overall, Georgie. Wendy's songs.
3: It's like Jeffrey's, like Geoffrey.
1: 4.3 yeah. out of 10 on Wendy's songs. Mm.
3: You're saying
5: for all of them, or like
3: out of six, I would say I liked 3 or 4. Yeah,
0: I liked 3.
3: You like 3 of them?
0: No, I like the first 2 and the last one.
5: Yes, the third one.
3: I missed the sunroom. Was horrible.
4: Yeah, that one.
3: That was really bad. Doing,
1: I'm surprised my ears aren't bleeding.
0: Vitamin D in the sunroom. Forgot my sunscreen in the sunroom.
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6: Ray. People will come, Ray.
7: Ray, people will come, Ray. They'll come to Iowa for reasons they can't even fathom. They'll turn into your driveway, knowing for sure why they're doing it. They'll arrive at the door as innocent as children.
8: Longing for the past. Of course, we won't mind if you look around, you'll say. It's only $20 per person.
7: And they'll pass over the money without even thinking about it. Where's the money they have and peace that they lack? And there walk off to the bleachers and sit in their short sleeves on the perfect afternoon.
8: They'll find they have reserved seats somewhere along one of the baselines. Where they sat when they were children and cheered their heroes. And they'll watch the game.
7: And it'll be as well if they dip themselves in magic waters. The memories will be so thick, they'll have to brush them away from their faces. People will come, Ray. The one constant through all the years, Ray, has been baseball. America has rolled by like an army of steamrollers. It's been a race like a backboard rebuilt and erased again. But baseball has marked the time this field, this game, is a part of our past, Ray. It reminds us of all that once was good. And that could be again.
8: People will most definitely come.
7: Oh, people will come, Ray. People most definitely will come.
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10: Hour number two of the Nassau Morning Madhouse starts now, right here on the voice of Nassau Community College 90.3 WHPC. 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It is currently 57 degrees outside of our studios in Garden City. Feels like 47. It's going to be a really breezy day, so bundle up for the first time in a long time. And we've had a high of 67 later on in the day, cloudy all day long. We're going to get mid to high 60s for the next week.
11: Yay.
10: We have rain over the weekend, so you might have some soup.
11: Oh, we have a nor'easter coming up here.
10: Oh, really?
11: Yeah.
12: I don't want that.
11: That's why that's why it's getting like windy today, everybody.
12: I did not know that. I don't like nor'easters. No.
10: It's not snow.
11: I thought it had something to do with Easter.
13: Sit inside and watch football
12: all
13: weekend.
12: Yes, my plans won't change, but it's just like I don't want a nor'easter.
13: I'll be in the rain. I'm going out to Penn State this weekend. So
12: nice.
13: It'll be cool.
11: I'm supposed to go to the Long Island Fair this weekend, but I don't think that's happening.
10: Where is that?
12: Probably not.
11: Is that the old Bethpage Village?
10: Oh, that one.
11: Yeah.
10: Okay, yeah.
11: Last year I took selfies with every farm animal that ever lived.
10: I do remember that,
11: They actually
10: yes.
11: posed for a picture, too. It was actually incredible.
10: I remember. God.
11: Gotta do it again.
10: Go pose with the animals in the pouring rain.
11: Mm-hmm.
10: Is that when they have the baseball, or is that separate?
11: No, they have that, too, I'm pretty sure.
10: The old-timey baseball?
11: It just depends what day you go.
10: Yeah.
11: I'm just going for the farm animals.
10: Zach, you ever see this? These like old-time baseball, they have like baseball rules in like the 1800s. If you catch a ball on a bounce, it's an out on one bounce.
13: Oh, actually, I think I've seen these before.
10: Yeah, they do it. Like, they play like that at Old Bethpage. It's interesting.
13: Yeah.
10: I've gone a couple times. It's really weird, but the ball doesn't travel very far.
11: You ever seen The Ridiculous Six with Adam Sandler?
10: It's the Western movie. I'm glad I haven't.
11: With Terry Crews, all the classic people. Have you seen it, David?
12: Yeah.
11: There's a scene where they run into Abner Doubleday.
10: Oh, really?
11: And it's basically the creation of baseball. And the only reason the rules are the way they are is because he kept screwing up. Like, he kept making the rules so he could get the advantage every time.
10: Okay. That's pretty funny.
11: So, like, you know, they're like, all right, you're out. No, it was a tie. Yeah, and we caught the ball, so you're out. Like, no, tying goes to the runner.
10: Yeah.
11: He just made it up as he goes. And then,
10: that's pretty good.
11: And then at the end of the scene, they go, all right, let's take a quick resume and we'll resume the other half. And Adam Sandler goes, that's enough. We just played 9 innings. So it was originally supposed to be 18 innings, but it gets cut in half.
10: No, I like that. That's pretty fun.
11: See, I like old-timey baseball.
10: It's nice.
11: Especially when you heckle them like it's today's baseball.
10: I don't know, but that would be a good
11: idea. Come on, Henry.
10: That's not really today's baseball anymore. Zach, how would you heckle a baseball player today?
11: Mother effer.
13: You bitch! Get out of here! No one wants you on this field! Like, it's
12: Zach
13: so
12: hard. Like,
13: throwing stuff at him.
12: I don't think it's that much different back
13: no,
12: then.
13: No, well! Have you ever watched 42?
12: That's what I mean.
13: No,
12: I don't think
13: you're
10: very. No!
13: So
12: you can get away with a lot
11: in
12: more.
11: In the 1800s, it's probably more like shameful. Like, boo him.
12: No, I think it was.
10: Boo, yeah.
12: It was
10: we don't want
12: worse.
10: You here.
12: Yeah.
10: Boo!
12: You can say a lot more things back then, but it's still the same environment.
13: God.
11: I don't know if you'd say more things back then. I think people frowned upon certain language back then.
12: Well, yeah.
10: Some of it was more acceptable and some of it not.
12: That's what we mean.
10: That's what
11: wait a minute. Now I know what you're getting at.
12: Yeah, exactly. That's
14: there
12: what
14: you
12: mean.
14: Go.
11: Oops.
10: That movie specifically.
13: Yep.
12: If you say that now, you're getting kicked out of the stadium. Back then,
11: not only that, your whole life is over.
12: Exactly.
13: Depends. Absolutely. If you're in Boston, you could say whatever you want.
12: You probably get away with it in Boston. That's true.
10: Philly, maybe, like.
12: But yeah, it's
10: Boston, absolutely.
12: It's still the fans back then are still the fans now.
10: Yeah,
11: just they don't have apparel.
12: Yeah,
10: no one's wearing jerseys.
11: When did jerseys start being available
13: probably
11: to
13: like
11: the masses?
10: 80s, 90s.
11: So even before then, you just showed up in a suit still.
14: Yeah,
10: I guess so.
13: Yeah.
14: Full 3-piece suit.
10: Mm-hmm. That's what people wore to baseball games.
11: I went back in time. I'm going to a Yankees game dressed at like I go to like my hat backwards, my jersey open with shorts.
12: You'd be sent to an insane asylum, I think.
14: You might be.
12: Who's this hooligan?
14: Who's this hooligan?
11: Who's number two? Looking at my jersey.
10: Oh, God. Well, as I learned yesterday, Addison, you informed us that it is Fat Bear Week.
11: Fat Bear Week. Hell yeah. Love Fat Bear Week.
10: Yeah, explain a little bit about what Fat Bear Week is.
11: Basically, this is the time of year when bears start to go into hibernation up there.
10: Alaska, right?
11: In Alaska, yeah. So the locals of Alaska get together and vote on who the fattest bear is in the area.
10: That's awesome.
11: I don't know that much about it, but once I heard about it, it's one of the best things I ever heard.
13: That rocks.
12: So they just name the bears they see up there. It's like, oh, that's Tim over there.
11: And they just know
12: from a distance, because I don't think they're going up to a bear. It's like, oh, yeah, no, Tim has this birthmark here. So.
11: Yeah, like they're so fat because they're getting ready for hibernation, so all they've been doing is eating like Gavones until it's time to go to sleep.
10: Yeah. Yeah,
12: that's a funny
11: thing. I like bears. I'm a big
10: fat bears.
11: I'm a fan of bears, but I'm not one of these people who think of them as just teddy bears. Like, I'm perfectly aware that they will absolutely rip your face off.
12: Yeah, it just makes every video you see of them like waving to you or like being just cute teddy bears.
11: Some of them may not do that, but you're taking a chance when you do approach a bear.
13: No, you're absolutely correct, but also though you kind of just have to, I feel like, just play dumb sometimes, like just not even act like a human.
11: At least in recent years, they look like they've been just not assimilating to people, but just like
14: domesticating
11: used to people. I'm not going to bother them. They might just give me some peanut butter.
14: Yeah.
11: Like, and I'll be okay. There's a video of a bear sitting at a picnic table. You ever seen that one?
10: Yeah.
12: Well, he's just sitting at a picnic table doing.
11: And the people put peanut butter on bread, and they give it to the bear.
10: Like throw it at him? Is that the one?
11: No, he's sitting next to them. No one got up and ran away. They're all just picture David getting up from his seat and a bear taking his place right now.
13: No, that would be very, very funny. I honestly think like if David was,
11: he just walks out and a grizzly bear walks in.
14: This is like a Family Guy cutaway.
13: It would be. Oh, man. Wow. Quite funny.
10: I mean, I've seen one where, like, there's a family in a car, and they have a bread with peanut butter on it.
12: And he waves.
10: Like a Frisbee, they're throwing it out at a bear. That's a horrible idea.
14: Why are you throwing anything at a bear?
12: Because he asked for it. Because he waves. It's just like, give me...
11: Like I said, they'll still attack people, but recently I've seen they kind of just don't. It's like they're kind of hoping we give them something as opposed to them having to rip us apart.
10: Yeah.
11: And also, they got smart, too. Like, if people go hunting, like, for deer, they'll hear the gunshot. They know something just got shot. Like, they associate the gunshot with, like, something just got killed.
10: Free food.
11: Exactly. So when you're trying to collect your deer, all of a sudden, here comes, it just comes out of the free line and is like, that's mine now.
10: Yeah.
11: They're cheating.
10: Yeah.
11: So, yeah. They're
10: pretty much.
11: They're cheating now. They've learned they don't have to try anymore. A-holes. That's why the ones in Jersey are trying to get into people's homes. They think they're part of us. They see two people going at it on the bear rug. They're like, oh, he's part of the team.
10: Yeah. Yeah, so what I wanted to do is we're not gonna debate about fat bears because
11: we don't know any.
10: We don't know any fat bears.
11: Well, people that could resemble bears and we could vote on them, but we're not gonna do that.
13: We're all thinking. No one said it. I looked at you and you said it.
11: Might as well just say it. We're all thinking it loudly.
10: And we know some
11: or
10: fat,
11: largely in this
10: bear,
11: manner
10: bear looking people.
11: I like large people. Yeah. I just had to be said. I'm sorry. Continue, Pat.
12: I was going to say.
11: I don't discriminate. I like them. They're fun.
10: Okay.
13: No.
10: So what I thought would be fun is I gave you all a list of a bunch of famous or well-known bears. And not necessarily all of them have to be fat. But I want each of you to debate on these bears' behalf as to why they should win, like, a bear competition. Which bear is the best? But first, let's hear some music again. Here's Malcolm Todd with Earrings here on 90.3 WHPC.

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1: Yay.
0: It's Matt, Addison, Stella, Zach, and David here with you. 57 degrees and cloudy outside of our studios in Garden City right now. And I decided, because it is Fat Bear Week, where people vote.
2: I can't.
0: Just funny. People will take their votes in Alaska on which bear they think is the fattest bear, which bear they like the best. So I thought it would be kind of fun for us to have our own little bear debate. Not about who the fattest bear is, but about just who's the best bear in general. I gave you all a list of famous bears. You each picked a famous bear, or in Addison's case, group of bears, which is completely fine.
1: Mm-hmm.
0: Here's how this is going to go. I'm going to give you each 30 seconds. I have timers set up. I'm going to turn everyone else's mics off because I don't want people yelling about the bear, Zach. But I'm going to give you each 30 seconds to just lobby for your bear. And whatever two I think have the best argument, we'll go head-to-head and another argument. Then we'll determine the best bear.
1: All right.
2: I'm excited.
0: Everybody ready?
2: Yes.
0: David, what bear are you arguing for?
3: All right, I have picked Ted from the Ted movies. I forget their last name. But, however, this man is basically a best friend.
0: It's Bennett.
3: Ted Bennett.
0: Yeah.
3: I picked Ted Bennett because he's...
4: You didn't start his timer.
0: No, I'm asking what bear he is.
4: He's about to explain.
3: I thought we were doing it right away.
0: No.
3: Okay, so then
0: I'll be like, go. I have to know who he is first.
3: I thought you were doing introduction and then you go right into it. All right,
0: you introduce yourself, then I'll start your timer. I'm not going to waste your 30 seconds on telling us
3: Ted Bennett. Ted Bennett from the movies.
0: Okay, and everyone's familiar with the Ted movies, so this should be interesting. Okay, David, you ready?
3: Yes.
0: Here you go.
3: All right, Ted is... Didn't realize that was a countdown. It was, wow. Ted is man's best friend. He is your thunder buddy. He will do whatever you need for him to do with you. There's a scene in the show where he goes and steals certain things for John when he needed it to help him get out of school. It was weed. He is a very cool person, very fun. He can talk a lot. He has great ideas, just like how they thought about opening up a restaurant there where they would let certain people in. I don't know. I lost it.
1: What a crappy argument.
3: I completely lost. I heard the ticking, and I thought that was the tick until I could go, and I lost it from there.
0: That was the timer. Okay. Zach, what bear have you selected?
2: I have selected Cocaine Bear from the movie.
0: Okay.
2: Let me know when I'm ready.
0: Okay, you ready? And here you go. Argue for Cocaine Bear.
2: All right,
0: Bear,
2: so go. Cocaine Bear, me personally, I didn't see the movie, but Cocaine Bear is just enough. You think about the name Cocaine Bear. Imagine him all riled up, just ready to run through an absolute wall. There is no bear that I'd rather fight with than Cocaine Bear. David brought up some weak-ass stuff, like, you know, how Ted, he stole some weed. So what? That's all I'm saying here. Cocaine Bear can fight. He is a bigger bear. It just makes more sense. He will eat any of the other bears. Come on, lock it in, Cocaine Bear.
0: Well done, Zach. I like that.
5: Amazing.
0: Okay.
1: He'd kill you.
2: But I'm not a bear, though.
1: And everybody else who's around, too.
0: Like, Ted would definitely not kill you.
1: I'd like
0: you
1: to fight him, too,
0: bear.
1: If I knew I was just going out. I'm not winning this.
0: That's how you want to go out, fighting a cooked up bear?
1: It's a one hell of a way to go out, but there's no way you're winning. Like, there's no way you're getting out on top of it.
5: That is
2: no, you are definitely
5: death.
2: Losing.
5: It's not easy.
1: And you guys know he's a real bear, too. He's stuffed in some big store somewhere.
0: Yeah.
1: With a big gold chain around his neck.
0: Yes, I know. Stella, who's your bear?
5: My bear is actually Smokey the Bear.
0: Okay. You're going to argue on behalf of Smokey the Bear. Only we can prevent forest fires.
5: We
0: That's
5: can
0: what he
5: all
0: tells
5: prevent
0: us.
5: Forest fires.
0: That's not him. He tells us to prevent the forest fires. Okay, you ready?
2: Notorious good dude.
5: I'm ready.
0: Okay, here you go.
5: So, okay, I'm going to be so honest with you. Smokey the Bear's been around since 1944. I don't think a bear's ever lived that long. He's like 83. He clearly is some like...
3: Don't think that matters. Sorry.
5: What?
0: Go on.
5: I just think he clears. I feel like he's one of the most iconic bears to come out of media, in my personal opinion. I mean, Cocaine Bear is nothing. He's nothing compared to Smokey the Bear. Smokey the Bear was there first. He was in the forest first. I'm sorry. I can't get behind any other bear except for Smokey. He's iconic. He's always been around. He'll die with us.
2: Okay.
3: That was meant to be a private comment.
2: We got a World War II bear and a Cocaine Bear.
3: No, that was meant to be a private comment. I thought my mic was off.
2: Yeah, David, you interrupted.
3: Sorry, I was just saying that math didn't add up to me, but like again, I didn't realize my mic was on.
5: It's actually don't know how old he is.
2: Oh, no.
0: I thought you had research.
2: No.
5: 82.
0: Oh, you right, should so not my, have
3: my,
0: said
3: my,
0: that.
3: My math was. Well, 82
0: is right then.
5: I was right. I said 83. My bad.
0: Okay, yeah.
1: He's gonna. He's about to turn 83.
0: No.
1: No, he's not.
5: No, give him until January.
0: Yeah. Okay, Addison, you were arguing for?
1: The Country Bears.
0: That's a good call. You I like
1: know,
0: that one.
1: Does anyone know the Country Bears?
5: I actually don't. No. I'm uneducated.
1: Nope. Well, sit down, relax, and enjoy this story, ladies and gentlemen, because I'm going to tell you why the Country Bears are the best bears on the face of this planet.
0: Okay, you ready for the
1: I'm
0: Country Bears?
1: Ready. Yeah.
0: Go for it.
1: Country Bears was a movie that came out in 2002 about a young bear who wants to find this classic country rock band called the Country Bears that have broken up in a few years. Long story short, they get the band back together and you're rooting for them the entire time, but Christopher Walken wants to shut down their venue. And Christopher Walken versus the Country Bears ends up being one of the best tell-all tales of all time. You can't beat it. You ever seen Homeward Bound with the three dogs, with the two dogs and the cat? It's the same thing, but with bears that play rock and roll country music. Thank you. God bless you, and good night.
2: He spoke about multiple bears there. That was my.
0: I said he's allowed to do that. That's fine.
2: Well, so I could have. Well.
0: Well, you picked the Care Bears. What?
1: They're the Country Bears, but they're all one thing. It's
0: they're
1: not
0: they're a band.
1: Yeah,
0: they're like a unit of bears.
1: It's not like a
2: 4v1. It's fine.
1: Actually, I think it's like 6. Or,
0: there's a lot more.
1: There's a lot more bears.
2: Yeah.
1: It's like the Blues Brothers meets Christopher Walken.
0: Bears.
1: Yeah. Great movie. If you haven't seen it, definitely go watch it.
0: Oh, God. Okay. Let's. I like the Country Bears argument.
1: You're the only one who's seen the movie.
0: Yeah. I hate the Ted argument.
3: No, I lost the second I started. Don't worry.
0: Okay. Country Bears will move forward. And. I like Zach's Cocaine
2: Let's
0: Bear.
2: Let's go! Yes!
0: I like that. Like that. Smokey the Bear's age is impressive, but I feel like Cocaine Bear was a better argument. I do. Okay, now we're going to have... What are you shaking your head for?
3: I moved my mic.
0: Oh, turn your mic off when you do that.
3: Sorry, I didn't think it was that loud. My bad.
0: It's always loud. Anyway.
2: We don't need to turn his mic off. He could speak even during my 30 seconds.
0: You want me to let everyone speak, really?
2: No, actually, but it's okay. I don't really care. It's fine.
0: Okay.
2: Let
0: Zach,
2: me know.
0: This is your closing argument on Cocaine Bear. Ready?
2: Okay, so the difference is here is that he said, Addison, I'm referring to, said that there is multiple bears, upwards of 7 bears potentially with the Country Bears. When we talk about Cocaine Bear, just one gritty animal, the best individual bear. There is not one individual Country Bear that is better than the one Cocaine Bear. I'll give it to you as a group of bears, sure, but one individual bear, that is what he said. You're going to find the fattest bear. Mine does cocaine, then eats a bunch of food, and then goes and just beats people up.
0: Okay.
1: Totally false. Totally false.
2: How so?
1: Oh, I'm going to get into it. When's my time?
0: You
1: got
0: to watch Cocaine Bear before you argue. I haven't seen the movie, but I know some of the facts about it.
1: You haven't seen it?
0: No.
1: I've seen it, done research on it. Watch people talk about it on podcasts.
5: I don't know if you guys remember, you guys probably weren't on Tumblr, but this was like the Cocaine Bear was a really big thing for years before it became a movie. Like, it was all over the internet.
2: Well, that's what
5: I'm saying. Like,
1: so I was excited to got a movie.
5: I was so hyped. I had been using that as a fun fact for years for some reason.
2: Gotta respect the Cocaine Bear.
1: I can't speak for Stella, but actual cocaine fans, like cocaine actual Cocaine Bear fans. Wow. They weren't a big fan of the movie.
5: No, they were not.
0: Interesting.
3: They butchered his name?
1: No, there's just not there's not enough Cocaine Bear in Cocaine Bear.
3: Oh,
5: that's
3: a shame.
5: I
2: wasn't
5: that.
2: Talking about the movie. I was talking about the actual bear, though. That everyone
1: I know.
2: About.
1: I'm just saying, like, the movie was kind of a letdown.
3: I don't want to watch it anymore.
0: You don't want to watch cocaine.
3: If it's just people talking, I don't care. I wanted to see a pair on cocaine the whole time. So there's no point in me watching the movie.
0: Was it like a horror movie style? Or like
1: it was a horror comedy. It was actually it's Ray Liotta's last movie.
0: Oh, really?
1: It's a shame.
0: Cocaine Bears are Ray Liotta
1: goes
0: out?
1: Yes, the Goodfellas star.
0: Yeah. Wow.
1: Cocaine. And you could tell he died while in the making of this movie because he's in like the first half and then he's just not there.
2: Cinema.
1: He's just not there anymore. It's like, oh, that's a shame.
0: Okay, so we heard Cocaine Bear. Addison, this is your closing argument for the Country Bears.
1: Yeah.
0: And why they are the best group of bears, I guess. You know, bear-related, I don't know, something. You ready?
1: Mm-hmm. Well, Cocaine Bear may be resilient and tough and might be able to fight, but he doesn't contribute anything, really, that anyone could really get behind. If Cocaine Bear was standing in front of you, you're not going to be very happy, and I'm not going to be happy either. I don't want to see you get ripped apart, Matt Leonard. That's not the goal here. The Country Bears as a collective, though, are resilient in a totally different way, a complete 180. They rise above all the odds against them. Christopher Walken can kiss their hairy asses. I'm telling you right now, the Country Bears have shown people what it means to be true Americans, and that's what really matters. There is a welcoming story there that everyone should enjoy. Thank you.
2: I see. He brought up people, though. That's the problem. I did not bring up a single human being.
1: That's your
2: when
1: fault.
2: Talking about bears. No. This is a bear argument, not a human being
0: he
2: argument.
0: He wasn't arguing for the people being good. He was arguing for the bears being better than the people.
2: Well, yes, the bears right? are. Those bears are better than the people, but imagine
0: that
2: those
0: makes
2: bears
0: a good bear.
2: Did cocaine. They would be even better.
0: The country
2: better.
0: Bears on cocaine would be kind of awesome.
1: It'd be the metal bears.
0: Yeah.
2: My point is, so... Exactly.
0: Your point is what?
1: Point is what?
0: That they don't do cocaine?
2: Yeah.
1: I don't know.
2: That's why this bear is the best bear.
0: I don't know.
1: I don't know what he said at the end of that sentence, quite frankly. I don't think he knows what he said either.
2: See, he's trying to bring out the human impressions. This is
0: that has nothing to do with the bears.
2: This is strict bear combo.
0: What, do you want to talk
1: I'm
0: about
1: having
0: a
1: strict
0: the whole
1: bear combo.
0: Time?
2: What does a bear talk like? No, bears don't speak, though.
1: No,
2: so
1: they do in the country bears.
2: Oh, well, yeah.
1: They sing, too.
5: Wow.
0: Can you imagine?
1: Okay, bear talks.
0: You're watching movies. The whole time.
1: Trying to think. Is there
0: oh, God.
2: Cocaine Bear talks.
0: What, Country Bears?
1: Yeah.
2: He goes,
0: yeah.
2: I need
1: wow.
2: more bags.
1: Kick rocks, Christopher Walken.
5: I need more bags.
2: Do we have
0: anything Country Bears related in here?
1: Definitely not. I mean, you and I are probably the only people that have seen this movie.
2: All he says
5: I
2: is,
5: I don't think
0: no,
5: anyone
0: no,
5: else has
0: no
5: ever
0: country
5: watched
0: bear.
5: That movie.
0: Absolutely, people have seen this movie.
1: They have.
5: I think you guys 100%. Are lying. I'm convinced you're lying.
1: We caught it at the very end when they were just throwing out old Disney movies and then just not showing them
0: much.
1: Again.
5: They yeah. were in like a discount pile.
1: Came out
5: CD
1: in 02.
5: Discount pile.
0: Yeah, it was a Disney movie. It
2: shout
0: was.
2: Out Cocaine
5: That's
2: Bear.
5: Crazy.
1: See, I'm going to watch
3: shout
1: that
3: out.
1: Later.
3: Shout out Cocaine Bear.
1: I'll watch a double feature. I'll watch Cocaine Bear and then I'll follow by the Country Bears.
0: Is that the correct order you think to watch?
1: I could just look at Cocaine Bear as the band member that left.
5: The fame got to his head.
2: It's Harry Styles.
1: Yeah.
0: Okay, so,
1: Who wins?
0: You know what? Here's how I'm going to do this. Since we have me and two others that were eliminated, let's put this to a vote.
2: I like this.
0: Stella, Cocaine Bear or Country Bears?
5: I'm sorry, I'm going to have to go with Cocaine Bear.
2: Let's go! That's one vote. That's huge.
0: I'm going Country Bears.
3: It's
0: David Barco.
3: It's Cocaine
2: Bear. Let's go! Let's go!
1: Those are all of his out. Donors and special interest groups right here.
0: Yeah, I know. You guys are missing out on Country Bears.
2: Paid them to vote for Cocaine Bear.
1: He's dead.
2: Yeah, because he had too much fun doing
3: but he's
2: back.
3: Cool. Exactly.
1: We're on tour next Thursday.
2: Exactly. Well, no, he had too much fun, and you know, that's just. What did you say? He lived
5: We're
2: to
5: all
2: like
5: a little guilty of having
3: life.
5: A little
3: bag
5: too much fun, you know,
3: bag is
5: with
3: life.
5: The bag.
2: I don't know about that. To that bear, bag is life, sure, but I don't know about that.
0: Oh yeah, Cocaine Bear, absolutely. Yeah, good for you.
2: Shout out the bear.
0: Shout out the Cocaine Bear or just the bear?
2: Both. Shout out polar bears, too. I needed to shout out the polar bears.
0: Shout out Pete.
2: I used to go to the Bronx Zoo every single weekend when I lived in the city growing up. And then the polar bear died, and the other polar bear got depressed, who he lived with in the exhibit. And I was really sad when the polar bear died.
0: I was also very sad when my polar bear died.
5: What?
2: Oh.
0: Yeah,
2: Mr.
0: Zach
2: Alonzo.
0: Knows.
2: That's tough.
0: Okay, yeah. But yeah, so Cocaine Bear apparently is the best bear. I don't know. That wouldn't win the fat bear competition, though. Cocaine.
2: No, but it wasn't a
0: fat
2: bear.
5: I mean, he was quite a large bear.
0: Well, large is different than like a fat bear.
5: Yeah.
1: Well, that's what they are. I don't know if they like these bears have like man boobs and love handles. I think they're just big boys.
5: They're just units.
1: And girls.
2: Yeah, yeah. That's the best way to say it. They're
0: bear
2: units.
0: Unit.
2: That's like literally the perfect way you could
0: Pretty
2: say it.
0: Pretty much, yeah.
2: Exactly.
0: Yeah, the bear is an absolute unit.
1: What do they look like when they hibernate?
0: They sleep.
1: Obviously, but
5: their
1: like
5: eyes are
0: sleeping
5: closed and
0: bear.
5: They're holding a bowl.
1: Are there pictures of what they look like? Are they in caves?
0: I hope not. Who would take that picture? Who gets that close?
1: Well, they're hibernating. Not going to wake up.
0: I guess.
5: Snap a twig. It's game over.
0: Someone look up hibernating bear.
1: I am. Oh, they do look. They're in caves. I was like, do they just plop in the woods somewhere? Like in the middle of the grounds?
0: They do it in like a cave, I guess.
1: Like they just got drunk and they're just waking up on Sunday morning. Just laying out in the middle of the field. Yeah, all winter. That's it. Every snowstorm.
3: It just piles up on top of
1: it. And melts. They're still there.
0: You know what would have been an awesome bear to argue for? The bear RFK left in Central Park.
1: Yeah, wait, is that thing still? No, it's definitely not. If that thing's still there, I'm getting out there today. I'm on a freaking hunt.
2: That'd
1: be a great YouTube video. What's up, guys? It's AGM. We're back yet again with another video. Today, I'm in Central Park in the middle of Manhattan, New York City. There's a little drone shot of Manhattan. And today, I'm looking for RFK Jr.'s bear carcass. And it shows montages of like me and homeless people talking, like trying to find clues. And the guy who works the boat at the boat yard. That'd be great.
0: Oh, yeah. That's one of the crazier bear stories. Probably the craziest.
1: If RFK Jr. just like took exotic animals and buried them in Central Park, I'm going to have a great time this coming spring.
0: Just go digging out his exotic animal collection.
1: It'd be great. There's just like an armadillo and I don't know what else. A rhinoceros head.
0: A rhinoceros underground in Central Park, thanks to RFK.
1: Great if he just left
0: Jr.
1: a few living, like the small ones. You don't even know what's running around in there. It's like Everglade insects running around because of him.
0: Like there's like tunnels under Central Park. And you just
1: well, the Jews did that.
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0: 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Matt, Addison, Stella, Zach, and David here with you as we have been since 7 a.m. today. 58 degrees outside of our studios in Garden City. Breezy, cloudy day, just gloomy all around. First day of fall was yesterday.
1: Official day of fall.
2: Yep.
1: Yeah.
2: At 8:04 last night, it turned to fall officially.
0: Yeah, you were telling me this on
2: I don't know
0: Monday.
2: Why.
1: Yeah. Was that when the solstice changed?
2: Yep, that is.
1: I like saying solstice like that. The solstice. Sounds appropriate. Like, oh, I'm so, it sucks. It's summer's like, well, technically the solstice doesn't. Yeah.
0: Yeah.
1: I like those people.
0: Yeah. you had an interesting adventure that you wanted to share with us. We didn't get to it at the beginning, but I'd love to hear about it now.
1: Oh, yeah. You guys know I'm obsessed with planes now, right?
0: Yes, we do.
2: Yeah.
1: Well, you know, the United Nations is meeting this week.
0: Yep.
1: Like, every big mm-hmm. leader from around the world is flying into New York City. So that was happening over the last couple of days. So I decided to head down to Queens on Monday. And, oh, boy, I thought I was going to be, like, the only person at this place. I'm like, I have a park to myself. There was, like, 70 or 80 people.
2: In this you didn't see the Netanyahu private jet?
1: No, I didn't see. I think he was already here.
2: Oh.
1: I saw,
0: did he get arrested?
1: I was actually, my goal was to catch the Iranian president's plane. Oh. I actually had I was on the morning show on Monday, and I was looking at planes flying in from overseas, and I was waiting for, like, okay, this one's
2: Addison
1: coming
2: in. Addison was going to stop the war.
1: Yeah.

0: don't even care about the politics. You fly your own plane. That's awesome. that's like...
1: you should go for your pilot's license.
0: Well, that's like the president of the United States flying Air Force One. Like, can you imagine Biden? The only one I can picture is maybe Bush and Obama flying themselves.
2: I can see Bush doing it.
0: Can't picture
2: it,
0: Trump or Biden.
2: Biden flying a plane would be a disaster.
0: You would know if Biden's flying. He tries doing a loop-de-loop. who else did I see? Thailand, which was like their first time here. I saw Air Force One. They took a different runway. Damn it. I'm the only one there with an iPhone. Everyone's got these elaborate, expensive, over-the-top real cameras. And if you watch my video at AGM Planes on YouTube, it sounds like I'm in the press corps. All you hear is click, click, click, click, click, click, click, click. This nonstop clicks, like thousands of them. It was actually a lot of fun. I got down there at like 12:30. I expected to maybe be there for an hour. I didn't get home till like 5:30, 6 o'clock at night.
2: Oh my God. Yeah.
0: So yeah,
2: wow.
0: It was a fun day. Really fun day. It was all free. And that was the best part.
2: Yeah, I mean, you're just sitting there watching the planes go
0: totally
2: by.
0: Free. And the mosquitoes were bad, though.
2: Yeah.
0: That's where I found out that there's a new species of mosquitoes that I wasn't informed about. They've been around forever, but we don't get them if you live in suburbia. Huh. Not if you live by the water. Probably. Have you ever heard of salt marsh mosquitoes?
2: No.
3: Yes.
0: We deal with the Asian tiger ones, the small ones that are striped yellow and white.
2: Yeah.
0: These ones are big, brown, and they swarm you.
2: Oh.
0: So, like, out of nowhere, you're just getting attacked. That wasn't fun.
2: I don't like that.
0: I had to borrow someone's bug spray. Well, luckily, I will say this, because I've been a trains guy my whole life. I will say the planes people, way more on the normal side.
3: Shocking.
2: Really? That does kind of surprise me.
3: Most of them are photographers. That's the thing. They're not really like plane enthusiasts in that sense.
0: Well, no, they were, but they're more just so normal, nerdy people.
3: Yeah.
0: As opposed to the train people who are foaming at the mouth. there are sometimes, like, you'll see the rail fans standing on one side, Addison's down the street. Because I don't want to be seen. But yeah, these planes people, they were great. And they were tracking everything. Some guy was streaming, he had over 250,000 live people.
2: Wow.
0: People watching live. It was insane.
3: Yeah.
0: I didn't realize how big this was. I thought it was like kind of like trains. Like, no one really wants to talk about it. Like, no, planes is... planes
3: Everyone's
0: is way
3: ashamed
0: more,
3: in hiding it.
0: Planes are widely more acceptable.
2: Huh. Yeah, I really thought, if I had to guess, the plane community would be a little more on the odd side than the train people.
0: Way more normal. You still get your foamers, but for the most part, just really cool, just nerdier people. And like not nerdy in a bad way. Like, these guys definitely watch baseball and everything. Like, normal nerdy.
2: So yeah.
0: That's how I took it. So yeah, that was my Monday.
2: That's beautiful. Fun.
0: Hell yeah.
2: That's a lot of fun.
0: Check out my video, AGM Planes, on YouTube. Please.
3: Please.
2: Oh,
4: it was
2: man.
4: A good video.
0: You just watched it? Yeah. Thank you so much. Appreciate that.
4: I always give Addison's video a...
0: thank you.
4: A full, so he gets the full watch time.
0: Thank you.
3: So sweet.
2: Zach just puts it on when he watches the game.
0: Zach takes a beer, puts his phone to the side, and chugs it. Drop the like button. There you go, Addison.
4: Yeah, that's what I'm saying.
0: That's all I need. That's all I need.
4: Might as well help your friend out. It doesn't hurt. It's,
2: yeah, pretty
4: it takes
2: much.
4: 2 seconds.
0: Not at all. It doesn't take a lot. That's why, you guys know I'm a part of that YouTube show.
4: Some
0: people just don't share anything. It's like you're a part of a project. You should share it. You should put, that's like, we're not really making any money. So like you put in your two, you pitch in.
4: Yeah.
0: Some people just aren't pitching in.
2: Yeah.
1: It's fair. It's fair.
2: No. It's like
0: thank you,
2: Zach.
0: I appreciate that.
1: Yeah. Always will give a little like.
2: That's like, I mean, we all should do this more, I feel like. You always, every morning, when you're on the morning show, you post a plug the show.
0: I think I'm the only person that plugs the show.
2: I think you are.
0: I'm the only one that lets us know.
3: Might only
1: it's
3: be
1: fair.
3: You, dude.
1: It's fair.
0: Yeah.
2: Start well, thank that. You for doing that.
0: I work here. You're welcome. No, I actually do. I do like this place. I do care about it.
2: I think we all do, obviously.
0: It's debatable.
1: Some people.
3: Think for yourself.
1: I think this room is pretty.
0: This room is pretty good. Yes.
1: Yeah. No. People. There's 120 people at the station now, so you got to expect it.
2: That's students, or is that everybody?
1: No, everybody.
2: That'll be the attendance.
0: Over
2: tonight,
0: 60
2: you think?
0: Community around volunteers, there. Over 70 students, and.
2: That's right. It was in your speech.
1: I thought it was 50 community volunteers.
0: We are a community. Hey, you say a little extra, it sounds bigger.
1: Boost it up a little bit.
3: Sounds
1: I don't
3: bigger.
1: And people obviously won't.
0: I should just completely fabricate. Like, we are the highestly, we have the most
2: the
0: staff.
2: Highestly.
0: We have the most bigly staff here of all time in radio history.
2: Oh.
0: Walks from all different backgrounds. Every way you think of, it's a melting pot. We're like so happy to be here.
1: Yeah, no, there's
2: I really thought you were going to slip into Trump when you gave the speech.
0: No, I couldn't because there was too much going on.
2: No, last year you did it by accident.
0: I know. One guy spoke for too long.
2: Oh.
0: And it kind of threw me off.
3: Threw everyone off.
0: I could tell no one wanted to hear any more speeches after that. So
2: I know.
0: That's why.

0: kind of just wrapped them. Let's just get into it. Trust me, if I went on first, oh, would have had a field day. Would have had an absolute field day up there.
1: Yeah, I don't think they were giving us our award first, but, you know, they didn't, but...
0: No, they think we leave because we're college.
1: Yeah, that's true. Yeah. Oh, we got to go. We have something we got to do, and you just take off. But, yeah. The airplane thing, what, when they leave, are you going to go back?
0: No, some of them already left. There is one that is in Farmingdale, because I guess when they all get here, they all can't just park at JFK. They got to be brought elsewhere to be for the weekend, or not the weekend, however long this UN assembly is going to be for. I know Trump already left last night. So,
1: oh, really?
0: So whoever's left is, I think, you know, there's other countries still here, but I want to see the one that's in Farmingdale take off, even though the guy himself won't be on it.
1: Yeah.
0: I don't even know what country it is. I'm still trying to figure out what the marking is on the back of the plane.
1: I feel like Trump left because he lives here, but when other people are here from other countries, it's kind of like if you go to a foreign country, you stay for like a week to make it worth
0: it. From what I understand, the UN isn't like a sanctioned event. It's kind of like a convention. And like it just like it starts on this day and ends on that day, and like people come in for certain things and then see ya.
1: It's like Comic-Con for world leaders.
0: Literally, it's actually insane. People forget what the UN really is.
1: Yeah.
0: Like that is where everyone meets.
1: What do they do in there?
0: Business.
1: Talk about world issues?
0: Business. It's like a general assembly thing, but sometimes real thing. Like years ago, Muammar Gaddafi was there, and that was like big. That was a huge controversial event. You can see like was just ripping everyone a new one up there. And it's not like comedy where it's like, all right, your time is up. Like you can just speak.
1: Yeah.
0: So, I would like to weasel my way into one of those things if that's ever possible.
2: Yeah.
1: Get one of your WHPC press passes.
0: No, my parents were saying they used to get field trips from their school to the UN.
1: Are you serious?
0: Inside, you went into the big room. Obviously, nothing big would be going on when they do it. But yeah, the access people used to have to some places is, you wouldn't believe it now.
1: I feel like that was all pre-9/11, though.
0: Of course. Oh, bro, a tour for the White House, I'll get it in 20. Yeah. If I apply now, I'll get it in the 2030s.
1: Yeah.
0: Or if I'm lucky, I'll get it in the 2030s. It's so weird, like, but I understand why. Security is insane, though. Has to be. But yeah, that was my early week.
1: 2030 when Trump's in his, like, fourth term.
0: From the wheelchair. We're gonna stand up again. It's true.
1: Oh, God. Yeah, but I'm glad you enjoyed watching the planes.
0: I should have got there earlier. I mean, I could have seen so many more.
1: Yeah.
0: And the Iranian president, I think he landed yesterday or late last night, so couldn't see that one. But everyone knew everything. Like people were leaving, trying to get better, like better shots of planes and stuff. And like this guy was saying, like, "Yeah, nothing else coming in later." He had a southern accent. Well, what is coming
1: all
0: in
1: the way up here for that?
0: He goes, "Well, you got Qatar coming in next, but the Japanese ain't getting here till after midnight, so there's no point in staying here." Like, damn it! Love the planes community.
1: Which plane was your favorite?
0: I'm not going to say Air Force One because that's just like it's cheating.
1: Which foreign plane?
0: I would have to say the Royal Brunei.
1: Is that the one where the guy flew it himself?
0: Yeah, because, first of all, I was tracking that all morning. I'm like, that looks cool.
1: Isn't that like a thing? There's like a free app, right? Where you can do the flight.
0: Yeah, but then like Air Force One wasn't showing up on my app, so I got a different app.
1: There's another app for Air Force One.
0: I had one before I got this app. Oh. I had to go on my old app, and then I was actually hearing the tower talk.
1: Why? How do you do that?
0: And I had the Twitch channels. I'm like, oh, wait. Because I'm like, they're not going to... I figured they're going to try to hide that plane as everything as possible. Now, when he was approaching, he was like, Air Force One, the Kennedy Tower. Clear to land on runway 13 left. I'm like, oh, wow, all right. We're calling it out.
1: Imagine being at the airport when that lands.
0: Oh, it happens all the time.
1: Really?
0: I actually liked my view better. I had a big waterfront with the city skyline and there's the backdrop. It was actually beautiful. It was a beautiful day, too.
1: Yeah, that is a lot nicer than just being in JFK waiting for your flight to Florida. There's Air Force One.
0: Yeah. No, it was the big Air Force One, the original 747. So that was awesome. It was nice to see.
1: Is that the one where he called the reporter piggy sticking out of that room?
0: I don't know which one that was, actually.
1: That was one of them.
0: It's a good question. Obviously. It wasn't not Air Force One. I don't know.
1: I love that when they interview him in Air Force One.
0: Looks like he's on Amtrak.
1: Yeah, it does.
0: Because like, it's rocking back and forth, and he's got his hand on the wall. Like, all right, how you guys doing back here? Everyone got water? Anyone need a blanket? He shared his playlist with the press.
1: Trump?
0: For Air Force One, yeah.
1: What's on his playlist?
0: Well.
1: Because I know Obama does that every year.
0: Well, The Undertaker's theme song is the third song in the shuffle. I swear to God.
1: Can you find this? I'm curious.
0: Yeah, absolutely I can. Absolutely, I can.
2: How many songs were on the list?
0: I think they only shared 10. But he was blaring it on the plane for everybody.
2: Everyone got to listen.
0: I'm just trying to figure out, like, The Undertaker's theme song.
1: Just Trump getting on the plane.
0: I think that's on there.
1: It has to be.
0: Hang on, I'm trying to think. I can't spell today. There we go. Let's see here.
1: Oh, I'm just going to let this play to you, find it.
0: For some reason, it's not that easy to look up anymore. Oh, here we go.
2: They scrubbed it.
0: Jeez, this was like a big article. Now it's not here anymore. Okay, here we go. Let's see. Let's see if this gives me a list. Oh, my God. Just load. I hate technology at the same time. All right, we got Nothing Compares to You, Sinead O'Connor.
1: Sinead O'Connor, right?
0: I don't know how to.
2: Yeah, I'm pretty sure it's Sinead.
1: Yeah.
0: Sinead, that makes more sense. Enter Sandman, Metallica.
1: Yes.
0: Losing My Religion, REM.
1: That's weird.
0: Funeral for a Friend, Elton John.
1: Okay.
0: Jim Johnston, Rest in Peace, The Undertaker. Hello, Lionel Richie. Ugh. November Rain, Guns N' Roses.
1: Nice.
0: My Way, Frank Sinatra.
1: Of course.
0: Ring of Fire, Johnny Cash. You Can't Always Get What You Want, The Rolling Stones.
1: When you're him, you can.
0: Yeah. And that's it.
1: That's the whole playlist?
0: Oh, Suspicious Minds, Elvis Presley.
1: How long does he think he's going to be on this plane? That's that short.
0: Well, when you're on, if you're flying from L.A. to New York, and I guess when the playlist ends, I guess you just can redo it.
1: loop it around again.
0: I wish did Biden release a playlist?
2: We should make
0: it. In the Mood, Glenn Miller Orchestra. Kate Smith's God Bless America.
1: Oh, God. The one they played at the Yankee games?
0: Yeah, it's like the really old ones.
1: Oh, man. Yeah, Biden's playlist would just be like, I don't know. That would be funny.
0: Does he even know what a playlist is?
1: No.
2: No.
1: No. Obama does this every year. He releases like a list of books every year. He still does it, like even when he's not president.
3: We spoke about that last week, I think.
1: We spoke about Obama releasing stuff?
2: We talked about Obama releasing his own books last week.
1: Yeah,
2: and
1: no, that's not what I meant.
2: Had.
1: I meant he releases like books people should read.
2: Yeah.
1: Oh, his favorite books.
3: Oh, a little
2: suggestion. Like a to-read list.
1: Yeah, that's yeah. Like books he likes.
3: And it's just, he starts inserting his four books in there too.
0: Yes.
3: You guys have to read this over here.
2: This one's a good one.
1: What are you looking for, Obama?
0: No, I'm looking for Biden's playlist.
1: No way.
2: Biden has never released. I don't think he knows how to make a playlist.
1: There's no chance.
2: He still like burns CDs, maybe.
0: See, what
2: maybe.
0: I thought was Biden's playlist is I'm now reading is here's what 24 of the most searched for Gen Alpha slang terms mean.
1: Oh, really?
0: Yeah, it's all the brain rot terms. I mean, these aren't songs.
1: I was going to bring that up. I didn't think we had
0: like
1: time
0: Biden
1: for that.
0: Likes a song called Maxing?
4: Yeah, there's just no way.
1: Yeah, I was going to bring that up. I didn't think we had time, but...
2: I mean, we did.
1: We did.
4: We have 12 minutes.
1: We're going to randomly pivot to that.
0: Yeah, why not?
1: I guess.
2: Yeah, I mean, what else are we doing?
1: This is one way to end the show. All right, we lost momentum. It's okay. All right. Start reading these out? Is that what we're going to do?
2: Yeah.
0: Why not?
2: I feel like that's what we got to do.
1: Okay. What I was going to do is ask Addison if he knows what half of these mean. That was my plan.
2: How about, you have to write it out and give the definition for it.
1: He has to write it out? Or I have to write it out?
2: No, like, he has to write it out. Are we not competing?
1: No. This is going to be him. You'll all know what these are. Okay.
2: I feel like...
1: We'll start easy. You know what Riz means?
0: Uh-huh. There's no real meaning to these things.
4: It's like when you're just like trying to talk to like pick somebody.
1: Like, kind of, that's where they got it from.
2: I know I'm rizzing.
1: Yeah,
0: it's more of a visual.
1: What does mogging mean?
4: When you just
1: not like, you.
0: Is that kind of like mugging? Like you have like a stink face on?
1: No.
4: It's just when you look a lot better than the person who you're in a picture with. You look a lot stronger and taller.
0: What a horrid word.
1: Yeah, it's like by comparison.
4: So like if you were to take a picture
1: of
4: with
1: Laura
4: Shaq,
1: Rutledge and Holly Rowe.
4: Yeah, yeah. He would just completely mog you.
0: I hate this.
1: Yeah, I know. You familiar with what the concept of a bop is?
2: That's been around for a while.
0: It has been around for a while.
2: I don't know if I know.
0: I don't know if I know.
4: Just like a thought.
2: Yeah.
1: Pretty much.
0: That's what a bop, yeah?
1: Yeah. Here's one. LARPing.
2: My favorite.
1: I thought it was something that different that you might think what it is.
0: You know what's weird?
1: What?
0: I talk to people that use this in their everyday vocabulary.
1: Really?
0: And I just pretend like I, you know.
2: You know what's going
0: of
2: on.
0: Of course.
1: That one I just kind of go use with.
0: It,
1: yeah.
0: I just hear how they used it in the sentence and go from there.
2: You're like, ah, yes.
1: I just kind of go with that one.
0: I'm familiar with these terms. I just don't really use them.
1: Yeah. That one's, I thought the old meaning of it was live action role play with those idiots that dressed like knights in the park and had sword fights.
0: Oh, yeah, yeah.
1: That's the old meaning. I don't know what it means now.
2: It basically means to like pretend you're into something or pretend like you enjoy something.
0: Oh, you're
2: something.
0: A phony.
1: Oh, yeah.
2: You're just a faker. It's literally just being a faker.
1: That makes sense. Okay.
2: See?
1: Or a farming.
0: Yeah, I know exactly. I just don't know how to explain it, but
4: doing something to like try to look as cool as possible while you're doing it.
1: Yeah.
0: The build up to it, yeah.
2: This is very useful for a 40+ audience.
1: Here's one Zach uses almost every sports show. Glazing.
0: Well, it's not like you're glazing a ham.
1: Can't say it is.
0: It's not that, or not like a glazed donut.
1: It's not like Mike Mancuso's family dinner.
0: Glazing, like you're showboning almost?
4: No. Okay, like...
1: Zach, when you say you glaze Caleb Williams...
4: It means like...
2: I believe in you.
4: I don't even know how
2: you
4: to...
2: You got this.
0: See, then none of these are
2: okay,
0: really
2: no,
0: well...
2: No, there is. No, okay. I have an answer for this.
4: When you're like, okay... Go. You know like when Ozzy Osbourne passed away?
0: Yes.
4: How like you were like really, really upset, but like if any, like...
2: Were you LARPing Ozzy Osbourne?
4: No,
2: okay,
4: no,
2: glazing
4: no.
2: is basically just like being... really like over exaggerative about how amazing someone is.
4: Yeah.
1: Yes.
2: Like, okay. Like this person's really
4: ever.
2: Not that good, but like, wow, like this the greatest yeah. person ever. Like, oh my God. And all they right. just did something kind of like mid.
0: Okay. Okay.
1: Yes,
2: you
1: that's
2: it?
1: Right.
0: That's what you think of Ozzy?
1: That's why I said he's not going in the right direction.
4: No.
0: Kidding.
4: Ozzy's a legend.
2: You say that now. Are you LARPing Ozzy?
4: No, he passed away last year.
2: I know
4: can't
2: he
4: LARP
2: did.
4: Him anymore.
1: Oh, I know.
2: He can't anymore.
1: So what does huzz mean?
0: A hot chick, right?
4: That's just like
1: yeah.
2: Yeah, that works.
1: Yeah,
0: like my huzz.
1: It's like hose.
0: Yeah, right. Yeah.
1: Where the huzz?
4: At?
1: Yeah.
0: Yeah, I got one right.
1: Yeah. What does chopped mean? That's easy. It's not.
2: You got this.
1: I don't know how I know more of these than you.
0: How is it used? I'm chopped.
4: Like that girl is
1: that
4: chopped.
1: That girl is chopped.
0: Oh, okay. She's ugly.
4: Yes.
2: Yeah.
0: Yeah.
4: Yeah.
1: Could be either.
0: I get it. She's chopped. She looks like she was chopped.
1: What does that
4: no.
1: mean?
0: Like she's so ugly, it looks like someone chopped her up.
1: Oh God!
4: No, it means it's from the show Chopped, where it's like,
1: is it actually?
4: You're the worst. You're chopped.
1: I didn't know.
0: Oh,
1: that.
0: I was going there first, and I figured that can't be it.
1: I did not know that's what it's
4: well, like,
1: from.
4: Well, that's where like it came from. Obviously.
1: I didn't know that.
0: Imagine a guy telling his girlfriend, "You're on the chopping block."
4: Yeah, it's you're just chopped.
0: Yeah, this is close.
1: But you know what crash out means? That's
0: yeah, it. You go ballistic, you have a moment.
1: Yeah. Clanker.
0: Paraplegic?
1: I feel like he's not far off.
4: You can get kind of tough
2: get
4: to,
2: there.
1: If there was a slur for a robot, that's the answer.
5: Stole it from Star Wars.
1: Yeah,
0: oh,
1: pretty
0: are
1: much.
0: Are you upset
1: yeah.
0: about that?
5: Because people started getting offended for something that it wasn't.
1: Battle droids, they call
0: oh,
1: them.
0: So you had
1: them.
5: Yeah. I'm like, guys, it's a Star Wars joke. How are you getting offended by this term? It's a term. It's about robots that like are evil.
0: I like how David never gets involved in anything, and then like of course, like the one thing that does suck him in is that.
5: I just remembered because I like when people started using it outside of Star Wars context, like they were just getting offended. I feel like you're using it as I'm like, no, it's not what it's. That's not what it is.
0: He gets all like high pitched, like all upset, he's yelling.
5: Dude, it actually annoyed me for a week. I bet. It was horrible.
0: Go on social media, like these people are idiots.
5: Every comment section I went, yo, this is not what the joke means, but okay.
1: Okay.
5: Sorry, gets me animated.
0: As it should.
1: Okay, so if, this is our last one, I guess, running out of time, but if someone says something ate, like A-T-E, like food, something ate, what does that mean?
0: Not good.
1: No.
4: Other way. Like
0: it
4: really
0: means
4: good.
0: Really good? Oh,
2: like,
0: I,
2: like you
4: yeah.
2: ate that.
4: That eats.
0: Yeah. Oh, because I'm thinking that like, oh, you know, he ate blank. Like
2: no
0: you
2: problems.
0: When you play flag football, you ate blank on the field. Like that's how
1: yeah.
0: I was thinking in that regard.
1: Yeah, I did. Yeah.
2: Mm-hmm.
1: That's awesome.
0: It was awesome.
1: Yeah. Korn puts that way too much everywhere.
4: Well, guess what? New game October 2nd.
1: Yep. Yeah, that would be great.
0: Can we get you more airborne before the belly flop? Can we get you at least like 6 feet in the air? And get you to do a little whoa! And then we'll put a little whistle sound in there when you fall.
4: Yeah. Just fall on the ground.
0: And then doing like we're just splat.
1: There's like the bird going around my head or whatever.
0: Yeah, cuckoo, yeah. Cuckoo, exactly. Cuckoo. You didn't even get hit in the head, but now you have a large bump.
1: Yeah, exactly. Coming out of your head. Like Charlie Brown with the football. Ah!
0: Those bumps on the head always look very, very painful.
2: Oh my god.
1: Yeah.
0: And you can, not like that, but you can, if you get hit hard enough, yeah, you can grow a little mountain out of your head.
1: It's happened to me before.
2: You too can grow a mountain out of your head.
1: Yes. It happened to me once, seriously.
0: You had a mountain in your head?
1: Yeah, I was in like fifth grade. I went to sit down in my chair at my desk. Some guy thought it would be funny to pull the chair out.
2: I've done that
1: one. And I fell, and my back of my head hit the floor. I got a really bad concussion and a massive bump on the back of my head.
0: Yeah, I definitely got a concussion years ago, but I never went to the doctor.
2: We could tell, don't worry.
0: Oh, yeah, it's definitely. After that, I just don't care anymore.
2: It's never the same after.
0: No, used to be very confined.
1: Confined?
0: Like, I used to be very confined and shy. Now I don't care anymore.
1: So the head trauma.
0: I definitely lead it to the head. Bro, comedians got into car accidents. Now all of a sudden, now they're funnier.
1: No, that's true. No, that is true. Yeah.
0: It's all about the head trauma.
1: It's all about the head trauma.
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1: That was AJ McLean here on the Nassau Mix, 90.3 WHPC, and I am Brittany, and we are the voice of Nassau Community College, and I am so glad to be with you here on this beautiful Wednesday. It's a little windy, but it is, well, yesterday was the first day of fall, and summer is gone. Womp womp. I am a little upset, but I'm so excited to be here, and this weekend my sister is coming into town from North Carolina, and we're going to go to CBGB Fest, which I'm so excited for. We just went to Daisy Chain in California like last month, and then this festival this month in Brooklyn, and it's going to be Morrissey, Patti Smith, Bikini Kill, and I am so excited to see Kathleen Hanna again in Bikini Kill. They were at Daisy Chain, and one of my favorite bands, Kathleen Hanna, is probably like my favorite person to ever grace the planet. Oh, just the coolest person ever, probably behind my sister Skyla, my older sister. Shout out to them. And here, one of my favorite Kathleen Hanna songs, To Le Tigre, TK. 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
1: It was Pink Panthers and Zara Larsson here on the Nassau Mix 90.3 WHPC, and I am Brittany. And the VMAs are coming up this weekend, this Sunday, September 27th. And right after I clock out of work, I will be clocking into that because I'm a little excited for the award shows. I know it's like shouldn't be a big deal, but I just love seeing my favorites. I'm really excited to see Slater, who's nominated for Best Dance, and Pink Panthers and Zara Larsson, who I just played, who that song has 5 nominations, including Song of the Year. So I'm just hoping at least Song or Collaboration of the Year, because that song was a big, big deal. But we also have Madonna leading the nominations with 7, I believe. About 7 nominations, and Taylor Swift is going to be receiving the first ever, the Artist Director Honors for her work in her music videos and the directing that goes behind them. Madonna will also be performing at the VMAs, so I am excited for that to see what she does. Maybe she'll bring Sabrina out or Charlie, but I'm not too sure. But I just hope Dance wins for Best Dance by Slater. So we have Dance by Slater here on the Nassau Mix, 90.3 WHPC.

was Mavie Monroe here on the Nassau Mix, 90.3 WHPC. I'm Brittany, and we were just talking about the VMAs a little bit ago, and the big winner, I predict the big winner, most nominations, is Madonna, who just announced recently that she was going to be collaborating with Charlie XCX on Dansteria. Is that how you say it? Dansteria? Dansteria? I'm going Dansteria. But I'm so excited. This was one of my favorite songs off of Confessions 2, and I'm so excited. It drops tomorrow, and this is coming after Charlie XCX tweeted out a line from her song Rock Music before the album came out that the dance floor is dead, to which Madonna replied that if your dance floor feels dead, maybe you're playing the wrong music, which people thought was kind of shady, but I feel like the true pop girls knew that something was brewing. Girl So Confusing was kind of like that kind of vibe was happening, but it's set to drop tomorrow, and I will be streaming all day tomorrow, so that's my plans for tomorrow. But for now, here's Dansteria by Madonna on 90.3 WHPC.

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Oh, Steve Lacy here on the Nassau Mix, 90.3 WHPC. I am Brittany, and just like every other human on the planet, I make mistakes, okay? I'm not perfect. Sometimes I don't answer my phone. Sometimes I forget to mention things to people, and I forgot to mention to my mom that my sister needs a ride from the airport, which is my fault. I feel bad, but it is what it is. She will be picked up at some point, but it is, girl, so confusing, you know? Family can be confusing like that, and I don't make it any easier. And now they're in the group chat arguing about Madonna, which I feel like I kind of started that by playing Dansteria a few minutes ago, but I don't know. I will always ride for Madonna, so I'm team my sister. So shout out to your sisters and your moms. This is for you. Here's Apple by Charlie XCX on the Nassau Mix 90.3 WHPC.

It's Charlie XCX here on the Nassau Mix, 90.3 WHPC, and I'm Brittany. And looking outside today, it is windy, so hold on to your hats. It is currently 60 degrees outside here in Garden City. We have a high of 67 and a low of 55, and it's looking kind of gloomy, but there's some sunspots. There's some sun out today. I saw it when I left, but the rest of the weekend's not looking too great. Friday, Saturday, Sunday, expect some rain. Yeah, we're moving into that fall weather. Nice and nice little chill for you, but catch as much sun as you can. I know I will be trying to. 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And yes, unfortunately, summer is over and fall is upon us, but I'm going to try and get as much sun in as I can, and you should too. So here's Soak Up the Sun, Sheryl Crow on 90.3 WHPC.

B. Miller here on the Nassau Mix, 90.3 WHPC, and I am Brittany. And I was going to talk about Taylor Swift's new single that's supposed to come out the 25th, so Friday, that she announced yesterday called Patient Zero, but it turns out, because I am an on-the-boots ground journalist, that literally, I think like 25 minutes ago, she just announced that she will be dropping The Life of a Showgirl, the encore, which is going to be the deluxe version, which will drop the same day, September 25th, along with Patient Zero and 4 new tracks for the album, which I want to be excited about. And I love women. I'm a feminist through and through. Every woman, hoorah. But I will say, Tinashe's album, Pop Star, she's been rolling this out for months now, and I've been so excited. And like, I don't know, you could have chosen any other weekend. Like, come on, we knew Tinashe was going to drop Pop Star. She's released Crash Out, Melatonin, Too Easy, and that's all that's been on my playlist. So can we just like take a moment? When Ms. Tinashe is speaking, I just think we all need to shut up. But, and that goes for men and women and everyone else in between. And this next song is what I kind of want to do because Taylor Swift is dropping it same weekend as my favorite artist. So here's Crash Out by Tinashe, 90.3 WHPC.

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1: Those are the Beaches here on the Nassau Mix, 90.3 WHPC, and I am Brittany. And I'm not saying I wouldn't stalk someone with a burner account, but I haven't done it yet. Keyword yet. No, I wouldn't. But apparently people were accusing Channing Tatum of doing that because there was an Instagram account that kind of made it seem like he was doing that. There was this like very small account called Nonya Business, which is like play on Nonya Business. And it was only following Channing Tatum, which people thought was weird. And it was using its time to comment on celebrity kind of gossip accounts like Dumois, specifically about Zoe Kravitz, which is his ex, and her new man, Harry Styles. And not the best things to say about them, kind of like, you know, jabs at them. And also in turn, commenting positive things about Channing Tatum, saying he looks so great. And funny enough about Ayo Edebiri, so interesting. But he did come out and say that this was false. He thinks it was effing hilarious. And it's not him, though, which people did some internet sleuthing like they always do. And it does turn out that it most likely was not him. And he has been known for following accounts like this. So that's not the craziest thing, but it is really sketchy. Like, I don't know, stalking someone on the internet, I wouldn't put it past me. So it's just, if I got caught doing it, I would drop dead. So we have Olivia Rodrigo here with Drop Dead on 90.3 WHPC.

Adela here on the Nassau Mix, 90.3 WHPC, and I am Brittany, and I've been trying to get to the movie theater to see new movies because the Buddy movie that came out, this horror movie that was like advertised everywhere, I ended up watching like the whole thing on TikTok, which was really bad. I'm not saying it's good. My sister was like shading me, like very high key shading me, like you should go support movies, of course, but I'm trying to get to the movies, and apparently, here's what we got. Primetime, the Robert Pattinson, Chris Hansen movie is supposed to come out this weekend, so that's pretty cool. The Verity movie with Anne Hathaway is supposed to come out October 2nd, and my mom is really excited to see that. And one of my favorites I really want to get to the theater to see is You Can See Everything, which is the new documentary about the woman, the Theranos woman, it was Elizabeth Holmes, the creepy Theranos woman with the big googly eyes. And it is going to be directed by Nathan Fielder and Lance Oppenheim. And I'm very excited for that. And the trailer actually just dropped, I believe, this morning. So go check that out because it's really weird. And I'm very interested to see where this goes. The documentary doesn't really seem like it's going to paint her out in a good light, but I might need a little vacation after watching that because she gives me the creep. So here's Crush Girls Trip, Zara Larsson on the Nassau Mix, 90.3 WHPC.

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1: 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Hey, once again, it's Hugo. How are we doing today on this cool fall day? Up next, it's season, Nokahon, 90.3 WHPC.

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Hey, once again, it's your boy Hugo. So, there's been a bit of an update regarding a kid on YouTube spending $100,000 on YouTube ads to promote his Minecraft gaming channel using his dad's company credit card. So, the story we knew was that, well, all that, and that the dad's job was potentially in danger because he would have either had to pay it back or let go from the company. Well, turns out he's a monitor, okay? And the best thing he decided to do to try and pay back the debts was to sell merchandise. It's like that old saying goes, you know? Merchandising, merchandising, merchandising, you know? All that stuff. Except, it's becoming more fishy now that the dad might have planned out everything from the beginning. Who knows? Maybe the kid probably didn't spend that much money. Maybe the dad did just to try and make a profit. Who knows? And people are saying this because he came out with merchandise that was clearly AI-generated, AI-generated designs on it, and the worst part is the cost, okay? Price. Now, I've looked at other YouTube merchandising, okay? Because I'm like that. Okay, $30 for a hat. It's a little much. $70 for a hoodie. Again, a little much. This man wants $100 for a t-shirt with an AI design on it. It's not even something original that his kid made or something. It's just AI designed. And people called him out, rightfully, and now he is backtracking. He's deleted YouTube posts about what's going on with him. We have had nothing come out for him. It's clear that he's screwed now at this point. Who knows? Up next, kids, MGMT 90.3 WHPC.

Yeah. Look at my face, look at that jaw. This is one side of ya, I can't lie. We ain't gon' work out, we a fat boy. Yeah, sumo, got it, memo. Pale skin, see through, must be a window. Cause you in an L, could be a DJ. When I see you, my heartbeat change tempo. Yeah, simple, that's what I want, but I can't. That's who you are, but I ain't. You can track, team, skip, trace. I'm calling in quicksand, wait. Please don't save me.

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2: 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You want Stan? It's Hugo. So, the past week has not been good for Channing Tatum. If you're not aware, people found out he might have a burner account on Instagram. Now, these internet detectives base this on the fact that Channing Tatum is apparently the only person who follows said account, and same account, trashing his ex and her new fiance. Just so happens to be that his ex is Zoe Kravitz and her fiance, Harry Styles. So now, Channing is on the defensive and posted a story on his Instagram stating, "Yo, I truly can't believe y'all think this is what I'm doing in my free time. Effing hilarious. Why would I follow a burner account if I didn't want people to connect me to it? Come on. If I really need to say it, I only have one IG account, at Channing Tatum." Channing, rookie mistake. You do not address that. Rookie mistake number two, you do not follow your burner account with your main. Keep them separate. I don't know what he expected, okay? Up next, Childish Gambino, 90.3 WHPC.

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Once again, it's Hugo. 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Now, all where fall season is coming right up now. I woke up today, cool outside. Anyways, so, today's forecast will be highs of 67 and mostly windy throughout most of the afternoon, but cloudy throughout most of the day. Tomorrow's forecast will be highs of 66 and, again, cloudy. Currently outside our studios, 62 degrees, feels like 53. Up next, Raven Lanae and Dochi, 90.3 WHPC.

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The voice of Nassau Community College, 90.3 WHPC. Here once again, it's your boy Hugo. Let's do some local news right now. So, Long Island. Some woman over in Bohemia was swallowed by an 8-foot sinkhole in her backyard. Worst part is, it was on her birthday. And, you know, I feel really bad. Like, on one hand, yeah, I feel really bad because, well, it's your birthday. I don't think, heck, I don't even think I want to be in a sinkhole on my birthday. Like, I had to get my appendage removed on my sister's birthday, and that wasn't even fun. You know, I felt bad for taking attention away from her. But, you know, honestly, I've had birthdays where, like, literally everyone forgot. So, in a weird sort of way, I kind of see, I would kind of maybe prefer being a sinkhole. At least I got some attention from, like, the police and firemen. But, now, she is fine. You know, she's recovering from some whiplash and some muscle pain, but she will be fine. And that's all that matters. My mental health, though, is on a bit of an improvement. Up next, Sabrina Carpenter, 90.3 WHPC.

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2: Come on. Is the mic on or not? I want the mic. 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He done traveled all over the world. He came back just to give you some game. 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
3: I done been through a whole lot. Tried tribulation, but I know God. 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

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the way to the park.

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Good morning, it's Jackson, and I will be your DJ for the next hour. If you like rap, pop, rocks, or a little bit of everything, you have turned into the right station at the right time, as we will be playing hits from 2K to today that are rap, pop, rock, and a little bit of everything. 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

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Hey, it's Jackson, and I'd like to give a shout-out to the Robotics and Engineering Club that started last semester here at Nassau Community College. The Robotics and Engineering Club is a club for people interested in all aspects of engineering, with an emphasis on robotics projects such as their combat robot. If you're interested in engineering, robots, or battle bots, come check them out in room B119 on Thursday alongside Women in Computing, Women in Engineering, and Math and Computer Association of Computing Machinery, or check them out during the club fair. Just want to make sure it is clear that this is only for NCC students, not outsiders, not NCC alumni, only current NCC students. Next on the Nassau Mix, A Couple of Minutes by Olivia Dean on 90.3 WHPC.

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Hey, it's Jackson. And recently, this song, Pink Pony Club, made it 100 weeks in the official singles download ranking, which is crazy. And actually, there were actually a few weeks where it was missing from like the charts and the streaming count logs and the voting logs, but it made a comeback, and I'm happy about that because this is still one of my favorite songs, and I even used it for an assignment for a class that I was taking that I take here at Nassau Community College, a music class. Next on the Nassau Mix, I'll Be There For You by Talina Toscano on 90.3 WHP.

0: Rosé on the Nassau Mix, the voice of Nassau Community College, 90.3 WHPC. Hey, it's Jackson, and here's something that crazy that happened recently. A woman was in her backyard here on Long Island, and it was just a normal day, I assume, and she was walking, and all of a sudden, she fell into a sinkhole, which actually was a cesspool, but that was unexpected. And not just that, she didn't realize that the bricks were going to, like, collapse also, and she got, we needed her to be stuck in the hole. So what did she do? She had to do what people do in TV shows or cartoons. She had to keep yelling for help. And first she was crying and really, like, I guess in distress, but then she said she had to calm down and just continue yelling for help. And eventually her neighbors heard her. And initially they were looking upward because they thought maybe she was locked in a shed or somewhere above them, but once she said she was in the ground, then they realized what was going on. And I think they dialed 911 and she got rescued. Wow, I'm sure most people know what's in their yard, but maybe not. Maybe for some reason the landlord or person she bought the house from didn't tell her. It's strange. At least there was no fire burning in the cesspool. Next on the Nassau Mix, Fire Burning by Pitbull and Sean Kingston on 90.3 WHPC.
1: 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Shawty, fire burning on the dance floor. 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
2: Esto pa' todas las mujeres que están en candela. Baby, you on fire. Sean Kingston.

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Right now, outside our studios, we have partly cloudy skies and winds. Today's high will be 67. Tomorrow will be partly cloudy with a high of 67. It is currently 65 degrees outside our studios at Nassau Community College.

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Hey, it's Jackson, and right now I'd like to mention that here at WHPC, we have many more shows than just the Nassau Mix. We have talk shows and other music shows and news shows, and this includes a talk show called Well You Should Know, which airs on Wednesdays at 3 p.m. If you listen to this show, you can learn valuable information about the law from attorney Kenneth Landall and his expert guests concerning all areas of the law, including criminal, wills, and real estate. Find out about your right to sue and what to do if you are sued. Fun fact, my mother, who is an attorney, has been interviewed multiple times on this show many years ago, and I even was on a very small portion of that show. Next on the Nassau Mix, 17 by Elizabeth Rose on 90.3 WHPC.

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Hey, it's Jackson, and unfortunately, I am signing off for today, but you could hear me again next Wednesday from 11 to 12. And please don't turn the dial, as there will be more songs from 2K to today up until 3 o'clock this afternoon. 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
4: 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My name is Mike McNeff. I'm one of the owners of the Irish Poet. And if you haven't stopped by yet, what are you waiting for? There's something here for everyone. Whatever you're in the mood for, we got it. Got kids? No problem. We got a kids menu. 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

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What's going on, guys? I'm Jess, and it's officially fall as of yesterday, so expect the summer heat no more. In my opinion, fall is second to summer for me. It might be a little bit biased because my birthday's in the summer, but anyway, I'm very excited for all the fall activities to do with my friends, but I'm not excited for, like, the cold and, like, the flu season. With the weather changing, I'm already feeling kind of stuffy, and I feel like I've just taken breathing in through my nose for granted. Like, I don't think my body is, like, ready for this, like, all of a sudden, like, change, because it was so hot last week, and now it's, like, really cold all of a sudden. But anyway, next on the NASA Mix Somber on 90.3 WHPC.

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Panic at the Disco on the Nassau Mix, the voice of Nassau Community College, 90.3 WHPC. Hey there, guys. I'm Jess. What's going on? I was looking on Instagram earlier, and I saw that the Philippines halts fresh ube exports as global demand soars. Ube is a purple yam that's native to the Philippines, and it's very sweet, and it has a nutty taste with hints of vanilla and coconut. It's very, very good. And I'm Filipino, so I would eat this all the time when I was growing up, especially ube ice cream. It's absolutely out of this world. It's delicious. And it's honestly kind of crazy to see how much popularity ube has received. Like, Starbucks received, they had ube on their menu actually earlier this year, if you remember, on their spring menu. So really, it's just grown to such, like, so much demand that now they're literally halting exports because the demand is just increasing. I can definitely see why it's grown so popular. It's really good. And honestly, I'm glad that it's getting the attention that it deserves. Next on the Nassau Mix, Bruno Mars with 24 Karat Magic on 90.3 WHPC. Tonight.

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0: Probably.
1: Probably? What the f***?
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Tame Impala on the NASA Mix, the voice of NASA Community College, 90.3 WHPC. Hey there, guys. I'm Jess. What's up? Honestly, that's probably like my favorite song by Tame Impala. But anyway, this weekend, I went upstate with some of my friends to see the New York Hot Air Balloon Festival. It's definitely worth checking out. It's somewhere near Lake George. And honestly, it was a really cute experience. Seeing the hot air balloons floating around was really cool. And there was just a really nice atmosphere overall. Like, it was beautiful weather. I was not prepared for the temperature, however. Going back to what I was mentioning earlier, like, it was freezing. But besides freezing my hands off, it was a really fun day. And if you're thinking about doing something fun and cute with your friends, it's definitely worth checking out. Next on the NASA Mix, Paramore with Misery Business on 90.3 WHPC.

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Hey there, guys. What's going on? I'm Jess. Speaking of Malcolm Todd, he's actually performing tonight in New York City. And right now he's at the start of his North American tour, and his world tour will commence next year. I know that a few of my friends are seeing him tonight. I know a few of his tunes. I never really got into him. I do remember how he got really popular on TikTok and how he sparked a massive trend with his track Chest Pain, and it was like all over TikTok. It's kind of crazy how you can make music in your bedroom and then wake up the next day and practically be a pop star. And as a musician myself, it's super inspirational to me, especially to other artists that are, you know, trying to, you know, make their mark on the music industry and ultimately become a musician. So yeah, if you're seeing him tonight, definitely have fun. Next on the NASA Mix, Arctic Monkeys with Are You Mine on 90.3 WHPC.

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Hello again, it's your host Micaiah, and if you didn't know, yesterday, September 22nd, marks the end of summer, so it is officially autumn, one of my favorite seasons, because, you know, the holidays are coming up, who else is excited about Thanksgiving? Everyone's spirits are up before the, you know, winter depression hits, and you get to wear fun layered outfits. But one thing I don't like about fall is all the wind. I remember when I was a little kid, I had to fight to stay upright because the wind was so strong. Next on the Nassau Mix is End of Summer by Tame Impala on 90.3 WHPC.

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Okay, so who else just could not sleep last night? I don't know if any planets are in retrograde, or maybe it was the changing of the seasons. Shout out to the Libras. It is Libra season, if you know any Libras are listening. But my body just physically could not fall asleep last night. So I think I literally got like an hour or two of sleep, so I'm literally operating off of half a brain right now. So if I'm not as energetic, please have mercy on me. Next on the Nassau Mix is Edge of the Earth by The Beaches on 90.3 WHPC.

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Miley Cyrus on the Nassau makes the voice of Nassau Community College 90.3 WHPC. I'm your host, Micaiah, and I don't know if you guys have heard about this online debate about whether bringing an iced coffee to a job interview is unprofessional or not. Now, this all started because a job recruiter made a TikTok about what she doesn't like to see on interviews. And one of the things she said was to not bring an iced coffee to a job interview. And surprisingly, a lot of people agree. And me personally, I don't see the issue. Like, I could see if you show up late with an iced coffee, but if you're early with a half-drunk coffee, why would that be a problem? And then in the comments, other hiring managers and job recruiters are saying the same thing, which is absurd. Like, if a candidate has a perfect resume, glowing qualifications, is qualified, looking presentable, and is early to the interview, why wouldn't you hire them? Next on the Nassau Mix is Combat Baby by Metric on 90.3 WHPC.

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1: 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Done. 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

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I'm your host, Micaiah, and guys, you know what? I love doing this show, but I gotta tell you, it's like talking to a brick wall. 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

Party at the restaurant, party at the club, party in the day, party at my house, party on the way to the party at the park, party in the bush, party under the bridge, party at the restaurant, party at 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the way to the

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And it is your girl, Izzy, here. And did you miss me? I know you missed me. I wasn't here last week. Fortunately, I had some business to attend to, but my business here on the Nassau Mix is back and commence. And I got a lot of fun things to talk about today. Couple little fun dates. We're marking a new season. I'll let you guess which season it is. It officially started today, and I'll roll us off with a fun fact. Today is we are actually 100 days away to the end of 2026. So today marks the I guess the 100 day countdown. So if you haven't fulfilled everything on your bucket list yet in 2026, now is the time, because we are officially ticking it down. It starts today. Have I done everything on my bucket list this year? No. And to be honest with you, I don't even think I started the year with a bucket list, but that's okay. I have 100 days. I have time. Maybe during the mix, I will think of something to put on my bucket list and I will do it. But next up, I've got Solange, Playboi Carti, Amanda on 90.3 WHPC.

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3: What's up?

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I see all these pretend Barbie. I'm beginning to end Barbie. I am Nikki the Ninja, have a juke. Remember, I've been Barbie. Playboy Barbie. 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

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These are the voices of NASA Community College, only on 90.3 WHPC. And speaking of Playboi, Lily Rose Depp is set to star in a new movie coming to you about the Playboi Mansion. And it's directed by Lorraine Nicholson. Not too sure about her work. She sounds very interesting. Hopefully she knows a thing or two about Hugh Hefner and all the bunnies. I think it's really nice that Lily Rose is getting more roles. I haven't really seen her in too much. I mean, Nosferatu was like pretty good, pretty scary if you ask me. I think this is a nice departure. I like, you know, where she's going with her career. Very Margot Robbie-esque, you know, just trying out different things, different genres, just stepping her feet anywhere they take her. Shout out to Lily Rose. I love to see you in all different types of work. I'm definitely going to check out the Playboi Mansion movie. I really want to see what it's about, how the plot goes, like, because usually, you know, when you hear about the Playboi Mansion, it's more like, you know, documentaries, and we're talking about Hugh's old self and all that. But a new Hollywood movie, I quite like that. A nice A-list celebrity on the front leading it. I'd like to see where it goes, and I will tell you all more about it when I have new info. But next up, I've got Tandem Bike by my guy A-Ron on 90.3 WHPC.

Kendrick Lamar, Mary J. Blige on the NASA Mix, the beautiful voices of NASA Community College on 90.3 WHPC, and it is now or never for Dora Dashers in New York. Our Mayor Mam Domini has once again came in clutch, and he has filed, well, he hasn't filed the settlement, but he has cleared a settlement for $131.5 million to every NYC DoorDash worker who did not get compensated for their work. Now, of course, every person is not getting $131 million, obviously. But if you were DoorDashing, you might just get yourself a little check anywhere from $5,000 to $45,000 if you have been affected by DoorDash. Apparently, they were not paying their workers for their work, and that broke a lot of us New York City laws. So Mam Domini has came in and said, DoorDash, you've got to pay up. And it's not looking too cute for DoorDash. They have apologized, you know, to their workers. But I mean, what good is an apology when you can start handing out checks? And that is what they are going to be doing. So if you were a delivery worker for DoorDash in the city from 2023 to now, you are eligible for some moolah, so make sure that you get your workers comp and you get your money, because $131 million is a lot of money to go around, and everybody who hasn't gotten fed before should be getting fed now. So next up, I've got Lil Wayne, Amelie on 90.3 WHPC.

Maeve Monroe, such a nice voice, the voice of NASA Community College, only on 90.3 WHPC. And it's your girl Izzy here with the weather, of course. And don't you forget that your WHPC weather forecast is always powered by Pantano's Gourmet, with locations in Helwitt and Uniondale. And currently outside our campus today, it is 68 degrees, although it's pretty windy, so it feels like 61. So hopefully it warms up. Honestly, I don't think it's going to warm up till next week. It's actually going to be pretty rainy for the rest of the week. So that's fun for us. Hopefully we overcome it, Long Islanders. But Long Islanders, I do have some great news for us. If you are a sushi lover and if you are local to campus, very close to campus in Westbury, we are now getting our very own revolving sushi train. You heard me right, a revolving sushi train. I'm talking about a restaurant serving up sushi on a conveyor belt that goes around the whole entire restaurant and serves you up sushi to your table. No more waiting for the sushi rollers to roll up the sushi, ordering sushi, waiting. It's gonna come straight to your table via a train, and it is called Shinjuku Station. It's opening up in Westbury by the end of November, and it's gonna be, I believe, right by Saman Mall, and I've just been waiting for this thing to open for months now. I've been waiting all summer and it is finally here, so I'm very excited. If anybody wants to go with me and go get the revolving sushi conveyor belt train, let me know, hit me up. But next up, I've got Shy Girl Poison on 90.3 WHP.

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1: 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They are not like us.
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Madison Beer, the voice of NASA Community College, only on 90.3 WHPC. And it is your girl, Izzy, here. And hopefully I have some gamers listening, because this one is for you. My girl, Madison Beer, who is just playing, is joining Fortnite tomorrow. So have your V-Bucks ready. My girl is...

I would love to be in the Fortnite universe, so one day myself, have my own skin, have my own emotes. But a girl can just dream. A girl can just dream. But next up, I've got somebody else who is on Fortnite who has their own emote, Rosé, up next on 90.3 WHPC.

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1: 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And if you don't know me, it's me, Izzy here. And I am happy to announce for all my fellow, well, not fellow, I'm a Cancer, but happy to announce for my Libras that Libra season has officially started today, September 23rd. And I thought, you know what, since it's marking such a nice time for us Libras, I do like you guys, even though, you know, you guys are a little catty, you know, whatever, nothing like us Cancers, us strong Cancers. I have to shout out my favorite Libra, Doja Cat. That is the best Libra on earth, if you ask me. And if you know me, you know I'm a big Doja Cat fan. So, of course, this just had to be a perfect segue into who's up next. I got Doja Cat, Jealous Type on 90.3 WHPC.

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And you might be asking yourself, Izzy, what are you talking about? Why are you calling Adela the queen? And I'll tell you why. Because Miss Adela has done what nobody has yet to done for like the majority of 2026, and that is defeat Ella Langley's Choose in Texas. She has officially dethroned her on the Spotify charts, and Nicole Kidman is now number one on the U.S. Spotify charts. And I'm so happy to get some music back on number one that people are actually listening to. No offense to us, to you guys who listen to country, no offense. And, you know, I might have some Ella Langley stans listening right now, but I gotta tell you, baby, that song was not on shuffle in any of my playlists or any of my mixes. So I'm really proud of Adela for, you know, having her first number one, too, on Spotify with Nicole Kidman. You know, when Adela first dropped out on the scene, I was a little, you know, I didn't really catch on too quick. I didn't really get the gimmick. I thought, you know, she was trying to be another Addison Rae. But honestly, she's really making a name for herself in the music industry. And I'm quite liking the music. You know, I've had friends who caught on quick with her music, stand her and saw the vision immediately as soon as she debuted. But really happy for Adela and how she's just been able to really make a name for herself and just do something different. You know, if you don't know, she was auditioning to be in Cat's Eye. She was trying to get into that group. Thank God she didn't, because I think she's doing very well. You know, not Cat's Eye level of success, but number one on Spotify in your first year of debut, that's pretty good. It's a pretty good feat. So shout out to Adela. Next up, I've got Nicole Kidman, the number one on the U.S. Spotify chart on 90.3 WHPC.

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7: 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Christine and Beth, welcome back to Lawyers Should Know. So we know you provide many services for lawyers to try to keep them doing better and helping them to avoid and minimize stress. And we're going to talk more about how you provide support for them as they navigate the challenges of the legal profession, and clients, how they navigate the challenges of their legal matter. So what are some of the confidential services that the Lawyers Assistant Plan provides here in Nassau County and through sister organizations around the state and the country?
8: 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We do evaluation and treatment intervention, treatment placement. We have support groups for attorneys who are struggling in general within the legal profession, but also with specifically with attention deficit disorder. We have a diversion program for attorneys who may find themselves with facing ethical issues based on behaviors that were in part affected by substance use and mental health issues.
7: And if they feel overwhelmed at some point in their practice, whether they're young and old, you can help them to tackle those challenges.
8: Absolutely. I mean, we get calls from bar applicants, law students. They're just having a bad day. They're having a bad month. They're just feeling a little bit overwhelmed, and we can talk them through that.
7: And maybe provide them with resources and support.
8: 100%.
9: And our services are also free. Just wanted to chime in there.
7: And to all those groups, even if they're not a member of the Bar Association,
8: yes,
7: you're there
8: right.
7: to help them, support them, and help their clients who they're working on behalf of. And what are some other, how do you help lawyers in terms of awareness and building skills to cope with the challenges of being a lawyer?
8: I think it's very important to just recognize what the science of different issues are. We've spoken quite a bit about attorneys kind of being the problem solvers. They're very much aware of being in the role of helping other people, and they're not always so great at helping themselves. And the law is a very, very stressful profession. So there are a lot of kind of unconscious, subconscious means of coping that happen.
7: And sometimes lawyers have to be careful in choosing their clients, in choosing the type of matters they take on, in choosing the type of environment they work in and the size of the firm to protect their mental health and minimize their strength.
8: We often talk to law students about trying to be self-aware. You know, what environment would really suit me? Some people know right out of the gates that they're not going to be litigate cases because they're uncomfortable with public speaking. That might not be the best environment for them. So really being aware, it's not just, you know, the job interviewing you, but you're in a sense interviewing the employment that you're the place where you're interviewing.
7: And law students may not be aware of how to match their skill set and personality to the pros and cons of different types of legal jobs.
8: Right.
9: And it's okay to reassess that throughout your career as a lawyer, right? The job that suited you when you were fresh out of law school may not be the job that suits you best 10 or 20 or 30 years in.
7: And just as you did in a way, sometimes lawyers transition themselves into a slightly different career that still makes use of their legal experience and legal skills.
9: That's true. I did.
7: No, but a lawyer might be teaching. It might be coaching. It might be development. It might be writing. Many other things lawyers can do using their skill set and their legal experience.
9: Yes. I once heard it said that a law degree is actually the best liberal arts degree you can have because it's so transferable. And I think it's very hard for lawyers to think creatively and to recognize just how transferable their skills may be.
7: And you can help them figure that out.
9: Yes.
7: So what are some of the difficult situations lawyers find themselves in or can find themselves in? I know you help lawyers with a lot in terms of suicide prevention and with substance abuse issues. Why is that a big problem for lawyers and how do you help them?
9: Yeah, suicide prevention, substance use are some of the biggest issues that lawyers are dealing with. In addition to that, I would say vicarious trauma, compassion fatigue, this idea of having to hear repeated stories of suffering and of struggles from their clients also have a really big impact and can lead to anxiety, depression, burnout even, and continued substance use. We provide a number of services to help lawyers, right? One is outreach and education. Again, as Beth said earlier, so much of this is about recognizing what's going on within yourself and that it's okay to not be okay, because that acknowledgement is the first step to getting help. And so we try and provide education and training opportunities to help lawyers recognize it in themselves, to help them recognize it in their colleagues, in clients, and to help organizations deal with that and then work with lawyers who may be struggling. So, for example, we offer outreach and education on the model policy for impairment. We offer monitoring and diversion where it's relevant. We offer short-term counseling and then external referral sources when necessary. We also offer peer support through the volunteers who are members of the Lawyers Assistance Committee and who work very closely with us at LAP.
7: And do clients have to realize this as well, that the law only provides certain remedies, it can only solve certain problems, can only undo certain situations, that sometimes they have to move on, or if they don't like the strategy of one attorney, maybe see another attorney, just like the people might interview different doctors to see if there are any other different approaches for their situation?
8: I think if potential clients can be clear about what they're looking for, you know, work before they step in front of a lawyer to have a good idea of what the issues are, what they're looking for, be as educated as possible kind of going into it, it can help to empower them and make them feel a little bit stronger going in.
7: And yes,
9: I was going to add, and I think we can acknowledge that that might be a very difficult thing to do, because a client is typically turning to a lawyer when things already feel like they've gone into crisis mode or things are too late and they really need help. But as Beth said, just taking those few minutes to build that sense of awareness of why am I here, what precisely is the help that I need, can really go a long way in, you know, dictating kind of the terms of the relationship and finding your best fit.
7: And so clients on day one may want to interview lawyers for their approach and what they think the risks and rewards are of a project. And sometimes it's probably good if they get over it and just move on.
8: Absolutely.
7: If the law can't provide them with suitable resolution.
9: And I think, right, I think part of that is understanding that law is one avenue to obtaining resolution, right? Like litigation, filing something in court is one avenue to obtaining resolution. There are other avenues, alternative dispute resolution, mediation, depending on the problem and the scope of the problem that you're faced with. And part of that requires education and lawyers and legal communities getting the word out as to what we can reasonably do.
7: And lawyers being, and the client finding a lawyer who's willing to use that approach, which might happen a lot in matrimonial issues, to try to mediate it and discuss it rather than litigate it to death.
9: Right. I mean, to take your example, Ken, matrimonial law offers a number of different forms of resolution. You know, if you're thinking of divorce or separation, you have, you know, the traditional court filing, you have mediation available, you also have collaborative law, which is a new method, a relatively newer method to try and resolve these disputes.
7: And some lawyers may not offer that as an option or be well versed in that. So you really got to speak to different lawyers about different approaches and see the one that works for you and your goals and your budget.
9: Right. And it's also about the lawyer determining that the client is the best fit too, right? It's a two-way relationship.
7: Right. If the lawyer does not feel they're the right fit, the lawyer should tell them to, you know, consult other lawyers.
9: Right.
7: I just want to remind our listeners that you're listening to Law You Should Know here on 90.3 WHPC, the voice of Nassau Community College. We're talking with Beth Eckhart, and she is the director of the Lawyer Assistant Program of the Bar Association Nassau County, and Christina Dumitrescu, and she is a lawyer and also a mental health professional, and they both provide support and counseling to lawyers through the Bar Association. And if you missed any portion of the program or you'd like to tell someone else about it, just go to the podcast at nccradio.org. And you're listening to this program on 90.3 WHPC, the voice of Nassau Community College in Garden City, New York. And if you missed any portion of the program, or you want to tell someone else about it, just go to nccradio.org. So you also feel it's helpful for lawyers and even clients to build resilience in navigating their legal challenges and trying to resolve them. Can you explain a little bit more how lawyers and their clients can build resilience?
8: I think as a general rule, and Christina will go into detail about some of the more specific ways of building resilience, but as a general rule, resiliency and adaptability are hallmarks of wellness across the board. This ability to kind of withstand adversity, to bounce back, to grow despite life's challenges, along with adaptability, which is kind of successfully adjusting to change. If something is not going well, you know, sometimes we have blinders and we see only one way of doing things. And oftentimes that's not possible. Certainly within the law, that's the case. But life in general is often the case. The ability to pivot, to know when to say this is no longer working and not stay stuck in regret and in anger and in frustration, all the emotions that cause us to kind of become paralyzed, being adaptable is incredibly important.
7: And this is very important for lawyers and for clients in resolving and managing their legal matters.
8: 100%.
7: Christina, would you like to add to that?
9: Yeah, I would. I think, you know, for both lawyers, for clients, and for the general population at large, right, this idea of building resilience, of being able to tolerate stress is really important. And to adapt to stress and to adapt to a changing world, there are so many things that are happening right now that affect our day-to-day lives that require that resilience muscle. And so, you know, being able to build resilience, and it is a muscle, right? We can learn techniques and we can practice techniques to increase our ability to tolerate adversity over time. And it's really important to do that. It helps us recover faster after facing setbacks. It helps to lower rates of stress, anxiety, depression, and our reliance on substances. It can lead to higher levels of work-life balance and higher satisfaction in our day-to-day lives.
7: I know you offer many more detailed programs in how to build resilience, but what are some things or tips you can offer just for people to think about as they approach their possible legal matters or stresses or working in the legal profession?
9: Sure. So there are a number of skills and strategies that psychologists have developed over time to help build the resilience muscle. The first step is really to acknowledge your emotional experience. Litigation, transactional law, these are all really heightened emotional experiences. It's not just about the facts, it's about the feelings behind the facts. And both lawyers and clients can struggle with that. And so being able to acknowledge, you know, I'm angry, I'm stressed, I'm feeling overwhelmed is a really valuable skill. And it's something that we do not always take the time out of our day to process and work through. So addressing that emotional intensity in the moment is really key, and we offer trainings and presentations on different ways to do that. Adopting and implementing a growth mindset is another way to build resilience. You know, adversity can be a really great opportunity to increase our confidence, to increase our creativity and our self-efficacy. Being able to deal with, you know, let's say a brief that didn't go your way in court and say, okay, this is what the judge liked, this is what the judge did not like, this is how I'm going to pivot and adjust my position moving forward in the case, is a valuable skill, not just to you as a lawyer, as a growing lawyer, but to your client too.
7: And the law and handling a matter is dynamic. So in a tort case, in a matrimonial case, in commercial litigation, some things may go well and some things may go not as well. So you have to discuss your perspective of possible outcomes, the client and the lawyer, as time goes on and see if there's a way to resolve it within, so you have some control over the resolution.
8: when an attorney is able to be very clear with a client, because what makes us stressed often is uncertainty. You know, this idea that I don't know what's going to happen. My well-being is at stake here and I don't have control over that. And the attorney is in a very powerful position to set expectations that are reasonable, be transparent about what they themselves can or cannot achieve, what is the best next step, even if it's not what the client wants, but what is more likely to actually be successful or adaptable in the long run.
7: Is there a problem of attorneys promising too much in the beginning or clients wanting too much in the beginning?
8: Well, attorneys are human too, right? And I think that, you know, as with all humans, there's a desire to help. And some of us are better at setting boundaries than others. Some of us want to, you know, are moved by our desire to help, sometimes more than we are necessarily paying attention to how much we can help. It's important to be aware of our personality traits, too, because they do play a role in how we help.
9: There's also a really great pressure from some clients to demand a lot and offer less, right, in terms of compensation. So there's an expectation that lawyers will do so much work and clients will pull back. And that can cause a lot of stress for the lawyer, too.
7: Especially if the lawyer's on a contingent fee. Sometimes the client is putting pressure on the lawyer and the lawyer is not getting any income or support from it.
8: Well, you know, and I see that I just had a conversation today with someone about this who's really doesn't have the resources to have an attorney. An attorney agreed to help her, but she can't reach him. He's not getting back to her. He's not telling her what to expect. They have a court date in 2 weeks. She's walking around terrified. She has to make decisions that if he were being more transparent and taking the time to help. So if the desire to help leads you to say, okay, I'll help you on a contingency basis. But then when it comes to spending time on that, you're going to prioritize your cases that are paying you. Then it may not in the long run be the best decision to help in that way.
7: Some lawyers may not have the best communication styles, but it's important for the lawyers to get back to clients.
8: That's 100%.
7: That's a standard they have to meet. So what are the ways, what else should clients be aware of and aware of lawyers who are feeling too much pressure or clients feeling too much pressure? Christina, any thoughts on that?
9: Yeah, I think that, right, again, going back to that idea of building awareness of what that pressure is and also creating channels of communication, of honest communication. There is a desire maybe to offer the world, so to speak. And it's really important for lawyers and clients both to walk into the lawyer-client relationship with a fair, reasonable, and clear understanding of what both sides can offer the other.
7: Beth?
8: You know, I think under self-awareness, right? Self-awareness across the board is very important to healthy relationships, whether they're professional or personal. You know, why am I responding the way that I am? You know, why am I upset right now? What's making me promise to do something that maybe part of me knows I'm not capable of doing? Self-awareness can really help to mitigate a lot of different issues.
7: I just want to remind our listeners, we're talking about support for lawyers and clients and what lawyers and clients can do to reduce the stress and maximize the best possible outcome. You're listening to Law You Should Know on 90.3 WHPC, the voice of Nassau Community College in Garden City, New York. Our special guests are Beth Eckhart and Christina Diminescu, and they're mental health professionals, and they also provide counseling and support to lawyers as they try to meet the expectations of their clients through the Bar Association of Nassau County. And they have counterparts around the state and around the country to provide support to lawyers through the Lawyers Assistance Program. If you missed any portion of the program or you'd like to tell someone else about it, just go to nccradio.org. So what are, if the client doesn't feel it's going well, they should have a heart-to-heart with the attorney or vice versa. Maybe they need to change strategy. Maybe they need to change attorneys. Maybe the attorney needs to get some other legal minds involved for support.
9: Yeah, I think there are a number of techniques, right? But I think even before that, to continue building on the conversation we've been having about self-awareness, and expectations, I think it's really important to have a fair conversation, an open conversation about what those expectations are. So let's say, for example, me, I'm a client, I'm really nervous, this is about my life or my livelihood, right, this case. It's really important to me. I brought this lawsuit for a reason. I care. And it bothers me, it makes me really nervous not to hear from a lawyer for a month. And the lawyer may be thinking, well, this is tradition in litigation, right? The judge won't be hearing this case for several more months. We're in the middle of discovery. We haven't received documents to review. We're not ready for witness interviews. You know, we're kind of in the fact-gathering stage. But there's a mismatch here, and one that's relatively easy for client and lawyer to come together and talk about. But you have to be willing and you have to be open to doing so. And sometimes that poses a challenge. So instead of kind of jumping to, well, I need to get a new lawyer, maybe, you know, can we take a step back and recognize, well, what's going on within me to want to respond in this way? And what information do I need to gather from the other side, in this case, my lawyer, and vice versa, in this case, my client, to better understand where each is coming from?
7: And sometimes the lawyer and client have to reassess the facts. Maybe after discovery, the facts are not quite what the client said they were. And maybe the law only provides certain avenues of resolution, and it might be the approach and the potential resolution might change.
10: You know, and I also think that we're talking about different personality types, right? So all different personality types in every profession and across the board. So if I'm a person who, you know, really is fearful of questioning authority, right? And I see the lawyer as the ultimate authority, I may be ignoring very important factors because that lawyer may be going through something in their own life. So there are things to look for: missed deadlines, failure to respond within a reasonable time, inappropriate behavior. These things sometimes do really happen, and we have to feel strong enough to kind of step up it for ourselves and say this is not appropriate or acceptable.
9: And to add to that, I think it's also really important to raise the issue of cultural competency, right? Where am I coming from as the attorney? Where is my client coming from? What standards are relevant here and maybe playing a role in how we interact with one another and how the client may be interacting with the court system at large or with the legal system at large?
7: And there's also the issue of managing risk and uncertainty, because not everyone wants to go for a roll of the dice to take a chance at a trial and appeal. So you want an attorney, or you may want to encourage your attorney to pursue negotiations, to pursue alternate dispute resolution. Maybe the court or other parties can get involved to try to resolve the case within parameters that the client can win with, rather than going for broke.
9: Absolutely. And again, I think that calls into relevance some of the things that we've been talking about here, including, you know, how to have that open conversation with the client, what risk actually looks like and what does that mean? Because as a lawyer who may be more traditionally risk averse or simply more used to dealing with the issues, right, we may approach the case with a very different mindset.
7: And the lawyer may not have to live with the results, but the client might have to. So just take a moment and reiterate anything else you'd like to focus on in terms of support for lawyers and clients and managing expectations and outcomes?
10: One of the things that comes up for me when we're talking about managing expectations that we haven't really talked about is just, I think that there's a lot of assumed knowledge. You know, the clients are assuming that the lawyer has a certain level of knowledge, but I think sometimes the lawyers might assume that there's greater knowledge on the part of their clients, and they may really need to kind of step back to a very rudimentary level and explain things and find tools to make sure that their clients are actually understanding them. People often are people pleasers, so they're nodding their head and they're saying yes, but they really aren't understanding.
7: And they should do it at day one, and they should have reevaluate it as the case proceeds and as it gets closer to trial. Any final thoughts?
9: Yeah, I would say that what's really important here is your effort is right. Even if you're rebuffed, you've planted a seed, whether that's, you know, with a client or whether that's with a colleague, and that it's really important also to your point, Ken, and to Beth's point earlier, to provide status updates in communications with the client, because for the most part, they probably haven't dealt with litigation or with a lawsuit or other issues that they encounter in the law very often.
7: And Beth, if the stress is getting worse for the attorney, how can they contact you so you can help them explore options and manage the situation?
10: So they can go to the Lawyer Assistance Program page on the Nassau County Bar Association website. I can also be reached at 516-512-2618, and all calls are confidential.
7: Okay. I would like to thank our guests for today. If you have any questions, please contact them at the Bar Association. If you missed any portion of the show, please listen to the podcast at nccradio.org. 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
16: Hello, my name is Dr. Saren Haran, and welcome to Rise. Today's topic is the biggest mistake, financial mistake, new grads make. My guest today is Dr. Janet Tonkings. The Cash Flow Diva is a powerhouse real estate developer, investor, coach, international speaker, philanthropist who transformed from poverty to prosperity through faith and determination. Her guiding principles, I won't give anyone anything I can't live in myself, and favor will take you where FICO won't. With over 900 residential properties, Tonkings have orchestrated 900 plus millions in transactions across Baltimore, Atlanta, Paterson, New Jersey. Her impressive portfolio includes part ownership of four 200 units apartment buildings and a groundbreaking 40 million affordable housing project for our grandparents raising grandchildren. Here today to talk about her faith, determination, share about the biggest financial mistakes new grads make, and ways you can start today to build a better future and rise. Dr. Janet, welcome to Rise here on the voice of Nassau Community College, 90.3 WHBC.
12: Thank you so much for having me, Dr. Saran. It's truly an honor to be here and have the opportunity to share my journey. And I so appreciate the work that you're doing to educate and empower others, especially our young people, about building brighter futures. And so I'm excited about our conversation because I believe that no matter where someone starts in life, with faith, financial education, and the willingness to take action, they can change the trajectory of not only their lives, but for generations to come.
16: Thank you so much. Well, it's a pleasure to obviously have you here and to get to ask you a whole bunch of information that I'm sure that I could learn and others are waiting to hear from you. Now, what are some important things that you want to share? First, let's start with, why are you called the cash flow diva? I think we could figure it out, but I'll let you tell us.
12: Okay. Well, prior to that, it was actually the Baltimore real estate diva, because I buy houses and now apartment buildings, like women buy shoes. And that was only locally. But someone said to me, Janet, it's a sin if you don't get out there and show the world what it is that you're doing. So because I'm now global, I've changed that to the cash flow diva. And why cash flow diva? Because most people, and especially most of us, we spend our money, our lives, chasing income. The wealthy chase cash flow. And the difference between W-2 income and cash flow boils down to the time and the taxes. You know, W-2 income, your time is traded for money, and it's highly taxed and stops the moment you stop working. We can take a look at that with what happens to those folks here. I'm in Baltimore, Maryland, and quite a few of the folks here worked in the federal government. So, of course, when they were furloughed, then they were out. You know, that money stopped. Right, right. As opposed to cash flow, both your money and assets, and that could be stocks, that could be real estate, that can be all sorts of investments. And so the wealthy build, or they buy income-producing assets like real estate, businesses, or dividend stocks. And these assets generate recurring, that's monthly, quarterly, or annually revenue that continues long after the initial work is done.
16: Now, for some people that are listening, what are some important mistakes, as we mentioned earlier, biggest financial mistakes that new grads, and I'm sure other people, make in terms of building wealth? Talk to us about the simple steps for that.
12: Certainly. And I've made many, many, many of them, because when I started, and I've been doing this over 38 years. Wow. And so some of the largest mistakes, or biggest mistakes that people make, is not doing your due diligence, not studying or trying to be scattered and doing more things than once. For example, when we purchased our first property, we didn't do our homework. We just took the word of the previous landlord as to what the tenants were making and paying in that particular property. But what occurred is they told us that the tenant was paying $500 a month in rent. So we didn't go back and check any of that. So when we took over the property, the first month the tenant gives us $300, and we're saying, well, no, your rent was supposed to be $500. She went back and showed us all the receipts that she was actually paying for, and she was actually paying $300. And then there was nothing that we could do until her lease actually ended. So doing your homework, and then becoming educated in the things that you'd like to do. We've lost some money as well, attempting to buy a shopping center, not realizing that the money that you put down is, the down payment is non-refundable. So do your due diligence, do your homework, and what's important too, try and hire a mentor that's been through some of these things. Right. I always say to my students, with a mentor can guide you into areas, and so that you may not have to make those mistakes. Let your mistakes be brand new mistakes and not the mistakes that are out yet. So follow the successful, because success for folks leaves blueprints.
16: Now, you and I have spoken, and so from very on early, you had the mindset not to end up in a certain situation, you know. So let's talk about, you know, how did you get that mindset very early for those who may be listening to say, okay, you know, not knowing that you started to have this mindset in your 20s. So talk to us about that.
12: Well, and it wasn't always that easy either, but I grew up in the Christopher Columbus Projects of Paterson, New Jersey, where, of course, drug abuse and violence was the norm. So as a child growing up, like many parents today who live from paycheck to paycheck and never owned anything, I was not actually taught that. An instance occurred where I started working at New Jersey Bell at the age of 16 and stayed with them. They later became Verizon for 35 years.

0: Never again be powerless or without a home. So I dug all in, read everything that I could, Fortune, Inc., Money Magazine, to discover that 90% of the world's millionaires became so as a result of investing in real estate. So I didn't know what I was going to do or how I was going to learn, but I made that decision that I would do that that very day.
1: Now, you also believe it's important for us or for people to teach children financial literacy and provide them with the right information. Why is that so important to you? And why do you believe that, you know, you can start at an early? What do you think is the best age? If there's a ideal age?
0: There is no ideal age. I'm actually teaching at my church, Hope Academy. I'm actually starting with 3 years old because we have a preschool and we have a kid. So it started 3, 4, 5 years old. I mean, one thing that I understand that Trump is doing, he's establishing these Trump accounts so children start. I believe it's extremely, extremely important to teach children about money beginning at an early age because, believe it or not, you form your money habits by the time you're 7 years old. Statistics have shown that. And so if we expose them at an early age, they're more likely when they're grown or when they're adults to carry that further. Because as you well know, we have to be able to take care of our own. We should not have to determine or have to refer to the government to do any of those things. And I've had, with the number of properties that I've had, I paid for many funerals because of, you know, not having the ability to pay for not only the parents' funerals, but children's funerals as well. So it's important for us because that can change the trajectory of each and our family's lives. But more important, being financially free also creates financial freedom for you as well. It allows you as a philanthropist to not only help your family, but to help others in the community. I believe for me is to serve generously, love generously, give generously, and live generously. And financial freedom does allow you to actually do that. So if we give them that mindset now, more than likely, it says train a child in the way that they should go, so when they're old, they shall not depart from it. And that includes creating wealth and teaching them or at least exposing them to financial literacy. You know, even if they don't utilize it, at least they've been exposed to it.
1: So true. 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My name is Dr. Sarah Haran, and today we're talking with Dr. Janet Tonkings. The Cash Flow Diva is a powerhouse real estate developer, investor, coach, international speaker, and philanthropist who transformed from poverty, prosperity through faith and determination. Her guided principles, I won't give anyone anything I can't live in myself, and favor will take you where FICO won't. Today's topic is the biggest financial mistakes new grads make. Dr. Janet, with over 900 residential properties, Dr. Tonkings has orchestrated 900 plus millions in transactions across Baltimore, Atlanta, Paterson, New Jersey. Her impressive portfolio include part ownership of 4,200 apartment buildings and a groundbreaking $40 million affordable housing project for grandparents raising grandchildren. And today she's sharing her story of the biggest mistakes we make financially and how we could start today to be better, to build a better future in Rise. Now, Dr. Janet, as we've been talking, you have been a part of many residential properties and millions of dollars in deals that you have done. And how do you stay focused on ensuring that you achieve your goal?
0: And my purpose is to create opportunities to change lives, and not only individual lives, but change community lives too. Because one of the things, as I've said earlier, we don't give anybody anything that we can't live in ourselves. Right. And so we pride ourselves on excellence. You know, does make a difference as to the community that you live in, and not only the community, but the type of property that you're living in. For example, in the grandparents' building in Paterson, New Jersey, those folks have stainless appliances and top of the line appliances. They have white cabinets. They have microwave ovens. They have wash machines and dryers. Each floor has a green room for either a computer room,

0: for the children, or a playroom, so that, you know, if the parents or the grandparents need space, they can send them into one of the green rooms on every single floor. And then in addition to that, we give nonprofits for each of our buildings, we give them free space. So in that grandparents building, they have a grandparents nonprofit organization. We've given them free space. We've given them the computers. We've given them furniture, and we're giving them a mental health component. Because as you well know, one of the reasons that we created that, because of the drug abuse addiction that so many of our urban cities are faced with, and not only the urban cities now, but some of the outlying cities as well. And then because of the mental health issues where the grandparents have to take them themselves, they may very well need counseling. So we've set all of that for, and we're doing that for each of our buildings. Right now we're currently working on homeless veterans. So as I said, that mantra is not just a mantra of serving and giving and living generously. It's something that we eat, sleep, and live daily.
1: Amazing. Now, for some people listening, when you talk about millions of dollars, people may get intimidated. So let's talk about how one could start or their first real estate deal. How would you suggest that someone begin to build?
0: First of all, I would say to them once again, the internet now has any and everything. YouTube, Instagram, all of those have any of those courses. There are free courses that are available to you. What I do is I provide free master classes as well on getting into real estate. The number one is I have what's called my LEAP format, leverage what you have. So here's what I want you to know. First of all, to start, you don't have to have perfect credit, okay? One of my keynotes is no credit, no cosigner, and absolutely no excuses, because with a 580 credit score now, you can buy anywhere between a 1 to 4 unit property. Anything over 4 units is called commercial property, but residential property is anything between 1 and 4 unit. There are over 2,000 grants and there are opportunities for first time home buyers, and you can become a first time home buyer in every state in the United States. That is one strategy. In addition to that, how many folks are in the military, whether or not it's the National Guards or whether or not you're in the Navy, Marines, or so forth? You can purchase your first property with no money down, and that's any state in the country. Now, there is no ceiling cap as to how many times you can use that opportunity. So my dad was in the military, but he never took advantage of that. What he could have done is, I'm the oldest of 6, so he could have bought his first either triplex, 4 quad, single family, or a duplex. He could have purchased that with no money down. Then as I became age, when I turned 18, he could have deeded that or transferred that over to me along with the mortgage, and then purchased another using no money down, utilizing that. He could have done that with his 6 children, actually 5, because my younger sister is autistic. So he could have done that 5 times and then deeded those properties over too. And that would have created generational wealth for an entire family. That is one of the other strategies. And then the other, mom, dad, sister, and brother, the 4th letter for Pete is partner, and partner with purpose. Why not partner as a family? Remember, I'm from the 60s. I'm 71 years old. So what you could have done, remember when often many of us transformed from the South to the North, we stayed with family members. And what we did is we pooled our money to buy groceries or whatever the necessary needs were for the housing at that point. So why not partner together as a family? And we can create a family business as an LLC. Everybody pool their money together and buy a 1 to 4 unit. So those are some of the areas, and there's many, many others if you land. I'm on the executive board of the Baltimore Real Estate Investment Association. So we learn various ways as to how to do that, even no money down opportunities.
1: Thank you for sharing that. Now, in terms of advice for someone who is making average money, or let's say minimum wage, how much would you suggest is not too little to even start investing?
0: You can start investing today with as little as $5. And even the large brokerage firms, which no longer would even look at you, will allow you to start building with $5. You can do that on Robinhood. You can even do that on Cash App. There is something called dollar cost averaging. And what that is, think of it this way. Dollar cost averaging means buying a little bit or buying one stock every month, whether the prices are up or down. And then you can utilize something called DRIP plans, and that DRIP, D-R-I-P. That's dividend reinvestment plans. So you choose a stock, either at McDonald's, Apple. How many of you have iPhones? Nike. Okay, you choose one stock, and then when the money, you typically get dividends as long as you're in that particular stock, either annually, quarterly, or monthly. But as opposed to you spending that money, you're turning it over again to even buy more shares. And so that's how small investments can grow into something meaningful over time, as long as you're not dipping into it and as long as you're not touching it. You want to let it grow, because the power of the compound can make you loads of money over time.
1: Now, part of what you do, which you do a lot, but part of what you do is that you provide others with the opportunity to even invest in real estate and also help them buy the properties. How do you do that?
0: Okay, so what I do is I coach and I teach students how to buy their first investment property. Now, I can't loan you the money to buy a property that you're going to live in, but if it's an investment property, I can loan you, and some I've done up to 100% of both the rehab and the acquisition properties. And I'm not going to, because I'm your coach, I'm not going to allow you to purchase a property that needs too much initially. So what I try to find properties for you, that's cosmetically. And then I'm going to teach you the business from A to Z. So what that means is we're going to get into the various neighborhoods. We're going to get into analyzing what's a good property. We're going to get in how much you want to make on a monthly basis for that property, the cash flow that's coming in, what is positive cash flow, negative cash flow. We're going to get into the tax consequences, which is one of the excellent properties that you can get into real estate. And then everybody's not meant to be a landlord. So I do things like mortgage note investing. I invest in oil, REITs, real estate investment trust. So I teach all of those things too. On my platform called joinlandlordlifetime.com. And typically the requirement is that, number one, it's a property that I would want to have in my portfolio, God forbid, if I had to foreclose on you. And then you don't have to have perfect credit, but you should have at least 640, so that once you are out and then we've rehabbed, we've gotten a tenant in it, then we go to refinance that property, that I can get you refinanced with a 30-year mortgage.
1: Now, let's talk about the fact that you and your husband were the first Black developers in New Jersey. Talk to me about how, I'm sure how exciting that must have been, but also, I don't know if there were any challenges with that, being that you were the first.
0: Oh, absolutely there were. And the reason, and that was in Paterson, in my hometown of Paterson, New Jersey. The reason that we left New Jersey is because the ceiling was so very low. So when my son graduated in 2000, we moved to Baltimore. We had no plans of moving. We were actually planning to move to Charlotte, North Carolina, but we didn't make the relationship capital. I want you to remember, realize, and never forget, it's all about relationship. Or it ain't about nothing. That's our mantra in our church. And that's so very true. So I did strike duty here in Baltimore, Maryland. I was still working for Verizon at that time as a manager. And so they sent me here in Baltimore. We met a young lady. I had very short haircut. She had a very short cut. So we started talking. And so since we were ready to move, I said to her, you know, I really could move down here. I actually like the vibe. I mean, everybody in the cafeteria, prayed over their lunch. Yes. Everybody was so very friendly. I said, you know, I could really move here. I said, but my territory was Maine to Virginia, and often, even back then, I could work from home. So I said, I could work for anywhere. I said, but my husband would have to find something. So she asked me what he did. On a Thursday, I met her. On a Sunday at her home, she had a catered brunch for us. She had the politicals, anybody that was important that was there. 6 months later, my husband had a position with, at that time it was Mayor O'Malley, who then later on became our governor, doing the exact same thing that he was doing in Paterson, New Jersey. And I absolutely believe that that was God, and that was the best move anyone, any of us could make, best move that we could make, because here the ceiling is not that low for African Americans. And the way that we got to Paterson, we did about $500 million here in a African American development group near Johns Hopkins Hospital. And that included new homes, that included laboratories with our partners, because our partners did not want to do homes. They just wanted to do the laboratories. And Johns Hopkins, what they did is they inhabited 50% of those laboratories. So we were able to bring the mayor and the governor from New Jersey to this area successfully.
1: Amazing. 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My name is Dr. Saren, and today we're talking with Dr. Janet Tonkings. We're talking about biggest financial mistake new grads made. Dr. Tonkings is the cash flow diva, powerhouse real estate developer, investor, coach, international speaker, and philanthropist who transformed from poverty to prosperity through faith and determination. She's sharing great advice how you could start to build your future and rise. Now, Dr. Janet, as we've been talking, you are also in the process of developing your new app. Share that with us.
0: Okay, so the new app is called Join Landlord Lifeline.com. And what that app is going to be, is not only is it going to be assistance for current landlords, but as well as for aspiring investors and aspiring landlords as well. And the reason I developed that is I get so many calls from past students and those that are not students that are in situations such as, what do I do? How do I get a squatter out? I'm trying to evict a tenant, but I have not, you know, my case has been thrown out because I did not have the appropriate paperwork. And so if you don't have the appropriate paperwork, or if you're not following the legal process correctly, your case can be thrown out, which in any cases, that squatter can stay there years until you get the paperwork correctly. Wow. Wow. So that will also provide live assistance. But in addition to that, you know, my goal is also to help women create and build wealth. And there's a lot of wealthy women that are living from paycheck to paycheck as well, or they may have money that's just sitting there and they don't know how to invest that. So in addition to that, I will have other investment options, such as lessons on mortgage note investing. For example, what happened during COVID, of course, my money was sitting still. I couldn't loan anything at that time. So what I started doing is investing in what's called mortgage notes. So a lot of these large investment firms that are putting that money out have to weigh, once they put it out, they also have to find a way of replenishing that money. So what they do, say, for example, you and I hold a mortgage, they'll sell that mortgage to someone like me at 9, 10, 11, or 12%. Now, I won't buy a mortgage note unless I can get a minimum of 11%. My husband will buy between 8 and 9%. So those are examples of other investment opportunities. So I also buy oil, and I'm getting 24% of my money on there. There's crowdfunding that you can do, and there's various other ways that you can actually make cash flow. And these are multiple streams of income, which you should have, and you make that money while you're sleeping.
1: Amazing. Dr. Janet, thank you so much. As we're getting ready to wrap up the program, it was an absolute pleasure to have you on the program.
0: It Absolutely, my pleasure. And I'm looking forward to it. So if anybody is interested in me, they can just join landlordlifeline.com. Just complete that, and then I'll be able to get back to any of them. 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
1: 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I'm Dr. Saran Haran, and thank you for listening to this week's edition of Rise, available wherever you listen to podcasts, and always right here on the Voice of Nassau Community College, 90.3 WHBC.
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9: I'm going to have a tough time sleeping if Saquon goes to Philadelphia, I'll tell you that.
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0: 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I'm your host, Zach Spring, here in a packed studio with Brendan Curtin, Andrew Polosino, Cornelius Goodwin, and Matt Leonard.
1: Yay! Yay!
0: Morning show type of...
1: Yay!
0: Okay.
1: Yay.
2: No David today.
1: No David.
0: Jackson Dart out for the season.
3: Horrible.
1: I'm sorry, Jackson Dart. I didn't mean to curse you.
0: Official, we'll be getting surgery tomorrow. That's bad. The Yankees eliminated from the division last night after losing to Tampa Bay.
1: Mm-hmm. You had one job.
0: To sweep them. Yeah, it's a tough
4: I mean,
0: job.
4: We weren't going to sweep Tampa.
0: Rodon was amazing. We won the first game, lost the second game.
5: Max Fried.
4: If we won the second game, there could be a chance that we swept Tampa tonight.
0: It's a four-game series. Oh, because we have him tomorrow, Schiller.
4: Yeah.
0: I don't even know if Schiller's going to pitch tomorrow now because...
5: You might as well just crack the champagne out.
0: What?
1: What
0: are we...
5: For what? Look what happened. They put Max Fried in yesterday. He got lit up.
0: He got lit up. What is the champagne?
4: So the guy has like a
5: 2.9... Because Tampa Bay said if they were going to win the series, they were gonna pop the champagne out.
4: Yeah, of course.
0: And what happened? They won last night and they popped
4: on.
0: Champagne.
4: Can we... Why wouldn't they pop champagne?
0: They won the
4: Brendan.
0: Division, Brendan.
1: They trashed our locker room in our clubhouse last night.
5: Oh, yeah, I know. That's disrespectful. I'm telling you. I'm as mortified
4: that.
5: As you and Andrew because we're Yankee fans.
1: I'm the only Met fan in the
0: Are
1: room.
0: Are you a Yankee fan, Brendan?
4: I guess we'll see today.
0: It feels like your opinions on most of the Yankee players aren't necessarily correct. And,
4: nah,
0: as
4: he
0: me
4: just
0: and
4: doesn't
0: Andrew
4: watch games.
0: Discuss,
1: well,
0: oh,
1: opinions aren't correct. It's all subjective. It's just questionable. I'm not saying he's wrong. It's just little out there.
0: Well, we're going to put your opinion to the test of they're better off without Judge because he is out for the season as
1: we
0: found out
1: yesterday. You think they don't need Judge?
0: Brendan has been saying for like a year now.
4: Bro, just the amount of protection Judge gives, bro.
0: You and when they lose in the second round of the playoffs this year.
1: I don't even think they get out the wild card.
0: Yeah.
1: You realize we have great pitching, but what offense is there? We put up 2 runs in that first game.
4: Yeah, come on.
1: We barely even beat Tampa Bay in that first game. Let's be for real.
5: I agree with you.
0: It's not good.
5: I agree.
0: All right. What I said we're going to get to. Me and Andrew are going to discuss our playoff roster 26. As we said, we are going to name on the dot because this math is extremely tough to do with the back end of the bullpen, especially with players like Schmidt being added. And you have a bunch of guys who are just like Fernando.
4: Now
0: Cruz
4: with not
0: healthy,
4: knowing what Rodon's
0: like,
4: role is going to be in the
0: exactly.
4: playoffs.
0: So we have a lot to talk about. We'll get to the 26. We also have trivia today after the break.
5: I'm pretty sure Andrew's going to mop the floor with me.
0: Okay, you can't be admitting defeat before it even
1: You
0: starts.
1: Need to be there and you need to be competitive, Brendan. You have it. I believe in you. Do not lose my confidence in you.
2: I don't.
1: I'm taking Brendan Moneyline at plus 400, all right?
0: So plus 400?
4: Can we get a vote? Who thinks Brendan's going to win?
1: Me. Me.
0: You know what?
1: Me.
0: We got 0 hands and then 2
1: I just looked,
0: pity
1: the,
0: hands
1: I looked
0: after.
1: The lines. I took the lines again. Oh my God. Brendan's line just went up. It's at a plus 350 now. Oh my God. I'm taking it now even more. Let's go, Brendan. Let's go.
4: This
1: Come
4: like
1: on.
2: That's what I wanted to hear today. On from Corn's mouth. Let's go, Brendan. That's what I want to hear today. That's great.
5: You gotta get one of those.
2: I never thought I would expect. I didn't expect that to happen today. Hey, close enough.
1: Welcome to Wednesday. Welcome
0: Happy staff meeting day to
1: Happy
0: all
1: hump day.
4: Yeah, seriously.
2: Hump day.
1: Yeah, no wonder I'm here right now on a Wednesday.
0: Yeah, it's
1: I'd be half asleep right now on my couch.
2: Oh, me too. Yeah, I had to come in for this.
1: I'd be half asleep on the couch right now, but I had to come here for the death of Jackson Dart's season.
2: Oh, jeez.
0: So that is how we are going to start the show. That is correct. It is official. So no ACL was torn, but they were like, oh, we have good news, Joe Shane said in his press conference today. No ACL. And then he proceeded to say he tore his meniscus, sprained his MCL, and tore his PCL. So, good news. No
2: the good
0: ACL.
2: News is he's not dead. Like,
1: I guess, but like...
4: He's only out for the season.
1: Is he going to come back the same?
0: ACL would have only been the season two, though.
2: Yeah.
1: But is he going to come back the same? Because
0: he's 23.
1: But a lot of Jackson Dart's game is his legs.
0: He's 23. He'll be fine.
2: He'll be fine.
5: At least he's going to make a full recovery.
2: I mean, I get it's a different level
0: Wait,
2: of
0: player,
2: but...
0: How are you
2: going to
0: say he's
2: going to
0: make a full recovery when he hasn't had the surgery yet?
5: It said he was going to make a full recovery.
0: Expected.
1: He hasn't even got it. We don't know nothing.
0: They're going to find more
4: They expected Giancarlo Stanton to be back in like 2 weeks,
0: that
4: and what happened to that?
0: Also correct.
2: Then he was seen running the bases.
4: And then
5: it hurts to run, too, on top of that.
2: Yeah.
5: That's what he said, because like he was running, and then he said it hurt to run.
4: I was honestly so excited to watch Jackson Dart play a full season of football.
1: Yeah,
0: I was too.
5: Me too, man.
1: I predicted the Giants to win. I feel like this is kind of my fault, saying Dart's going to have a good game. He's going to have a good game against the Rams on that defense. He's going to run away, and he ran away all right. He ran right away from that blue tent. I feel bad for the Giants fans right now, because this is your equivalent to what the Jets had to deal with Aaron Rodgers.
3: Yeah.
2: No.
3: Players just got approved on almost all the college players, the pro players that want to go back to college.
2: For like just LSU or everybody?
3: A bunch of schools. Indiana, nice. LSU, Michigan, Ohio State. Wow, this is just pure torture for me.
2: Nuke the sport.
3: Yep, but you're gonna gain a few this weekend.
1: End it.
2: What'd you say about
3: you're
2: me?
3: Gonna gain a few this weekend.
2: Oh,
3: like,
2: yeah.
3: With LSU players coming back to
2: I know.
1: Playing, so that is so cool. Stupid.
3: Ole Miss trying to load up for their Florida game.
2: Helps have an NFL tight end when you lose your starting tight end. Exactly. That helps a lot.
1: I'm looking forward to seeing that Ole Miss in Florida game.
3: Yeah, it's going
1: to
3: be great.
1: It's going to be fun.
3: So, as I said, you know what? We're just going to flip it. I said we're going to do this at the break, but we're just going to do it right now.
4: Oh, wow.
3: Wow.
2: Oh, we're just doing this?
1: We're going straight into trivia?
3: Yes, we are. Because it'll get the juices flowing for the rest of the show. We will see how it will land.
1: Oh, my God.
3: Something will come out of this. All right.
2: Make sure you lower the second one, and we'll start blasting when it goes to the next one.
3: That is a good idea. Thank you, Mr. Leonard.
2: Yeah.
3: Okay.
1: This is going to be fun. Get your popcorn out.
3: The first question. I'm going to go. You're going to write down your answer before you say it.
1: It's Brendan versus Andrew.
2: Yes.
3: How many teams has Cody Bellinger played for? They should be a pretty easy one.
1: For the listeners at home that don't know, Brendan and Andrew right now will be going one-on-one.
4: Should I give it to you now?
2: No, let Brendan write his
3: answer. Let him write his answer.
2: Are you going to ask what they are?
4: I'm already done.
3: Yeah.
2: You going to ask what they are next?
3: I mean, we can if you get it correct.
4: I know it.
3: Yeah.
4: I'll give you chronological order.
3: Okay.
5: Like MLB.
2: All right.
3: Yes, MLB.
4: No, Triple A.
2: What high school did he go to?
1: Holy World Series.
4: Literally, yeah.
1: Oh, yeah.
3: New Jersey, actually.
4: Yeah, come on.
3: But, okay.
5: All right, I got my answer.
3: Both flip your cards. 3, 2, 1. Flip. Correct. Both of you guys correct with 3.
2: Nice.
3: Can you guys get the teams? I'm going to go Brendan first.
4: Come on.
5: Dodgers, Cubs, Yankees.
3: It's not an extra point. You guys both. Yeah, okay.
2: Correct.
3: Both got it correct. That's the first question. The second one, going to stay on that exact path. Oh. How many teams did Paul Goldschmidt play for?
5: Oh, that's easy. I got my answer already.
2: Okay. What does Andrew's card say?
3: Andrew is correct. Brendan is wrong.
4: Yeah.
2: What he said 3
3: he said
2: and
3: 3 Brendan
4: Arizona,
3: said 2.
4: Arizona Diamondbacks, St. Louis Cardinals, New York Yankees.
3: Correct.
2: Yes.
3: Yeah. 1-0 Andrew.
5: Dang. I told you he was going to muff the floor with me.
3: It's 1-0.
2: Brendan.
1: 1-0,
2: Brendan.
1: You are ruining my money line. Shut up.
5: All right.
1: Play the game.
2: If you want a live bet now, it's gone to plus 600 coin.
3: After 1-0?
4: Yes.
3: He didn't know that Paul Goldschmidt played for the Diamondbacks.
1: It was a plus 1,000.
3: Okay, the next question. Who was the New York Knicks coach before Mike Brown?
5: Oh.
3: Last season.
4: Do I need to write the last name?
2: No.
3: That
2: makes me think he has the answer.
3: Yeah, 1 correct and correct. They both have Tom Thibodeau.
4: I just wrote.
2: Good luck spelling Thibodeau.
3: Answer. No, that's fine. We know what it is.
2: I know, yeah.
3: All right. One of you guys is a Bills fan. The other claims to be a Bills fan. What position does DeMar Hamlin play?
5: Oh.
4: I think I know this.
5: Yeah, you're going
2: to
5: get
2: How
5: this.
2: Specific do they have to be?
3: You don't have to say which type
2: yeah.
3: of.
2: Okay, just, okay, okay.
3: Just, yeah.
4: I don't. Ooh.
3: Wait till he writes his answer down and hide your card because.
1: All I'm going to say, and I'm live betting Brendan right now at a plus 900.
2: If he ties it up, maybe I'll hop on that.
3: So you've tripled down on Brendan now.
2: No, I didn't say that.
3: No, Corn.
2: Oh, okay.
3: Times now.
1: Yep. 3 bets already.
5: That was the guy with the cardiac arrest.
1: I've already had $40
3: into
1: the bank.
3: Yes, that was the guy who had a cardiac arrest.
4: Like I know this.
3: That is correct.
1: Brendan, I'm $40 deep on you right now.
2: Brendan, you have to write one word. That's all you have to write.
3: One number. I said number.
5: One number.
2: You can write a letter.
3: I said number.
2: Oh, you shouldn't have said. Okay, never mind.
1: Yeah, DeMar Hamlin, the
3: One answer is done.
4: Can I show you mine?
3: Yeah, just flip it. Yes.
2: Yeah.
4: Okay. Thank God.
3: All right. Let's see. What is your answer?
2: What do you write?
4: You write.
5: Either was that. Back.
4: Oh, my goodness.
5: Wow. What was yours?
4: Safety.
5: Dang it.
4: 2-0.
5: I told you you were going to kill me. I told you.
3: You just said DeMar Hamlin. You knew he was a safety last week. How did you say he was a running back?
2: You got him confused with OJ again.
4: OJ's a goat, man. That's why okay. He's the goat.
3: The goat. All right, next question. What other team did Joe Girardi manage for besides the Yankees?
4: Okay.
5: Joe Girardi. Yeah, that I don't know. He gets the point.
1: Andrew, can I answer for Brendan?
5: No,
1: can I
5: answer?
2: Brendan, no. Take a guess. Just
3: there's a guess before anyone else.
2: There's a 1 in 29 chance.
4: See, I'm going between the teams he played for and the teams.
1: If they don't get it,
3: after he was the Yankees manager.
1: If they don't get it, can Corn guess?
3: Yes, sure.
2: Yes, you can, Corn. Let them answer first.
4: I think. I don't know.
5: He gets it. I don't know this one.
4: I don't know.
3: You gotta just write down.
2: What do you write?
4: I'm not sure.
3: Nope.
4: No.
2: What'd you write?
4: I wrote the Reds.
3: Write down a team.
5: A McDonald's at Donuts is saying it.
4: Is it the Cubs?
3: It is not. He played for the Cubs.
4: I know.
3: What did you write?
5: This is stupid.
3: He wrote the Mets. No, he was
2: I would have bet he would have wrote the Mets.
1: Can
3: the
1: Corn
3: Phillies.
1: Go? Oh, I wanted to go.
4: Corn,
3: we knew you knew the answer.
4: Wow.
1: It would be the Philadelphia Phillies.
3: Still 2-0, Andrew here. The next question. What year did Johnny Manziel get drafted?
2: Bonus point if you know from where.
4: I know what year he played in the NFL.
3: So it was most likely the year of that before, or yeah.
1: Some good questions right here.
3: You're Googling it!
1: Ain't no Googling!
5: I'm texting somebody.
1: Take his phone! Take his phone!
5: I'm texting somebody. Hush.
2: What do you write?
3: That was the season that Johnny Manziel won Heisman, but he got drafted
4: 2014.
3: The next April. So technically, kind of correct.
4: I wrote 2013.
2: The season
4: from Texas A&M. Yeah. Of course.
2: Yes.
5: This is what.
2: Brendan.
5: I don't know what year he got drafted.
3: He wrote 2022.
5: It says 22nd.
3: Oh, that's overall. Yeah, you definitely looked that up. How do you know he was 22nd overall?
5: I didn't know what year he got drafted. I knew what.
4: Are we counting that as a point or not?
2: Yeah. No.
3: Yeah. No.
2: You are?
3: Nah. For Corn's sake, we're gonna give him a half a point.
1: Now, Brendan's losing 2-1.
3: Bet, so if Brendan gets
4: how about for me?
3: I'm gonna give it also. So it's 2.5 to 0.5 right now.
2: That's fine.
3: It's basically
2: a
3: wash. Do you know what team he played?
2: No. He knows
3: Brendan.
5: No, I don't.
2: But no, give Andrew the point because he got the college.
3: Texas A&M, you're right. You know
5: he
3: what? 3 to 0.5.
4: Thank you, Matt. Appreciate that.
3: Yes. No. That was.
2: I said bonus question. Do you get the bonus?
3: That is a good shout. Okay. Name the teams. Write down all four teams in the AFC East.
5: All four? Ooh.
3: Yeah. You claim to be. All right, I'm not gonna.
5: Somebody give me another index card.
3: You can write in the back of it.
1: Right on the back of it.
2: That's how you get a fresh one.
3: The back of it is blank.
2: Correct.
1: Again, for listeners at home, Brendan versus Andrew is a very fun matchup right now.
5: I got two hands.
4: Well, the Bills play in the AFC East.
5: That's one of them.
1: That's one.
4: So,
3: I don't know. Let him write his answer before he even say anything.
2: Yep.
3: I
4: need a new
3: Flip it. Back of the card.
4: Flip it.
2: He's got 100% over there.
3: Oh, you're 100% over there. I didn't know you were full.
2: Yeah.
3: I think you could fit your answer. We only have one more question on that.
4: We only have one more question?
2: At this point, Brendan, just say it. Andrew already got 100%. Just say it.
4: Yeah, come on.
5: Yeah, so, well, I know.
4: Dude, if you don't know this,
5: I know two of them, which is the Jets and the Bills.
2: Yes.
3: Yeah, and?
5: And that's it.
1: Who is our biggest rivals as the Jets?
4: Can you stop, bro?
5: Oh, the biggest?
3: Yeah, the biggest rivals are in your division.
5: Not the Broncos.
4: Oh, my goodness.
1: You said the who?
2: Hang on. This is Brendan, stop. Brendan.
3: I should come beat you.
2: Stop it. Brendan.
5: The biggest rival.
2: Forget rivals for a second. I want you to think about geography. What teams play in this general region of the country?
4: He's not going to get this.
3: There's no way. Side.
5: All right.
3: This side.
2: Oh, that helps. No, you're
3: the
2: pointing?
3: Side of the Atlantic Coast.
2: Yeah.
5: Think about
2: basketball. Our side of the country.
1: Think about who we play in basketball often.
3: Yes.
5: Bro. The Giants. So
2: no. Corn, don't break the. Corn just.
1: Wait.
2: Give it to me. I'll fix it.
5: I'll fix it.
1: I got it.
5: I don't know that.
2: Both of them came off.
4: Wow.
6: I got it.
2: That's wild.
5: Corn.
2: Corn looking like a Jets coach. Just throw the headset on the ground.
5: It's like Robert Saleh.
3: All right.
4: Can I just say my answer?
3: Yes.
2: Yes.
4: All right. Jets, Dolphins, Pats, Bills.
2: Correct.
6: Okay. 100% all right, coach. No. Brendan. How on earth, on God's green earth, you don't know who the rivals of the New York Jets and you were a fan for, what, 3 years?
5: Yeah.
6: You don't know their rivals? You don't know their division? Where's the that is literally elementary football knowledge. The divisions. They have flashcards. The AFC has the Bills, Pats, and Jets.
2: That's a
6: the
2: thing?
6: Dolphins. Yes. What? That's a thing.
5: Yeah.
2: Is that really
6: they
2: a thing?
6: They kicked you as a kid.
2: I just watched football.
4: So, I've gotten every question right.
3: That was a great
2: question,
3: by the way. You could take that for yourself.
6: Yes,
4: well,
6: I am.
4: Except for the John. Well,
3: a little bit to the left of your morning.
4: It was kind of right with the Johnny Manziel one.
2: Yeah, you got that one. Yeah.
4: I only remember Johnny Manziel right, got drafted in 2014.
3: There's one more question. I'll let you guys think about it because we do have a caller on the line. I'm going to say the question, then we're going to go to the caller, and then you guys are going to answer it after the caller is done. Okay. The question is: name one other team besides the Bills that Sammy Watkins played for.
2: Anyone?
5: Oh, that I have no idea.
2: Okay.
4: Ooh.
3: If you have it, immediately just say it, and we're going to hit the phones. Yeah. If not, it's fine. You can think about it.
4: Let's hit the phones.
3: All right. We're going to hit the phones. Caller, you're on the air. Say your name, what you want to talk about, where you're calling from.
5: That's Mike and Devin.
7: The Ravens, the Packers. You.
2: Why'd you have to do that, Devin?
4: Oh, the Ravens?
3: No. Yep.
4: Ravens and the Packers.
2: No. Devin, you're missing a big one.
7: I'm just in shock hearing some of the stuff question? That's going on here.
3: With Brendan?
7: Honestly, Zach and Matt are the only non-idiots in the room.
2: Whoa!
3: Corn, that was offensive.
4: Whoa! I got every question right.
2: That's not right.
3: That's mean to Corn.
5: I should get it.
3: Brendan, you are by
1: Devin. Devin, I can't have my rebuttal. What I want to say to you right now, Devin, I can't say on the airwaves.
7: I'm personally thinking about starting a sports school to teach some of you some of the most basic knowledge of sports.
2: What did Corn do wrong in the last half hour?
3: Here? I'm confused. The first 20 minutes.
7: Bad for Giants fans. He's the worst of.
3: Bad for Giants fans? He's a nice person.
2: I feel bad for you guys too.
3: Yeah, Matt's a nice person too. What?
7: Oh my God, a Tesla must Timmy.
3: How does a Tesla?
4: That's karma for telling Corn he's dumb.
1: I'm saying I feel bad for Jackson Dart. Like, come on. Like,
7: are you saying I'm wrong, Zach?
3: No, Corn's smart. What are you talking about? He got nothing wrong here.
4: Bro, I got every question
3: Andrew
4: right.
3: Andrew got every single question right.
7: Okay, but.
3: What? Brendan got 0.5
2: Devin,
3: out of 8.
2: Devin, do you want to ask a question?
5: I got the Cody one right, too.
3: Oh,
2: you did.
3: Oh, sorry. 1.5 out of 8.
2: Devin, do you have a question?
7: I would like to ask a question, yeah.
2: Yeah, go ahead.
5: Topical. Oh, great.
7: It's topical. I'd like to know 3 teams Lonzo Ball played for.
4: Bruh.
5: Oh, 3. Easy.
2: I think Brendan will get it.
4: I know. All right. 1.
5: Chicago Bulls, 1.
3: Yeah.
5: Lakers, 2.
3: Yep.
5: Cavs, 3.
3: There you go.
7: There you go.
3: But if we asked basketball questions, Brendan was going to get this.
2: Like, well, if we asked you a hockey question, you'll get it, and he won't.
5: Yeah. I don't know hockey, so he'll take it.
2: Yeah. Brendan, who was
3: the Islanders' first-round pick last year?
2: That's what I was about to ask.
3: Of a question is
2: that's what I was about to ask.
6: I know that.
5: Matthew Schaefer. Yeah, I don't know that.
3: You live on Long Island. That's pretty disappointing.
5: I don't watch hockey. Andrew does.
3: You don't have to watch hockey.
2: I don't watch hockey.
1: I don't watch that much. I do.
4: Bro, if you read the paper or look at the front page, that kind of gives you everything you need to know.
5: Funny thing is, I don't read paper.
7: You knew one Lonzo Ball team.
3: Yeah, he knew.
2: He's at the Lakers.
7: Yeah, one time. He asked for 3.
5: I said 3.
2: Oh, no, he said three. He said 3.
4: He said 3.
7: I was saying Andrew.
1: Oh.
3: Yeah.
2: That's fine. Devin, he doesn't watch basketball. That's fine.
7: No. Okay, it's Lonzo Ball.
3: We know.
2: Yeah, so?
3: What are you getting at here?
2: LaMelo has won. Like,
3: okay,
2: what's your point?
3: I got technically 2, but he hasn't played on the second.
1: Name 3 teams Shaq played for.
4: The Celtics.
7: The Suns.
4: Lakers.
2: Yeah.
7: The Lakers.
2: Yeah.
1: Okay, there you go. There we go. We gave him a question,
4: and he has
1: Andrew.
4: 0 rings. No, not 0 rings.
5: He's got rings.
2: No, he's thinking Charles Barkley.
4: Charles Barkley.
2: I get his thought process.
4: Yeah.
5: I give that to him.
3: On Inside the NBA?
5: Okay. Yeah.
2: I understand his thought process.
3: All right, Devin, do you have like a point of calling here?
4: He also played for the... didn't he also play for the United States team?
3: Okay, the school,
7: I'm starting
3: yeah.
7: A school.
5: Yeah.
7: Yeah, I'm starting a school.
3: Let us know later today if you came up with the name of the school by the time we see you.
7: Yeah, we'll have a promo and ask on 90.3 for classes to be able to sign up for
4: this. I love
7: that.
3: Yeah, I'd pay for this.
4: I would definitely.
5: Can I ask him a basketball question?
2: Oh, go for it, Brendan.
3: You guys want to each ask each other one question?
2: Anybody want to ask Devin a question?
3: No, not really.
5: This is kind of.
2: Oh, I'm trying to think.
3: Gonna get it.
5: This is kind of. I guess it's gonna be an easy one.
1: Wait, Devin, a basketball question?
2: No, any question.
3: Wait for Brendan to get.
2: No. Yeah. Let them go.
5: For Andrew, what college did Jalen Brunson, DiVincenzo,
4: bro, Villanova?
3: Oh, man.
2: There jeez.
3: Okay. The easiest question.
5: All right. Okay.
7: Did LeBron James go to college?
5: Which?
4: Yeah. Oh, okay.
5: LeBron
4: I have a
5: didn't
4: question
5: go to
4: for,
5: college.
4: I have a question for Brendan.
5: Oh, this is gonna hurt.
4: How many home runs does Ben Rice have this season?
3: That's a good question.
5: 39.
4: Okay.
2: Brendan.
3: How many home runs did Aaron Judge hit his rookie year?
4: I know he broke Mark McGwire's record.
2: Yes.
4: Got to be in the 50s.
2: Mm-hmm. Yes.
5: 52?
3: Yep.
2: Yes!
3: Nailed it, Brendan!
4: There he goes.
3: Wow. Mama, so there goes that man.
2: Brendan, you're a Lakers fan, right?
5: Right.
2: What college did Kobe Bryant go to?
5: Kobe, he got drafted right out of high school.
2: Correct.
4: Wow. Now he's heating up.
3: He's on fire right now.
5: Kobe got drafted out of high school. Same thing with LeBron.
2: That is correct.
3: Oh, this is like
2: Kevin Garnett go to.
3: This is like when the Lions were eliminated, but they won four.
5: All right,
3: Year.
5: How about this?
4: What?
2: I love this show.
5: What college did Steph Curry go to?
3: Bro.
5: Andrew.
4: Bro.
2: Brendan, do you know that?
5: He went to Georgia Wildcats.
2: No, what is the Georgia Wildcats?
5: No.
3: First of all, it's the Georgia Bulldogs. Second thing, the Davidson Wildcats.
5: Davidson, yeah.
2: Same colors, I'll give him that. It's the same colors.
5: I have a question.
3: He's born in North
5: Carolina,
3: not in Georgia. Yeah, what's up? Let's hear it for him.
4: What did they take away from O.J. Simpson?
2: A lot of things. His freedom.
4: Well, no. There's one thing that was said on the show last week.
3: A lot. Well, one thing that he's tried to take back. Yeah.
2: His freedom?
3: One of the biggest trophies you can earn in football. The name of the trophy.
5: The name? So it's Super Bowl.
4: Bro.
2: No. It is. No. Wow.
4: Super Bowl's never football. Won a Super Bowl. It's the Heisman.
3: It's the Heisman. It's the best player in the country. You know what I realized? Technically, a high school football player could win the Heisman trophy.
5: This might be an easy one for Andrew that
3: I could technically give it to him.
7: Derrick Henry would have let you do that then.
2: What?
3: No.
7: Derrick Henry would have won the Heisman if you.
3: He didn't play against any competition in high school. He played two divisions down, so it wasn't even at the voters' level.
5: You know what? I'm thinking of Georgia. I'm thinking of Ant-Man.
3: It's a man against boys.
5: I'm thinking
2: that
5: of
2: is
5: Ant-Man.
2: Correct.
3: 4,000 yards in a season.
2: Yeah, he's right. Anthony Edwards went to Georgia.
3: Ant-Man go to Georgia. That is correct. All right. Good job, Brendan.
5: That's all right. Here's one. I got.
7: Brendan said that Steph Curry went to the same.
5: It was Davidson. It was
7: musical.
5: Davidson.
3: Yes.
1: Oh, wait. I have a question for Devin.
3: Yes,
1: Devin.
3: That was my first.
1: Devin, I have a fun basketball trivia question for you.
3: Steph. Well.
7: All right, deal quick. I've delivered.
1: All right, all right.
2: Steph Curry's high school
1: in 2017. Who was the Suns' first overall draft pick in the Suns?
5: 20 what?
7: I'm sorry. What?
1: 2017. Who was the Suns' first overall draft pick?
2: Devin gets this in 2 seconds.
7: The 2017 Devin Booker,
3: bro.
5: I knew
2: no.
5: It.
2: No.
5: I knew it.
7: Marquise Chris.
1: No.
3: DeAndre Ayton.
7: No. Josh. Okay, Luka's draft was 2017.
3: That's what he said.
7: Yes.
2: Oh.
3: Devin. Oh no.
2: Devin, I knew that.
7: Those drafts. All right.
3: Oh no.
1: I was playing 2K18, that's why.
3: Devin Booker was the number 13 or number 15 overall pick in the 2015 draft.
7: D'Angelo Russell. Yeah.
3: Yep.
2: I will say
7: I know who everyone was drafted with each other.
5: I got two questions for Andrew.
2: A great way to sum up this segment would be his nickname, the Big Abomination. That is what's gone on here today.
3: This segment has been a massive abomination. Thanks for calling in. Thank you so much.
2: Bye, Devin. See you later.
5: I got to ask Andrew two more questions.
1: Nope, we're done.
2: We have two minutes. Yeah, let him go.
5: All right, Andrew.
2: Let it fly.
5: What team, baseball team, did MJ play for? Michael Jordan.
4: Chicago White Sox.
3: Okay,
2: yes.
5: Okay. All right. What team did Bo Jackson play for the NFL?
4: City Royals.
5: All right, that's a giveaway. Okay. All right, here's one. How many rings has LeBron won?
2: What?
5: NBA titles. How many NBA rings has he won? This is for Andrew.
4: I don't watch that much basketball besides the Knicks.
1: The
4: I'm just gonna run seven. Four.
5: You're right, yeah, four.
1: Oh boy.
4: Between four and seven.
5: Yep. Because he got
2: it is four.
5: Yeah, he got two yeah. with the Heat, one with the Lakers, one with the Cavs.
4: Yes.
2: That is correct, Brendan.
5: Yep.
3: That is correct. We actually got a special guest in the studio here, but it's pretty funny. So we did trivia between the two of them.
8: Oh no, I was listening.
5: I gotta give you props.
8: In the car, the Georgia Wildcats? For Steph Curry.
5: Okay, I was referring. I got it confused between Davidson and Georgia.
1: I'm still.
8: How did you get the team name right, but not the actual college?
2: They were the same colors. That's what I said. I could see the mistake.
3: I don't know. I think that's.
1: I'm still on the AFC. How do you not know what the AFC East is?
2: The Broncos.
4: Oh, I have a question. One last question.
2: You said the Broncos were in the AFC East.
4: What college did Jackie Robinson attend?
3: That's actually that's good.
2: That's a great question.
4: Yeah, I know this.
5: UCLA.
3: Correct.
2: Yeah. Wow.
3: Correct.
2: That's impressive. Because
3: he was a multi-sport athlete, so that is actually very, very, very impressive. That was an interesting segment for sure. What takeaway is final score? Andrew, 6. Brendan, 1.5.
1: And Corn's pockets, very, very empty.
3: It was an absolute massacre by Andrew. I'm happy that we were able to get this done now that the beef outside of the studio has now been settled of who knows more ball.
1: I took Brendan money line.
3: 3 times.
1: Yeah, yeah.
2: He's like tripled down, yeah.
5: Meanwhile, he broke a headset.
3: Well, no.
2: He didn't break it.
3: He said that
4: these are breakable.
3: Was a running back. I mean, I'm just going to leave it with that.
4: I said DeMar Hamlin was a safety. He said running back. I said safety.
2: If he wrote DB, I would have taken it.
3: Yeah, it's pretty funny.
2: I would have taken that.
3: We're
5: DB?
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0: 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I'm your host, Zach Spring, still here in a jam-packed studio. We got Brendan Curtin, we got Andrew Bolasino, we got Cornelius Goodwin, Matt Leonard, and Jack Bogle to my right. Joining us here, it is time for a Yankees roster.
1: I have to ask one thing. What's that jersey? Because I like it.
2: That's Korean Heritage jersey.
1: Wow. Can I see the back?
3: I like Nolan the McLean. Patches on the sleeve.
1: That's awesome.
4: Nolan McLean in Korean. Jack, wow. how do you pronounce it in Korean?
2: I don't know.
4: Just try.
1: Nolan McLean.
4: Why don't you try?
2: I don't know.
5: Do not get canceled.
4: Don't get us in trouble. I tried to get Zach to do that.
0: For the Braves.
6: I'm not doing that. No.
4: I tried to get Zach to do something similar on the morning show today. It didn't work.
0: I see. This is what I'm saying. What did Mike Mancuso say? Restraint.
4: No, refrain.
0: Refrain. Whatever. It's the same thing. It doesn't matter.
4: It's
0: we're doing it anyways. Okay. 26-man playoff roster. Right. Andrew.
1: Yeah. Oh, my.
0: Well, luckily, I think my computer will be fine. But
4: That was your computer?
1: Oh.
6: First
4: was
6: things
4: it
6: first.
4: Open? No. Take you're fine.
6: Let's take away the easy positions. Obviously, we know.
0: I was going to ask if you could pass me an index card, and all of a sudden I knocked over my laptop doing that.
6: But. Oh, good job.
0: No, it's okay. We're all good.
6: The obvious positions, obviously, we know first base, second base.
1: I'll ask you to go over this.
2: Right now. What do you guys think of Spencer Jones going down last night, too?
0: He's fine. He's all right.
1: He'll be all right.
0: He's fine.
6: Rub some dirt on the kid.
2: Hurt. I didn't know if it was.
0: He's okay.
6: Rub some dirt on the kid. He'll be all right by next week.
0: Wait, I'm going to write out. Obviously, we know the starting lineup. We have Wells behind the plate.
6: Yep.
1: All right.
0: We have
6: Ben Rice at first.
0: We have Garcia at first.
7: Platoon between
0: it's Garcia and
3: I think Folpe's at third, right?
0: Hold on, we're gonna get to if he makes the team. We have this is the interesting. We know we have Lombard at shortstop.
1: Yep.
0: We know in the outfield it is going to be
7: not Grisham.
4: Bellinger.
0: Oh, I think he might be back.
4: Well, Bellinger, duh.
0: Belly is lock and left.
3: He's got a candy.
0: Spencer Jones and Trent Grisham.
7: Probably Ramos and right.
0: Well, yeah, Ramos and Grisham are gonna platoon in the playoffs. If it's a lefty on the mound, it's going to be. But honestly, the first game going against Sonny Gray, it's going to be Trent Grisham starting. So it's going to be Grisham center, Jones in right, Belly in left.
7: They already announced the first game.
0: No, but we just know it's.
6: We already know it's going to be.
0: They have it lined up for Sonny Gray. So
6: I can't wait.
0: Belly in left. We're going to go Grish in center, and we are going to go Jones in right field. Okay. Second base and third. Jazz is going to start somewhere. I just don't know which spot.
7: They're maybe third.
0: I think third base.
7: He doesn't have the best glove at third, though. He's more.
4: Well, then who would you put at
7: second?
0: Volpe.
4: Okay. Wow.
0: He's been fire.
3: Rumors say he might start third.
0: No, they're trying out to see if he could play any sort of third base this week just because they can try it out.
7: Maybe we do a little McMahon.
0: I think versus Rosario. It is going to be. Jazz gonna start no matter what. Versus righties, it's gonna be McMahon. Versus lefties, it's gonna be Volpe. That's my prediction.
7: Yeah,
0: McMahon is gonna start at third.
4: I think putting Volpe at third base is gonna make Yankee fans pull their hair out.
0: Oh, I'm gonna be so upset.
4: That's a disaster.
0: Gonna play second. Jazz gonna play third.
4: Oh, I thought you said Volpe third.
0: No. But no, him and McMahon are gonna platoon. Though.
4: Okay. Well, then yeah.
6: McMahon, Jazz.
0: And then we have Rice as the DH. Okay, so this would be the lineup. Wells behind the plate.
7: Hold on, I have to write this.
0: I have it written down right here.
7: All
0: right. So, Wells behind the plate.
7: Okay.
0: Rice, would be your DH. First base, Garcia. Second base, Jazz. Shortstop, Lombard. Third base, McMahon.
7: Hold on, we're not platooning Goldschmidt and...
0: Oh, we are. We have platoons. We have three platoons in here.
7: Okay.
0: So, Garcia slash Goldie.
7: Yep.
0: McMahon, or no, I'm going to say Jazz slash Volpe.
7: Mm-hmm.
0: Obviously, it's McMahon, really.
7: Probably.
0: It's not Jazz.
7: Lombard.
0: No, Lombard is a starter.
7: You think?
0: Yeah. Ramos slash Grisham.
7: Okay.
0: And then do we carry. That's it. We have one more spot. If we're going to carry Volpe, that means there is.
3: Where's Ben Rice?
0: Dude, obviously
7: Ben Rice is DH.
6: Yeah, Ben Rice is not going to be on the playoff roster. Yeah.
2: Yeah, no, leave off the best hitter you guys have right now off the playoff roster.
7: We don't want to win. Like,
0: Ben
7: we're
0: Rice,
7: just, like,
0: obviously the DH here, as we're saying.
7: Guys.
0: We're going to have Goldie. I don't know if Volpe. I think Caballero should make the team over Volpe.
3: Uh-oh, we got another one.
2: I think just for versatility.
0: Yeah, we do have a caller online. Caller, say your name, what you want to talk about, where you're calling from.
8: Hey, guys, it's Michael. How are we doing today?
0: What's up,
7: hey, Mike.
6: Hi, Mike.
3: What's up, Mike?
8: I have an idea, and it's very unorthodox, but I think this could be a really good way for the Yankees to get some good bats in the lineup.
5: How?
8: We saw, you know, we joked about it last season when he was taking warm-ups there, but do you think there's a chance that,
5: third?
8: Season's kind of like dead, because you can't really gain any ground at this point. You're kind of just playing a play.
5: No, we're locked into four.
8: Exactly. So give Goldschmidt a run at second base.
5: No. I don't hate that, and he plays instead of Volpe at second.
7: I don't think they would do that.
5: I think he could do it.
7: I don't think they would.
4: I don't like it.
5: We tried it out.
8: You play Goldie. Like you got, theoretically, with the position the Yankees are in, you've got three, four chances to get people on that.
5: Well, we have a bunch of, Goldie's a great bat.
7: Yeah. Especially against lefties.
5: I'd love to have him in the lineup.
7: He's amazing.
8: You're locked in.
3: Good coming as a pinch hitter, too.
8: Yeah. I think that, if with these next few games, obviously you're using it to get your rotation ready for the first round matchup. You're using it to just get some guys at bats, kind of. You're just playing a play at this one. Give Goldschmidt a run bat playing second base. If you can't do it defensively, then you're going to have to, go to the tried and true, trusted Volpe, Jazz, whatever the heck you want to do, Rosario. But I don't know. I just think you can
5: be interesting.
8: Yeah,
5: well, this is the decision we have to make.
8: You could trot out, Garcia would play first. Then you can DH Rice. You'd have Goldie at second. You'd have Lombard at short. You have Jazz at third. We know the outfield at this point. So it's
5: going to be
8: right
5: Belly,
8: now.
5: Grish, and Jones.
8: Yeah.
5: Ramos has platoon versus lefties.
8: Yeah, but now you also have an extra righty in there with Goldie. I know Volpe would also be that righty. But I think it could work out pretty well for the Yankees.
5: Okay. We just got news on the Yankees roster construction here.
7: Okay.
5: From Aaron Boone on Talking Yanks. He says, in no world will the Yankees have 13 pitchers on the wild card roster, let alone maybe not even 12 pitchers on the wild card roster for the three games.
4: That's stupid.
5: Why? Wow. Three games.
8: No, it's not. It's three games of pitchers. You don't need any guys. You have your three starters for those three games. So that's going to be Fried, Schlitty, and Cole.
5: Yeah.
8: And then you're going to have
5: Rodon, and then six.

0: Oh,
1: no, you will not be seeing Mike tonight. So we have three. Now that we know this, right now, the Yankees have their nine hitters plus their three platoons.
2: Okay.
1: So figuratively, they're going to carry, if I guess, 14. So
2: you
1: I
2: said it was going to be hard. It is.
1: Ally Sanchez, Jose Caballero, Amed Rosario, they're all not on the roster. We have 12 names written down right now. We have Volpe as one of the names, by the way.
2: I can already remove one right out of the bat.
1: Rosario is not going to make the team, I don't think.
2: No, I don't think Ally Sanchez either.
1: So then you have, but that means you have 13 pitchers then, because then Caballero is it, because you just you don't really have another hitter, because, what's it called, that's Oswaldo Cabrera just got claimed by the Reds.
2: I don't know if I believe in Ally Sanchez's offensive production.
1: Then you better
2: have Mitch
1: Garver
2: to the 40 man in
1: the next 5 years.
2: He's a very good catcher.
3: Yeah, I agree with you.
2: Ally Sanchez does frame pitches very well, very good knowledge of the strike zone.
1: We're all thinking the same thing. Jack just brought up a really good point. What is Mitch Garver doing there when we have Ally Sanchez? What is Ally Sanchez doing when we have Mitch Garver? It's called just horrible development here.
0: Yep.
1: Just dumb. I agree. But I think Ally Sanchez makes the roster.
2: But we'll try to see what
1: in the wild card round.
2: What's Mitch Garver's contract?
1: It's a minimum. It was
0: yeah. It's like this
1: league,
0: year
1: whatever.
0: For a vet minimum.
1: Yeah, it's not. That's it.
4: The Yankee blueprint too. Just a guy who could hit home runs.
1: Yes, absolutely correct on that.
2: You know,
1: part of me thinks yeah. Also, are they going to have a runner? Is Volpe just going to be the guy who comes in to steal bases? By the way, if he does that and he gets thrown out, there will be actually riots.
2: You know who else we saw that with? Duke Ellis.
1: That's true. In 2024.
2: Yep.
1: Duke Ellis was on the World Series roster.
2: Yep. That was the guy. That was
1: never
2: the guy.
1: Never forget, couldn't when Aaron hit. Boone pulled Giancarlo Stanton for Duke Ellis in
2: Man,
1: the middle of a World
2: he
1: Series
2: he could
1: game.
2: Not hit for anything, but he was very, very fast.
1: All right, so Caballero.
0: Basically Billy Hamilton.
1: I think Caballero and Sanchez are the last spots there. So that is the hitters. That means Amed Rosario is not going to make the team.
2: I mean,
1: the playoffs.
2: But Amed has playoff experience.
1: That's what I'm saying. So you're going to carry Volpe?
2: I know.
1: Or are you
2: going to
1: carry
2: problem.
1: Rosario? Caballero can run like crazy.
3: Volpe has some World
2: Series experience. I
3: actually
2: wrote down.
1: This is so tough to get 14 position players.
2: Rosario.
1: And this is without Judge and Stanton.
2: Rosario is hitting .256 in the playoffs.
1: It's like not terrible.
2: It's not terrible. Volpe is hitting.
3: He's got speed.
2: I don't even have Volpe.
3: Volpe's got some speed on him, too.
2: He is. He's amazing.
1: That's like the worst part about it is that he'll do nothing all year and then he'll hit a massive home run against the Red Sox and everything will be forgiven.
0: But his glove still sucks.
2: Hold on.
1: What is it?
2: Volpe's hitting .253, but he only has 2 years.
1: Yeah, it's only two playoffs.
2: I know. Rosario's hitting
1: .256. Three.
0: Well,
1: three playoffs.
0: You're acting like Rosario made the playoffs so many times with the Mets.
1: Three playoffs he's been in.
2: Two as well.
1: Wait, how is he only played in two? Oh, this will be his third. Sorry, you're right. This will be Volpe's third postseason.
2: So between Volpe and Amed Rosario, Rosario has the better playoff numbers. I'm just saying.
4: How many playoffs has Rosario been to?
2: Same amount, too.
1: That's
2: Cleveland
1: fair.
2: And the Mets.
1: Fair.
0: With the Mets, what year?
1: 2022.
4: Oh, 2020.
0: All right. I forget about that year. That was
1: no, you got rid of him. Hold on.
0: We traded him to Lindor.
2: No, I'm sorry.
1: 16 wild card.
2: No. Cleveland and the Yankees in 2025.
1: He made it with Cleveland. Yeah. He made it with Cleveland.
0: Never was a Met.
2: And he made it with the Yankees in 2025.
1: All right. Well, now that we have 14 players, we got to get 12 pitchers.
2: Okay.
1: Okay.
2: This is going to be the hard part.
1: This is the very tough part. We have four locked in. Cam Schlitter locked in. Cole.
2: Brendan.
1: Locked
2: thoughts on,
1: in.
2: I have a question.
1: I don't think Cole should start the wild card game.
2: Brendan.
1: Uh-oh.
2: Do you think we should leave Cam Schlitter
1: Max.
2: Off the roster?
3: No!
4: What?
2: Okay.
3: Are you?
2: Okay.
3: What?
2: Thankfully.
1: No, he just
2: thankfully.
1: He thought he would say something dumb, so that's why he asked him a question.
2: I thought he was going to say, like, yeah,
3: if
2: definitely.
3: If you put Cam Schlitter against Boston, do it. Look what he did last year. 12 strikeouts.
2: No, I agree.
3: That the 100-mile fastball is lethal.
2: I agree.
1: Okay. So we know that Cam Schlitter, Gerrit Cole, Max Fried, Carlos Rodon, those four are locked in.
2: Yep.
1: We got to get eight other names.
2: Hold on. What names did you say?
1: I want to write the four starters.
2: Okay. So Schlitter, Fried,
1: Cole, for Rodon.
2: Cole. Okay.
1: Yeah. Those four. We got to get to 12. I don't think Weathers is going to be healthy.
2: No.
1: Okay. Bednar is name number five for sure.
2: 100%.
1: Hedrick is name number six.
2: Yep.
3: Mm-hmm.
1: Tim Hill is name number seven.
2: Okay.
3: Will Warren.
1: No, you can't say Warren yet. Blackburn is eight. I agree.
2: Yeah, of course.
3: Warren.
1: Paul Blackburn. Yo. is named number 8. We have 4 more spots left.
3: Put Warren at last.
1: I do think Clark Schmidt is going to make the playoff roster.
5: I thought we said Clark Schmidt already.
1: Well, no. Well, we said that as like an option.

0: A Tommy John, name too.
1: Schmidt. Okay, that leaves three more
0: Do
1: spots
0: Do you think
1: left.
0: Fulmer or no. Schreiber make it?
1: No.
0: No.
1: Schreiber has a better chance than Fulmer, but okay. No.
2: Read me the names you have real quick. Go through it.
1: Schlittler, the four starters. Yeah. Bednar.
3: All right.
2: Kim starters,
1: Hill.
2: What?
0: No, Schlittler, Fried,
4: the starter.
0: Cole, Rodon.
2: Oh, I thought yeah. you meant those are the starters.
4: No,
2: what
4: no,
2: are you talking about?
1: No,
2: okay.
1: No. Schlittler, Fried, Cole, Rodon.
2: Thank you. Okay.
1: And then we have in the bullpen, we have Bednar, we have Hedrick, we have Hill, Blackburn, Clark Schmidt. Will Warren will probably make the team.
0: Yeah. Could we see Angel Chavi?
1: I don't think he's back yet.
0: Okay.
2: Fernando Cruz.
1: Fernando Cruz.
0: If he's healthy.
1: If he's healthy, I do think he's going to be on the roster, unfortunately.
5: I think he's not healthy. We know he needs Tommy John.
1: Well, yeah, but it's a matter of if he can do it.
0: You don't think they add
1: Fernando
0: somebody like
1: Cruz,
0: Elmer Rodriguez?
1: And
0: right?
1: We have one name left. I think that spot goes to Ryan Yarbrough.
3: Oh, no.
0: Okay. Guy
1: it,
0: that can
1: is
0: eat
1: it going
0: innings?
1: To, without Warren, without Weathers there.
0: He's a guy that can
1: is
0: eat
1: it,
0: innings.
1: Is it Heal? Is it Schreiber? Is it Fulmer? Is it Chavihi? Is it Yarbrough? There's six names.
0: I would feel
1: one
0: comfortable
1: spot.
0: With Chavihi. Honestly.
1: So you're going two lefties. Well, three really because Rodon out of the bullpen. But remember, most of the Red Sox good hitters tend to be
0: Am
1: left-handed.
0: I crazy for saying that?
3: No.
1: I don't think it's crazy either. I don't know if Yarbrough is going to be on the roster. I really don't.
2: I wouldn't put him on the roster if I was Boone.
1: I wouldn't either.
2: I think Boone will, but I don't think he'll. They just
0: well,
2: should
0: Boone
2: do
0: has
2: it.
0: No brain, so of course he will.
2: Boone's obsessed with certain guys. I feel like
1: yeah.
2: Yarbrough is one of those guys.
1: Yeah, it's just one of his guys. You're absolutely correct on that.
3: Is Will Warren in there?
1: Yes, Will
2: yes,
1: Warren.
2: Yes, we put
1: there.
2: Will
4: yes,
2: Warren down.
4: Yes.
1: Unfortunately.
0: Another guy that
1: Ryan
0: can
1: Weathers
0: eat innings.
1: Is obviously the last spot, but like.
0: I would love to see Ryan Weathers in the playoffs.
1: I'm
0: going
1: to try
0: hurt.
1: To get an availability on. I don't think he's ready to go, though. What if we claim Doval, who got.
0: No. No.
2: You want him back?
0: No.
3: No.
0: No.
3: No.
2: Hey. They agree.
1: All right, that's fine. That's just fine. We won't bring him back. He got DFA'd by the Pirates. I think he was broke way worse.
0: Hey, Doval looked
5: once
0: awesome
5: he
0: on the Giants.
5: Went to the Yankees, it all went downhill.
0: I was
1: time.
0: So happy
1: this
0: when we got Doval.
1: Spot.
4: What about Cruz?
1: He's already on there.
2: Said
1: but
2: that,
1: if Cruz
2: man.
1: Isn't healthy, you got to get two names now.
0: You don't think they do like Elmer Rodriguez, right?
3: Yeah.
1: No, they already have enough length. You only got to get. You only have just, to get. What's it called? 27 total innings.
2: Yep.
1: At
0: got,
1: most, really
0: have,
1: 18 if you're good.
0: We have nobody really in our
1: no,
0: farm
1: if,
0: system.
1: Yeah,
2: well, you're not
1: going to
2: call anybody
1: Chase
2: up to this.
1: No. You have to be. You have to be on the 40-man or make the team.
0: Well, there's some guys on the 40-man that are in the...
1: Minors, correct.
0: Minors.
1: They're on the 40-man already, though. Yeah. So, yeah, you can't be added to the 40-man. Well, you can be. You added now, but you already have to
0: How
1: have
0: about
1: major Heal? Experience. You want Luis Heal to be the last
0: No,
1: spot?
0: I don't want Luis yeah. Heal. I'm just asking.
1: I would be fine with that.
3: Okay. I would not start him.
0: So well, not as a starter.
4: No,
0: you're not starting him.
4: No, not starting.
0: No, he's...
3: I would not
0: No.
4: He would be there for length.
1: I'm
4: going to
1: write Ryan Weathers' name down. I think he's going to be ready.
0: You do?
1: Yeah.
0: Okay.
3: It's not just with Heal. It's he
1: so that means.
0: Did you get word on that or?
1: I think I'm pretty sure.
5: Zach sources.
1: No. No Zach sources here. Oh. This is just.
2: Just sources in general.
1: This well, is just this to, is yeah, oh, educated guess.
0: Your sources? No.
3: I kind of
1: no, not at all. I haven't even asked a single person.
3: I kind of disagree with Will Warren being on that roster.
0: Why?
2: Well, who'd you put?
1: Well,
2: you
1: just
2: in
1: said
2: his
1: Ryan
2: place?
1: Weathers unlikely to get into a game before the end of the regular season, but I don't know if that what that means. Two to 4 weeks. Okay, he's done no pitching from 2 to 4 weeks.
0: Yeah, that
1: don't
0: look good.
1: On August 23rd.
0: Usually see a guy pitch. Soon.
1: So to work his way up, he's just starting to throw now. No, he's not going to be on the roster.
0: No.
1: I'm going to say Ryan Yarbrough.
2: That's going to be the guy. Yeah.
1: We know Boone.
0: Listen.
2: Yep.
0: When you look at a Yankee rotation like this, okay. You have to feel very good.
1: Yeah, so are these the
0: you
1: 12
0: do.
1: That we have? 1, 2, 3, 4,
4: yeah,
1: 5,
4: Yeah, the rotation
1: 6, 7,
4: looks
1: 7,
4: very
1: 8,
4: nice
1: 9,
4: and looks amazing.
0: It looks...
4: 11, 12, but what
1: that is it.
4: But what are you going to get out that offense?
0: That's the question.
1: So the players that have missed the roster...
3: We've been quiet with the ball lately. We haven't been hitting.
1: Well, Ooh. That really, that out of anyone of note, out of the offensive guys, it's just really Schumann and what's it called, Rosario, which
2: and
1: is
2: that's
1: not
2: fine.
1: Nothing too crazy.
0: We're not... Well, we already put down Schumann because of Chisholm.
1: Yeah, but we just put him in the minors.
0: Obviously,
1: they can
0: yeah.
1: add him back for the playoffs if they
0: yeah,
1: wanted
0: they
1: him
0: wouldn't.
1: Instead of Volpe. But
0: Maybe
1: not
0: the
1: going
0: speed?
1: To. No, but you have Caballero. There's no reason to do that. And then the pitching, this one wouldn't have... basically just a bunch of right-handed pitchers that are not on it that we'd have backups for. We're allowed three taxi guys to bring with you to the playoffs that you can basically almost have on the roster that you can kind of... It's kind
2: of
1: weird.
2: Is that in case of injury only?
1: Yes, but like you can kind of finesse it. For instance, like you could say somebody's injured and he's
0: and
1: out
0: he's
1: for the
0: not
1: series,
0: really injured.
1: But just because he pitched a lot.
0: Okay, I have a question.
1: Teams do this. So we have two. We have one position player spot left, which that will be Ahmed Rosario. And then the, hold on, before you get to that, I just want to say the two pitchers, I think Luis Gil and John Schreiber.
0: Okay. This is, for me, this is kind of a little stupid.
1: Yeah, what's up?
0: How about, I don't even want to say it.
1: What are you going to say?
2: No, say it.
5: You're in too deep now.
0: Jason Dominguez?
1: As the guy, I actually don't hate that because, you know what, he probably will be because they need outfield.
0: Everybody knows.
3: Hold on. Speed, though. I agree. He's got speed.
1: I kind of agree with that, actually. That's not a bad
0: take. And also, Zach, you know my thoughts on Jason Dominguez.
1: You do love Dominguez.
0: I love Dominguez.
1: I wrote
0: Dominguez
1: down. It's probably going to be Schumann if they need an outfielder, unfortunately. But
4: the only issue with Dominguez is he's an idiot in outfield.
0: He also doesn't get playing time.
4: That's
2: but you wouldn't use him to start. He'd become like he'd be like a pinch hitter.
0: I know, but when
2: like,
0: a
2: so
0: guy
2: it
1: only hit for Elliot Ramos versus a righty.
0: I know, but when a
1: right,
0: guy
1: when a righty comes in,
0: yeah,
1: that's where he would hit. But like,
0: and you also got the speed.
1: Grisham, though,
4: the only issue is in left field, he just acts like
0: he doesn't
4: brain
0: have the glove at all.
4: He doesn't have a brain.
1: Well,
4: he'd
1: be playing right field. He wouldn't be playing left.
4: He has a glove.
1: Belly's in left. Grisham center.
4: He doesn't have a brain.
0: He doesn't have a glove.
1: That's lock that in. That's the outfield.
0: He can make some good plays
4: when certain situations. Yeah. The man injured himself out there in left field. Yeah.
1: And if Grish isn't there, it's Elliot Ramos. By the way, Lombard's hitting second tonight.
0: I don't know what we're doing.
1: Doesn't matter.
4: We're testing out new things for the playoffs.
1: He's just trying stuff. I don't hate it.
4: See what works. See what's getting hot. See who's hot. See
1: we have nothing to lose there.
0: You know, this is what excites me the most, right? So you have Lombard. Have Spencer Jones.
1: Whoa.
0: Thought I just said something bad.
1: Massive news for the Yankees.
0: Why?
1: Out of nowhere,
2: Aaron Judge is healthy.
1: The Yankees have sent Giancarlo Stanton down to Somerset to take batting practice, and he may or may not be ready next week.
4: Wow.
0: What are you saying for?
4: The baseball gods have worked.
1: What are you upset about, Brendan?
4: I'm going to throw this microphone at you.
0: Bro.
4: That is the only, and I mean only, hope of us getting a championship. If they can get that man somewhat to like 75%, that is our only shot at going out the American League. So you better shut your ass up about that.
3: He ain't going to make it.
1: He's not going to die. He hurt his calf.
3: I know that.
2: Are you saying he's not going to be healthy, or what do you mean?
1: All right, but you can say it way better than he ain't going to make it.
2: No, he may not be healthy. He's very reasonable.
3: With Giancarlo back between his elbows and the calves,
1: it doesn't matter. Swing the bat for 3 weeks for me.
0: Yeah, come on.
3: I mean, look.
1: Go get all the surgeries you want in November. I could care less.
3: I'm pretty sure when we start him, he's going to get hurt again. I mean, I like
1: And if he gets hurt again, he gets hurt again. He's getting paid $32 million.
0: Well, usually what these guys do.
3: Postseason Stanton is great. Look what he did in 2024.
0: Oh, he's amazing.
3: He was an absolute monster. But I don't think he's going to be healthy to come back. I think his calves are just shot.
0: You know what? I actually agree.
1: Both Grisham and Stanton are knocking at the door. He said he watched video of Stanton and he was going yard on what seemed like every single pitch.
2: Huh.
3: If he can run.
1: He doesn't need to run.
4: It doesn't matter.
2: If you hit a ball 460 feet, you don't got to run anywhere.
1: You can walk around. You can crawl around the bases.
2: Junior Caminero took a longer home run trot than Bartolo Colon last week.
1: Yeah, well,
2: it's fine.
1: You don't have any rush to get around the bases.
5: I'm sure if it was...
4: You need Giancarlo Stanton to come back is when you 13 games.
1: And so if his doubles are singles,
0: when
1: so
0: you
1: be
0: see
1: it.
0: John
1: At least
0: Carlo,
1: you have him in
0: when
1: the
0: When you see Stanton, though, Brennan, hit that ball, Brennan. It just explodes
4: if he,
0: off the bat.
4: If he comes back...
0: He's amazing.
4: All you got to do is 3 weeks. 13 games, you got to win. That's all you got to do, and you have a World Series. That's
1: yes!
4: 13 wins, and you'll have a World Series. Granted, there might be some losses in between, but if you can stay locked in...
1: Games.
4: Just lock in for those amount of times. You can have as many surgeries as you want. You can take massage therapy. You can do whatever the hell you need.
0: I just want to put this out there.
5: Yeah.
0: All right. I just want to put this out there.
1: What's up, Andrew?
0: I'm making a little bet for myself.
1: All right, what is it?
0: So I had this bet last year.
1: Okay.
0: With
1: okay.
0: David.
2: Did you lose?
0: No. Nobody lost.
2: Oh, okay.
0: Nobody lost. It was just me and him going to do something.
2: Oh.
0: Do you remember this?
2: Oh, yeah.
1: Say it to them.
2: What was
0: if
2: it last
0: Yankees
2: year?
0: The Yankees win the World Series. Okay. Last year, it was me getting a picture of Boone tattooed on myself. This
3: season.
0: I gotta
3: see you do that.
1: No, he's not doing that.
0: I am telling you guys.
2: Yeah?
0: I swear. If the Yankees win the World Series, I will get a full portrait of Aaron Boone tattooed on my back.
2: It has to be a portrait.
6: Please don't put it for your own good.
2: No.
7: Tattoo gonna just get bigger and bigger every year they don't win it.
2: No.
0: Well, that's just for this
2: Andrew,
0: year.
2: Andrew. It has to be a portrait of Aaron Boone with Volpe hugging each other.
0: No, don't do that. I'll have Boone on the steps of the dugout.
2: I like that, or...
7: Poster of Anthony Volpe in the suits that you see on the subway, you got that
2: tatted
7: on you.
2: No, I like either Aaron Boone on the steps blowing a bubble with bubble gum, or
0: him screaming
2: in an umpire's face.
3: I like his impression of the injection.
2: Of what?
0: Injection?
2: Ejection.
0: Injection.
2: Not
3: amazing. What he did with the umpire, he was making fun of the umpire's...
2: Ejection, not injection.
3: Yeah.
2: Yes.
3: Ejection, yeah. He was making fun of that. I like
2: Ejection.
1: That makes a lot more sense. I did not know...
0: And Korn, you got to stream that. Me getting a tattoo.
1: Yeah, you have to stream
2: that. I don't think Korn wants to do that.
3: It's going
2: to
3: burn a hole in your wallet.
1: Nah. If the Yankees win the World Series, I think Korn will do a bunch of things.
2: No, I meant that tattoo's going to burn a hole, Brendan?
1: I know that, but...
6: Yeah.
2: My thing is, it's just like, the offense, like, we were talking about all this pitching. Pitching looks nice, great, cool. The offense isn't there. You need somebody back. You need somebody, because Ben Rice and Cody Bellinger isn't it. It's not going to be the team.
1: Both of them are very, very good baseball.
2: They're very good, but they're not the pieces.
1: He's had an MVP right now.
0: Bellinger is not good in the playoffs. He's not.
1: He's been really good this year, and he's one of the best defenders in the entire sport.
0: I know.
3: He's got a good throwing arm.
1: That's like just saying, he's one of the best defenders in the entire sport.
0: When you can't show up in the playoffs, I don't care what you do in the
1: That's also a very, very fair point, and it happens to a...
0: Goldschmidt right now? No. Bellinger hitting .211 in the playoffs. His entire career.
2: Well, because those Dodgers years were just abysmal.
1: Were not good when he was in the playoffs. That is correct. And like last year, you know, it is what it is with it, but...
2: You need somebody in that lineup that's gonna put up.
0: I don't know why I keep on saying Goldschmidt. I trust Bellinger with the glove.
1: By the way, 100%. I don't think Goldie makes the roster if Stanton is healthy.
0: Maybe.
1: I think he's just a replacement. That's my final prediction there. Pretty interesting. I'm gonna get my pick of the day here right as we get out of here. It is the Boston Red Sox on the money line, unfortunately. Ooh. -137. It's just Sonny Gray. They're on ESPN. But Cleveland needs it badly. So does Boston. Boston already clinched. Just feels like a game that the Red Sox win at home. So I'm going to go with the Red Sox, and I'm going to wrap it up the show from there. For me, your host, Zach Spring, Brendan Curtin, Andrew Pulsino, ooh, Cornelius Goodwin, Matt Leonard, and a little bit of Jack Vogel, slight bit of Jack Vogel. Thank you guys for listening to WHPC Sports Talk every weekday afternoon at 4. 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
2: Antoine Randall L.
1: Amazing name. Let me tell you, the Boston Red Sox will win. Red Sox, Red Sox, Red Sox. They suck, but they're still going to win. Peace.
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0: Well, right then. Whoa, it's loud. How's that? A little bit better? All right. Thank you. Hey, sorry about that. Time for American Radio, 90.3 WHPC, WHPC HD, Garden City, New York. I'm Tom Ryan, your host for the next hour. With me, my lovely wife and co-host, Heidi Morales Ryan, keeping things sane.
1: Prove it.
0: Well, you prove it.
1: I'm proving it right now.
0: Exactly. You got to prove it. We, of course, on Wednesdays, take a very long, hard look at albums. And we've been doing this for quite a while now, better part of a decade. And we started in the year 1955, albums that were released in the year 1955. We were not here in 1955 doing this. But that being said, we have gotten albums from 1955 until 1977 so far, which is a pretty good run. We covered 22 years. And we have also covered just about 50% of the albums, a little bit more than that, actually, that we intend to cover. There's two lists. There's the top 500 of the top 40, which we are well past the midpoint, and the alternative top 40, which is not quite at the midpoint yet. And that's where we are today, with an album that was released in October of 1977. It's number 237 on our alternative list, and it's entitled Show Some Emotion. It's by Joan Armatrading. I always feel great playing an album by Joan Armatrading because she's one of those gifted musicians who, when she was in her prime, she could do no wrong. Once she became a star, which we covered an album of hers about, I don't know, I would say approximately a year ago, the album that came out before this one. And this is simply entitled Joan Armatrading. And that helped to bust things right open for her. And this album is the follow-up. And it did take a while for the praise to accumulate. But positive opinions for this album have become so consistent and extensive that it has reached near mythic status, and deservedly so. It only reached number 52 on the pop charts, but for an artist who was really not well known at all, that's actually pretty good. Time has only added to its luster. The album shows some emotion that we're going to play today, as what I'm talking about. In the mid-70s, what other singer-songwriter was making music this clever and yet so accessible, beautiful, and emotionally captivating? Perhaps Joni Mitchell came close, but her songs demanded patience and time to adjust to her unique melody lines. Joan Armatrading's writing is more straightforward, but by no means simple. Her songwriting here is stellar, but that's not the full story. Armatrading also proves herself to be some sort of genius as a song arranger. Each song contains exactly what it needs to convey its particular emotion. No more and no less. If simple acoustic guitar, thumb piano, and a cracking voice best conveys the paranoia of being alone at night, which is the opening track, Won't You Come On Home, then that's where her arrangement stops. If intense syncopation with more twists and turns than the Monaco Grand Prix helped express the giddiness of new love, a song like Kissin' and a Huggin', there it is. Show Some Emotion takes its title very seriously, with Armatrading wearing her own emotion on her sleeve, exposing her vulnerabilities for the sake of the song and for you, my dear listener. The album's mood is basically upbeat and positive, even playful, yet unafraid to wade into deeper water. A song like Willow appears late on the album. It's the second to last song, but it is certainly the album's emotional centerpiece. Because, well, look, we all know that love may be the most common topic for a pop song, but I don't believe I've ever heard one that digs this deep to express itself. Her lyrical phrasing alone is enough to cause goosebumps. Yet her words take emotional weakness and turns it into an anthem about the inner strength of bending for the sake of a loved one, even when that person apparently loves somebody else. If you find yourself in the proper frame of mind, the song itself becomes a willow of sorts, propping up the listener by providing soothing shelter and solace from the noise and confusion that often surrounds us. It's a song that literally becomes what the lyrics purport as it pulls you inside of the song. By the time this album ends, you're going to be left with the feeling that you just spent an hour convening with a close friend. And I can't think of a much higher compliment for an album than that. It will get into your insides and affect you emotionally. And that's why the name of the album is Perfect. Show some emotion, because when you listen to a Joan Armatrade reading, you can't help but to show some emotion. So let's open it up with that song. Like I said, with but the cracky voice and nothing but a thumb piano and a simple acoustic guitar arrangement, Joan lets her voice crack on the song, I guess just to show the weakness of the moment. It's called Won't You Come On Home.

0: baby, won't you come on home?
1: You know, Joan didn't live in the West Indies for a very long time in her life. She was born there and spent a childhood there. And it was, she actually lived there for the most part with her grandmother until she was, her parents eventually called for her to come and join them because they had moved to England. And I believe that she arrived somewhere around the age of seven or so. But those were obviously very influential years because you can hear that in her writing, like in that song that we just heard. The melody just has that West Indian feel to it. And that's what makes, you know, one of the things that makes her unique, not the thing, but she's in a place where she's a very unique person, where she's very much a British girl, but she has that little bit of the West Indies in her blood that gives her a wider range than what the average songwriter might have. And she knows how to use it. But the thing is, that's even more incredible than that, is that she's really, to me, in my opinion, one of the most talented song arrangers of her own material that I could possibly imagine. A lot of people will write the song and then they rely on engineers and producers to put the stuff together for them to get a sound that they want. In this instance, oh, don't get me wrong, Joan works with some incredibly talented producers and arrangers, but she is very much responsible for what happens with her songs in terms of like what instruments are going to be doing. And she knows how to pick great players. She's got some of the best people in the business. She's got Rabbit Bundrick on organ on this, which is the guy that was playing Who for Pete Townsend for decades. And Kenny Jones, the drummer from Small Faces and The Faces and The Who, for that matter. Georgie Fame. She just goes on and on. I mean, this is just really amazingly talented people. Some names you might not know, like Brian Garofalo or Jerry Donahue, but you might want to look them up after you hear them when you hear what they play on this album. Like this next song, which is the title track, and one of the ones that got a tremendous amount of airplay. It's called Show Some Emotion.

No, I'm a drummer. Maybe if you're a regular listener, you might know that. But the drums on this album just, I don't know, it really inspires me because the player on side one, his name is David Kemper. I don't know who he is, but I'll tell you what, he's really, really good at what he does. I mean, on that song itself, the way that he's like just playing the ride cymbal with like both hands, but also managing to use his foot on his hi-hat is just incredibly syncopated and beautiful. And it gives the song that edge when the band comes in with the drums, with the actual, rather than just the cymbals. It's pretty amazing. And you know, for Joan, this almost didn't happen as a career because her father was a musician. He played guitar, but he would not let the kids touch it. There were, you know, no way. He was afraid they were going to mess it up. But by coincidence, her mother bought a piano meant to be like just like a piece of furniture, really. Nobody played piano in the house. So Joan decided that she would and started to take to it. And she basically taught herself enough about music to make her parents realize that they had to buy her a guitar as well. And that's how the whole thing started, if it wasn't for just that coincidence. Now, to push this in a different way, I said, you know, everything that Joan Armatrading sings sounds like it's coming straight from her heart. She doesn't, I don't think she knows how to sing something that isn't absolutely truth in her life. I really can't think of an instance. It seems like almost everything that she does somehow relates to something that she is very specifically certain of, even if it's not her. Like there's a song on side two called Opportunity about, you know, basically robbing a bank or something. I don't think she ever did that. But there is. But as far as like the songs that convey emotion, I think that's about as real as it gets. And this next song is another example of that. It's called Warm Love.

I think you can see where this is going pretty much. I don't know if you're already a Joan Armatrading fan. This is her fourth album, her fourth studio album. Although, I guess, by definition, she didn't have anything else but a studio album up until this point. The next record that she released after this, though, was a live album. She grew very quickly. I mean, when she released her first album, she had a partner named Pam Nestor, who was writing most of the lyrics, but she wasn't a musician, so Joan wrote all of the music for that first early album. It was called Whatever's For Us. It wasn't very successful, but it did show the talent that Joan had. So when the two separated, and they separated mostly because there was the record label itself was trying to decide which of the two is the one that they really needed. They felt that they didn't really need both. So that kind of forced a separation between the two of them. And Pam Nestor went her own way, and Joan came back and started releasing her solo albums. And by the time she released the third album, the second album was called Back to the Night, I believe. And then she came back and recorded that album that we played a couple of weeks ago, just the album simply entitled Joan Armatrading, with Glyn Johns doing the production. An album that Glyn Johns himself said that out of all the projects that he's worked on, he considers that to be the album that he's most proud of. He said it's the best work that he'd ever done in his life, working with Joan Armatrading. So this is Glyn Johns, a guy who has worked just about every famous British act that you could think of. So that says something. Let's play the next track. For this, we'll keep the music rolling. This is a song, one of the longer songs on side one. It's called Never Is Too Late.

0: I love that song because you can hear when I speak about the brilliance of Joan Armour trading, the syncopation of that song and the way that she's got the musicians.
1: So she's on guitar, right?
0: Yeah. Uh-huh.
1: Okay, because I know she's a multi-instrumentalist, so I wasn't sure which one she chose to play or if she played multiple.
0: Well, she does play the piano, like on the first track, that little kalimba sound, that's her playing that as well. But she, in a live performance, she'd almost always be playing an acoustic guitar. She leaves the electric guitar to the studio cats for the most part. But she does play electric guitar, but she's not necessarily a lead guitar player. See, the way that song that we just heard has got so much syncopation and so much action going on, you can tell that she is really like getting together with the musicians and having them work with very tightly with her. This is not yacht rock, which was the most common type of music that was happening in 1977. But nor is it punk, obviously, which was at the other end of the spectrum. I mean, although in about a year or two, she would definitely be moving toward new wave with the next studio album that she released, and very successfully, to the point where we are definitely going to be covering that album when we catch up to it when we get to 1979. The thing is, her arrangements, they don't require 50 overdubs. They just need incredibly talented musicians. And that's all that Joan really cared about, playing with the best that she could possibly get to basically reward her songs. And I know she's very successful at it. It's pretty remarkable. Let me remind you that you're listening to 90.3 WHPC, WHPC HD in Garden City, New York. We are playing and talking about the Joan Armour Trading album, Show Some Emotion, which was released in September of 1977, right in the middle of the punk years in England, by the way. In fact, next week's show is going to be Never Mind the Bollocks, Here Come the Sex Pistols. So you can, imagine that these two albums were coming out at the exact same time from pretty much the exact same place. So that goes to show you just how different Joan was from what the time had to offer. Play last song on side one. It's called Peace in Mind.

In the days of vinyl, this is where we'd be flipping over the record. That would be the end of side one, which, as you may have noticed, is for the most part actually the mellow side. Side two has a lot more funk to it, but also some of the most beautiful songs also. I would definitely give the edge to side two. And the opening track is that song that I said is where she kind of steps out a little bit from being totally like about her own emotion and actually talking about a circumstance, which has something to do with getting involved with something illegal. It's called Opportunity.

Thus proving that axiom there's no such thing as a sure thing, huh? Opportunity. Joan, a song about her getting into trouble, but like I said, that's a very rare thing in her life's work. She doesn't do very much stuff like that. She usually tends to keep very much about what is happening inside her head, what she tends to write about. Like this next song, which is called Mama Mercy.

The syncopation is amazing. Oh, man, I could probably, it would take me weeks to learn how to play these parts, and I think I'd still be struggling. It's just, it's remarkable how good the playing is on this stuff. And I'm not sure that this is absolutely true, but it almost has to be, that as far as, like, black British artists, I think Joan Armatrading was the first black British artist, definitely the first female black British artist to become famous around the world. I don't think anybody beat her to that. And looking back at her work and how successful it is, at least from a critical perspective, if not even about sales, but from a critical perspective, it's just so amazingly good. I don't think that she's ever really, well, she can't be beat because she was the first. So we'll leave it at that. The next song is another fun one. And then we get to the song, which is probably maybe one of the saddest songs, but also one of the most beautiful songs on the album. We could maybe play them both back to back because they're so different. The first track is called Get in the Sun, pretty much a good time song. And then we'll just we'll let that roll right into Willow, which is, like I said, I think that's the album, the song that holds the soul of the album, shows some emotion. Here they are back to back.

0: Isn't that beautiful? Willow.
1: It's like, I guess it was a song that got sort of like the hit, the one that eventually got the most recognition by critics anyway, oddly, because it's such a quiet song. If you notice, if you listen closely, you could hear that that's her singing her harmony with herself on that. Now, the thing, the reason I think that that song got deeply affected a lot of the critics is because it really shows a side of Joan's personality that I think is the best part of her personality. It was about maybe 10 or 15 years ago. She was on a tour. It was called her Starlight Tour. It was in the UK, so we didn't know about this in America. But it was over 50 different shows that she was scheduled to do. And what she would do is she would bring in one unknown singer-songwriter who she had respected, who had she heard their work, and would bring that one person on to perform as her warm-up act before she played. And she would get a different person for every single one of the 50-some-odd shows to give 50 people like the opportunity to be heard. And then after this, after the whole series was done, she then picked a song by each one of the 50, compiled them onto a three-disc CD package, and released it on her label as Arma Trading's singer-songwriters, just to support them, to do like the right thing. It's pretty incredible. Just a few years back, I was told that she's actually written a classical work, Joan Arma Trading, Symphony No. 1. I've got to find that. I mean, how could I not be curious? I'm sure it's very different from what I'm expecting, what I would expect, but it's just amazing that she has that sort of a variety. But this next song, we've heard a lot of funky songs, really good, like funk feel. This next one, I think, takes the cake. This is a great way to end an album. Has a lot to do with why I picked Show Some Emotion as one of my favorites. It's called Kissing and a Huggin'. Thanks for folks. Hope you enjoy us. Hope you can join us next week for a very rather punky show on Wednesday. See you then.

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1: I always taught you that you could have whatever you dream. 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

You heard the bell. It's time to put your work aside for the day and get ready for some fun with none other than the Recess Bell, the network for creatives and radio's greatest playground. 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The Recess Bell on-air host, here he is, Joshua Umahi.

0: September 23rd, the year of our Lord 2026. Wednesday, hump day. Recess bell day, you know, every Wednesday. 90.3 WHBC, the voice of Nassau Community College. You know what time it is. The recess bell on air here on the voice of Nassau Community College. It is your host, Joshua Imahi. Pleased to be with you this evening. I am joined by two co-hosts this evening. With me, I have Corey David. What's good, Corey?
1: Everything's good. How's everything going, Josh? Everything. I hope you're in good spirits, brother.
0: Everything is going swimmingly, bro. Just fantastic. Phenomenal.
1: You know, my life is, you know, in shambles right now.
0: Why is your life in shambles, Corey?
1: Because I think I know how this might sound controversial. I might know how a crackhead feels now. Because week one, beat the Cowboys.
0: This is football related. I was getting concerned. I didn't know where you was going with that.
1: I was on a high. And then week two came around. And I don't know if I'll be chasing. I think I'll be chasing that same high from week one for a long time.
0: Yeah. Now that's sports though. Yeah. That's the way it is. It's very, very unforgiving. So we talked about the NFL last week, and of course we are a New York based show. So we talked about the Jets and the Giants both getting huge wins in week one, and then now you look in 1 week later. That's all it takes. That's sports. That's what sports is. We'll get into that more in a second, but from game to game, things can change wildly and morale can change wildly as a result. Corey, we got an old friend in the house.
1: Yes, we do.
0: This evening. Yeah. Now, every time we have this woman on, it's we talk about morale. It's always a boost to my morale, my self-esteem. And I always try to make that known with a special adjective. Y'all know I'm neat with those words like a geek. So let me dig into the bag here and see what I got. The vivacious Nikki Marie joins us.
2: Yo, I was so anxious.
0: Yes.
2: I'm like, spit it out already. Spit it out.
0: Yeah, you know, the suspense is always nice with me. What is up, Nikki? I can't even tell you the last time you was on the show, but we're very happy to have you.
2: I'm so happy to be in the building. I missed you guys.
0: Man, we missed you too, man. Don't even get me started. We always talk about, I don't know how often you listen when you're not in studio, but we always talk about how much we miss Nikki Marie.
2: Yeah.
0: The wonderful Nikki Marie of Nikki Marie Radio. The wonderful Nikki Marie of 90s Now every Saturday on WHPT from 3 to 4 p.m. So,
2: yes.
0: Yeah, if you don't check out that show, I'm going to whoop your ass.
2: Yo, 90s Now. 90s Now is a vibe.
1: Let's clap it up one time.
2: It's absolutely. It's definitely a vibe because it just takes me back to those simple times. You know, when life wasn't as complicated or stressed and I wasn't putting like $80 of gas in the car every week.
1: 90s music, 90s music is one of the best eras of music.
2: Yes, I concur.
0: Some might even call it the golden era.
2: I concur, sir.
0: Yeah. So, yeah, like I said.
1: Especially R&B.
2: Oh, of course.
0: Absolutely. Nineties R&B is the chef's kiss. Like,
2: yes.
0: It's just wonderful. So yeah, if you don't check out that show, you're playing yourself, and you never want to play yourself.
2: Yeah,
0: right?
2: We definitely got to get into some '90s music, you know, tonight. You know.
0: Absolutely. If Nikki's here, that's what we gonna do. That is absolutely what we gonna do. That's a non-negotiable.
2: Exactly.
0: Right?
2: So, exactly.
0: Yeah, man. Let's get right into it now. A little bit of a different show tonight. Now, many people know, and the loyal listeners of the show, the podcast, the loyal community members of the Recess Bell, they know TRB on air, our entertainment hub, right? Because the Recess Bell is many things. Now, this show has a lot of silly in it, as we all know.
2: Mm-hmm.
0: We all know that. This show gets very silly, very goofy, very laughy, jokey. But listen, the Recess Bell, it's not one thing. It's not two things. It's not even three or four things. It's truly an enigma. It's a prism. And what I mean by that is if you grab a prism and you look at it, it's a lot of different sides to it. It's a lot of different you know, angles that you can look at and be like, oh, this is new. Oh, this is something different.
2: Oh, the recess bell.
0: Oh, Prism. I gotta. You know, I was talking to one of my friends, and I'm like, yeah, listen back to my shows. They gotta enunciate better. So yeah, Prism.
2: Just a little bit. Just a little bit.
0: Yeah. Yeah. PRISM, as in Mario. Prism. So yeah, it has a lot of different sides to it. So the recess bell, obviously, we cover sports, music, pop culture, news, politics, even sometimes, mental health, comedy, even. Mm-hmm. We're a lot of different things, but one thing we always try to do is balance the silly with the serious. Yeah. No matter what we do, that's always the goal. So while this show is typically silly, I did want to take a step back tonight and really look at the greater scheme of things in terms of one of our rolling topics, mental health. So for those that are frequenters of the Recess Bell website, therecessbell.com, you would know that from what I've been posting this month, the month of September, as it pertains to mental health, is actually Suicide Prevention Awareness Month. Yes, when I said silly and serious, we were getting serious. Because suicide is very serious. And the campaign we've been doing on the mentality section of the website, if you just go to the main page, you'll see it's a three-part series on the website, and there'll be much more conversation about it on the Recess Bell on social media. But it's a three-part article series. And, the first one I wrote about support. Because when it comes to mental health, and I don't care who you are, this is why I enjoy talking about mental health, because you could be, silly people like myself, Corey, Nikki, and put on a smile all the time and brave the world. But, stuff gets tough. One of the things I really locked in on during the making of this campaign is that things are capable of going wrong for anybody in this life. Because mental health is not, it's not uniform. It's not linear. It's really different from person to person, depending on what they have going on. Yeah. Like, there's a reason why, for example, if you're a billionaire, like, people will be like, oh, billionaires can't get depressed. They got all that money. They got all that bread. Elon Musk got like 2 million Teslas. Like, he owns Twitter. Like, what Elon Musk ever got to be unhappy about? But as we know, I'm sure he has some things he struggles with. So it doesn't matter how much money you have. It don't matter how many friends you have. It don't matter, whether you live in Hawaii 24/7, 365, right? Things are capable of going wrong for anybody. And that's really the thing I tried to focus in on.
2: Yeah.
0: And the topic of suicide and self-harm, especially, that was one thing. So part one of the series is titled, just real quick as a summary, part one of the series is titled The Harsh Lessons I Learned About Support. So I really tried to look in the mirror and be like, pour some of my experience into there in terms of a good support system, a bad support system, both giving and receiving support for me and what I can kind of impart as wisdom to everybody else. I'm not going to lie. I've been a part of, I almost got loose and cursed. I've been a part of some trash support systems, but I've been the trash support system. Like, I'm not saying, like, I've gotten poor support at times, but it's been times where people really needed me for support. And looking in hindsight and retrospect, I was the one that was like a drop in the bowl. So I tried to dig deep personally and write about my experience with that. Part two is titled Putting on the Mask. And that one really focused on neurodivergence. As I'm sure you know, as everybody knows, I would hope. In terms of mental health, there's a neurotypical and neurodivergent. So neurotypical is basically, I don't want to say normal or regular. Those words are kind of like curse words in mental health, in the mental health world. But it's a typical brain, right? No imbalances, no mental illnesses at all. The thing is, with neurodivergence, it could be a number of things. It could be any mental health disorders. It could be anything. It could be autism. It could be ADHD. And a lot of people that struggle with mental health disorders, they mask. It's called masking, where they kind of like what we said to open the show. We put on a brave face for the world, but we're struggling inside.
2: Right.
0: It's like that, but 24/7 for neurodivergent individuals, which can really drive down self-esteem. It's like putting on a constant performance. You know what I mean? We do radio every week and we are all content creators, but I can't lie. I mean, we'll leave the studio tonight and then the second we get in the car, we'll be like, all this energy we're showing now, once we get in the car, we'll be like, oh, oh my, that was a lot of energy to put on that performance, right?
1: Mm-hmm.
0: So that's, imagine that, but like 24/7 for somebody with autism that doesn't want to show that they stim all the time, right? So that was part two. And then part three was a Gen Z and the loneliness epidemic. The loneliness epidemic and put a bookmark in that. So just to put a bow on it, part one, support, part two, masking, part three, Gen Z and the loneliness epidemic. Those are all available to read on the recessbell.com. Now for the matter of tonight's show. Let's talk about Gen Z real quick.
2: Oh boy.
0: The much maligned generation. Everybody got something to say about Gen Z, bro.
2: Oh boy.
0: Now, I am a member of Gen Z.
1: Okay, I was about to say. Yeah. Don't exclude yourself then.
0: Now here's the thing. Now, writing about my experience with mental health, as I typically do on the Recess Bell and just discussing it openly, one thing I've learned, Corey, is I've identified a lot of my faults.
1: Mm.
0: So there's nothing that anybody can say about me that I don't already know about myself.
2: Okay. Self-awareness is your superpower.
0: Nikki remembers the Mentality Monday episode. She's picking up right where you left off.
2: Exactly.
0: But yeah, self-awareness is definitely a superpower. So that's my case. But for a lot of Gen Z, like, I'm not going to lie, maybe I'm fake for this. Maybe they'll hear this and be like, did you hear what Joshua said? But I'm actually kind of happy that, you know, Eric and Melanie and Lay and the Gen Z crew ain't here. Yeah. I said it. Cause I got some stuff to get off my chest.
2: You're like in the cusp.
0: That's what they say, Nikki. Now I tried to call myself the in between a millennial and a Gen Z, a Zillennial. Corey wasn't having it, so I had to chill on that.
1: No, what do I call you?
0: You call you tell everybody what you call me, Corey.
1: You a daywalker. It's like Blade. You know how Blade is like half human, half vampire, and he's one of the few vampires who can walk in the light. You're one of the few Gen Zers who can relate to a millennial.
0: It's so funny because I truly do. I don't want to make it out like I'm the friendliest person in the world because I'm not. But I get along great typically with both millennials and Gen Z, like older and younger. I get along with great typically. Good chemistry with typically. So, I got some agendas to get off with Gen Z, though. Did y'all know? The chatter on social media, and this is the thing with Gen Z, we're very, and I'm saying we're, Corey, I'm saying we're.
1: Mm-hmm. Yeah.
0: The thing with Gen Z is that sometimes we don't know how to compromise. We just want things done our way all the time at the expense of everybody else, right?
2: Because
0: that can be really off-putting to other generations. So I can't even summarize what I've been seeing a lot as far as a lot of the chatter on social media. I mentioned it in my Suicide Prevention Month campaign post this week about Gen Z that I just wrote. Did y'all know that Gen Z, they're arguing back and forth with other generations on Twitter specifically about the professionalism of bringing iced coffee to a job interview?
2: Wait, what?
0: Yeah. This is what I'd be talking about.
2: What?
0: So there is I'll summarize it real quick. I didn't want to send y'all the rundown because I wanted to surprise y'all with this. Because this is really something. So the New York Post posted an article last week talking about how a lot of interviewers for jobs are turning away a lot of Gen Z candidates, like multiple people, because they brought iced coffee into the interview room.
2: Opposed to what, hot coffee?
0: Yeah.
3: What do you mean by that?
0: like opposed to water or anything like, else? No. It was a thing with iced coffee, and they were saying, oh, that's unprofessional, da-da-da-da-da. Now, Gen Z, now we've talked about many Gen Z tropes on this show before, as y'all know. We've talked about the Gen Z stare when, you know, say somebody at Gen Z's working the register and you're like, you know, let me get a number two combo with large fries and a chocolate shake.
2: Interesting.
0: They just stare at you like, like why are you staring at me like that? Yeah, like, I said a number two combo with large fries and a chocolate shake. Just staring at me with them big old eyes, right? Like, all right. So we've talked about the Gen Z stare before, but this is another thing. Gen Z and professionalism in the workplace. Yeah. Now, Gen Z was fighting back. They were saying, oh, you know, a lot of us struggle with anxiety and energy levels. You know what I mean?
2: Boy.
0: We need the iced coffee today before the interview. And we're going to bring it into the interview. And we're going to sip on our coffee or mocha latte or whatever during the interview. And that's going to be that. No compromise whatsoever.
2: Huh.
0: And the older generations like millennials, Gen X are trying to tell Gen Z, like, I don't know if that's the sword you want to die on. Like, see, you know how many Gen Z, there are so many interesting stats about Gen Z that I pulled up during my last article on the website, on therecessbell.com. So Gen Z, they carry the highest unemployment rates
2: of
0: any generation right now. Did you say, of course they do? Wow.
2: Gen Zers don't want to work. They just want to be
0: on
2: their phones, texting. They need instant gratification for everything. You know,
0: I could not agree more.
2: They're not fully developed in the way that they need to be developed.
0: You know, there was an interesting tweet that I saw about that today. So this is from Twitter user Weinstein Life. Okay. Quote, Gen Z is so quick to buck tradition or sidestep the status quo, but they never have anything to offer in place. Just pure selfishness and delusion.
2: Mm.
3: Hey, yo!
0: Nikki, that's exactly what you're saying, right?
2: I see what happened was. I mean, if you think about it, millennials had to wait for a lot of things. Like, we had to wait for our favorite TV show every week. We had to wait for our song to get on the radio. We had to wait for photographs to be developed. We had to go to Blockbuster to rent a movie. But Gen Z's, it's like you binge watch an entire episode. You play songs instantly. Everything is, you know, stream everything. You can take a picture with your phone and boom, print it. You know, it's just too much. It's too much. I like things slow and steady.
0: I agree. And let me tell you, like, again, as a Gen Z member, as a very self-aware one, and I am older Gen Z. A lot of the problems I researched about Gen Z were actually in the age 18 to 24 range. So I'm excluded. Just so the iced coffee thing, we're talking about struggles with professionalism, right? That was one of the tropes that I saw. Also, Gen Z using mental health, as we just talked about during the first couple of minutes of the show here, using mental health as a crutch.
2: Yeah.
0: And using them for excuses. You know, so I used to work a job where both of y'all know, where I drove medically insured patients to their appointments. So,
2: yeah.
0: You know, it was called non-emergency medical transport. Before I started doing this radio stuff, that's what I was doing. So I picked up this one person, and as I crafted out tonight's show, I thought of them so vividly. So I was taking her to her therapy appointment. This young lady couldn't be any older than me, probably like a couple years younger than me. It's about a 10-minute drive. So we're talking. I try to be friendly, like, you know, I'm, oh, a Gen Z person being friendly and courteous. Wow. That didn't just stare at people at the register. Wow. Just kidding. But yeah, we were talking and she said something, because she was talking about her autism. She's autistic, and you know, we were having conversation like, oh yeah, you know, it's always how you navigate through life, and there's different levels to it, right? There's level one autism, they say, and then there's not at the very other end of the spectrum, no pun intended. There's a nonverbal autistic people. So we were talking about that. Then the conversation took a turn. She was saying like, oh yeah, you know what? I love being autistic. Like, I hated it before, but I love it so much because I don't have to take accountability for anything. And then I started to be like, what do you mean? Then she continued. It was like, oh, you know, I can just be rude in class or make a scene at work, and I can just be like, oh, I'm autistic. I didn't mean it.
2: Oh, that's crazy. Well, you know what I mean.
0: Yeah, that, listen, I don't know how many buzzers I can play for that. I just shut up the rest of the ride. I was like, oh, okay, cool. Yeah, I don't got anything more to say to that. So during this conversation about iced coffee and professionalism, and people were bringing up, hey, a lot of people in Gen Z, you know, highest neurodivergent rates. Now, part of that is also due to just this generation being more aware about mental health, right? Mm-hmm. You know, past generations just were not getting diagnosed.
2: Right.
0: So that's a big part of it, but.
2: Or they really people aren't talking about it.
0: Yeah, absolutely. Trust me, older generations, especially the family I grew up in and the culture I grew up in, it was two things, normal or crazy. And if you talked about mental health or whatever, mental illness, then you was definitely the latter. You was crazy. So I do appreciate that we're more aware about it now. Mm-hmm. But yeah, she said that, and that's the thing, like, when it comes to Gen Z, yes, as I outlined in the article, just to really summarize it real quick, there are very unique challenges that come with being a Gen Z individual, right? A lot of generations were dealt the hand they were dealt, right? And there's nothing you could really do about it. But Gen Z in particular, think about it. So we're talking about people born between 1997 and 2012, right? Mm-hmm. People aged between 13 to 29 about today. So some of the numbers I dug into was interesting. So first off, Gen Z is the loneliest generation, which is sad. When they reported the highest feelings of loneliness compared to millennials and Gen X. Part of that is due to they're the heaviest social media usage generation.
2: Yeah.
0: Right.
2: I can see that. All the texting, Gen Zs don't really know how to communicate very well. And they have social anxiety and, you know.
1: Mm-hmm. I don't know how to describe it, but I think that actually has, like, I think that comes from, not now, this may sound
2: wild.
1: This may sound wild what I'm about to say, but uh-oh. I think that part of it is passed on from the millennials. Because I would say we were one of the first people on, like, the internet, like, with the Facebook and stuff like that. Because, like if you, like, I'm talking about Josh's and my, like, type of millennial, where it's, like, we're born in, like, the middle and the early, like, middle close to early 90s, like, or late. You were on that Facebook wave. You were on the Instagram when it started. So you started to feed into that social media age. And I think that's now the way I can say we differ is we are like both where we can adapt. We could talk to people in person.
2: Right.
1: But we are also online very much too.
0: Yeah.
1: Where it's like, you know, if you look on dating apps, you'll see a lot of millennials on there because they don't go out. They don't talk to people like that as well.
2: I get it. And that's the thing. I think millennials had a little bit more self-control and restraint when it came to social media. But now the Gen Zs have their desires just to be on social media and just to be text. Like, they can't stop.
1: Because as much as you joke about, like, the Gen Zers, there's a whole bunch of millennial TikTokers on there. I'm like, why are you 38 years old doing the latest TikTok dance?
2: This is what I look like in my 50s.
0: Yo, 1,000%. Millennials and Gen X parents, too. Melanie's talked about her millennial parents, right? And everything with that. So yeah, that is that's a great point by Corey, especially with social media. Like,
1: oh my god,
0: being so.
1: Just you just made me feel old by saying
0: yeah. I'm trying to
1: millennial parents. I'm like, I'm a millennial.
0: I'm trying to toe the edge right here, but yeah, I'm trying to avoid making anybody feel too old. I mean, it's tough. Shoot, I'm pushing 30 at this point, so you know, it is what it is.
1: But. One of us.
0: Yeah, soon enough, man. Oh. My point being, though, like, yeah, me and Corey were born in, we're 3 years apart, right? So we were, you know, both 90s babies. So we grew up where, you know, social media, the big digital boom didn't happen yet. So when we wanted to hang out, we would go to the park or play basketball on the blacktop or, you know, hit up the deli or, you know, hit up the diner or whatever.
2: Play handball. Like
0: recess even. So we had that natural face-to-face interaction. Mm. Nobody had to really tell us or force us to do that.
2: Right.
0: But Gen Z is the first generation. This is why I say you can only play the hands you're dealt. Gen Z, we are the very first generation to be born into the digital age, especially if you was born after the year 2000 or so. Like, you grew up, and by the time you was 10 years old, you got your first iPhone, maybe even earlier than that. You know what I mean? Social media was already there. Social media, Facebook launched in 2004, I think, 2006. Ooh. Twitter, same thing. MySpace, even before that.
2: Yeah.
0: I'm telling on myself with MySpace. I'm telling on myself with MySpace. But yeah, it was Gen Z is the first generation to really be born into the digital boom. Yeah, I see. I played that, but I didn't mean to play that. I'm sorry, y'all. I'm sorry to Gen Z, bro. I didn't mean to. It has its benefits, you know, very socially, social media savvy generation, right? Very digitally apt generation. But like Corey just said, the social struggles, especially with COVID during, like, a lot of Gen Z was in high school during the COVID pandemic, shutdown, quarantine. Yep. That's when you're supposed to like really refine those social skills, right? And the fact that that was just missed out on by so many.
2: Had prom online.
0: I'm not going to call nobody out. Yeah. Like, I'm not going to call nobody out, but yeah, I noticed. Yeah. I can see the mental, the cognitive stunting sometimes. Just sometimes. It's nothing crazy, but it's to be expected with that reality of Gen Z and just when y'all were born and when things happened. Digital age, COVID. Also, Gen Z, interesting thing I found here. They reported, Gen Z American individuals reported that they felt lonely at least once a month during their childhoods because Gen Z children reported the highest rates of single parent households, single family homes, which was, that was probably one of the most interesting things I researched in this piece. And it just all contributes to, and again, the title of the piece on the website, the Recess Bell website, Gen Z and the Loneliness Epidemic. That's really what it is. It's not that Gen Z wants to be lonely or doesn't have the skill to make friends or whatever. Nah, loneliness with the cards that Gen Z was dealt, it's literally interwoven into every part of their society or every part of their lives since childhood. If you really break it down from the single family homes growing up to the digital age, social media, to, you know, getting really involved with that, to the COVID. And COVID, the thing with COVID, while we were all shut down, the social media usage spiked. So if it was bad before with Gen Z, it got even worse with putting down the phones or the inability to. And then it carries on into the poor economy. Gen Z adults, and I'm feeling this as a Gen Z adult, oh my God, like the housing market, the economy, the gas prices, right? Yeah. Yo, worst generation to be a young adult ever. Let me not say that. I don't want to, because I know millennials and Gen X and even boomers are going to listen and be like, whoa, back in my day, we dealt with, chill out.
2: So we have millennials who dealt with 9/11, the rise of internet, MySpace and Facebook. Yes, you mentioned that. Now, Gen Z, smartphones, social media, COVID-19, kind of like the beginning stage, and then the Gen Alphas kind of ending into COVID, during their childhood and remote elementary school, and now AIs.
0: Yeah,
2: you know,
0: AI. Oof.
2: It's a lot of things going on.
0: Absolutely. Yeah, I didn't even bring up AI yet. We'll definitely get to that, but absolutely, every generation had their challenges, and I made sure to mention that in the piece. But Gen Z, very unique challenges. Like, even you, Nikki and Corey, you talked about, I think you both mentioned the vices that some of us have. Like, not the vices, because that's where I'm going, but some of the generational things. Like, Corey was the person that brought up how millennials just used to, you know, one thing about millennials, they're going to link up at a bar or a restaurant somewhere.
2: True story. Yeah.
0: Yeah. If there's one thing about millennials, like, all my millennial friends, it's not, oh, let's FaceTime. It's, yo, meet me at the bar at 8. That's what it is. And I do appreciate that.
2: I'm not going to lie. So, some millennials, they don't know anything about FaceTime.
0: Yeah.
2: Like, some of them.
0: Like the older side of millennials. Like, yes. 40. Yeah, for sure. I do appreciate that about millennials. One thing about millennials, they gonna link up and pull up on you. Gen X, before, they were the heaviest alcohol generation. Ooh. So they lived in the bottle, right? Gen X, for those that don't know, is the generation preceding millennials.
2: That's wild.
0: And when it comes to Gen Z, it's the digital vices. So you have the online phone vices. So the two major things is Corey never fails to bring up, even though he's a millennial. Gen Z really struggles with the online gambling wave now.
1: Millennials.
2: Is he calling you out?
1: Millennials. We passed the burden. Look, soon as FanDuel became legal in New York City, it was open season for everybody.
0: But that's my point. And going back to Nikki's point, too, and tying it together, that's the accessibility that Gen Z has. Like, anything you could ever want is at your fingertips.
2: Yeah.
0: So there's two major things I brought up in that article. It's the online gambling. Like, gambling was never that accessible before the iPhone. And then, obviously, it was legalized in New York in 2021. So it's the gambling, and then let's talk about that pornography real quick.
1: Josh, I want to ask you a question, right?
0: Yeah.
1: Okay,
0: yeah.
1: And this is involving Gen Z, right? When you said that Gen Z has so much access to everything, right? And I forgot who said this quote, but it was to the saying that kids these days should be more successful than ever because they have so much accessibility to multiple different avenues. If you want to be a DJ, all you got to do is type in how to be a DJ on YouTube, and you have these online, you have multiple online mentors that can help you and everything like that, even without, for free, basically. And do you feel as though that puts pressure on Gen Zers because of the fact that millennials are looking at them like, hey, you have all these opportunities to succeed, and then if you don't succeed, do you feel like that puts pressure on them, and then that causes some sort of like mental anguish where it's like they feel like they aren't living up to their capabilities?
0: That is a great point, yo. Okay, so we'll put a pause on my pornography mention, and we'll get to that. That's a great point, Corey. Like. That's an outstanding point, bro.
1: I'm gonna add that to the real. Listen,
2: you could look on YouTube for a lot of things. I mean, you could be a makeup artist. You could
1: learn how to paint a house.
2: You could actually learn how to cook for the people out there who don't know how to. Josh, you could be a person. You could be a personal trainer. I mean, you could do a lot. You could fix cars. Mm. You could be a plumber.
0: It's all you got. That Corey said it best. Like, all you got to do is type in a prompt and Gemini or ChatGPT or whatever.
2: Right.
0: Shout out Grok. if whatever you type it into is going to be like, oh, so here's what you do. And then it goes step by step and it's crazy. So Corey is right. That's why people look at Gen Z crazy, because it's like all of this opportunity, all of this accessibility. And what do you have for it? The highest unemployment rate of any generation of people in America right now. It's like, what are you doing? And it's what I brought up before, the struggles with kind of professionalism, and they're trying to like change the idea of it, Gen Z is, but it's being met with some resistance, i.e. the iced coffee to a job interview stuff. We're gonna circle back to that for sure.
1: But Josh, you get where I'm coming from like the mental aspect of it, where it's like, okay, so you know how like if you have a student, right, or like a kid who's a prodigy basically, right, had everything gifted to him, and then, you know, a couple of years later, they're struggling in life, and it's just like, what happened? It's just they feel as though that pressure got to them, you know?

0: college, and that's when the curve kind of flattens, right?
1: Mm-hmm.
0: That's when your talent compared to like hard work, that's when your talent mattered less and your work ethic mattered more.
1: Mm.
0: At that, yo, when Corey, Nikki, at that point, I was in hell. Cause I was like, damn, I just had every, not handed to me, but like I could just, I didn't have to do nothing. I would always excel. Now I gotta work and grind as much as everybody else because they have a better handle on work ethic. I never really learned that. So that's something I really like. The most depressed years of my life, I talk about it on TRB, was that time period because that was a tough adjustment. I was like, it wasn't, I'm not as smart as I think I am. It was more so, yeah, how naturally smart and gifted you are don't really matter at the deeper you get into adulthood.
1: You don't, yeah, the craziest thing is the way you just broke that down. I don't have that experience, but I know somebody who does, my nephew. My nephew, because, you know, I always tell you how good he is in sports, right?
0: Oh,
1: he's nice. he's from New York, right?
0: Mm.
1: So he played like Little League football out here. When he played Little League football out here, dominant. Goes to Rhode Island, dominant. Goes to Texas for like a couple of years, he's dominant. But then once he gets to high school, you know, oh, I'm not the starter. He's not the starter no more. It's like, oh, he's like fifth or sixth string. And then he doesn't start until this year. And then it's like at that point, it's to the point where it's like he literally in a span of I don't know how long, he lost his love for it because of the fact that he felt as though it was pressured on him to succeed and do all these great things. And then when it didn't happen, and it's just like, you know, I'm not as good as I thought I was. You know, I talk all of it, and it's just like, it's like, where do you go from there? And then he transitioned into track, and he found his lane, something that, you know, actually makes him happy. You know, it's no pressure on him. You feel me?
0: Yeah, another great point. It's, now that I'm thinking about it, when you grow up, and we brought up the single family households, but say you grow up with siblings.
1: Mm.
0: And so say I had three sisters growing up. So a lot of times in sibling groups, there's the black sheep.
1: Yeah.
0: Often. And then there's the prodigy, right?
1: Tell me what
0: unfortunately.
1: I know the black sheep in my family.
2: Oh, boy.
1: Technically, I got two.
0: Yeah, no names, right?
1: No names.
0: Yeah.
3: They'll mess around and made it personal.
0: Yeah.
1: But
0: yeah, I had the curse of being the prodigy, yo. So like whenever I felt like I wasn't pulling my weight in terms of my career, everyone was like, oh, is Joshua okay? Oh, no, he was supposed to take us out the hood. And I'm like, damn, yo, don't put all that pressure on me, bro. Like, I bleed the same blood as y'all. Like,
2: oh, no.
0: Yeah. Don't put all that pressure on
2: me, bro. Our savior.
0: He gonna get us out the hood for real. I'm just like, am I? I don't know. We'll see. I'll try my best.
2: Sounds like some identity struggles you guys are talking about.
0: Oh, yeah. And it's funny that, you know, Corey's a millennial. I'm Gen Z. But I feel like there's overlaps in every generation where there's consistency there. Again, I swear I'm not trying to play Gen Z. That was an accident again, I promise. But yeah, Gen Z, very interesting. I brought up the vices, online vices. I did want to circle back to that. There was so many. I'm not begging y'all to read it by any means, but the research was really interesting with Gen Z. And obviously the theme is the truth with Gen Z here. We're going to get down to the bottom of why Gen Z is getting slandered left and right. Gen Z, so you know what's funny? And Corey's talked about this too. A lot of younger people with Gen Z will brag about, oh, we don't drink alcohol as much. We don't smoke cigarettes. We don't do all that stuff at the same rate. But due to the digital vices, what you have is a lot of the, like I said, gambling is accessible. It's not really a great habit. And then, like I said, the pornography. It's interesting when it comes to that. So older generations had to, if they wanted some action, you know what I mean? If they wanted to feel something, right? They would, you know, have to meet people, talk to them.

0: go on dates, and then, you know, maybe whether it's casual or relationship, you know, yeah. You know, one, two, step, well, one, three step thing. One, two, three. Gen Z is struggling with that because pornography is so accessible, like gambling is too. It's just like, do I really want to head out and see Shorty tonight, or, you know, the Kleenex is in the corner over there? And it's kind of, if you're sensing a theme, it's like, yo, like Nikki, you said earlier, again, the accessibility is really, I hate to say it, when people call Gen Z lazy, that's one thing you can point to. Like, if you want, sex, you know, past relationships had to get it out the mud, and Gen Z and all and everybody in it, all we got to do is get a sign up for OnlyFans, and that's that. And then gambling, same thing. If you really wanted to gamble in past generations, you had to go all the way to a casino. And we live in New York. Like, you had to go all the way to, like, Yonkers. That's far away from Garden City, New York.
1: Yeah,
0: you feel me?
1: Yeah, I was like, I forgot. When I went to Vegas, and I was like, oh, so this is how you actually sports bet? You had to go down here and do it. I'm like, nah, I couldn't do this. I was like this. I see why nobody sports bet until FanDuel and all these, like, these sites came around.
0: You can cook up a parlay in 5 minutes, right, and then before you know it, you have a chance to win like $300.
1: Mm-hmm. Yep.
0: Putting together a 5-minute parlay. Like, that's incredible. It's also costly, though, because the same thing. Any vice you have, whether it's smoking, drinking, gambling, porn, whatever we're talking about, like we always talk about mental health, Nikki, too much of anything is not good.
2: It's not good, right. But sometimes you swap out these vices. So if you're saying, oh, I don't drink, I don't smoke, but social media, video games.
1: For me, example, y'all know me, I don't smoke or drink, right? Do you know what I do? Yeah. I eat a lot.
2: Yep, see, you got a food addiction. You just
1: eat a lot. I love food.
2: What's your favorite food?
1: Ooh. I'm a big back.
0: Yeah, we're entering big back territory right here.
1: I love everything. I love seafood, love shrimp, love crab legs, love lobster, love pizza, love hamburgers. No, I don't love hamburgers, I love cheeseburgers to be exact.
2: With bacon?
1: I can eat a cheeseburger with bacon, you know.
0: Oh, well, it's got it. The cheeseburger's got to have bacon.
1: No, it don't have that bacon, because sometimes that it throws it off. Like, if I was building, like, my favorite burger I had, like, as of recently, would have probably been either the one from Buffalo Wild Wings, it's like a jalapeno, like, spicy burger, or this burger, I think, from Shake Shack. It's like a truffle burger.
0: I know exactly. My big back ass know exactly what you're talking about. Yup.
2: Keep preaching, Pastor.
0: Keep preaching.
1: Hey, yo, I was looking at a burger spot in Baldwin today that I'm gonna try out later. I don't know when, but I'm gonna try it out. It's like a grilled cheeseburger, if that makes sense.
2: A grilled cheeseburger.
1: Yes, they turn the buns inside out, put some cheese there, a burger, some sauce. I'm gonna try it.
2: You ever had pizza fries?
1: No, I've never had pizza fries. I had chili fries. I mean, not chili fries. What is it? It's like cheese, bacon, and all that other stuff from Checkers.
2: Yeah, I learned about cheese pizza recently.
1: What is pizza fries?
2: Pizza fries. Yeah, sorry. It's like French
0: pizza
2: fries.
0: Pizza fries?
2: Yeah, pizza fries.
0: Oh, nah.
1: I ain't never heard of this.
0: I am intrigued. Please continue.
2: So it's the okay. You got to lay out this pan. You put the French fries down at the bottom. Now they should be a little done.
1: So wait,
2: just a little bit.
1: Let's see. They're actual fries?
2: Yeah, it's French fries.
1: You know what I thought pizza fries was? You take pizza and you cut it into like fries. Oh, now I gotta know what this is. So you said you lay them on the bottom and then it makes it a little hard.
2: Yeah, and then you know how you already got the pizza cheese and the pepperoni or whatever toppings you want?
1: Mm-hmm.
2: You just slide the cheese and the sauce right on top of the French fries.
1: Mmm.
2: I just know it's bad for you. I just know it's bad for you.
1: Where would one acquire these pizza fries?
0: So he can warn people not to go there to risk a heart disease. Yes.
2: I just found out how to make it off TikTok.
1: I'm gonna go type. I'm gonna do some research purposes. I'm gonna do some research after the show.
0: Yeah, hit up Gemini. Get your Gen Z on and look it up AI wise. Look at step by step how to make it.
2: TikTok is got some recipes on there.
1: Soon we gonna be like Wally. gonna be on a big ship in a chair. Hey Grok, bring me pizza fries.
0: The fact is Corey's not wrong. There's a lot of concerns about where AI's headed, right? Yeah. So that's one of them. They're like, I don't know.
1: A second, that's a Gen Z and a what's that the Gen Z? Gen Alpha?
0: Oh, they're cooked. I'm
2: sorry. Oh, yeah, they're
0: no,
2: done.
0: Yeah, no,
2: they're done.
0: I hate to be, I know we're talking about mental health and we're trying to be patient and like discuss it out in the open so people can feel seen and heard and whatnot. With that being said, I have zero faith in Gen Alpha. Yeah. I'll just say it right here.
1: Why is it always the next generation? It's like, they don't have a disdain, but it's like, I don't know about that next generation. Like, even, can I be honest with you? I was like, I was one of those kids that, I wasn't one of those kids, but everybody knows, like, adults used to, when you got out of school, like, if you was walking past people's houses, they made sure you didn't step on their lawn. They made sure you was, like, they was watchful of the kids getting out of school, right, if you lived near the school. I didn't realize it, but I became one of them old people who was like, yo, stay away from my car. Walk away. Like, I'm watching these kids get out of school, and I'm like, stay away from my house. Keep going that way. I don't want none of
0: that. Stay off my lawn.
1: Yes.
2: Stay off my lawn.
1: I really became one of those old people who's like, stay off my lawn. And it's like, because when the school gets out, right, I try my hardest to avoid being outside when it hit that time. Because the traffic is stupid. The traffic is stupid when it comes to getting out and go. So you can't even go nowhere for like 30 minutes. So I'm like, just leave. I was like, I just go to sleep during that time.
0: I can't lie, Corey. I do agree with what you're saying. I'd be having, because where I live out here in Brooklyn, I live like, I'm like triangulated between three schools.
1: Mm-hmm.
0: I'm like, oh, I got to avoid these YNs before I go to work. Oh, hell no. Hell no. They gonna try to like steal my catalytic converter or something. Nah, I can't have that. Yeah, that is. I'm very much a get off my lawn person. But yeah, that's Gen Z. That's millennials and Gen Z's relationship. I'm sure millennials were saying the same thing about Gen Z.
2: Of course.
1: Yeah, Gen Z is gonna say that same thing about Gen Alpha. I already know some Gen Z is probably looking at Gen Alpha like, no, I don't trust that. I don't trust that.
0: Hey, I sure am.
1: Stay away from me. They be clutching their bags when them little YN's around.
2: Gen Alpha, Gen Beta, Gen Gamma, Gen Delta. Is it all gonna be bad?
1: Wait, is that really the next ones?
2: Yeah.
1: Oh no. you already know the newest model after Alpha?
0: You don't want to be in Generation Beta. The jokes write themselves.
2: No,
1: I'm being dead serious. Is there really a generation called Generation Beta?
2: Yeah.
0: There's gonna be a Generation Beta.
2: It's right
0: bro.
2: After yeah. Gen Alpha. The Gen Beta is 2025 to 2039.
1: So are you saying that technically there will be somebody who's a male, be a beta male?
2: He gonna be a beta. beta. No. It's just gonna be worse.
0: Generation Beta is the demographic group of people born from 2025 to 2039.
2: I can't. I don't even know what to say about that.
0: Yeah, well, you know, ain't no betas listening to TRB. We just had a very alpha conversation about Gen Z. Now, we will circle back to that at points during hour number two. If you know TRBOA, we are a two-hour platform. We are a two-hour show. The platform, the Recess Bell, is definitely something you want to check out on the website, TheRecessBell.com. As well as our social media, The Recess Bell, on pretty much all platforms. We will call it quits for hour number one. And like I said, the theme for tonight, Gen Z, what's really the truth, right? Gen Z be catching a lot of slander. Why can't we bring our iced coffee to the interview? I just want to sip on my iced caramel latte with whipped cream during my interview. I want to drink my diabetes drink during my interview. Listen. we going to set the record straight on all of that. Also coming up, NFL talk, Nikki's Jets, Corey's New York Giants.
2: Don't trash talk me like that.
0: Yeah, I don't appreciate Corey's it. Giants.
1: Gonna talk about heartbreak now.
0: My New Orleans Saints.
1: Oh, no. I missed the shucking and jiving.
0: Oh, nah. I'm gonna get your ass back for that when we come back.
1: Hey, wait, his last name is Shuck.
0: Yeah, all right, man. All right, you know what you're doing. The Recess Bell on air. We'll be back after this. You're on the Voice of Nassau Community College, 90.3 WHBC.

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0: for the New York Knicks. I'm telling you, I'm not well, right? Y'all know this. Mm-hmm. I'm not a man.
1: That's not, I agree.
2: Yeah.
0: No,
2: yeah.
0: Everyone knows I'm not a mentally healthy person. I'm insane. Yeah, in my own head. Private conversations in my own head. By the voices, right? I'm not well. So when I'm watching the Knicks in their preseason game, not even at the Garden, at a preseason game on my TV. Yeah, Cat! Yeah, bully them boys down low. There we go, Jalen! Knicks at 26. I'm not, people are looking at me in my own house like, what's wrong with you? Like, they know it's not even no big stakes right now. But that's how hyped up I am. Mm. This is the year. If they don't get it done this year, I don't know. Like, Celtics is out. Tatum's hurt. Pacers are out. No more devil magic.
2: Yo.
0: No more devil magic from the Pacers.
1: Oh my
0: the
1: gosh.
0: East is clear. The Knicks have a wide open lane. Yo, Corey. Corey, you there?
3: Yeah, I'm here. Yep.
0: What they call that? What the kids call that? An aura gamble?
3: Yeah.
0: That was a crazy aura gamble. I just felt it. I called my shot. Knicks in 26. Like, the East was open. And I just felt it. I stamped it.
3: You're
0: I made the guarantee.
3: Josh, ever since
0: ever since then,
3: I'm starting to question something. Like, did we get Nalary? Did we sacrifice everything else?
0: I knew you was gonna go there. That's exactly where we gonna go, Corey. So put a bookmark in that. Welcome to hour number two of the Recess Bell. On air, we are here, blessed to be here on the Voice of Nassau Community College, 90.3 WHPC. It is your host, Joshua Umahi.
4: You 36.
0: No, I'm 29. I'm joined by Corey David and Nikki Marie, the wonderful Nikki Marie, joining us in studio for the first time in a long time.
5: We back, baby.
0: Yeah.
6: We did
5: Some of us.
6: We did it! Oh my God, we did it.
0: Yes. We did it, Nick. We did it.
5: Some of us are back.
0: Yeah, sorry, Eric, Melanie, and Lay wanted to be fake and not welcome me back to the program.
5: I was so excited. I was like, yeah, we about to throw it down and have a good old party.
0: Yeah. That's why we slandering Gen Z when they're not here.
5: Oh, God.
0: Talking about them behind their back.
5: Woo. That's you. I'm not getting involved. I'm not getting involved.
0: No. Never. Once again, Joshua Umahi joined by Corey David, Nikki Marie, and we talked about, of course, the theme of the show, Gen Z, as part of our Suicide Prevention Awareness Month campaign throughout the month of September. The Recess Bell has posted 3 articles to the recessbell.com discussing suicide prevention. The first one covered support systems. The second one covered neurodivergent masking, autistic masking, ADHD masking. Putting on a performance to hide your symptoms from the public so you don't get bullied. Sorry. And then there was the last one, the final one that we posted yesterday on the recessbell.com titled Gen Z and the Loneliness Epidemic. And during our number one, we discussed, that was a great conversation, by the way, on Gen Z. So give ourselves a round of applause and pat ourselves on the back.
5: Woo!
0: Outstanding. Yeah. We love us some us over here on TRB, man. So, in case you missed it, you can just head over to the Recess Bell podcast feed, wherever you get your podcasts. We post every show, every hour of every show, every week to the podcast feed. So there ain't no excuse. All right. Check it out after you're done listening to us, though.
5: Of course. Of course.
0: Yes. Just wanted to reemphasize that. But Gen Z from, growing up in the most single family households by a generation ever, really. Growing up in the most digital social media era ever, growing up with the accessibility of gambling and Instagram, and Instagram, I think, just settled a class action lawsuit on the peddling. How do I want to say this? Unhealthy habits in their app to the youth.
5: Mm.
0: Like body image, body dysmorphia, food. Yeah. So they had all of that. They were kind of feeding into that. And they, I think they just settled a big class action lawsuit, like millions of dollars on that. So, yeah, there are a lot of poor cards that Gen Z was dealt. Gen Z, Millennial, Gen X, Boomers, Gen Alpha even, all sitting at the poker table. You pick up your hand. This is a trash hand, yo. Like these hands we got dealt. But then like Corey said, and Nikki said, the beauty is in the eye of the beholder, right? It's right like when on. You're playing spades and you pick up your deck and it's like, at first glance, it's like, I don't know, but you look at it a little more and you see how everyone else's cards play out. It's like, wait a minute, I can make something shake with this. Hold up. Wait a minute. And then before you know it, you and your partner won that hand.
5: I don't think Corey knows how to play spades.
0: Oh, no, we're doing this.
1: Hey, yo!
0: Corey, have you learned how to play spades yet?
3: I have not.
0: There's still time.
3: Oh, guess what? You know what I'm going to do? I'm going to take a lesson out of the Gen Z book, and I'm going to just YouTube it. And I got to make sure I find certain content creators who give me the game in only the way that I know certain people would give me the game.
5: Yes, yes.
3: Because you just can't type in how to play spades and just take anybody's tutorial.
5: Well, yeah, that's true.
3: You got to go to the right. You got to go to the right people.
5: That's true. Yeah, that's true.
0: They're gonna have you looking crazy at the table.
3: Yeah.
0: Post cookout, you're gonna be looking crazy. Like, who taught you how to play? Yeah, you don't want that. You got to make sure you definitely find the right. That's what I love about this generation. The content creation. I think we all have a favorite content creator. You know, as the Recess Bell is the network for creatives. Let's low key, real quick, before we move on to the NFL, because we got to talk about football.
5: Oh, of course.
0: Before you do that, I want to shout out our favorite like, say we go home tonight, we tired, we like, yo, let me just eat dinner to YouTube real quick. Because that's another thing with Gen Z, screen addictions. We can't do anything without turning on YouTube or the TV or something.
5: That's true.
0: Yeah. So what content creator are you putting on the YouTube?
3: Ooh, I'm
5: more of on Instagram.
3: So like it has to be does it have to? Could it be just for me?
0: Anything.
3: For me, I follow I watch mostly a lot of this group called Self Made. It's these group of guys who talk about wrestling and stuff like that. And it's they talk about it in the funniest way. Only certain people know how to do it. And I also follow this page on YouTube called Showroom LA. It just talks about fashion and clothes and stuff.
5: That was a twist for me. I didn't think you were going that way. But I at the end of the night, I really like to just laugh. And so I like to follow Tony Baker because he... between the animals and just his sense of humor. And sometimes he also has a positive message with each one of these videos.
3: So question, if you follow Tony Baker, then I'll assume that you watch Kevin on Stage.
5: Just I do sometimes. But it's so crazy how they just became these popular overnight sensations. And I mean, they've been doing their thing for a while, but their content on Instagram really put them out there. I could say the same thing about Jess Hilarious. She actually, was posting stuff.
0: Shout out Jess Hilarious.
5: Yeah. She was posting stuff, and I had the pleasure of meeting her a couple months ago. But yeah, I do enjoy a laugh before I go to bed.
0: I had to hold back a giggle while you were saying. Not, I wasn't laughing at you. I just thought of my creator of choice.
5: Uh-oh.
0: Corey knows him well. Because I like the dark humor.
3: But it's gotta be. I know who you are. One second. I'm looking at does the name start with a T?
0: Yup.
3: Does it end with S?
0: Yup.
3: Is it Trey Rags?
0: Shout out my boy Trey Rags.
5: What?
3: I knew it.
0: Yo, I'm sorry. So Nikki, let me just describe this guy to you, man. He does the same way Drewski does skits. He does skits, but in his own way.
3: I'll put it in this way. He's Drewski, but if Drewski didn't have corporate sponsors.
0: He's evil Drewski.
3: He's evil Drewski.
5: Ooh.
3: His humor is so funny. Like, I am not gonna lie, this one joke that he made about a certain time period where, you know, black and brown people weren't in the best of situations. That I was like, dog, I can't believe you made a joke about that, and it would be funny.
0: That's the thing. Like, I like the type of humor where, like, the person through the screen says what I'm thinking but can't say out loud.
3: Mm. Did you see the one where he was, like, on the toilet and it was, like, robbers robbing the house? And it's just like, what would you do?
5: What were you doing?
3: And it's like, he was on the toilet. He's like, you know, like, his kid and his wife are getting kidnapped. He's like, when I get off this toilet, it's like, man, shut up with your...
0: Corey, when I tell you, that's actually one of my greatest fears in life. Like, I had a nightmare about that once. Like, I'm just on the toilet, and then somebody just breaks in. It's like, oh, now, really? You had to go now.
5: Now,
0: can't come back in 10 minutes.
5: Now.
0: Crazy, but yeah, this is Trey Rags right here. This is one of my favorite drops of all time.
4: Oh man,
3: yo, one second. Do you remember? You remember that running bit of that where it's like, you know, when it's like he wearing like the red shirt and that dude would just come out of nowhere and just hit somebody.
0: Yup. Yep.
4: Oh man.
0: See, his humor is like the Recess Bell's humor. Like, we're gonna touch whatever topic we want, and we don't care what you got to say about it, cause you're gonna laugh regardless. Like, it's funny. I like, people be like, oh, you know, the Recess Bell. I haven't heard this directly, so I'm just, you know, making things up. That's what I do. I'm a liar.
5: Liar, pants on fire.
0: Yeah, that's me. So I'll be like, you know, or I'll hear things like, oh, the Recess Bell be talking about this, that, and the third. They be talking about politics. They don't know what they're talking about. And I'm just like, did you laugh, though?
5: Right.
0: If you laughed, then we did our job, all right?
3: Yeah, I want to have one day I'm going to have like a subject that I want to bring up. Because I want to do a case study on somebody.
5: Mr. Beast.
0: A case study on somebody. Yes. Who do you want to investigate on our program?
3: I want to do a case study on Brittany Griner.
5: Oh.
3: Do you know why? Because.
0: Do I want to know why?
3: No. She's one of the few people that I could say that a woman who has gone through a male's experience, like from like, I'm talking about from baby mama drama, to now her ex-wife is trying to get financial support. I want to see her perspective, how she deals with this, because it's like, she's one of the few people who I can honestly say has gone through things that a male has gone through in life.
0: Been to prison.
3: Yo, had it, and then had somebody who held you down,
5: right?
3: And then you left them.
0: She really sped ran the male experience. I will agree with that.
5: Had to be a reason. Just saying.
0: There's always a reason.
3: Time out. The only, you know, it'll be like the full circle moment
5: if they got back together.
3: No. What's that Kanye West line? Soon as he get home, he leave for what? If we find out that Brittany Griner like snow, I ain't going front. She completed the cycle.
5: And then you really gonna try to keep it.
0: As I always say, every Wednesday on TRB is White Girl Wednesday. Can I get an amen? No.
5: Okay, no.
0: No, it's like, nah, we love white. This is a white woman friendly show. You feel me?
3: Shout out to BG, man. One of the best WNBA players of all time.
0: All time.
5: With a knee injury. Absolutely. Right now.
3: Huh? Yeah.
5: With a knee injury.
3: Well, I think she's transitioning into coaching.
5: So. It seems like everybody has some
0: transitioning into what?
3: Coaching.
0: Sorry.
3: What?
0: You know what that was, Corey?
3: What?
4: Oh, man.
0: I tapped into my Trey Rags real fast. I didn't mean to do that. That's my fault.
3: No, she's transitioning to coaching, most likely.
0: Okay, transitioning into coaching.
5: Sure.
0: Coaching. Cool.
5: Sure.
0: Cool.
3: Yeah. I think right now she's working in the scouting department for the Connecticut Sun. And I think low-key she's like what Bill Russell was back in the day. She's a player coach right now.
5: Player.
3: Like, she's a coach. She's a player. Like, technically on an active role. But she's more of a coach now. She's not as
0: I will say, Corey, you said scouting department with the WNBA. With the way the WNBA be moving, we have to make sure that don't mean nothing else.
3: Well, we know who's an elite scout. You know who's elite scout, scouter in the WNBA. Shout out to Nelissa Smith.
0: Absolutely. Like, all these players dating players. That's this. The WNBA is so fascinating because that is the only professional sports league where that happens.
3: Yo, come on, come on.
0: Teammates dating teammates, players dating rival team players.
3: Yo, Josh, tell me why Deja Kelly, she just got put onto the developmental contract for the Dallas Wings, and they said, yo, pay, yo, AZ, you better watch your girl. Yeah. Everybody kept saying, Miss Sneaky Link just joined the team.
0: It's really a crazy reality over there. Like, imagine, like,
3: and I love it.
0: I don't know.
3: And I love it. I love it. I love all of it.
0: Imagine, like, in the NFL, imagine, like, Jackson Dart and Geno Smith dating. Like, that's just the WNBA is the only league where that happens.
5: Wait, what?
3: Why you say two rival teams? Why you didn't say teammates? Why didn't you say teammates?
5: And you said they're dating.
0: Yeah, it's like that's what they do in the WNBA. So imagine other sports doing that. Like LeBron James dating, I don't know, Jaylen Brown. Like, yeah, they're on the same team. Let's get together. Like, the WNBA is the only league where that happens, at least outwardly.
3: I just want to point out, I said, ew, but I was talking about the fact that you were saying that to about two different teams.
0: Yeah, no, yeah. No, Corey, we know you're an ally, bro. You don't got to prove it to us.
3: Brother, I'm not trying to get canceled out here. I want to prove that I'm an ally.
5: Brother,
0: yeah, we all trying to get jobs out here, so we got to know total line.
3: Yes. But nah, we just went through so much that I was like, wait, what was our starting point?
0: Yeah, let's shift to, first hour was the Gen Z hour, right, in terms of tonight. This hour is the sports hour. No sports report tonight. Check the podcast feed for that. Maybe I'll post something for y'all, a little something for y'all. But yes, super producer Nikki.
5: Drop the beat.
0: Yeah. Drop it. Ah! Ah! Absolutely. Let's get it.
3: I wish I could do the drop like how Eric be doing it. Like,
0: it's a football Wednesday. Let's go around the NFL week number two. What a week. You know what's funny? And we mentioned it during the start of the show. NFL is truly a week-to-week league. So many teams that were riding high week one got humbled week two, and then vice versa, right? Teams that had a great win week one, week two, you know, just disappointment. Or the other way around, like, you know, tough loss week one, great win week two. You won, right? Let's start. Nikki's New York Jets.
5: We'll be talking smack. Don't talk smack.
0: What happened to the Jets, Nikki? Now, if you look at the stats, Corey, because me and Corey are the stats people, right?
5: Yeah, you
0: if
5: do
0: you
5: that.
0: Look at the stats, the Jets outpassed the Packers. They outgained the Packers. They outrushed the Packers. They had more average yards per play than the Packers. They had more first downs than the Packers. They had less penalties than the Packers. They ran 22 more plays than the Packers, but they lost to the Packers.
5: Damn! Nikki, that's because the Packers were packing. The Packers were packing, and Geno Smith was sacking.
0: Okay, bars. Okay, bars. I didn't know where you was going with that.
3: That was bars. Yeah. I can't it was fly.
0: Yeah, very tough loss. Jets lose to the Packers 20-17 in overtime. So the Jets' first loss of the season. Great win week one, but came crashing down due to questionable coaching decisions by Aaron Glenn.
3: Yeah, everybody's saying, yo, the Jets should have easily won this game. All they had to do was run the ball.
5: Really? Yeah, pretty much. It was theirs. I turned away for a second, and then boom. Yeah. Packers was at 20. I'm like, wait, Hold up.
0: I wanted to walk through the TV and be like, I know Breece Hall didn't have the best game stats-wise, but hi, Aaron Glenn. This is Breece Hall. He's on your football team. Would you like to use him? Use him more creatively? Like, what are we doing?
5: Yeah.
0: You know he can run the ball and catch the ball, right? He actually led the Jets in passing yards or receiving yards this game, but yeah. And then the short yardage. First off, the Jets in short yardage, you got this big kid, Braylon Allen. He scored a touchdown on Sunday, but he's a big dude, like 6'4". What we talking, like 250, Corey? Mm-hmm. Like, big guy. He had that one touchdown. He got stuffed on like three short yardage situations. I'm like, so you that big for nothing? Pause. Like, what's going on?
3: That's crazy.
5: Some people are saying that the coach should have actually called the timeout before overtime.
0: Yeah.
5: I'm not sure.
0: So what happened was, you're absolutely right, Nikki. So what happened was the Jets, they stopped the Packers on third down and the clock was about 50 seconds. The Jets could have taken a timeout to stop the clock at around 45 seconds and get the ball punted to them from midfield. Now, it's still unlikely they would have came away with points. It was a rainy day. You would have had to pass your way down the field, but at least give your team the opportunity to try.
5: Right.
0: Instead of just, oh, we're going to tuck our tails and go to overtime. Like, I didn't like that. Like, so many teams in the NFL, like, they don't play to win. They play not to lose. And I feel like that always backfires. And unfortunately, we saw it with the Jets on Sunday. Very tough loss. Speaking of tough losses in more ways than one, you know, when I say the NFL is a week-to-week league morale-wise, the New York Giants are the case study for that.
3: Why we got to do this?
0: I'm sorry, bro. Listen, man.
3: No.
0: Now, the Giants had a phenomenal win in week one. Sunday night football. Everybody was glued to their TV to watch them out-physical, outplay the Dallas Cowboys, right? America's team. What a performance. Jackson Dart, 3 touchdowns, really burst onto the scene like household name. If you perform, on Sunday night football, you stamped. Like, you a primetime player. So the Giants had another primetime game against the Super Bowl favorite in the Los Angeles Rams, and I'm locked into this game. I'm like, oh, Giants Rams is gonna be a great game. I actually picked the New York Giants to win.
5: Wow.
0: On Monday night,
5: look at you.
0: And then it all came crashing down. Like, the first drive of the game, right from the outset, Jackson Dart got high load on a hit. Both tackles, Andrew Thomas and Jermaine Illuminor, allowed pressure. Jackson Dart dropped back deep in the pocket. The pressure got to him. Got hit high, got hit low, and the low hit was a disastrous one because he got his knee messed up. It was thought that he had a sprained MCL, Corey, and that's what we kind of led into. We left the game, the Giants losing 28-6. We left the game talking about, oh, you know, tough loss, but Jackson Dart should be back. I mean, it wasn't the worst case scenario. Whenever you talk about a knee injury, like knee ligaments, you're like,
5: yeah,
0: ooh, you're thinking the worst. But it looked good. Like, Jackson Dart was standing on the sideline, all good, da-da-da-da-da. Like, I'm going to be back I was reading lips. Like, oh, I'm going to be back, no worries. Then comes the MRI today.
5: Yeah.
0: New York Giants quarterback Jackson Dart's knee injury is, after further imaging, it appears to be more serious than it was originally looking like. And he may be out for the season.
5: Yeah.
7: What do you mean by that?
0: Yeah, the season. Out for the season. Damn.
5: Yeah.
0: Now, Corey, I really hate that I had to take you down.
5: Yeah,
0: that trauma.
5: Corey's not doing well. He's not doing well.
0: Yeah. Corey, what's your morale like from a Giants game? The high of week one, that win, that great win versus Dallas, to not even losing the game uncompetitively last night, but losing not even Jackson Dart. Malik Nabers got hurt. Andrew Thomas got hurt. Brian Burke got hurt. A lot of injuries on Monday night.
3: It sucks because, like, you know, I thought we had a solid team this year. I thought we had a real solid team. We brought Odell back for this.
5: Well, what about the quarterback now, Winston?
3: He
5: any good?
3: he's a good guy to have in the locker room. Somebody to lift your spirits. He's never meant to start. He's that guy that like a hype man on the bench. We just give him money to be a hype man.
0: He's the mascot.
3: Yes, he's never supposed to actually get in the game. and then you got people who like, yo. Now you know, Josh, you know what team I like. You know who I like root for that want to succeed as a quarterback sometimes, right?
0: Who would that be, Corey?
3: Lamar Jackson, right? So I know Harbaugh very well. Mm-hmm. Why does this curse of injuries follow this man like a plague? Last year, half the Ravens was injured. This year, everybody's getting injured on the Giants. Like, come on, dog. And his team.
0: I don't want to recklessly speculate, Corey, but everyone talked about the Giants, especially after their Week 1 win. Like, oh, they ran such a physical training camp. They were ready for the challenge. I mean, I don't know. I don't know how these things work physically wise, but maybe there's a tie. Maybe there isn't. But
3: I mean, yeah. Zay Flowers said something to that correlation on a podcast in the offseason. How, you know, they felt that their body was breaking down because they would be running things that you're only supposed to be running in the offseason, midseason. But I digress.
0: What we said earlier, too much of anything ain't good.
3: Mm-hmm. But we can't even punt the season for like an Arch Manning because Jackson Dart is still going to come back. But then we don't even know if we still have faith in him because this is like multiple years injured already. And then you got to figure that as bad as we might be, Atlanta might be as bad.
0: Oh, let's go. Corey, you've read my mind, bro.
3: I mean, like, no, I'm like, you got so many bad teams. Like, it's like, it's not fair.
5: Too bad the Giants don't have Russell Wilson anymore.
3: Well, we might need him. Hey, how much would it be to get you out that booth, my boy?
5: Yeah.
3: As Mike Tyson would say, sign the contract, big boy. Try to sign the contract.
0: Call up Russell Wilson. Tell him to cut off that yee ass haircut he got on NFL on CBS.
3: He having too much fun.
5: Nah, he's good, and he got baby number 5 with Sierra. He's chilling. He's good.
3: And then you got people saying we need to trade for 9 down there in Minnesota. You got people who saying that we should go get Anthony Richardson. The one that don't make the sense to me is some people like, we need to go get Shador. I'm like, leave Shador in Cleveland with what he got going on.
0: Yeah, let's give Jameis Winston one more week under those circumstances. Because none of the quarterbacks Corey listed are any good.
3: Somebody pointed out to me, yesterday was the best chance of a Jameis Winston win. Because the best shot Jameis Winston has as a chance of winning a game for you is when people know he's not going to be playing. When they know he is going to be playing, it's that much worse. So at least you had the surprise element yesterday, and even that didn't work. That pick in the end zone when he was trying to pass to Malik Neighbors, oh my God, that was atrocious.
0: We'll see how the Giants do next week. They welcome back an old friend, Corey. Brian Daboll, offensive coordinator for the Tennessee Titans. They are 0-2. Tough loss versus the Philadelphia Eagles. They're coming to MetLife on Sunday.
3: I'm trying to think. I want to say something, but I don't know if I can say it on the air.
0: Uh-oh. Well, if you have to think about
3: Can I say that word that starts with an A?
0: Ass?
3: Okay. Okay, yeah, I just wanted to know. Yes, it's going to be a battle of ass versus ass, basically.
0: Oh, ass versus booty.
3: Yes.
5: Booty cheek.
3: Because both teams are horrible. Both teams are horrible. But I think that if the Titans can't beat the Giants in the state that they currently are in, then yeah, I don't have no hope for you. But the thing about it is our defense was actually producing a little bit.
0: Yes.
3: And it's just like after a while, you can't keep that going on when the offense keeps giving the ball back. Eventually they can't do it for that long. Is we had forced 2 turnovers. We had a shot. And if Jackson would have been playing, we would have won.
5: Maybe.
3: And I've seen people like this. I've seen people like, everything that a certain person touches or endorses goes to hell, basically. And you know who that person is.
0: Oh, man. We're getting political.
3: Yo, notice that Jackson Dart get injured. A certain Philadelphia Eagles running back ain't been the same since.
0: Yeah, the Oval Office meeting.
3: No. Yeah, he almost ruined it for the Knicks. Like, no, stay away from sports.
0: You know, we just talked about the the Giants and Jets. So there's a conspiracy going around with the Knicks winning the finals, right? Mm-hmm. You know, first championship in 53 years and all that. There's a conspiracy on New York sports Twitter that the Knicks sacrificed all the other teams, professional sports teams, to win the championship, and that everyone's cursed. The Jets, Giants, Mets, obviously, the Yankees might miss Aaron Judge for the playoffs. All of us, Knicks might have sacrificed. Liberty have been very inconsistent. Knicks might have just sacrificed everybody else.
3: But if you ask me, would you do it all over again if you knew what was going to happen? Yes, I would still do it all over again. Yeah.
0: What I do it over again?
3: Yes, I would. that playoff run and championship was everything to me.
0: Would you rather, for the next 5 years, right, Corey? Would you have one more Knicks championship and no Giants playoff appearances, or two Giants Super Bowls and no playoff finishes for the Knicks?
3: Give me more Knicks championships, because I've lived through two.
5: Yeah,
3: I've lived through two Super Bowl championships. So that's more than Dallas Cowboys fans can say.
0: Damn. Talking about Eric when his back is turned, when he's not in the room. Damn.
5: Backstabber. Yep.
0: We'll get to the Cowboys in a moment, but Corey did bring up the Atlanta Falcons.
3: Oh, that's hard. That's a horrible situation.
0: Stinky smelly.
3: Cam Newton little brother was on I forgot it was on Twitter. I seen the video. He was like, "Hey, do y'all need his number? Do y'all need his number? I got his number. Cause this is bad."
0: Bryce Young is the owner of the Atlanta Falcons. I'm gonna update his Wikipedia page so it says that. No worries. I'm gonna make sure it says that for sure.
5: Bryce Young. That reminds me of that video that I had asked Corey if the Atlanta Falcons ever won a Super Bowl, and he was kind of stuck.
0: You know they ain't win no Super Bowl. Stop it. Stop it. It ain't never going to happen neither. They was up 28-3. If you can't win when you're up 28-3, it's never going to happen for you. It's just not. All right, it's over.
5: That's right. Yeah.
0: Falcons lost 34-3 to the Carolina Panthers. Bryce Young, 287 yards passing, 3 touchdowns. Cooper Rush, booty sucks. That's what I call him. 10 of 17, 86 yards, 2 picks. Wasting Bijan Robinson, wasting Drake London, wasting Kyle Pitts, just wasted talent on the Atlanta Falcons. And guess who loves every part of it? Your boy. Because my New Orleans Saints went to Baltimore, like Corey said, and took down one of the AFC favorites, the Baltimore Ravens. This was fascinating.
3: Y'all was not supposed to win that game.
0: Yeah. So the Saints won 24-17. They again, for the second straight week, stormed back with a huge fourth quarter, outscoring the Ravens in this one 15-0 in the fourth quarter. Tyler Shuck turned it on late. 252 yards, 1 touchdown passing, 1 touchdown rushing. He had to go ahead rush touchdown from 1 yard out. Controversial, but he also got his face mask ripped off and his neck snapped sideways. So maybe the refs
3: didn't favor. They didn't call it. Did the ball break the plane? No, it did not. See, the refs are always cheating for these Saints.
5: Well, the Saints did win one Super Bowl. Yeah, the Falcons have not.
3: They did, and they've been cheating for them ever since.
0: Corey just said the most disgusting comment. I'm not even going to dignify that
3: every time.
0: Response.
3: Every time the Saints should lose, the refs are always saving them.
0: You about to make me raise my voice, dog. This is rage bait. He's trying to rage bait me, Nikki. That's what he's trying to do.
5: I see it in his eyes. He's coming for you.
0: It's not gonna work this time. I don't know
3: what you're talking about. I'm just keeping it honest. Like, dog, you know that the Ravens should have won that game.
0: Shoulda, woulda, coulda, but they ain't.
3: Oh, you just shucking and jiving.
0: You know what? Yes, Corey. I'm shucking and jiving.
3: Yeah, you know, shucking and jiving. Can I just say something? You know what's the sad part is? Not the sad part. You somehow lucked into having the best quarterback from that draft. Yeah. When everybody clowned, they said Cam Ward, Shador, all these guys were better. And it turned out that Tyler Shuck would be the guy who's the best quarterback.
0: Yep. Who getting shucked tonight? Y'all getting shucked too.
3: Yo, I ain't gonna hold you. You know that post you had in the chat where it's like with the You did all right, boy. I was gonna steal that and put Jackson Dart face on it when we beat the Rams yesterday, and I was like, I couldn't do it. I was like, he got injured. I was like, nah, dog.
0: Pat on the back. You white boy. You white.
3: I ain't gonna lie. And then one of the dudes who I'll be talking to is the Saints fans, like another kid. Yo, tell me why they all gloat in the fact, like I was talking to like somebody who's a Philadelphia Eagles fan and a Saint and somebody else who's a Saints fan. I was like, watch what's gonna happen. This is karma gonna come around.

0: He wore ankle socks. Yes.
1: First off, by the way, there's nothing wrong with ankle socks. There's nothing wrong with ankle socks, bro. I'll say that.
0: Why are you running back trying to steal people's names as well? His name is Trevor. His name is Etienne. Why are you trying to change it to Etienne?
1: Before Corey goes any further, let's move on. So, other scores around the NFL. The Bengals defeated the Texans 20-6. Bengals 2-0. Texans 0-2. The Eagles defeated the Tennessee Titans 24-20. Clutch performance from Jalen Hurts. Go ahead touchdown with a few seconds left. The Browns have defeated the Buccaneers. I'm sorry. The Cleveland Browns defeated the Tampa Bay Buccaneers. Deshaun Watson got his first win of the season. So a shout out to Nasty Man.
2: Duck if you buck.
1: Mm-hmm. The Minnesota Vikings defeated the Chicago Bears 9-3. So both teams had big scoring outputs in week one in wins. And then the Vikings and Brian Flores' defense shut down Caleb Williams and the Bears. Corey, what do you make of Caleb Williams catching a lot of slander for how he reacted? So, Nikki, what happened was Caleb Williams is about to run for a touchdown, but he goes down and grabs his leg. He's writhing in pain. And like we just said with Jackson Dart, when a player goes down and writhes in pain and doesn't get up, you're thinking the worst,
2: right?
1: Especially if it's your quarterback. So he's in tears. They had to cart him off. And he gives like an emotional thumbs up to the crowd, like, I'm going to be okay.
2: Like,
1: guys,
2: one of those
1: I'm
2: weak ones, right?
1: Like, yeah, like, I'm going to be good. And then we find out he just had a little hamstring strain. He might play on Sunday. And everyone's like, you soft ass. What's wrong? Crying over a hamstring strain? Meanwhile, Jackson Dart tearing ligaments in his knee. He's standing on the sideline the entire second half. Corey, what did you make of all that? Caleb Williams catching jokes because of how he overreacted to his hamstring strain.
0: Yeah, they said, I ain't going to hold you. I thought Sun tore something crazy. I was like, yo, it's like the name's like, yeah, it's a great one. Week to week. Like, nah, though. You can't do that. You can't do that. And then it's just like, you know, the next time he mess up something or like tear something or doing, you know, he got to walk off the field, right? Because he used that one moment where you getting carted off and you do the Michael Jackson wave. He used his one moment.
2: But you act like that's something new. Who does that a lot? Towns, LeBron James.
0: It's
2: like minor injuries and they're like, oh my God.
0: Yeah, but nah. They don't get carted.
1: Shout out my boy Cat. Cat is the worst with that. Cat will sprain his thumb and he's like, oh, like, yo, chill out.
2: He's like, yo, I hit my index finger. I'm out for the season.
0: The thing about Cat is once he injures something on his body, he start looking weird and start moving weird on the court. So yeah, he got a reason. Caleb, he got carted off. You only get carted off if you tear your ACL. Not even Jackson Dart got carted off. I'm like, though, his injury is way worse. I'm like, you know, he has to walk off on his own power and act like nothing happened. Just, you know, when they pan over to the camera and the guy's walking to the locker room with the helmet and stuff like that.
1: Yeah.
0: That's exactly how he got to do it. I don't care if it's a torn ACL, ligaments off the. That's what you got to do because you wasted your one moment.
1: I don't want to say Caleb Williams was faking it by any means. Maybe he just has a low pain tolerance. But it's funny. I compare it to like women. Like, say you're on a date and you're like, you know what? I'm going to get the cookies up on the first date. And then you get it and it's kind of ass, kind of trash. But Nikki, you got to like fake it. Got to fake it, right?
2: Fake it till you make it.
1: Yeah, put on the performance.
2: I love how you're using me to say, oh, you got to fake it.
1: Well, I'm not. No, don't do that. I'm just saying.
2: You know, Nikki, you gotta fake it.
1: You're the woman.
2: You know,
1: you're the woman in the room. But nah, say you put on this whole performance, all the moans and stuff. Oh my God!
2: See, I knew it.
1: But then, say he comes back and comes with something better. You, like Corey just said, you got to go over the top. Like now, you just got to all this stuff. Like you got to go. You got to sell it. Now
2: curl your toes.
1: Yeah. Because once you overreact the first time, now you got to, it's levels to it now. So yeah, Caleb Williams got to like, I don't know what he's going to do next course.
2: You sound like you're very experienced with that, Josh.
0: Can I just say something though? You know when you said that theory of, you know that theory of him faking it? I kind of believe, I might want to go with that theory because of the fact that they were losing to the Vikings who are supposed to be horrible. And so I was like, you ever heard the... I don't know how to, I don't want to sound wrong when I say this, but

0: You ever heard of, like, the theory of Jamaicans in track?
1: Explain.
0: So it was always this theory that when say you losing or something like that. So like we used to have like a bunch of Jamaicans on our track team, right? And when they was losing, all of a sudden they got a hammy problem, a cramp, or something like that, and they can't finish the race. And it was always like, yo, when they losing, they faking the injury, so it don't seem that bad. When they winning though, all healthy. Because literally they just fake a hammy one race and then next race they gonna win it. They're like, what happened to your hammy? Because we literally had a quarterback.
1: It's like like in basketball where you blow a layup, you miss a layup, and you're like, oh.
0: Exactly.
1: Man, pull something.
0: Exactly.
1: Yeah, just embarrassment. Yeah, Caleb Williams, I don't know, man. I'll feel better. The Patriots defeated the Steelers 20-3. Our old friend Aaron Rodgers, Nicky, got absolutely destroyed on one play where he fumbled
0: and then got picked up
1: by the Steelers.
0: You mean it went all the way back to like the Pittsburgh Steelers like end zone basically?
1: Yup. And it was a 4th and, I believe, I have it here in my notes, it was a 4th and 43. Damn. Yeah, you're not picking that one up, dog. It's a big win for the Patriots. So yes. Moving on. I can't even begin to talk about the Los Angeles Chargers, Corey. They're done.
0: Oh yeah. I never want to see Justin Herbert and the word foot and ball in the same subject ever again. Because the man is talking. I'm trying to remember this whole thing from memory. The man can't play. He has small hands. He doesn't have a drop back step that he can memorize.
1: He's got bad feet. He can't really move. Yeah, it's not looking good for the Chargers. Both losses to the Raiders and the Cardinals by the same score, 26-14. They're 0-2, and it doesn't get any better. They have to go up to Buffalo and play Josh Allen in week 3.
0: We about to start calling him Kwame Herbert.
1: I mean, he already has one of the greatest nicknames on Twitter, the hypothetical. He's the hypothetical, bro. Like,
0: Mr. What If?
1: yeah. Like, we talked about Gen Z and our number one untapped potential. Like, if that. Like,
0: what my guy Dan Orlovsky said? But he plays it how it should. He plays the quarterback position how it should be played. What? Like, ass? The that worst.
1: That was all time nasty by Dan Orlovsky. You know how sometimes white people talk in code?
0: Mm-hmm.
1: That's what that was. You know, yeah. Jalen Hurts, but Justin Herbert, that's what it's supposed to look like.
0: Somebody actually called him out on ESPN today.
1: That was crazy. So, yeah, Justin Herbert and Chargers not in a good way at all. The Broncos defeated the Jaguars 20-13. The Dallas Cowboys defeated the Commanders 37-20. Left hand up.
0: Ooh. No, not left hand.
1: Left elbow down.
0: Ugh.
1: That was a nasty injury.
0: Oh, I got it. I got it.
1: Daniel
0: I got it. Left leg up. Who are we? The Commanders.
1: Yo.
2: What do you mean by that?
1: Corey's in rare form tonight, bro.
0: My mama said my arm gonna be okay.
1: Yo, stop, please. he feel better, Jaden. At least he wasn't like he didn't have to get carted off. I don't think.
0: You know, like, yo, his bones seem fragile. It's almost like he didn't get a lot of milk when he was a baby or something.
1: Yeah, he has very frail, like, limbs, like arms and legs. Like, you got to add some muscle so that doesn't happen. Like, and that wasn't even a crazy play. His elbow just fell. It hit the ground, and it just dislocates that easy. I was like,
0: Look, don't worry, though. He's all right. Long as he got the loving arms of his mother, he will be okay.
1: Yeah, you know, he is what we call, Corey, a Gen Z mama's boy.
0: Yeah. Did you see that little shot that the commentary took? They said his wife and then his mother.
1: That was crazy. That was crazy.
0: I was like, they stabbing a knife in his back right now.
1: Yeah, Nikki. Jaden Daniels' mom is very much the son is my king.
3: Thug life.
1: My son is my king.
0: I forgot what it's called. Epitius? Opitus?
1: Something like that.
3: What are you talking about? Opportunist?
0: No, it's a Greek. It's a not a Greek. It's an old story. Like, it's one of Shakespeare's story. opening.
1: You know what, Corey? We'll look into that for next
0: week. Oh, man.
1: Just to wrap up the NFL talk, the Niners defeated the terrible Dolphins 35-13. Niners 2-0. Seattle Seahawks defeated the Arizona Cardinals 31-7. Jackson Smith in Jigba, huge performance. Might be back-to-back offensive player of the year at this point. Another 3 touchdowns for JSN.
0: And can you believe some people in fantasy want to trade this guy?
1: Yeah, Eric. What's wrong with you? Again, not here to defend themselves. And the Kansas City Chiefs defeated the Indianapolis Colts 33-30. Patrick Mahomes back? ? 3 touchdowns for Pat Mahomes in primetime. Okay. Big win for the Chiefs. Kenneth Walker leads the entire NFL in total yards. Their offseason acquisition of defending Super Bowl MVP with Seattle.
0: So, Josh, quick question. What do you think it was? Do you think it was a cat, a dog, or a chicken?
1: What, that the Chiefs sacrificed to get back on top?
0: Yeah. No, actually, it might have been a human.
3: I think it was a Travis Kelce.
0: No. No, because he did some devil magic because even he's back to old form.
3: Allegedly.
1: Yeah, Travis Kelce been looking. Yeah, he looked washed last year. Ponzi he's moving scheme. Around.
0: No,
1: he got the wig of dance moves again. I'm like, yes, oh, wow. No,
0: he's back. I'm like, something ain't right here. It's not supposed to be like this.
3: Taylor Swift was like, that's my husband.
0: She was pointing to the ring. I seen that. I'm like, yo, how is he? He had over 100 yards. I expected him never to have a 100-yard game ever again after last.
3: He got a lot to prove with this Ponzi scheme.
1: Oh, yes.
0: Yeah. Wait,
1: Travis Kelce.
0: I'm new to this. What is this Ponzi scheme theory that you pointed out?
1: Oh, we're going to have to explain that one off here, Corey. We don't want to snitch. That'll do it for Around the NFL, brought to you by the Recess Bell. Man, listen, a lot of fun in the studio tonight with Nikki Marie, Corey, yes. David. Yes. Man, listen, happy to have Nikki Marie back in studio.
3: Yay.
1: It was a great time. Sorry about your Jets, but, you know, they tough game next week.
3: Yeah.
1: Got to go ahead and win that.
3: Yeah.
1: I have faith in them.
3: It's not over yet. I have faith. But you know what I don't have faith in right now? My ability to win in my leagues.
1: Yeah, you're 0-2 in the TRB Invitational. So.
3: What? Why you have to say that on air? What? Yep,
1: sorry. That'll be the note we leave off the show, Nikki.
3: Yeah, listen, I'm good with my other league. I blame you. Because last minute. I blame you.
1: # blame Joshua. It's all good. I'm used to it. On behalf of Corey David, on behalf of Nikki Marie, this is Joshua Imahi signing off. Tonight's episode, September 23rd, year of our Lord, 2026, this episode of The Recess Bell on air, the voice of Nassau Community College, 90.3 WHPC. Of course, Gen Z Conversation, great conversation, hour one. 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Everybody say, get off them phones.
3: Yo, you see us? No, I'm kidding. Bye.

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3: 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I'm one of the owners of the Irish Poet. 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